0: Good morning and a pleasant hello to infinity and beyond. 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I'm your host, Michael Van Adricum. Thanks for sharing your Sunday with us. As always on the show, I'll be putting in the coins, playing great new music, some old favorites too. I start every show with a jukebox theme song. So here's Freddie Hart with Juke Joint Boogie. And yeah, life is too short to waste.
1: Oh, listen to that juke.

wave. Listen to that juke joint boogie. It's too late to go to a movie. Come on, let us both get groovy, for life's too short to waste.

Oh, yeah, Freddie Hart, Juke Joint Boogie. Yeah, let's begin with the music industry news. Now, a landmark 1969 film just earned another major honor after a new ranking crowned its soundtrack the greatest movie soundtrack of all time. Yeah, nearly six decades after it first roared into theaters, Easy Rider, yeah, picked up another major honor. BBC Music Magazine ranked the soundtrack to the 1969 counterculture classic as the greatest movie soundtrack of all time, arguing it didn't just feature great songs, it fundamentally changed how Hollywood used popular music in film. The publication praised the soundtrack for breaking with convention by relying on contemporary rock songs instead of a traditional orchestral score. Now, even more importantly, the music wasn't simply background noise. Oh, no. Songs were carefully chosen to help tell the story and reflect the emotional journey of Peter Fonda and Dennis Hopper's freewheeling cross-country odyssey. It singled out memorable tracks including Steppenwolf's Born to Be Wild and Jimi Hendrix's Experience, If Six Was Nine, The Birds, It Wasn't Born to Follow, and The Electric Prunes, Mass in F Minor, as highlights of an album that helped redefine movie soundtracks. Jack Nicholson, he earned his first Academy Award nomination for his breakout supporting performance as Attorney George Hanson, while the film itself received a second Oscar nomination for Best Original Screenplay. Produced for a reported budget of about $400,000 US, went on to gross about $60 million, yeah, not bad, $60 million U.S. worldwide, became one of the defining films of the new Hollywood era, and a darn fine film it was. The soundtrack also became

a hit in its own right. Released shortly after the film, it climbed to number 6 on the Billboard 200 and earned a gold certification. Its blend of contemporary rock helped establish a new template that countless filmmakers would follow in the decades that came after. So BBC Music Magazine, their top 5 greatest rock movie soundtracks: Easy Rider, 1969, of course. Also, American Graffiti, 1973. Almost Famous in 2000, and Purple Rain, 1984. The Beatles, Help, 1965. All great movies and all great movie soundtracks. There you are. There's this week's music industry news. But great movie, great soundtrack. So here's Steppenwolf with Born to be Wild, and we'll come back with Hot right now on the Sunday Jukebox.

It's hot and fast. That's what we love here on the Sunday Jukebox. Welcome to Hot Right Now. Yeah, it's our weekly crop of musical acts bridging genres, scenes, well, sometimes languages. And as you know, here at the Jukebox, well, we think new songs are the oxygen for your spiritual lungs. So if you're looking for some of that oxygen, hey, it's all in the Sunday Jukebox. Hot releases from artists and groups I think you want to keep your ear on.

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Idol, yeah, they've got a new EP out, and their tune, Gimme That Love, has the jukebox, well, I can only say agreeing.

Amy, Dat Love, yeah. Idol, they're hot with that new track of theirs. They're a South Korean girl group, and they're back with new music. Yeah, the K-pop stars, formerly known as G-Idol, yeah, they've released the EP We Made, and a music video for the single we just heard, Gimme Dat Love, yeah. In the lyrics, the group sings about feeling chemistry with a new love interest. Got like that. Chemistry, that's important with a new love interest. And the EP also features the tracks Mono, featuring Skewater, Morning, Crow, and Love is Pain. Yeah, Idol, they made their debut, I guess, back in 2018. Next up on Hot Right Now, more great new tunes. Montreal, Canada's Nora Kelly Band, they have released So Wrong for So Long. Yeah, a rich, rollicking alt-country album of sailors, scapegoats, messy exits, and soft strength that makes feeling like a fraud sound funny, tender, and anything but lonely. On the tender and wry imposter syndrome, the band channel a familiar inner heckle into a warm, funny, and disarmingly irresistible alt-country gem about self-doubt, self-perception, and the strange work of learning not to believe every cruel thought that calls itself truth, as sweet guitar licks glow around frontwoman Nora Kelly's aching vocals. The song doesn't try to conquer insecurity as much as to sit beside it, laugh a little, and keep playing anyway. I've got that new track right here on the Jukebox Double Shot, Nora Kelly Band, Imposter Syndrome. We'll follow it up with Kiara, Yes.

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1: You're so beautiful.

Oh, yeah, that was Nora Kelly Band, Imposter Syndrome, and Kiara. Yes, yeah, a couple of great new songs that are indeed hot right now on our Sunday Jukebox. So Kiara has released Yes. It's a slick and seductive new single that defines the R&B icon in her element, I say. The track, celebration of desire, devotion, and the unspoken understanding between two people who are completely in sync. Yes arrives as Kiara continues to build her independent empire through Beauty Marks Entertainment. Yeah, that's a female-led label that she founded in 2017. The song's lyrics, built around the repeating spelling of Yes, Y-E-S, capture the feeling of total surrender to a partner with Kiara's signature blend of sweetness and strength on full display. Yeah, it's a reminder of why she remains one of R&B's most enduring and beloved voices, I say. Let's do another jukebox hot artist. Yeah, Teddy Swims, he's cool, and he's released his second song of the year. The singer-songwriter shared a single and a music video for Break Up in Reverse. The lyrics express his wanting to break up in reverse with an ex that he still loves. Yeah, in the video, Mr. Teddy Swims is seen singing as footage of a bulldozer destroying a set piece of a house is played in reverse. Kind of cool, actually. Break Up in Reverse, it's expected to appear on Swims' forthcoming third album, along with Gone, Gone, Gone with David Guetta and Tones and I, and Mr. Know-It-All. Yeah, he did that song, Mr. Know-It-All, back at Coachella. Yeah, cool. Let's check it out. Teddy Swims, Break Up in Reverse.

Oh, yeah. Break up in reverse. It's hot. It's new. It's from Teddy Swims. Let's keep it going. I've got more Sunday Jukebox hot artists. And, oh, yeah, they also recently put out some really cool music. First, Carly Rae Jepsen. Yeah, she's returned with a new song, On Wires. That's the first single from her forthcoming double album, Day and Night. Now, the lyrics find her open and wanting. Her declaration soars until it nearly dissolves into an echo before she lands a pointed question about where any of it goes next. Set against an almost marching beat, the song plays it both ways, playful and powerful, drenched in desire, and sung with force. Now, the organic warmth makes it a fitting preview of the album's day half. The 24-track double album, it's split into two 12-song halves build around opposing moods. The day side, organic and raw, leaning on live instrumentation and a streak of maybe 70s psychedelic pop, while the night side turns rather exploratory and intense, sliding into a sleek world of synthesizer-driven dance pop. Couldn't be a great album. Also, Brent Faiyaz, yeah, his consistency and album quality in this past decade have cemented him among the most respected and anticipated male R&B artists in the genre in the modern day. His new album, Icons, yeah, that the biggest strength of this one, I think, consistency. Now, Brent never goes too far out from his signature sound, but the album never feels repetitive thanks to its polished production and emotionally vulnerable songwriting. This album clearly draws influence from R&B and soul greats. Well, maybe Alicia Keys, Prince, Stevie Wonder, Lauryn Hill. But Brent, he does a good job of combining that vintage nostalgia feel with a laid-back and chill album. I think this is going to be some great listening experience for the audience. And Jill Scott, oh boy, oh boy, she's nailed her return to the R&B genre after a hiatus of album releases that lasted just over a decade. To whom this may concern, it's a fantastic album that shows, yeah, Scott hasn't missed a beat with her amazing voice and wonderful storytelling throughout the project's 19-song track list. This album deserves a lot more recognition for its beautiful vocals, amazing and inspired songwriting, and rather poetic lyrics. The combination of retro and modern R&B production, strong hip-hop features, and super jazzy and soulful instrumentals, I think really expresses the full experience one should expect to get from listening to a full-length Jill Scott project. So, here's a trio. Hot new tunes you need to hear, because, well, they've got us here at the Sunday Jukebox totally chillin'. Carly Rae Jepsen, On Wires, Brent Faiyaz, Butterflies, Jill Scott, The Math, and we'll be back with Sunday Soul Groove right here on the Sunday Jukebox with me, Michael Van Adricum.

See how you feel. Multiply kindness and harmony. See how you breathe. If it makes things...

Alrighty, welcome to Sunday Soul Groove. Oh yeah, Northern Soul, it's turned multiple generations of music fans into devotees of obscure, overlooked, and unknown American soul records that, by all logic, should be gone. Back in the 1960s, Britain saw the rise of the mods. Oh yeah, young people with a penchant for dressing sharp, living fast, and dancing all night. Dance halls all were filled with the sounds of jazz, bluebeat, and crucially, American soul music. As the years went by, some of the more musically inclined mods began to search for soul records that nobody else had heard before. And therein lies the origins of Northern Soul. So, if you're curious to learn more about one of Britain's most vibrant and enduring subcultures, join us this season. Oh yeah, we're exploring the top Northern Soul songs to ever grace the airwaves. First up, Eloise Laws. Yeah, 1973, she put out Love Factory. Another soulful masterpiece from, oh yeah, Music Merchant, the post-Motown home of Holland Dozier Holland. Although by this time, this single arrived on the scene, the trio had lost one of their Hollands, hailing... Can only be one Holland. Anyway, hailing from Houston, Texas, the Netherlands, Laws was still in the relatively early stages of her career when she signed up to Music Merchant. But that didn't stop her from creating some of her greatest recordings. Love Factory, arguably her magnum opus, and although it didn't do much to alert the mainstream to her talents, made her a staple of Northern Soul nights. Now, even for a mid-tempo effort, Love Factory, it's got an undeniable power on the floor, largely thanks to Miss Eloise Laws's impassioned vocal performance. Unlike a lot of the songs in this segment, the song doesn't feature a particularly prominent bass line. In fact, the instrumentation as a whole is kind of dropped back in the mix to favor the spotlighting of Eloise's voice. Yet the track still boasts a pretty compelling groove. Here at the Jukebox, well, you guys know, I also love pretty compelling grooves. So here's Eloise Laws' Love Factory.

Oh yeah, Eloise Laws, Love Factory. I've got more great Northern Soul tunes for you here on the Sunday Jukebox. Now let's check this one out from the newcomers. Yeah, 1974, they put out Keep an Eye on Your Close Friends. Good advice. Now, as far... Well, it kind of is, isn't it? As far as vocal groups go, the newcomers, not the most notable outfit to ever pass through the Stax Records empire. Their only real hit record was the 1971 track Pin the Tail on the Donkey, which was a little too light and airy to be adopted by the Northern Soul scene. Hajiman, yeah. Every week we sneak one in. There you are. However, some of their subsequent recordings offered an entirely different take on the sound of the group. Keep an Eye on Your Close Friends, for instance, far more mature than their previous efforts, and it came complete with one of the catchiest grooves of the 1970s. Released in 1974 on the Stax subsidiary Truth, now the single arrived while the Northern Soul scene was in full swing over the other side of the Atlantic. In fact, the song was issued the following year on Stax in the UK, so it could certainly be argued the single doesn't fit the typical Northern Soul brief of being obscure and hard to get hold of. On a purely musical basis, though, hard to deny the brilliance of the newcomers' performance on this track. Check it out, the newcomers. Keep an eye on your close friends.

Alrighty, let's finish off with another great Northern Soul tune from Garnet Mims. Yeah, Looking for Love. Now, Garnet, he's one of the many names within the world of soul and R&B who found success early on in their careers and then spent years trying to unsuccessfully recapture that success. Mims's single, Cry Baby, yeah, topped the R&B charts back in 1963, but his subsequent recordings didn't fare too well. Looking for You, released 3 years after that hit, 1966, and included as the B-side to the inferior I'll Take Good Care of You. Strangely, the single was only issued in the UK, the forgotten B-side, awash with that early soul sound which Mims was instrumental in establishing, and what it lacks in energy certainly makes up for in the quality of the performances. Although the track was adopted by the Northern soul scene early on and has been endlessly bootlegged since, Mims himself abandoned the music industry during the 70s to live his life as a born-again Christian, so he was never really able to reap the benefits of his newfound popularity within the scene. There you are. Jukebox says that'll do her for this edition of Sunday Soul Groove, where I share some of the great Northern soul tunes that have been released, and perhaps you should rush out, get them into your collection. Let's hear that track from Garnet Mims, Looking for You.

Yeah, there you are. Three more great Northern Soul tracks. Yeah, Eloise Laws, Love Factory, The Newcomers, Keep an Eye on Your Close Friends, and Garnett Mims, Looking for You. Boy, oh boy. There you are. There's hour one of Sunday Jukebox with me, Michael Vanadricum, right here on BFM, done and in the can. Hope you're enjoying all the great music today as much as I'm enjoying bringing it to you. Join us for the second hour. Come back at 10 a.m. We'll start off with some great acid jazz on a little segment we call The Groove. And closing out the show, I play some of Michael's favorites. Oh, yeah. Never know what you might get there. But we got time to sneak one more in here. Let's do another Northern Soul tune. How about this one from Holly St. James? That's Not Love. Yes, it is. See you at the top of the hour.

My Story. School reporters are bringing you the latest news from their campus. 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
2: Oh yeah, welcome to The Groove. Oh yes, every Sunday the Jukebox, we start off hour two by taking you on a dive into acid jazz. It's a fertile fusion of traditional jazz, 70s soul and funk, all mixed up with electronica, Latin percussion, and hip-hop rhythms. It's all about the groove. Oh yeah, it'll get you dancing, your toes tapping and your heads nodding, and that's why for hipsters, acid jazz simply defines cool. So for all you lovers of cool music out there, here's this week's acid jazz music. Hexstatic, yeah, UK music duo that specializes in creating quirky audio visual electro. Gotta love that. Much of their music involves integrated visual experiences, and both of their main album releases have been CD and DVD combinations. I like that. Yeah, the latest, Master View, includes 3D analglyph versions of some of their music videos and comes packaged with 3D glasses. Woohoo! Then, Springheel Jack, an English electronic music group. Their first three drum and bass albums released during the 1990s earned positive reviews for their innovative take on the genre. More recently, well, they've moved away from drum and bass to collaborate with free improvisers and free jazz players from the US and Europe. Rounding out our first three, Sir Julian Gould, yes, born Julius Goldberg, was knighted only in his own mind. He says. An American jazz pop organist, pianist, and composer, he earned a master's degree in music at UCLA and recorded several albums which fall under the category of space age pop or lounge music. Julius Goldberg, though, alas, died in February 1977, but hey, we still have his music, which is wonderful. So for your first triple shot of groovy acid jazz on the Sunday Jukebox, these three are rolling up to the turntable. Hexstatic, Perfect Bird, Springheel Jack, To Die a Little, and Sir Julian Gould, Caravan.

0: Yeah, there you are. We just heard three in a row. Started off with Hextatic, Perfect Bird, then a Spring-Heel Jack, To Die a Little, and finished up with Sir Julian Gould, Caravan. Yes, indeedy, we're talking acid jazz here on the Sunday Jukebox with me, Michael Van Adricum, and you've got her tuned to BEFM 90.5 and 103.3 FM. We're the English radio company from Busan, South Korea. I've got more chill tunes for you right now. First up, Alex Gopher, pseudonym of producer, DJ, musician Alexis Latrobe from France. Yeah, Gopher made a name for himself with You, My Baby, and I. Yeah, great album. Combined elements of funk, house, and electronica. I'm going to play a tune off that album. Also, Zero DB are Chris Vogato and Neil Comstock. They mix hard jazz, electro, Latin, hip-hop, and house, laced throughout with heavy bass lines. Their early cuts were their early 12 inches, Come Party and Click, as well as a compilation album of their remixes. Great one. That was a great remix album, Reconstruction. Check that out. Their debut album, Bongos, Bleeps, and Bass Lines, came out in the summer of 2006. And our final acid jazz artist for today, Le Peuple de l'Herbe. Yeah, boy, if I was French, I could say that a lot better. But they're from Lyon, France. Yeah, formed in 1997. The band mixes hip-hop with drum and bass, rock, dub, jungle, jazz, and trip-hop. See? That's acid jazz in a nutshell, the combination of virtually everything. Love it. They're famous for their hypnotizing live acts, by the way. Combining their passion for hip-hop, electro, dub, and rock, the music reaches a new dimension, mixing high-energy, distinct grooves, unconventional melodies, elegance, and their legendary fun and party attitude. So let's keep the vibe going. I've got another block of great acid jazz music right here on the Sunday Jukebox. I'm pretty sure your toes will tap and your heads will nod. Alex Gopher, The Child, Zero DB, Universe, and Le Peuple de l'Herbe, Romantic. And on the other side, we'll be back with Michael's favorites right here on the Sunday Jukebox. Don't even think about turning that dial.
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0: ma vie.
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3: 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A shape that takes on human form, finally crystallizing into focus, revealing itself to be none other than...
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6: Alrighty, time now for our last segment of today's show, Michael's Favorites. Yeah, it's where I play the songs I love listening to. And yeah, these could be tunes from an artist, a band, a record label, a style, ooh, a specific genre, in a language, from a country. You just never know. That's the beauty of the segment. But if you're not familiar with the songs I play here or anywhere on the show, I always hope every single song I bring to you is a song you'll come to enjoy. Zuma, yeah, 1975 album by Neil Young and Crazy Horse, one of the best in all of Neil's back catalog, I say. Across its 36-minute duration, there's never a down point and is subsequently one of, if not the most complete record Neil Young has ever released. In my humble opinion. Now, while the purists would say the crown belongs to Harvest, Journey Through the Past, or After the Gold Rush, Zuma, well, I think certainly makes a good claim. It's always been a contentious point, though, as all of Young's output from 1969's Everybody Knows This Is Where, or sorry, this, every... The mouse, sometimes, you know, it just doesn't want to work, but I try to get through it. 1969's Everybody Knows This Is Nowhere. Yeah, there you are. Up until Zuma, I think every one of those albums, stellar. Now, not known for being the most optimistic or upbeat songwriter, particularly during this legendary period, Zuma also makes a strong claim for being one of Neil Young's most depressing and emotionally bleak works. It's heartfelt and sorrowful, and the sad, blues-inspired guitar licks on the record are an embodiment of this. Arguably, Zuma was where Neil Young truly started his path to becoming the godfather of grunge, and his playing on the record is on a different level. A classic album. Zuma is one of the most enjoyable and consistent that I think Neil Young ever released. It's as thrilling today as it was back then. All the emotions he and Crazy Horse channeled into it give it a tangible essence, something we can all understand through our own lived experiences, I think. So I'm going to play some of my favorite tunes off Neil Young's great album, Zuma. I love this album. Let's start with these two great ones. Now, every song on the album, incredible. The opener, Don't Cry No Tears, it's an introspective piece that can be taken as a deep dive into Young's feelings following his split from his girlfriend and the mother of his son Zeke, yeah, Carrie Snodgrass. Now, track two, Danger Bird, it's one of the album's highlights and one of maybe Neil Young's best ever. Written in a minor key, it's ostensibly about the breakup of Young and Snodgrass's relationship. It was inspired by her infidelities, backed by brooding and atmospheric music. So here we go, two in a row, some of my favorite Neil Young songs off his great album, Zuma, Don't Cry No Tears, and Danger Bird.

Yeah, welcome back. That was two in a row. Today on Michael's Faves, The Focus, some of my favorite Neil Young songs off his great album, Zuma. We started with Don't Cry No Tears and finished up with Danger Bird. I've got a couple more for you right now. Now, all nine tracks of the album show every side to Neil Young. The fourth track, Looking for a Love, call it a melodic anthem, and you can really hear a flex of the stirring sound that teenage fan club maybe would perfect on their music in the 1990s. And last but not least, track 7, Drive Back. Now, it has to be said, it's also an underrated moment in Neil Young's back catalog. Slow, grooving, and sinister, we're handed some classic Neil Young licks. It preceded the sort of romantically augmented desert rock that Queens of the Stone Age became characterized by towards the end of the 2000s. Neil Young's use of pinched harmonics during the song, I think, reflects his status as the ultimate guitar hero of alternative rock. Yeah, I've got those two great tunes for you right now. Yeah, both from Neil Young off his excellent album Zuma, Looking for Love and Drive Back.

Oh, yeah, there you are. Boy, oh, boy, that's four great songs from Neil Young. And that is an excellent album, Zuma. Yeah, Z-U-M-A. Now we heard Don't Cry No Tears, Danger Bird, Looking for Love, and Drive Back. Boy, oh, boy, Neil Young's cool. I always loved his music. And more to Neil than just Harvest. Yeah, anyway, there you are. There's today's show. I'm going to come back next Sunday, 9 a.m. precisely. I'll make sure I have another pocket full of coins to plug into the Sunday jukebox. Yeah, we're right here on BEFM 90.5 and 103.3 FM, English radio coming in from downtown Centum City in Busan, South Korea. Thanks, as always, for keeping me company this morning or this afternoon or last night, wherever you may be around this mortal coil. Hope you enjoyed all the great tunes. 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Jukebox, written and hosted by me. Yep, no one else to blame. Time to unplug the jukebox, but for our last tune today, let's calm it down a tad here. Ava Cassidy, she's wonderful, did a great song, What a Wonderful World. I think it is too. See you next Sunday. Have a great week.

It's a great time for most students like you because most schools in Busan started their summer break this week. No more early alarms, no more heavy backpacks. So, what will you do with a whole month of freedom? Hello, everyone. I'm your host, Melissa Peterson. 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

0: Welcome back. That first song was I'll Be There For You by the Rembrandts. Summer vacation is the perfect time to try all the things you couldn't do during the school year. Here's a little tip. Make a simple vacation bucket list. It could be anything, learning to swim, reading 5 books, or taking a trip with your family. Writing down your goals makes your vacation more fun and meaningful. Have a fun and safe summer vacation, everyone, and stay tuned to BEFM, especially because this is my last ever time hosting school reporters. Our amazing BEFM reporter, Casey, will be taking over as host starting next week, so don't go anywhere. We got a lot of great things coming up. In our first segment, School Reporters News, students have the chance to become reporters themselves, delving into various topics and creating their own news reports. It's an exciting opportunity for them to showcase their journalism skills and share their unique perspectives. Next, we have a segment titled Busan Buzz, where we bring you the latest local news updates, ensuring you stay informed about what's happening in our community. And finally, we have a segment titled Did You Know, where we explore interesting news around the world with our reporter, Casey. Students will ask our reporter questions and we'll get time to share their opinions on the news. So be sure to tune in to BEFM every Sunday morning at 11 a.m. All right, let's dive right into the first segment, School Reporters News. Hello, everyone. Welcome to the July 26th edition of BEFM School Reporters. I'm your host, Melissa Peterson. In this segment, School Reporters News, students have the opportunity to share their own stories on air. And joining us today are Gang Jun Il and Yunsa Jun. They are both students from Namcheon Elementary School. Hello.
1: Hi.
0: So why don't you guys introduce yourselves to our listeners?
2: Hello, I'm Gang Jun Il, a fourth grader at Namcheon Elementary School. I'm very happy to be here today. I enjoy playing sports, learning about Korean history, and spend time with my friends.
3: 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I love staying active and I'm really interested in Japanese animation. Thank you for inviting us. We are excited to introduce our school today.
0: It's great to have both of you here. So, we have many possible topics. What are you going to tell us about first?
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3: Every day, we study subjects like Korean, English, math, science, music, and art. We also enjoy reading, working on projects, and helping one another. Our teachers always encourage us to be curious, creative, and kind.
0: That sounds like a great learning environment. I've also heard that your school has many special sports programs. Is that true?
2: 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Our school believes that staying active is an important part of learning. So students enjoy a variety of physical activities at each grade level.
0: Could you tell us a little more about those activities?
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0: I can't even imagine how exciting it must be to try stand-up paddleboarding in school. I actually heard your school is especially famous for archery. Could you tell us more about your school's archery team?
3: Of course. Archery is a special sport that requires concentration, patience, and confidence. Our school has worked hard to develop young archers with talent and passion.
2: Students on the archery team practice regularly in the school gym.
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0: Second place in a national competition? That's an amazing result. So what is the school doing to help the archery team grow even more?
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0: How do you think the archery team inspires the other students at your school?
2: Our archery team inspires all of us to keep trying our best, whether we are studying, playing sports, or learning something new. We encourage one another and never give up.
0: That is so good to hear. Well, thank you both for introducing Namcheon Elementary School and that famous archery team. I think this is a good place to pause for a song break. Got any song request?
2: Yes, I'd like to recommend Happy by Pauline Williams. I hope all the listeners enjoy it.
0: Absolutely. This is a very happy song. Listeners, you heard it from Junil. Let's hear a little bit of Happy by Pharrell Williams.

0: Welcome back. You're now listening to BEFM School Reporters. We are with students Gang Jun Il and Yun Seo Jun. They are both from Namcheon Elementary School. You just heard their song request. That was a little bit of Pharrell Williams with Happy. That's a classic. Before our song break, we talked about some of the special activities and teams that are at Namcheon Elementary School. So what's on the agenda now?
1: The school year has been busy and it's almost time for a well-earned break, summer vacation.
2: That's right. It's the season everyone been waiting for.
0: Absolutely. And let me tell you a secret. Not only children look forward to vacation, but teachers do too, especially summer vacation.
1: We were curious about what our classmates wanted to do during the break. So we asked our classmates for questions about their summer vacation plans.
0: Ooh, a survey. All right, let's hear the results. What was your first question?
1: Our first question was, what do you want to do most during summer vacation?
2: And the most popular answer was traveling with family. 23 students out of 45 chose it.
1: Learning something new came next with 15 votes and

0: One student chose relaxing at home.
1: Wow, I'm really surprised so many students want to use their vacation to keep on learning something new. What was another question that you asked?
0: Our second question was, where do you want to go the most during summer vacation?
2: The number one answer was another country with 18 boats.
0: 9 students wanted to visit an amusement park and 5 chose to go to the beach. 1 student even wrote going to the river.
1: The river sounds perfect for a hot summer day. It's a good reminder for our listeners, too, that you don't have to go abroad on a big, fancy vacation to experience the joy of travel this summer. Well, what else did you ask?
2: We asked what new activity would you like to try, and this time we had a tie.
0: Swimming and learning how to cook both got 10 votes each.
2: 6 students wanted to learn a new sport, 2 chose camping, and some wanted to try acting or playing the piano.
0: There was one more thing we asked too. Our final question was, what is your biggest wish for this summer vacation?
2: The top answer was making lots of happy memories with 8 boats.
0: 4 students wanted to spend more time with their families, and 1 wanted to stay healthy. Some also wished to play in the water, learn their guitar, or get better at sports.
1: Well, it sounds like the survey got everyone excited about summer. And I heard, reporter Sajun, you also interviewed one of your classmates, right?
2: That's right. I interviewed Park Yoon and asked her about her summer plans.
1: Let's take a listen.
3: Hello, I'm Yoon. I'm a 4th grade student at Namcheon Elementary School.
2: What do you want to do most during this summer vacation?
3: I want to visit my grandparents' house in Suncheon, play in the stream, and spend happy time with my family.
2: What is your biggest wish for this summer vacation?
3: I want to read lots of English books and keep doing jump rope so I can grow taller.
1: Wow, it sounds like she will have a good balance of fun activities and calm reading this summer. That was our school reporter, Sajun, interviewing classmate Park Yoon. Junil, you also interviewed someone, right?
0: We were curious about the teachers, so we interviewed one of our teachers, Mrs. Gong Hee-young, as well.
1: Okay, I'm guessing your teacher's response will be quite different from your classmates' response. Let's take a listen.
4: 안녕하세요. 저는 남천초등학교 4학년 5반 담임선생님 공휘영입니다.
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1: So that was school reporter Junil interviewing the teacher at Namcheon Elementary School. So what did your teacher say?
0: She said she wants to try something new that she hasn't had time to before. She said summer is the perfect time to challenge herself.
1: I completely agree. Summer is definitely the time to do things you haven't done before. Maybe because you haven't had time.
0: Oh, and she told us something interesting after interviewed. Even though she's afraid of water, she wants to learn how to swim this summer.
2: Wow, that's a brave girl. We are all cheering for her.
1: Your teacher has a great attitude, and also I love your support. Before we finish, what about you two? What would you like to do this summer?
2: I want to visit my grandparents in Suncheon and help my grandfather on his peach farm.
1: Helping on the farm, that's hard work, but I'm glad you want to help your grandfather. I'm sure he will be so happy to have you there with him. Anything else?
2: I also want to stay healthy by swimming and playing tennis, and I'm planning to take the Korean history proficiency test because I

0: I love Korean history.
1: Wow, impressive. Good luck with that test. Junil, are you also going to study over the break?
2: I'd like to spend more time studying English. I'm hoping to join on English.

0: enjoyable. Well, thank you both for sharing your stories and your interviews. Seo-joon, can you introduce the song we're going to listen to?
1: Let's take a break and listen to Good Goodbye by Hwasa.

In this segment, Busan Buzz, we'll dive into some of our local community's news. Now, for our first story. Busan Central Library is hosting the exhibition Busan as a Wartime Capital, Recorded by Youth, until July 31st. The exhibition is held in commemoration of the 48th UNESCO World Heritage Committee, or United Nations Educational, Scientific, and Cultural Organization, session in Busan. It was organized in collaboration with Haegwang High School's UNESCO Student Club, called BUNESCO. Students personally researched and documented 11 historic sites connected to Busan's wartime capital history. Visitors can explore the historical significance and cultural heritage of Busan's wartime capital through materials created entirely by students.

0: The students from Haeguang High School researched and created this entire exhibition themselves. If you were making an exhibition about Busan's history, what story would you most want to tell and why?
1: I would like to tell the story of Busan International Film Festival because it made Busan famous around the world.
0: Moving on to our second story. 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Senior teachers with 10 to 19 years of experience were matched as mentors to share teaching know-how. Participants will have the opportunity to write and publish an essay documenting their personal teaching brand journey. If you were a teacher, what would your class brand be? What subject or activity would you build it around, and what would you name it?
2: My class brand would be Smart Shoppers. 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
0: That was it for this week's Busan Buzz. Now, let's have a song break. This is Bye Bye Bye, NSYNC.

0: Welcome back. It is time for Did You Know with Casey. In this segment, our very special reporter, Casey, will share some interesting news that's going on around the world with our school reporters. So let's say hello to Casey. Hello, hello.
1: Well, hello to you. Should I get two hellos? Hello, hello.
0: I guess
1: hello.
0: You
1: okay,
0: usually
1: hello.
0: Do two hellos.
1: Do I?
0: Yes.
1: I think you know.
0: Usually say hello, hello. If you just say hello after hello, hello.
1: It feels weird, like something's missing.
0: It doesn't feel friendly.
1: Yeah.
0: Seems not as friendly.
1: Right, okay, then let me try that again. Hello, hello, Melissa.
0: Good. Excellent.
1: And
0: I
1: also,
0: love it.
1: Hello, hello to our school reporters, June Il and Saul Jun. So I'm going to let you know what I'm doing here. So each week I've been bringing interesting news stories from around the world for you, our school reporters. As you guys are listening, I want you to feel free to ask me some questions about the stories. I'll do my best to answer those. But here's the catch. I'm going to ask you some questions, too.
0: And this is very important because, Casey, this is your last time.
1: Oh, is the secret out?
0: That you get to ask questions on Did You Know?
1: That's right.
0: But now you're going to have to start switching. Get all your questions out this week.
1: I can't ask any more questions?
0: Because next week, you're going to have questions that you have to answer.
1: Oh, no.
0: So, you know, enjoy it. So I don't know if I should say what's our first story or what's our first question today.
1: Well, okay, I'll go with what this story is about first. We're going to talk about dinosaurs, which I like to do.
0: Rar.
1: According to research, that sounds exactly like a dinosaur. Here's my question, though. If you think about dinosaurs, do you guys like the plant eaters more or the meat eaters more?
2: I like the plant eaters because it is gentle and calm.
3: I like meat eaters more because I like T-Rex.
1: The classic.
0: I'm going to just go ahead and say plant eaters.
1: For you and Jun Il, we're going to go with the plant eaters today. Sorry, Saul Jun.
0: Okay.
1: Next time, maybe we'll talk about meat eaters. Our first story today is that a new long-necked dino has been discovered in Thailand. Has anyone here ever been to Thailand?
2: Yes, I have been to Thailand with my family. I really enjoyed massage there.
1: Oh, cool.
3: No, I haven't. I hope to go to Thailand someday.
1: Me too. I'm with you. Seoljun, I haven't been yet either. Juna, I'm
0: jealous.
1: There is a plant eater that has been discovered in Thailand, but it's not alive.
0: Okay, that's
1: so
0: good.
1: Yeah. One reason that this has been discovered is there's a place called the, I'm going to do my best, Phu Noi. Fossil site. Junil, do you know what a fossil is?
2: Sure. A fossil is the remains or trace of a plant or animal that lived a long time ago. Let me guess, they have a lot of fossils at that site.
1: That's exactly right. Very good explanation of fossils, first of all. Thank you. I don't have to explain them. So the Phu Noi fossil site in Thailand contains a huge number of fossils, and most of them are actually pieces from dinosaurs. And that's where they found a brand new species to us. Obviously, it's a species from long ago, but it's one that we did not know about. And there's actually a well-preserved bone from the middle or upper back of the dinosaur and some other fragments too.
3: So this dinosaur has never been found before?
1: That's right. And a scan of the bone that they found showed that the dinosaur belonged to the, bear with me, here we go, Mammonchisauridae family of sauropod dinosaurs.
0: Wow, that's a lot of words there. What does that mean?
1: Okay, so it basically means these dinosaurs had particularly long necks.
2: How long are we talking about?
1: Its neck was about 20 meters long, which I'm still not good with the metric system.
0: Okay, it's a tiny bit longer than your neck, Casey.
1: Hey now.
3: But I thought they never found this dinosaur before.
1: Okay, so they never found this particular dinosaur, but they found members of the same family of dinosaurs before. But also, all of those were all found in China. So this is the first, here we go again, Mammonchisauridae dinosaur that was found in Thailand.
2: What's it called?
1: Oh, here we go again. It's called Uragosaurus calensinensis. Oh, man.
0: Who thinks of these names? It's like
1: smart people.
0: They just want to say, you know what? What's something that most people can't say comfortably?
1: Yes.
0: Great. Ta-da! Yes. Chose. I'm going to do that name, and then I'm going to force people to memorize it, and I'm going to laugh when Casey attempts to pronounce it. I'm pretty sure.
1: No matter how much I practice these, yes, I'm sure I'm not doing a good job. But I can tell you this. They do think this dinosaur lived about 150 million years ago, And it was actually found in the Khalasin province, thus the long name at the end there. And that is the northeast part of Thailand.
3: And it was a plant eater, right?
1: Yes, that is right. So it used its height and its very long neck to reach leaves on tall trees. According to one of the researchers from Thailand's Mahasarakham University, who is actually the lead author of the study, this was actually published in the Scientific Reports Journal recently, and the lead author says that the dinosaur's features, like its unusually long neck and also a unique air cavity structure, were unlike any other dinosaur in the world.
2: What's an air cavity structure?
1: Okay, I'm glad you asked me that because I didn't know either until I had to look it up.
0: This is new, air cavity structure.
1: Yeah.
0: 'Cause I'm guessing it's not the same as typical reptiles or mammals, and definitely different from the fish.
1: Right. But it does have some similarity to some living birds. So the vertebra, if you're not familiar with those are like the backbones on your spine. So the vertebra of the Uragasaurus had a unique kind of Y shape to it, and it was actually filled with air-filled chambers throughout the bones. This made its very long neck much lighter.
3: No other dinosaur had that.
1: No, actually, most sauropods with long tails and necks had them, but they didn't have that Y shape. That's what made it so special. And actually, a lot of birds that live nowadays really do have similar hollow vertebrae, too. That's why they can fly. And modern long-necked animals that we're more familiar with, like giraffes, they don't have those.
2: So is this a pretty important discovery?
1: Definitely, yeah. It shows that these kinds of dinosaurs may have been more widespread throughout Southeast Asia than they believed to before. And also, it was really cool to me because some local guy just found these fossil fragments that look like serpent scales way back in 2008. The scientific name, it does include a reference to the Sanskrit word for snake or serpent, which is uraga. And then also, like I said before, it was found in the Khalasin province, which is where it got the last part of its name.
3: So they will probably find more dinosaurs there too?
1: Probably. I mean, there are new discoveries made all the time. Actually, this past May, they announced that they found a different type of long-necked plant-eating dinosaur in Thailand. And this one they call, it's a little bit easier, I think, the Naga Titan. It's the largest ever dinosaur found in Southeast Asia. Therefore, it's got that name. It weighed 27 tons, and it did measure 27 meters long as well. So yeah, who knows what they'll find next?
0: It just goes to show, even though we think we know many things about what happened millions and millions of years ago, we really don't. We're finding new dinosaurs, new things all the time.
1: Thanks, local guy.
0: Yes, very interesting. Well, let's go ahead and take a song break here. We need an appropriate song. This is Dinosaur by ACMU.

0: Welcome back. We are in the middle of Did You Know with Casey. Our first story was all about dinosaurs, so we had to listen to Dinosaur by Acmu.
1: Good choice.
0: Right? It is. It is a good song. Dinosaur. I can't sing.
1: Are you okay?
0: I'm sorry. Hey.
1: I think she got hurt. Are you okay? Should we call a doctor? There's an injury.
0: Moving on. We have a second story. What is our second story?
1: Okay, so next up, we're also going to talk about animals, but we're going to talk about much, much smaller animals than dinosaurs typically were. Do you guys like honey?
2: Not very much, because I don't like the taste of honey.
3: Yes, I do, because it's sweet.
1: You guys are the opposite on everything. So interesting.
0: I'm going to agree again with Junil on this one. I don't really like honey.
1: I understand. Not everybody loves honey, but
0: bees
1: are actually very important to us. So perhaps you know this already. But actually, we've always got honey on at home just because we use it for everything, actually.
0: Right. Even though I don't enjoy eating it plain, I do use it in cooking.
1: Yeah. Okay.
0: Because, you know, you can't necessarily taste it when it's mixed in with other things.
1: Have you ever mixed it with like yogurt or something like that? Or
0: not in yogurt, but actually when I make some Korean foods.
1: Okay.
0: You sometimes need honey in there.
1: Instead of sugar?
0: Yes.
1: Gotcha. Okay, so there is a purpose for honey for most of us. Okay, good. That's good to know. And bees are definitely important. But the reason I'm talking about this is because there are a lot of young people who are interested in all of this. And our second story is that the world's largest gathering of young beekeepers took place in Belfast. Seoljun, do you know where Belfast is?
3: Belfast is in Northern Ireland. Do beekeepers open meet there?
1: Yeah, maybe, but not that many and maybe not this young. There were actually 75 participants from the ages of 12 to 18 from 27 different countries.
2: Why did they meet there?
1: Well, this was the 14th International Meeting of Young Beekeepers, and it was the first time it was actually held in Northern Ireland. So this started way back in 2010 in the Czech Republic, and has been held in other European countries as well since then. Actually, in 2024, they branched out a bit and held it in the United Arab Emirates.
3: Were most of the participants from Europe too?
1: Actually, they were from all over the world. For example, they talked to, in this article, Elon, who came all the way from Australia.
2: That's a long trip. How long was the event?
1: Well, it was held in Northern Ireland from July 4th to July 8th, so I hope Elon was able to get a little bit of extra time to adjust to the time change.
3: What did they do at the meeting?
1: So the meeting included all kinds of things. There was some learning going on. There was some competition. There was also some cultural exchange. Therefore, you know, people from all over the world. And actually, the teams that were in the competitions were made up of beekeepers from different countries so they could learn from one another. And the young beekeepers also took part in different workshops and also swapped tips.
2: What did they have to do in the competition?
1: So one of the things that they did, they had to show off their beekeeping skills by inspecting the hives.
0: What are they looking for?
1: Just to see like how well the bees are doing and what their condition is.
0: Oh, okay.
1: And so they had to also build equipment. They had to do country presentations. I'm assuming, like, talk about where they're from. And also plant wildflowers, which sounds like fun to me. So they talked to John, who's from Northern Ireland, and he said, we've been going around wee spots. Should I do it in an Irish accent?
0: Do it.
1: All right. We've been going around wee spots doing tasks like making frames. We made a super and designed labels, so it's been very fun.
3: What's a super?
1: Oh, a good question. Okay, yeah, super. So a super is actually like kind of a storage space that they place above a beehive. And the frames, yeah, so it's like a whole thing they have to make. It's cool. The frames, that's the part that you're probably thinking of. So those are the removable parts that go inside the beehive.
0: Oh, yes,
1: you know what I mean?
0: Because if you think of it like a dresser, it's the drawers, right? The drawers in the dresser, you pull it out. Ah, and the super, when I think super, I think of like in English, super for the building. Right?
1: Like
0: this
1: like
0: is the building, the superintendent, right. They manage the whole building.
1: Mm.
0: I like this.
1: I assume they call it super because it goes over the top of the beehive.
0: Mm-hmm.
1: Or the whole frame and everything.
0: And a super goes over all the residents.
1: That's right.
0: This analogy works.
1: That's right. So the frame, that part is actually the part that they take out and inspect with the bees all over them.
2: Don't the bees get angry?
1: Yeah. I assume they're probably not happy about people inspecting them. I don't like being inspected. Elon from Australia did say that the bees were a tad more aggressive than the ones down under. So he said he got stung, actually. He's got plenty of experience. He's got like 4 hives of his own. So if he's saying they're more aggressive than what he's used to, he should know his family has about 700 hives of their own, like commercially.
0: Wow.
1: So they're actually in this kind of business. There was Elijah from Austria, not Australia, and also Nicole, who's from Bulgaria. They also said that the bees were more aggressive than what they were used to. So, but they at least didn't get stung.
3: Good for them. So what's the point of this meeting?
1: Well, one of the event's organizers named Brian Grismek, he said they come here for a beekeeping competition, but also to make new friends, to learn more about beekeeping, and also kind of to see how people beekeep in other parts of the world.
3: Why is that good to know?
1: Well, as Mr. Grismek explains, pollination feeds the world. So it's not just only about honey. We need pollination. It's critical in the agricultural world, and it's so important that we have and maintain that. So basically, here's the story. No bees, no honey, but also a lot less food. So if you had the chance to participate in some kind of international meeting with other kids from around the world, what kind of meeting would you like to join?
3: I want to join a game meeting because I like games, and I also want to learn new games from kids around the world.
4: I would like to join a history meeting because I love history. I also want to make new friends.
1: Cool. Again, very different answers.
0: Yes,
1: cool,
0: and I mean, different. It fits. You want to take that history test. So, yeah, excellent. All right. Well, we have been talking, but we're all out of time. So, Casey, thank you for all the interesting stories today.
1: You're very welcome, as usual.
0: All righty. Well, we are about at the end of the program here. But before we go, I do want to know, how was your radio experience, everyone?
3: I grew up listening to BFM at home because my mom is a longtime listener. So being here today means so much to me. I feel very happy and proud. Thank you, BFM, for this wonderful opportunity. I hope to be back someday.
4: My mother is also a long-time BFM listener. She even appeared on BFM earlier this year. And while preparing for today, I realized I need to study English even harder. I was really happy to be part of this. Thank you very much.
0: Well, it was great to have you all with us here on the show. Thank you for telling us all about your school and summer vacation plans. Unfortunately, we need to say goodbye. And for me, I need to say goodbye to the show. As I mentioned in the opening, this is my last time ever as a school reporter's host, but I will be leaving you in good hands. Our reporter, Casey, will become host Casey starting next week, so be sure to tune in for that. So, to wrap up one last time, this program is produced by Ji Chang Min and Goen Bi, written by Tina Kim, and I was your host, Melissa Peterson. Thank you for tuning in this morning. 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Bye-bye.

lovely sweeties. Happy Sunday and welcome to Sweet Date. 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As prices continue to rise, more people are buying fashion items at reasonable prices, enjoying them, and even selling them again. What was once seen as simply wearing someone else's clothes is now becoming a smart and stylish way to enjoy personal taste without spending too much. And it seems that what we wear can now reflect both our style and our values. 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

That was Ice Cream Cake by Red Velvet. And you guys are tuned into BEFM 90.5 in Busan and 103.3 FM in the Gijang, Jeonggwan, and Noksan areas. And it's me, Yunji. Hello, guys. So secondhand shopping, we've talked about this in the opening today. This is also attracting people who are looking for something rare or unique. And many shoppers say they plan to continue buying used items, not only because they cost less, but also because reusing clothes can reduce that waste. In that sense, secondhand fashion is no longer just a response to high prices. It's becoming a new shopping culture built around value, individuality, and sustainability. That sounds like a smart and meaningful way to shop. And it's Sunday afternoon, and Sweet Date is bringing back a few highlights from the past week. And coming up next is Tuesday's Love Psychology 101 with our wonderful guest, Jimmy, where we get to explore those small feelings, small signals, and those habits that shape our relationships. And sometimes love becomes clearer through those little things, right? So let's listen back together.

0: Welcome back to Love Psychology 101. It's Tuesday, and of course, for this, we have our Dr. Love, Jimmy, in the building.
1: Yay, yay. Dr. Love here.
0: Welcome.
1: How's our Jimmy?
0: Thanks for coming in.
1: Yeah, thank you.
0: Oh, how's everything going?
1: Everything's good. Uh-huh. Yeah, I know it's extremely hot out there, but yeah, so far so good.
0: Yeah, but somehow you don't seem like you're sweating at all.
1: No? Because I don't walk.
0: Oh. He doesn't walk. Have you made it to your tennis lesson today?
1: Oh, not today. I'll go sometime within this week.
0: I see. All right, so today we're talking about like many features on our smartphones.
1: Mm-hmm.
0: I'm sure you are tech savvy as well.
1: For sure.
0: Out of many functions, which feature would be the hardest to let go of on your smartphone?
1: Selfie. I used to take those before I gained too much weight, but not anymore.
0: Sorry.
1: Yeah, nowadays, Messenger.
0: Messenger?
1: Yeah, because as you know, you probably have your friends like all over the world.
0: No, I don't have any
1: without Come on. Like back then, we had to buy this card. And you have to like pop up to make a call and everything, right? Like international calls.
0: Yeah,
1: but
0: yeah.
1: Nowadays, we can just basically do the voice chat or, you know, just a messenger for
0: it's like
1: free.
0: It's like a tap away, right?
1: Yeah.
0: Oh my gosh.
1: Yeah.
0: That's so convenient.
1: Right.
0: Yeah. But I'm guessing he's like the life of the party.
1: No, not anymore.
0: 100 friend contacting me today, right?
1: Oh,
0: I gotta read
1: 100
0: message after the show. Oh my gosh.
1: Used to. Dr. Love used to, not anymore.
0: Used to, I envy him because I didn't used to do that.
1: Come on. You still have plenty of time.
0: I'll work on it. All right. So anyway, today, what are we talking about in this segment?
1: Today we're talking about repair after conflict.
0: Oh.
1: Because in love, the goal isn't to never fight.
0: Mm-hmm.
1: The real question is, what do you do after the fight?
0: I gotta ask you a question. Can I ask you a personal question?
1: Yeah, why not?
0: Okay, I'll give you some options so that you are not too lost, okay?
1: Okay.
0: What's some of the things that you've argued about with your partner, okay?
1: Mm-hmm.
0: One, communication. You know, like being on the phone too much or replying too slowly to text.
1: Yeah.
0: Or number two, daily life habits. So like, you know, bathroom habits or not putting things back the way it was. Or lastly, relationship issues such as like not showing appreciation or different ways of expressing love.
1: Yeah.
0: Or different boundaries, that kind of stuff. What did you argue about the most?
1: Probably, I mean, we don't argue, but probably the third one.
0: Oh, the third one.
1: Or the tone.
0: The tone.
1: Yeah.
0: Which side were you? Did tone matter to you or not really?
1: It does.
0: Oh,
1: it does.
0: Mm.
1: Yeah. Like, and then I also try for myself to be like more generous and gentle and nice. But yeah, it's really
0: our Kukjang-nim sometimes says this comment that one of our YouTube listener has left on our show saying, "Ah, Jimmy 같이 경상도 남자는 스윗하고 다정한 것 같아요." Yes, that reminds me of Kukjang-nim saying that. Yeah. To me. Sorry, Kukjang-nim. Okay. So anyway, today's topic is not like how do we avoid every conflict, right? It's like you know when conflict happens, can we come back to each other with honesty, care, and change? And I guess you know a perfect relationship is not a relationship without problems, right?
1: For sure, a strong relationship is just one where two people know how to find their way back to each other after difficult moments.
0: Yeah, okay. So Jimmy, we're going to get into the next part.
1: Yeah.
0: Why do people get scared though when conflict happens in a relationship?
1: Because the conflict and the confliction can feel like danger. When someone we love is just upset with us and we start like thinking, are we okay? Or are they going to leave? Or did I ruin everything? But the conflict itself doesn't always mean the relationship is failing.
0: True.
1: And sometimes it just means there is something important that needs to be understood.
0: Mm, That's so true. I mean, like, that's a comforting way to see the situation.
1: Right.
0: I mean, it's not just a disaster here, right?
1: Yeah, of course. Exactly. I mean, now we are not just talking about harmful or disrespectful conflict. Mm-hmm. That's a different story.
0: Yeah.
1: I mean, which we never experienced before.
0: We've never dated people before.
1: We do have boundaries.
0: We do, right?
1: But in everyday disagreements and just the conflict can show us where someone is felt unheard or hurt or pressured or misunderstood.
0: So instead of asking, why are we fighting again? Maybe we can just ask, what is this fight trying to show us?
1: Wow.
0: Right?
1: Wow, you know everything. Yes.
0: I know it just in my head. Okay.
1: And that one question basically changes everything.
0: Yeah, okay. So it's important to realize like what is going to come out of this fight or argument, right? So I guess, you know, after a conflict, many people say, I'm sorry. In a sarcastic way sometimes, rolling their eyeballs.
1: Well, it's actually a good start.
0: Yeah?
1: It's better.
0: To roll your eyeballs?
1: Rather than not saying anything.
0: Oh, true.
1: You know what I mean?
0: Right,
1: because you can basically just start the conversation from there.
0: Mm-hmm.
1: But repair is more than just saying sorry.
0: Mm.
1: So a real apology has three different parts.
0: Okay.
1: So first, you acknowledge what you hurt the other person, which is the most difficult part.
0: I know.
1: You sometimes have to like roll your eyeballs.
0: Yeah.
1: Like, what have I done wrong?
0: I'm sorry, I hurt your feelings.
1: But and the second, you take responsibility without making excuses. Of course.
0: Okay.
1: But
0: we're learning our lessons today, huh? Right? It's hilarious.
1: Yeah, and I'm a Dr. Love, but you know, I'm not like a perfectionist.
0: Oh,
1: so
0: no.
1: I actually get to learn
0: through
1: having a discussion with you. And
0: so
1: the
0: true.
1: Third one, you show the change through your behavior. 그래서 결국은 갈등 후 사과도 중요하지만 말만으로 충분하지 않을 때가 있어요. 그래서 진짜 사과에는 상대가 무엇 때문에 상처를 받았는지를 이해하는 것, 그리고 변명 없이 책임지는 것, 그리고 행동으로 달라지는 것이 필요합니다.
0: And I'm going to read one message coming in from our sweeties. Drift Monkey is saying, yeah, tone really matters. If I get asked, take the trash out. And this is in capital letters. Versus, can you take the trash out, please? Of course, I'll take it out when asked politely.
1: Exactly. Oh. That's what I'm talking about.
0: Tone really matters.
1: Yeah, even in the same situations.
0: Mm.
1: Yeah.
0: What if the person said, Drift Monkey name, take the trash out. In a polite way. take the trash out.
1: 열받는데 갑자기. It's making me angry.
0: Big eyes. It's making you angry? Okay.
1: Yeah.
0: All right. I don't want to make him angry. All right. Sorry, guys.
1: No.
0: But anyway, I got to ask this. Like, one of the frequently asked questions from ladies, no offense to all the ladies out there because I am included, that just get on people's nerves is, what are you sorry about? You know, like sometimes sorry can sound empty.
1: I know.
0: Nothing changes.
1: Right. I mean, that line is just way too strong. Because actually, sometimes, I don't know, no offense to men nor women out there, but I just want to talk about now. Not like dragging those back in the day story and then reminding you again. I've already said sorry before.
0: Yeah. But if the person seems very soulless
1: when
0: they're apologizing. For instance, they made a mistake and then they apologize. I'm sorry, but it just seems like they're trying to get over avoid the situation.
1: Yeah.
0: So in that case, I think some ladies like to ask,
1: What are you sorry about?
0: Okay, that makes it so stressful. I'm going to get past this point.
1: That explained everything, right?
0: Yeah. So I guess, you know, like you're sorry about the moment.
1: Yeah.
0: But, you know, some people think that's not sorry enough to change.
1: I know. So that's why we need to grow up more in every situation and circumstances.
0: Mm.
1: Because honestly speaking, I just sometimes don't know. Why I have to be sorry for.
0: Okay. Maybe we should have a session. Bring all the guys in here and I will train them.
1: I mean, don't you guys agree? Please write some, you know, comments to support me. Yeah. I mean, we do.
0: Yeah.
1: We do.
0: Uh-huh.
1: But we just don't.
0: Don't kind of get the idea of what's going on.
1: Yeah. We kind of get to have that, like, maybe later. You know, we just need some space.
0: And time.
1: To think.
0: Okay. She's very angry.
1: And walk over to that specific situation.
0: I see. Yeah. All right. So they need some time and space to really think about what's going on in here.
1: Right.
0: And get the idea. What
1: Help
0: the
1: me out
0: ladies.
1: Here, guys. don't leave me behind.
0: Drift Monkey is saying, haha, I feel you, Jimmy.
1: Yeah.
0: Oh, my gosh.
1: You feel me, right?
0: I don't know why he put this sad crying emoji there. Okay, but anyway, we're going to get into this mini skit. And today, we are going to be a couple going through that apology stage in their argument. So here it goes. Jimmy, did you apologize?
1: I did. I said sorry if you felt hurt.
0: Jimmy.
1: What? I used the word sorry.
0: That is not an apology. That is a little escape route.
1: Oh, no.
0: Try again. I guess you deserve another chance.
1: Okay, I'm sorry I canceled our plans at the last minute. I should have told you earlier.
0: Much better.
1: And next time, I'll check my schedule before I make a promise.
0: Now that sounds like repair, huh?
1: So the magic formula is a responsibility plus change?
0: That's the idea. There you go.
1: Oh, yes. Woo! Thank you.
0: I don't know why the producer is laughing the whole way.
1: Because he feels me too.
0: Oh, yeah. Okay. I become this paranoid girl in the skit of 작가님. 저를 좋게. All right. Thank you. Yeah. So anyway, I'm sure that a lot of our listeners out there, especially if they're a couple, would relate to this situation, right?
1: For sure. Mm. For sure.
0: So before we go listen to the song, let me ask you guys this question. What do you guys normally argue about? And how do you guys apologize to your partner or your spouse? Okay, so let us know while we go listen to the song. Here is Hug, Pong by Rise.

Welcome back, everyone. That was Hug Pong by Rise, not 동방신기. So you guys are tuned into Love Psychology 101 segment with

0: in a big trouble. She'll call me like 20 times. Oh. I'm single now, so I don't have to deal with that anymore, but I still liked being in a relationship.
1: Oh.
0: I know. Totally feel him.
1: Why? Yeah. Why do you feel him? In what sense?
0: No, like back then, yeah. When we are like uh-huh. when we are in a relationship uh-huh. and then when they have to kind of struggle through like yeah. Contacting uh-huh. the other person, it's a stress. Mm. But when you are, you know, back in single again, mm-hmm. you kind of miss those moments too.
1: I know, right? The feeling of being loved by other yeah. people, I think that is really heartwarming for a lot of us, right? So in this case, if your partner calls you like 20 times, what would you do, Jimmy?
0: 20 times? I wouldn't even go that far. Oh, I wouldn't make that situation.
1: Are you blaming it on him?
0: No.
1: Oh my gosh, okay.
0: I'm not.
1: Putting him on the spot here. No, but I mean, like, you know, like, what would be some great way to, like, deal with this kind of situation? If the person were to call you, like, several times, how would you kind of calm that situation down?
0: Well, I'll just, like, let the person know that mm-hmm. I'm in a meeting or in the middle of something, mm-hmm. like, at least like a short message or at least just like walk out to the restroom and then just give the person a call.
1: Uh-huh.
0: But like a short call at least to let them know yeah. that I'm in the middle of something.
1: That yeah. you can like kind of ensure them
0: yeah.
1: that you're going to call
0: rather
1: them
0: than
1: back.
0: Just completely ignoring. Yeah.
1: Okay. That would be a great way. So Siwon Duni, I hope that kind of helped you out for your future relationship. Yes. And also we have Drift Monkey Name saying, if it sounds like 잔소리, it feels like disrespect. Mm. I don't know how he knows this word. 잔소리. Is it because of IU song, maybe?
0: Maybe.
1: No?
0: Yeah.
1: Yes. But he's also saying my ex-girlfriend had only ever apologized once. Ever.
0: Oh
1: man. There are certain people like that who aren't very apologetic.
0: Yeah. are you the type of person uh-huh. who easily kind of expresses uh-huh. your, you know, sorriness? Mm. Do you say sorry to your maybe
1: are you asking me?
0: Exes? Yeah.
1: I don't have any exes, but yeah. But yeah, I think if like at some point, like at least 10 minutes or at least like after 10 minutes, I think I get to the point where I realize, oh, I was the one who made this kind of confusion okay. or argument.
0: Mm-hmm.
1: So I tell the person that I'm sorry.
0: Oh.
1: But I think, yeah, I shouldn't ask them why they are sorry. Okay, I've learned my lesson today, guys.
0: Yeah.
1: All right. How about for you?
0: For me, mm-hmm. yeah, I'm the type of person who usually try to mm-hmm. make up and say sorry immediately.
1: I can tell, yeah.
0: But at the same time, mm-hmm. they kind of take it like wrong way.
1: How?
0: You know, like,
1: what do you mean?
0: Don't you have to like think, you know, more and
1: harsh.
0: Approach to me like maybe later on? Why do you just say sorry? Then they just come up with like, what are you sorry for? You know, back then,
1: But not now. Okay.
0: Yeah.
1: So I guess, you know, like through those relationships, we kind of improve to be a better person, right? Yes. So now we're going to get into part three. What else in relationship help couples repair after that conflict, Jimmy?
0: Definitely mm-hmm. listening.
1: Mm-hmm.
0: And real listening.
1: Real
0: after
1: listening.
0: A fight, many people listen only to defend themselves.
1: Mm-hmm.
0: And they're just waiting for their turn to explain,
1: uh-huh.
0: right? But repair begins when you listen to understand the mm-hmm. other person's emotional experience too.
1: Right.
0: Yeah.
1: So this totally makes sense. Like many people listen only to defend themselves. Oh, that just kind of struck my heart. Oh my gosh. Okay.
0: I know.
1: So I mean, like, I guess it's just human nature to say more like when we feel misunderstood or mm-hmm. treated unfairly, especially when you know, like feel that way.
0: Yeah, it's definitely hard, but someone has to actually slow the conversation down, right? When both of them are like super heated.
1: Yeah.
0: One of them needs to
1: think
0: kind
1: properly.
0: Of like think about the situation uh-huh. and then try to like, you know, slow things down
1: mm-hmm.
0: instead of saying that's not what I meant or you can just start with I can see why that hurt you.
1: Yeah, and I think at this point in your argument, the tone really matters, like Drift Monkey New has said.
0: Yeah.
1: So, okay, so validation does not

0: not mean surrender here. So now I'm going to get to the next part. What if both people here feel hurt?
1: Then both people need a turn. Healthy repair isn't just about one person winning and the other person losing. And it's about both people's just trying to understand what happened and how to do better next time.
0: So the next time you guys both feel upset about something, do rock, paper, scissors. Take turns, right?
1: That's on so who goes unrealistic.
0: First. Is it? Okay.
1: Sorry. No. But yeah, having that kind of a mindset definitely helps, okay. At least. But right. what if I'm your boyfriend? In the middle of like this confliction.
0: Yeah.
1: Hey Yunji, why don't we just do rock, scissors, paper? That's not gonna work.
0: Isn't that gonna be cute? I mean, it's gonna kind of bring the tension down, wouldn't it?
1: Makes sense. Yeah. I'll try that next time. And see, I'll let you know the feedback.
0: So anyway, since we're short on time, we're gonna wrap up right here. But do you have any last words to our sweeties out there?
1: Yeah, I mean, definitely you guys just... I learned a lesson today, you know? Like, we need to listen more than just try to express our feelings.
0: Listen.
1: Yeah, especially...
0: to the song.
1: Yeah, I love that song.
0: Oh, yeah. Sorry to interrupt.
1: Oh, I should listen to that song on my way back.
0: Oh, my gosh. But anyway, thank you so much for covering this important topic for all our relationships out there. And we all realized our... lessons, right?
1: Yeah, thank you so much for having me. And then lastly, Drift Monkey said, nah, Jimmy's sad because he's having flashbacks.
0: That's so true. Okay. Okay, keep it between us, okay? All right, so anyway, thank you so much, and we'll see you next week.
1: All right, see you next week. Okay. Bye.
0: Welcome back, everyone. That was our Tuesday highlight from Love Psychology 101 with Jimmy. And this week, we talked about whether couples can grow closer after a fight. And a disagreement can create that distance. But an honest apology or careful listening and a willingness to understand each other can sometimes make the relationship even stronger. And it was a reminder that conflict does not always mean something is ending. Sometimes it can become a chance to reconnect. Next up, we're going to revisit Wednesday's Life in Numbers highlights with Cheryl, where numbers give us that fresh look at everyday life. And we'll be back at 1 o'clock. Hello, sweeties. We're back with Life in Numbers. And for this, we have our wonderful number gumshoe, Cheryl, in the studio. Hello.
2: Gumshoe.
0: Gumshoe. How's our gumshoe doing?
2: No gum on the shoes.
0: No gum. Thankfully, all right.
2: Yeah, especially in this heat, you don't want gum on your shoes.
0: Oh, no, yuck, right? Yeah. So how's everything with you?
2: All good. Yeah, so good. Happy to be in the studio and out of the heat.
0: I know.
2: Everything's sweating.
0: Thankful that there's AC.
2: Oh, yeah. It's so nice to be in here.
0: It's heavenly. So anyway, I want to get your answer for today's question of the day. When does your brain work best during the day?
2: It doesn't.
0: Come on, I'm sure it does work.
2: No. I think I'm at an age now where it's kind of slowing down.
0: She's still young. I mean, she came in here like super early today and she was like getting her work done. So I'm guessing, you know, like in the morning?
2: Oh, no, I'm definitely not a morning person.
0: Oh, you're not?
2: No, I'm not. And I think most teenagers are not morning people.
0: Oh, true.
2: My brother, when he was young, this is brilliant. Yeah, when he was young, he had so much trouble waking up. He just couldn't do it. Like, his brain would not let him wake up in the morning. And we had alarm clocks back then, just to date myself.
0: Yeah.
2: And he would just press snooze on the alarm clock and he wouldn't get up. He's always late.
0: Oh.
2: So he had this idea to put the alarm clock on the other side of the room.
0: Oh, pretty brilliant.
2: So that it would force him to get up, walk across the room, turn it off and then he'd be up and get ready for school.
0: Yeah,
2: nah. He woke up and went to the other side of the room, turned it off, and we found him sleeping on the floor.
0: Did he faint or something?
2: No, he just fell back asleep.
0: Oh, wow, that's amazing.
2: Yeah.
0: Is it going to be okay with your brother?
2: Oh, yeah, he's fine.
0: Shout out to Cheryl's brother.
2: Yeah.
0: That's a funny story. Oh, my gosh. But I'm sure it didn't happen to you. No?
2: No, it didn't happen to me. I was the one to get up on time and get myself going. Mm. But now that my daughter does homeschool, she does say that being able to do her schooling in the afternoon, she's definitely more focused and she can... do her studies.
0: Oh, wow. Yeah. In the afternoon, right?
2: Yeah.
0: Maybe same for you, too, if you had to pick one.
2: I think like the time zone. If I had to go back to school and I was a teenager, I would say, I would do better in the afternoons.
0: So true, right? Somehow, like, when we were teenagers, it was somehow, like, so difficult to get up early in the morning.
2: Absolutely. Right? It's teen brain. But it is an actual thing. It's scientifically proven teen brains just are so different.
0: Yeah. I don't know about your parents, but my parents always caught up, like, super early in the morning. When even the sun is not up, so I was like, how do they do that? But now I kind of get it, since I'm kind of more of a early bird compared to back in the days.
2: Yeah,
0: so I guess we all have our time zone.
2: Yeah.
0: All right. So anyway, we're gonna get into today's life and number, Cheryl. So last week we talked about watermelon, the summer food, and also the sunlight taking about 8 minutes and 20 seconds to reach the earth. So now, what number have you brought for us today?
2: Well, today's numbers start with something that's quite small.
0: I'm curious. Tell us.
2: Our first number is something small that has a surprisingly big story.
0: Small but has a big story. I was guessing pi. Like the circumference of a circle. No.
2: That's a good guess. Yeah. But today's number is a bit bigger than 3.14. Uh-huh. Our number today is 40.
0: 40. What could that be? Guys, help me out here. I can't even guess. Tell us what it is.
2: Think movie theaters and summer blockbusters.
0: Okay. I saw the thumbnail today for our YouTube. So I'm guessing it's popcorn.
2: Yeah. Woo! There you go. You're right. Yeah, today's number is all about popcorn.
0: We should have brought popcorn in here. But whatever. Let's get past this. So I guess the number 40 is actually related to popcorn.
2: It is. Mm. Believe it or not, popcorn can expand to about 40 times its original size when it pops.
0: Oh my gosh, 40 times. I actually saw popcorn popping in the fry pan. But I didn't know it was 40 times. Oh my gosh, that's scary. That's much bigger than I expected. So that one tiny kernel becomes something completely different.
2: Exactly. A popcorn kernel looks small and hard and ordinary. But inside, it's got a tiny bit of moisture and starch. So when the kernel is heated, the moisture inside turns to steam. Pressure builds up and eventually the kernel bursts open. And that's the pop that we hear.
0: Wow. So I guess popcorn, I don't know if you guys have actually heard the sound of popcorn popping, but it's like a tiny food explosion right there.
2: Yeah, that's a perfect way to describe it. It's a very tiny food explosion. And when that happens, the inside of the kernel turns into the fluffy bit that we eat. That tiny hard kernel becomes very light, crispy, and much larger.
0: Wow. So with that being said, I think my usual onion or caramel popcorn would taste or feel a lot different next time.
2: Cheese.
0: Cheese for you. I was gonna ask. That sounds really good.
2: Yeah. What makes this number fun is that popcorn's one of those foods where transformation is part of the experience. Rice becomes cooked rice, bread dough becomes bread, coffee beans coffee. But popcorn's special because we can hear the transformation actually happening.
0: Yeah, that is so true. I think like the sound is just brings more excitement, especially when you're going to the movie theater, right? You hear that sound and it just brings up the excitement. And I think, you know, like that, there's some excitement that something salty and delicious is coming.
2: Exactly. Exactly. And popcorn has a rhythm. First, there are a few slow pops, then suddenly many kernels start popping all at once. Then the sound slows down again, and that's when we know it's almost ready.
0: Wow. And that final moment is always stressful. I mean, like, we want every single kernel to pop, but we don't also don't want anything to burn.
2: Yeah, that's the classic dilemma, definitely. Yeah. But even the unpopped kernels tell us something. Not every kernel pops perfectly. Some may not have enough moisture inside. Some may have a tiny crack in the outer shell, so the pressure escapes before that kernel can burst. So even popcorn, the details matter.
0: Yeah, that makes me feel better. It's not really my fault when I, like, you know, we microwave our popcorns and end up with that few unpopped ones, right?
2: The burnt body. Yeah. Not at all. Oh, honestly, I used to think I didn't follow the directions properly when every kernel wasn't popped to perfection. But there's a reason why some just don't pop. And the ones that do can expand dramatically. That's how a small handful of kernels can fill a whole bowl.
0: Yeah, it just feels like magic. And we start off like with almost nothing and suddenly have a huge amount of snack in front of us, right?
2: Exactly. Yeah, that's why popcorn is such a perfect movie food. It's light, it's easy to share, it doesn't feel too heavy. And of course, depending on how much flavor gets added, you know, it can be a completely different story.
0: So true. Do you like to add some salt or lots of cheese or caramel when you cook it at home?
2: Well, when I cook it at home, I burn it. So I don't add anything to it.
0: Oh, you don't? Okay.
2: I usually bin a lot of it.
0: Oh, yeah?
2: But when we're in Australia, usually we just get like the salted butter popcorn.
0: Yum.
2: Yeah, the snacks in Australia are a bit different from Korea.
0: Oh, man. Whenever I went to the supermarket and there's like a huge section of popcorns, I was trying to get like those most bought ones, you know?
2: Oh, yeah.
0: Yeah. But then my mom would slap me on my hand and be like, no, it's not good for you. Sorry, mom. Okay. Because I think nutrition-wise, it's not good. But, I mean, it's go-to favorite snack for everyone, right?
2: Yeah.
0: Yeah. So I guess, you know, popcorn is something that is connected to memory and movie theaters, school festivals, and home movie nights. And even all those sports games, right? So before we go on a song break, guys, I want to ask you guys, what's your go-to movie snack? What about for you, Cheryl?
2: When we're in Australia, we get, there's like this ice cream.
0: Yeah?
2: And it's like a vanilla ice cream and it's covered in like a hard chocolate shell.
0: Oh, yeah.
2: So, yeah, we get that.
0: Oh, my gosh.
2: And, yeah, just the salt.
0: Just bums me out that they don't sell that at the big hamburger chain anymore. Yeah. Here in Korea. I don't know about the other places.
2: Yeah.
0: But I was so sad.
2: Yeah. Oh, and then they've got like a big candy thing and you can choose the the lollies that you want.
0: Yeah.
2: Yeah, it's snacks are at a different level there.
0: She's making me hungry.
2: Sorry.
0: It's okay. We love to hear your story. All right. So while we go listen to the song, send in your go-to snack favorites, guys. And here is Popcorn by Daybreak.

0: You just listened to Popcorn by Daybreak. And you guys are listening to Life in Numbers with Cheryl joining us for our sweet date. So before the break, we talked about Popcorn, right? Like the song title, how it can expand about 40 times its original size. And speaking of which, we were kind of talking about your go-to movie snack. And we have some answers coming in from our sweeties. Would you like to share with your lovely voice, Cheryl?
1: Lovely.
0: Yeah.
1: So, Sangyun says, I'm also a night owl like my son, and like Cheryl's brother, so morning time is tough for me. I even fell asleep on the kitchen table like I'm frozen while carrying a spoonful of soup to my mouth.
0: Oh my gosh.
1: Oh that's so good. That's how hilarious. I feel sometimes.
0: Oh man. Who woke him up? I wonder.
1: Yeah, who woke you up?
0: I'm sure if Cheryl walked by, she must have been like, you know, shaking him. Get up, get up.
1: Or depending on the soup, I might just take the soup.
0: Oh.
1: Leave you sleeping.
0: Oh my gosh, that's hilarious. Yes. And let's read another one. Go-to movie snack. Drift Monkey is saying, I almost didn't make it to work today. It was the classic, ooh, this is a cool dream. Wait, I'm dreaming again? I'm late. So safe to say I'm definitely not an early bird. Oh, I'm sure a lot of our listeners can relate to that as well. Mm-hmm. Yes. And finally, go-to movie snack. Cola and butter grilled squid, which is 버터징어, are the best snacks at the movie theater. Siwon didn't even say. What do you think about the butter squid?
1: Nah. My husband and my daughter do like it.
0: Oh, yeah?
1: But yeah, just not my cup of tea.
0: If you smell it for the first time,
1: it's quite strong.
0: Yeah, it is.
1: Yeah.
0: It just strikes your nose, right?
1: It strikes it.
0: Yeah, it just strikes it. But I mean, like, if you taste it, it's not as bad, if you know what I mean. Like, the scent is really strong.
1: It's not really, like, fishy tasting.
0: Mm-mm, no.
1: Okay.
0: It has more of a buttery, like, really soft taste. So, yeah, you might
1: give
0: it a try.
1: I could do that.
0: Yeah. She's giving me that look.
1: Might have to try.
0: Yeah, all right. So, anyway, guys, thank you so much for all your messages. I'm going to read some of it more, like, throughout our show, so don't worry. And now we're going to move on to our second number. Mm-hmm. Tell us what it is.
1: Our second number is 1 in 5,000.
0: It's getting bigger and bigger.
1: It is. Oh my gosh. Is that the biggest number? Maybe.
0: Yeah,
1: 5,000.
0: It may be, right? Oh, we haven't gotten to a million yet. So thankfully.
1: Oh.
0: All right. Maybe very soon. So 1 in 5,000. I can't even guess what that might be. Can you guys take a guess? Maybe a 1 in 5,000 chance that I'll win a lucky draw or stocks. I don't know.
1: You're so close.
0: Yeah.
1: So close. It does have to do with luck. Mm-hmm. And that's the specifically of the plant type.
0: Plant.
1: Yeah.
0: Those four leaf clovers. Yeah?
1: Yeah. Yeah, that's it.
0: Yeah.
1: A four leaf clover appears in about 1 out of every 5,000 clovers.
0: No wonder why people are looking for that. Have you ever found a four-leaf clover in your life? No.
1: No, I haven't.
0: Or has anyone give it to you?
1: Just like one made out of paper.
0: Oh. The fake ones.
1: Yeah, still, exactly.
0: Oh, I guess it's really rare find, right? So no wonder people like get excited to find one, right?
1: Absolutely. Mm. Most clovers have three leaves. The four-leaf clover is rare because it's the result of a genetic variation, sometimes influenced by environmental conditions as well.
0: Oh.
1: So when people find one, it feels so special because statistically, it's really uncommon.
0: Oh, I guess, you know, I remember searching for that, like, I believe that was in elementary school with my friends at the park. But, like, after 5 minutes of digging for that four-leaf clover, everything looks the same. Oh, my gosh.
1: Exactly.
0: Yeah,
1: searching for a four-leaf clover requires so much patience. You just look down at a sea of green. And it seems like there could be one hiding anywhere, but our eyes have to slow down and we've got to look really carefully.
0: Yeah, I just feel like a tiny treasure hunt right there.
1: Exactly. I think that's why four-leaf clovers have such emotional power. They're not expensive or shiny, and you can't buy them. True. But when you find one, it's like nature's handed you a little special gift.
0: Yeah, so it really would feel that way if you were to find one, and one hiding amongst 5,000 on a mountainside or in a field or at a park, right?
1: Exactly. Mm. Yeah, and they're special because they appear in the middle of just ordinary clovers. Mm-hmm. And it's rare, but it's in a very normal place on the mountain in a field.
0: Yeah. I guess, you know, like luck is not always somewhere far away. It might be hiding like right under our feet.
1: Exactly. And that's why it became a symbol of luck. Mm. People have connected four-leaf clovers with good fortune for a long time. Mm.
0: But I got a question for you, Cheryl. Sure. Where did this idea of the four-leaf clover being connected to luck come from?
1: Okay, so this is interesting. Mm-hmm. The connection comes from the ancient Celtic folklore. Mm-hmm. Because of the rare mutation, four-leaf clovers were considered a powerful magical charm that could ward off evil spirits and spells. Oh. The symbolism of the leaf evolved to represent faith, hope, love, and luck.
0: So that's the kind of luck that requires you to kind of notice things, right?
1: Exactly. That's the key point. A four-leaf clover may be rare, but you've got to be looking for it. Mm. If you walk past a field quickly, you'll never see it, but if you slow down, crouch down, and really look, you might find something unusual.
0: Yeah, so I guess, you know, luck is partly about tension. And for both of us, like someone who injured her finger, someone who injured her knees and palms, right? Mm-hmm. We gotta slow down and try to look for that four-leaf clover instead
1: of speeding. Exactly, right? Exactly. That's what my daughter's coach always says. Yeah. He says, slow down and stay in the moment. Mm. Don't get ahead of yourself. Mm. So, when I hurt my finger, I took that as a sign to slow down, stop getting ahead of myself, and just be present.
0: Yeah, be present. Okay, so if you guys are sloppy like us.
1: clumsy
0: like us. Try to, you know, stay focused in the moment and kind of slow down, right?
1: It is summer vacation. Yeah. Perfect time to slow down and stay in the moment.
0: I wish we had summer vacation. Okay, that's a little truth moment right there. But, you know, like luck can kind of feel random, but sometimes we increase our chances, you know, by being curious and observant. And I mean, you know, finding this can be rare, but findable, right?
1: Yeah, exactly. And that can apply to so many things in luck. Mm. A good opportunity, a good friend, memorable moment, perfect song at the right time. Mm. Things like that might not appear every day, but if we're paying attention, we're more likely to notice them when they do.
0: Mm, yes. And so that our second number today connects nicely with our first number. So popcorn and four-leaf clovers may seem very different, but both are about those hidden potential. I mean, a popcorn kernel looks ordinary until it pops, and a clover patch looks ordinary until you find a rare one.
1: Exactly. Two small things with huge potential.
0: Yes. So on that note, I gotta ask you this question. Have you ever had like a lucky moment besides that four-leaf clover in your life? For example, like finding a coin on the street or maybe catching the perfect timing for your public transportation or something like that.
1: Oh, yeah. Yeah. So, I mean, pennies used to be a thing.
0: Yeah, pennies.
1: And finding a lucky penny on the street was a big thing when I was a kid. Oh. Or even having a ladybug land on us.
0: And then ladybug?
1: Yeah, and then you make a wish and you're blowed away.
0: Oh, that's so cute.
1: Yeah.
0: Aww. Were you scared of any of them?
1: No, they're so tiny. They're little. If it wasn't like huge spider, then I might run in the other direction. Mm. I have run in the other direction from huge spiders.
0: Oh my gosh, okay. That's good. Oh, that's a huge relief right there. So today's numbers both turn ordinary things into something a little magical, right? And today we covered 40 times and 1 in 5,000, which remind us that everyday life is full of that small surprises. So anyway, Cheryl, thank you so much for sharing all these wonderful topics. Hope you have a great week, and we'll see you next week.
1: See you next week.
0: Okay. And that brings us to the first hour end, to a close. And we're going to go listen to the song. And here is Normal by BTS.

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1: 제3 벤처붐. 대한민국이 또 한 번 도약합니다. 도전하는 청년, 새로운 길을 여는 스타트업, 더 크게 성장하는 유니콘 기업까지 기술을 믿고 숫자 너머의 가능성을 보고 한 걸음 앞서 미래를 설계합니다. 청년의 열정과 기술의 힘이 모여 내일의 시장을 바꾸고 대한민국은 글로벌 벤처 강국으로 성장합니다. 이 캠페인은 혁신기업과 함께 대한민국의 미래를 여는 글로벌 기술금융허브, 기술보증기금과 중소벤처기업부, 부산영어방송이 함께합니다.
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0: The time is now 1 o'clock.
1: For the second hour of our Sunday show, everyone, we're bringing back this week's flashback highlights. And these songs carry that sound and that spirit of the past with familiar rhythms, voices, and that memories that still feel special today. And some will lift your mood right away, while others may bring back a moment you had almost forgotten. So wherever you are this Sunday afternoon, stay with us and enjoy this week's flashback highlights. Welcome back to Flashback, everyone. We're going to step back into the 90s and 2000s with Korean dance hits that still know how to light up the room. First song is 다시 만나줘 by Uptown. So when Uptown appeared in 1997, they brought a very different kind of energy to the Korean music scene. So at a time when many dance groups were adding rap as a stylish element, the group Uptown felt closer to real hip-hop and R&B. And their fashion, stage presence, bilingual lyrics, and urban sound made them stand out immediately. And this song, 다시 만나줘, became one of their early hits, and it helped introduce a more authentic hip-hop flavor to mainstream K-pop. And it's also remembered as the group that introduced Yumire, one of the most important voices in Korean hip-hop and R&B. Next, we have Killer by Baby Vox. So Baby Vox was one of the major first-generation K-pop girl groups, and by 1999, they had become one of the names leading the girl group scene. And their third album, Come, Come, Come, Baby, was a big turning point, with the song Get Up bringing them major success first. And then the song Killer followed and became another song hit, and even reaching number one on lots of music programs. And what made Baby Vox stand out was their sharper, more powerful image. And instead of only being cute or innocent, they showed more of a confidence, attitude,

0: and that girl crush energy before that term became common. And their style helped widen the image of what a K-pop girl group could be. So on that note, let's go enjoy these two songs back to back. 다시 만나줘 by Uptown, followed by Killer by Baby Vox.
1: Yeah, yes. 1997. Uptown Boys in full effect.

Welcome back to Flashback, everyone. We're going to bring back the fun with Korean dance songs from the 90s and 2000s, packed with the rhythms and hooks we still know by heart. And today's first song, we have So Hot by Wonder Girls. And we've talked about Seonmi before, who was the former Wonder Girls member. And after this song, the huge Tell Me craze, many people wondered whether Wonder Girls could create another national hit. And this song, So Hot, answered that question almost immediately. And its repetitive chorus was easy to remember, and the playful lyrics about knowing you are attractive gave each member a strong and memorable character. And the song, So Hot, topped major charts and stayed at number one on a streaming chart for 4 consecutive weeks, proving that Wonder Girls, the group, were more than just one hit sensation. And next song that we have for you today is You Go Girl by Lee. And the song arrived at a time when Lee was already one of Korea's biggest stars, but its success came from more than her fame. The colorful styling of Lee, catchy call and response hook, and message encouraging women to be honest and confident made the song feel very fun, fashionable, and empowering at the same time. And of course, the song quickly reached number one on major online music charts, including Melon, and became a song that many listeners connected with Lee's confident and powerful image. So on that note, we're gonna go enjoy these songs back to back. So Hot by Wonder Girls, followed by You Go Girl by Lee.

Welcome back to Flashback, everyone. We're heading back to the 90s and 2000s with Korean dance tracks that are still bringing the rhythm and the energy and all those nostalgia memories back to life. First song, we have Piso by Park Kwang-hyun. So many people may know him more as an actor, but while he was active as a television actor, he also made his debut as a singer and showed a different side of himself through music. And the title Piso is written with the Chinese characters, P meaning nose, and So meaning laugh, and it means a sneer or a cold laugh. So even from the title, you can feel the sharp emotion of the song. And with its dramatic melody and a strong dance pop energy, this song is one of those tracks that really carries that mood of the early 2000s. Next up, we have Aerion by Coyote. So Coyote is one of Korea's most beloved co-ed dance groups, known for bright beats, catchy melodies, and songs that many people can still sing along to even today. But this song, Aerion, shows a slightly different side of them. The song has the rhythm and energy of a dance track, but the lyrics carry the sadness of a breakup that's hard to forget. And that mix of speed, emotion, and Shinji's powerful vocal color is what made Coyote's music so memorable. So on that note, let's turn up the volume and go listen to these songs back to back. Piso by Park Kwang-hyun, followed by Aerion by Coyote.

it's time for flashback segment, and we're going to step up into the 90s and 2000s with dance tracks that still know how to light up the room. The first song is Stars in the Sky by Max Fly. And Max Fly was a three-member co-ed group made up of Chun Yu-jung, Song Jin-kyu, and Song Seung-hwan. And they debuted back in 2001, right around the time when co-ed dance groups and energetic club-inspired sounds were a major part of Korean pop. And this song, Stars in the Sky, was the title track from their first album. It combines a driving dance beat with powerful vocals and rap, giving it that bold, fast-moving sound that many listeners associate with early 2000s K-pop. And the group's name carried that idea of flying as far and as high as possible. And their time in the spotlight was brief, but this song still brings back the energy and ambition of that era. And next up, we have Love Tonight by TG. And TG, also known as the Tameless Generation, was a three-member group. And they debuted in 2000 with their first album. And the song Love Tonight became the song most closely associated with the group. And the track has a confident club dance rhythm, a catchy repeated chorus, and rap sections that give it the familiar sound of turn-of-the-century Korean dance music. And its lyrics are about stopping the hesitation and finally making a move before the night passes. And that direct message combined with a strong beat makes the song feel very bold, playful, and full of that late night energy. So on that note, let's go check out these two songs back to back. First up, we have Stars in the Sky by Max Fly and Love Tonight by TG.

it's time for K-Pop Dispatch, and we're going to enjoy a few tracks bringing fresh energy to K-Pop world. So the first song, we have 너를 위한 약속, Promise by Super Junior 83Z, which is Super Junior 83Z. So brand new Super Junior unit. The group Super Junior 83Z brings together Ituk and Hitar, two members who are both born in the year of 1983. And that's where the name 83Z comes from. And the word Z here gives it a trendy unit group feeling. And Ituk and Hitar share the same birth year, but their personalities are known to be almost completely different. And that contrast is actually the charm of the unit. And their first mini album titled Promise, 약속, was released on July 13th. And it marks their official debut as a unit. And the title track, Promise, carries a bright but powerful band-based dance sound with lyrics that feel sincere and full of emotion. And both members participated in shaping the album concept and lyrics, and this song focuses on the bond between two people who have shared a long journey together. And basically, it's a song that connects Super Junior's long history with a fresh unit energy. 너를 위한 약속, Promise by Super Junior 83Z 83Z.

now it's time for K-pop Dispatch, and we're going to take a look at some of the new K-pop releases making waves right now. Whew, like Busan Sea. All right, so today we have two songs from one of the hottest

biggest idol groups right now, one that climbed back up the charts, and one new release. First up, we have Love Attack by Racine, or Racine. So Racine debuted in 2024 under a relatively small company as a five-member multinational girl group with four Koreans and one Japanese member. And the group's name, Racine, combines the words seen and sent, that they aim to create unforgettable scenes in listeners' hearts and spread their own unique scent to the world. Now, this song that we're about to introduce to you guys was originally released in August 2024 as the title track of their first mini album, Syndrome, not Syndrome. But recently, it became a true reverse charting story. After slowly gaining more love through word of mouth and online attention, the song Love Attack climbed all the way to number one on streaming top 100 chart almost 2 years after its release. And that is not something we see every day, especially from a newer idol group. And Racine is now being talked about as one of the rising groups to watch, and this song shows exactly why. And the next song that we have for you today is Pretty Girl by Racine, or Racine. And this is a cover of Kara's 2008 song, Pretty Girl. I was going to sing it. Sorry, guys. And the group Racine brings that bright second generation K-pop energy into 2026 with their own fresh color and more modern sound. And it arrived at a very exciting moment for the group. While a song that we previously introduced, Love Attack, was rising back up the charts, this song, Pretty Girl, also received a strong response soon after its release, with reports noting it reached number one on a streaming chart. So the group is not just having one lucky moment, with both a reverse charting hit and a new remake single gaining love, they're proving why they are one of the hottest K-pop idol groups right now. So on that note, we're going to go listen to these two songs together. So turn up the volume and enjoy. And here are Love Attack by Racine, followed by Pretty Girl by the same group.

that's all we have for today's Sunday highlights here on Sweet Date. I hope this week's stories and song helped you enjoy a calm and easy afternoon, guys. And thank you, sweetie, so much for spending part of your Sunday with me. And we're going to be back live tomorrow at what time, guys? 12:05 with a brand new Monday edition. So please tune into that. And before we go, we're going to leave you with one final track. And here is Remember by A-Pink. So have a great, peaceful Sunday, everyone. And we'll see you again tomorrow at 12:05. Shine your light.

0: and blockchain technology. From my experience, I can say with an absolutely certainty that Busan was the best place for me to start my business, thanks to the specialized blockchain zone. In the past 7 years, Busan has become my second home and I obviously love it here. Global City Busan, we are in it together. This campaign was brought to you by BFM Busan Yongo Bangsong.
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Dear Diary, I'll give you a random fact about my sandwich preference. I do not like ham on my sandwiches. I do not like ham in general. I like salami sandwiches, but don't care much for hams. Jambon bears are okay, but I'd rather straight up butter sandwich. Welcome to Heart Attack. I'm your DJ, Pretty Little Iris. We'll be back after 어쩌란 말이냐, What Do You Want by JD and Top

That was What Do You Want? 어쩌란 말이냐 by GDN Top. You guys are listening to Heart Attack and I'm your DJ Pretty Little Iris. Bonjour everybody, how are we all feeling? Welcome to a Sunday show. It's July 26th, Sunday. Hello, hello. We started off today's opening with a random fact of the day. And I just came up with that random fact because at the time I was munching on sandwiches when I was writing the intro. I do mention a few times here and there that I'm not a big sausage fan or a ham fan. I do like certain sausages. I do like certain hams, but rarely. A kind of sandwich that I really like is when salami is paired with arugula and mozzarella, not like fresh mozzarella. Yeah, I mean like fresh mozzarella and salami and tomato and arugula with a lot of drizzled olive oil. That is like really yummy. This morning I had sandwich in my ham. It was like tasty sandwich though. I think it was like pistachio ham. It was okay. But in general, I'm not really a ham fan. So when you go to the sandwich store where you can customize your order, I usually get just a straight up like veggie sandwich or I get a shrimp sandwich. I don't really go for like a ham or an everything sandwich. BLT maybe sometimes, steak and cheese sometimes, but I rarely have the ham. I just always have either straight up fresh veggie or I have shrimp a lot. I do sometimes have salami. But yeah, I don't even know if I ever talked about this. I don't know if you guys were aware of this, but that is something that I do. That is one of my preferences. So, of course, I have to ask, Avu, how about you? What is your preference? Or what is your status? Mental status? What is your mind? Or what is your taste about ham on sandwiches? And of course, you know, we have to say sandwich. It's not sandwich. It's sandwich. I said this a few times on Heart Attack that it's so much more fulfilling to say sandwich instead of sandwich. So you should try it with me right now. Sandwich, sandwich, sandwich. Let's go listen to Every Day, Every Night by Kit.

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1: You guys are listening to Heart Attack. I'm your DJ, Pretty Little Iris. Let's talk about what we do on our show today. So, it's our Sunday show, which means we have Stuffify in our first hour. We are going to be talking about songs that we brought in, the staff members of Heart Attack, including our producer, our two writers, and me, your DJ. And we bring in songs based on one theme every week. Today, we're talking about vacation spots, because we are still in the summery mood, so we're going to be listening to the songs we brought in back to back very soon. In hour two, we're going to be listening to what you have to say back to back, so I will be reading the messages you sent me this week, and we will be playing your song requests as well. We're going to go listen to a song and get started officially with Stuffify for today. This is 영화 한편 찍자 by Panamico.

Listeners of Heart Attack, we gathered as a team for you, made for you from us. Welcome to Stuffify. We all have different tastes in everything, just like our different tastes on ham and sandwiches. And of course, we have different tastes in music as well. Today, we're going to be talking about music related to vacation spots brought by our staff members. We all want to go away sometimes, right? And summer is break time for most of us. Maybe you are already away. Maybe you are on vacation. Maybe you don't want to go on vacation and that is your vacation. Even if you aren't allowed to travel currently, right now at this moment, maybe the songs we bring in today will make it feel like you are on vacation, calm and relaxing. So let's go to our imaginary vacation spots with the first songs by our producer Hyun PD. Loving You by Sistar is the first song. When you can't go far away on a holiday, you want to go to the swimming pool with your friends. And she says, or maybe she goes to the Hangang River or the swimming pool in Yangtze. It's really better than, you know, staying indoors at a really quiet place. You can see the outside world, the city, and also there's the Hangang outdoor swimming pool. If you go to the Hangang River, there is the sunlight against your skin, and there's that specific feeling you can only feel when you're outside, actually, in the outside air. And the freshness is just twice as much. And you can also hear in this song from the intro, the cool rhythms that suddenly just make it feel like you're in summer, and there's the wave sound effects as well. You can just forget about the tiredness you gained during work time and just go on the sunbed at the swimming pool if you have a vacation, or just on a weekend as well. You can go on a tube inside the pool and just relax and not even try to do anything. There's also a tempo for this song that makes you feel a little excited. For some reason, it just makes you feel like you're on holiday, but it's not too much, and it's just the right amount of good energy from the melody that's gonna make you feel like you're actually playing in the water. Maybe you can just

0: Forget about all the weird, messy thoughts with the cool, powerful vocals and the straightforward melody line. And imagine that you're in maybe the Yangtze River, Yangtzechon stream with the coolness. And also there's a bunch of trees there, so it's really fresh. And you can listen to the Loving You, Loving You, Loving You. And you won't need to go overseas. You're still going to be happy without an overseas beach resort. So it's the perfect BGM for you. Next, she brought in Tal by Agmu. This song is really nice to listen to when you don't want to go outside. You're too tired and lazy to even do anything and you just want to enjoy your at-home time. It doesn't necessarily mean you have to go somewhere because it's the summer vacation. You can stay in your living room on your bed with the air conditioner on. And instead of really powerful songs, sometimes these acoustic guitar songs and comfortable vocals, they are just more suitable for this kind of environment because it's not going to make your ears or your brain tired. If you're in your 40s and you have a job, you have to work, maybe you can just spend some time at home reading a book, having a cold drink, and maybe taking a nap while listening to these softer songs. The melody and also the lyrics, it's not too much and it's just there. It just flows along, so it's going to be perfect for your at-home staycation. We'll be back after the two songs our producer brought in. Loving You by Sistar and Tired by Yangmu.
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Next on our relay is our writer, 가령 작가님 with Remember by 8Pink. You can hear the seagull sounds and the wave sounds starting right from the intro of the song. And in that moment, it really feels like you just transported into the beach, onto the beach. Mayhaps you might be lying down on the floor of your living room, but it might make you feel like you're surfing right in the middle of a cool beach. You can just imagine that and your mind becomes a little bit more calm. She remembers that she used to just dance along to 8Pink songs when she was younger in elementary school, and you know, you just start getting giddier just imagining your younger days. And it's just like a hot summer beach day with someone that you really like, enjoying just playing in the waters and just feeling very happy in summer, not caring about anything. So she hopes that you can feel that way while you listen to this song. And the next song she brought in is Love Shh by Cho Yoo-ri. It's a soft voice, but it's a really fruity type of music, and it really has that vibes of going on a vacation where you're really energetic and excited to see what's going to happen to you. And also the lyrics, it talks about throwing away everything and just shaking your hair, just

shaking your head and enjoying the moment and forgetting about the mundane everyday life that you have. So it's really different. It's just, even from the start of the day on a vacation, everything feels different. If you listen to the song when you're just resting at home, it can help you just be a pro rest at home person, a pro playing alone person, enjoying it alone, dancing, singing, and you're just going to be enjoying your time regardless of where you are and who you're with. There's also a choreography challenge that they did, making a L-O-V-E shh with your fingers. So it could be something that you could try alone. It could be a fun content you could do during this vacation season. Maybe if you actually go on vacation while listening to this song, you could meet the love of your life. Who knows? Or maybe you could start loving yourself even more. So she says that she hopes that during this season, all of you guys can laugh more and enjoy your time. This is Remember by A Pink and Love Shh by Choyuri.

0: much.
1: Next on the relay is Meet Your DJ. The first song I brought in is Play It Cool by Monsta X. Kind of straightforward, they have a lyric in the song that says 인천 갈 필요 없어, no need to go to 인천, which means you don't have to go to the airport, because in Korea, the airport is located in 인천. And it just talks about how, you know, no need to go to the airport, no need to go to 인천. If this was like Vancouver, it would be like, no need to go to YVR, like no need to go to the airport because, you know, with you, blah, blah, blah, blah, blah, and very straightforward. And I always thought it was a smart lyric to write. You don't have to go to Incheon because we don't have to be on vacation. I guess if you are with someone that you really like, that is vacation itself. It doesn't matter who you're with. And I don't really have someone like that in my life where even with their existence, like, I'm all, like, happy. I'm not saying, like, lover, you know, just in genuinely, in general, I don't really gain energy from other people, so I don't have someone where I'm just, like, I get so excited just by the thought of meeting them. So I am very curious about how that feels like, you know, having friends that just make your day so much more excited. Because I've never met someone that I preferred to spend time with than to spend time alone. Like, there was no one that made me feel like I'd rather spend time with them than stay alone. So it's something that I wish I would experience once in my life. And then I brought in Phone Cert by Shipsensi because even if I do get a vacation, chances are right now I really want to just stay home. And all you need is a phone, because everything is just a phone cert when you're having a vacation at home.

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So all you need is a phone for a perfect vacation, and it doesn't matter where you are. I'll be back after my two song choices, Play It Cool by Monsta X and Phone Cert by Shipsinchi.

0: 이건 세상에서 제일 비싼 단독 공연. 가수는 나고 관객은 너 하나.
1: Next is our writer Haerim 작가님 with Hawaiian Couple by Hummingbird Stereo. The first thing she thinks about when she thinks, why so many things, about vacation is Hawaii. There was a time she spent around 2 months there, and at the time where she was staying, there was another friend staying there with her, and they became close, and they went to a lot of places together. One day they took her to this really pretty beach. She thinks it was called Hanauma Bay, and the friend started borrowing snorkeling tools, so equipment. So she said that she couldn't swim, and they were very surprised. So the friend just spent time inside the deep waters, and for her, she just stayed in the shallow parts and just stared at the fish and played at the shallow bits. So she told herself she was gonna learn how to swim when she comes back to Korea. So after she came back, she learned to swim. She even went free diving and also surfing, but she never got the chance to go back to Hawaii after that. So she says that she's really hoping that soon she'll be able to go to Hanauma Bay and enjoy her snorkeling time. Next song is Shade by Yun Jong-shin, 그늘. She says, weirdly today I brought in two older songs. In 2001, this was part of Yun Jong-shin's ninth album, one of the B-sides, and 25 years have passed. 팥빙수, 고속도로 로맨스, these summer songs are all in this album. And it's not a title song, but still it makes you feel very comfortable and gets you in a better mood. The lyric says, close your eyes and take a nap. You haven't dreamt for a while, so make sure you go and dream. Nobody's going to steal anything from your bag, so don't worry. So it's like telling you that it's okay to just put things down and sleep for a while. It is very suitable to our theme, vacation. So she says, if you feel like right now you are in the middle of the sun, if your life just feels like the hot burning sun is straying against your skin, she hopes that heart attack could be a little bit of a shade for you to come relax to. So let's go listen to the songs Hawaiian Couple by Hummingbird Stereo and 그늘 by Yun Jong-shin.

It's time for us to move on to hour two. I'll be reading your messages and we'll be reading, listening to your song requests. So let's go listen to the last song of hour one. This is 나를 좋아하지 않는 그대에게 by Park Won-si. See you very soon.

That was Morning by Idol. This is the second hour of Heart Attack. I'm your DJ Iris. It's time to read your messages. 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Let's go listen to a song and get straight into what you have to say to me. This is 그 한마디 by Ehi.

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1: The first message is from SB. Hi Iris, how was your weekend? It was a busy weekend. Mine was pretty good. I'm currently watching the World Cup, hoping Argentina wins. Iris, question of the day. What have you eaten this weekend? Yesterday I made fried rice, eggs, goat, pork, short rib, chives, and parsley. Interesting. Today I made tots, sliced pork, eggs, and cheese. Can I request I Know by Sonae and Jiyeon of Youngpasi? Have a great day. Goat and pork short rib. Interesting combination. Do we usually mix a lot of type of meat? Actually, yeah, we do. I'm not like the hugest meat fan, so I don't think I have meat very often. But goat, pork, eggs. Interesting. I hope it was very tasty for you, SB. Next is Stephen saying, Iris, I missed you. I watched Culinary Class Wars, Hukbang Yorisa, over the weekend. Taryn Dot, have a wonderful time no matter the seating arrangement. You're pretty. My love language is spending time together learning new Chinese phrases. Ni xiang wo ma, can I request the song Madly Into You by Pretty Little Iris? Love, Stephen R. Hello, Stephen. Was Culinary Class Wars fun? I stopped watching season 2. I was watching

watching it and then I stopped. Do you guys want a really random TMI of the day? As I'm recording this episode, I'm staring outside the window and I see clouds, and the clouds are moving in an insanely fast pace. Very interesting. Just a random TMI of the day. They look very clean and fluffy, but they're moving insanely fast. I don't know how they're doing that. I think that's like the fastest cloud I ever saw. Now I want it to leave my vision. I'm curious how long it's going to take for it to leave my vision, but that's so cool. We'll go listen to your song requests. I Know by Sana and Jiyeon of Young Pussy, and Madly Into You by Pretty Little Iris.

Next, we have JJ sending us a message. Hi, Iris. You look beautiful as always. I'm sorry the bread you had over the weekend was not it. 역시, we gotta stick to bread we always eat. I'm sure you've told people many times, but what is the bread that never fails you? JJ is somebody we interviewed on Heart Attack, and I also mentioned that she is my in real life acquaintance. We talked about how the bread I had was not really tasty because I went to one of my favorite bakeries, but I had something that I've never had before and it wasn't really nice. What is the bread that never fails me? Lemon cream, anything with lemon cream, anything with kaya butter, and I love chunks of butter, so these never fail me. Did you know that Cancer season is ending and Leo season is beginning? I did not know. I feel like Leo season is all about being a hot, unapologetic princess version of yourself. On that note, I'd love to share a song I've been listening to channel my hot summer girl energy. P.S. I had to Google what bumpa meant because low-key thought it just meant to bump, but turns out it means buttocks in Jamaican. Learning new things every day. Stay pretty, XOXO. Ooh, so the song request is Bumpa by Baby. I like this song. Bumpa. I like it better than Bam Yeonggang. Na na na na na. Bum bum bum bum bum bum bum. It's a really cute song. Thank you, JJ, for sending us a message. I don't know anything about like Leo Cancer, you know, astrology thingies, but I know some people are interested. I even had someone yesterday like give me a whole lecture on this randomly. They were like, when were you born? And they gave me a whole like astrology lecture on what I'm like. Interesting. Tigger Shear says, hey Iris, how are you? How was your weekend? Work was busy, but not busy this weekend, if that makes sense. I was not that busy with my regular work, but I was busy helping the housekeepers get the clean linen they needed. My boss has had to call the laundry service every day this last week. They aren't delivering as they should be. They also take at least 3 hours to deliver what we specify. It's incredibly stupid. They should just pick up and deliver everything at the same time and stop playing around. Could I please request Make Me Go Crazy by Ladies Code? Have a great day. I don't like seeing people that work in dumb ways. I don't like people that work. You know how there are people that work in stupid ways? It stresses me out. I know it's kind of none of my business, but also sometimes it's my business because if we're working together, it is really stressful. Yeah, I don't like seeing people so. I don't like seeing people like that, so I understand. Well, thank you for your song request and also your message. We shall go listen to them. Bumpa by BB and Make Me Go Crazy.

The next message I'm reading is from Benny saying, "Hello, prettiers and everyone. Hope everyone's spending the last weekend of July with confidence ahead of the new week. In the past days, I was having colds and coughs because, of course, I believe, because of the weather changes these days. I better be careful once more because of the flu season happening anytime soon. Quick thought of DBDB with our new substitute teacher, Nathan from Universe. He's doing well on his first week live. Hope he can handle his acting too. Lastly, I enjoyed the time with Korean medicine Dr. Lee Ju-yeon for Open Heart again. Looking forward to another full week and a good time that we can wrap up July. Song request is broken by Shimin Jin. Have a great weekend from Benny. Love you, Iris." Hello, Bunny. Thank you for your message and your weekly reviews. I'm glad you enjoyed Nathan in the studio. Don't catch a cold. Hopefully you can stay healthy. Do you eat vitamins? You should eat vitamins, and you should also drink lots of water. Plenty of water. And maybe have some lemonade, orange juice. Just things that are good for you. Maybe some fruit. Plenty of veggies. Plenty of vitamins. Vities. But also carbs. I've been reading that people aren't eating carbs nowadays, and they're not as healthy because they think protein is so much important, so they just keep on eating protein. Make sure you do also eat some type of carbs. Thank you for your message, Benny. The next message is from Steven. "Hello, Iris. Hope you had a great weekend and were able to cool down during the hot summer. A week ago, I was doing my regular morning walk when I came across a neighbor who I hadn't seen in a while that was helping his wife clean junk out of his property. There was a big debris box and a number of furniture waiting to be cleared out sitting on the sidewalk. At first, I thought he had moved out some time ago, but later, I found out that he had rented out his property to some tenants. Now that those folks have moved out, he was cleaning the mess that they had left behind. I helped him throw a heavy bag of trash into the debris box that he couldn't handle himself. I remembered back when he was living there with his family, there was an old dog named Luger that enjoyed me petting and massaging him, but he recently told me that due to an illness, he had to put the dog to sleep. He did adopt a replacement dog, which he said loves people but not other dogs. I felt bad about what he had to go through in cleaning his house after that the recent tenants' neglect. Have you ever had to deal with messy roommates or tenants? Or have you ever been to someone's house that had so much junk that it might have to be red-tagged? Could you please play Uh-Oh by Lee Sen? Thanks, Iris. Steve." Hi, Steve. I didn't really have roommates in my life. I had one, but

We didn't really live together for a long time. I don't remember going to someone's house and thinking it was dirty. Also, it's also because it's not really a culture in Korea to go over to people's houses. I know that, like in other countries, it's quite normal to have house parties and to go over, just hang out at home, which I like doing. Like, I like it when people come over to my house and we just hang out at my house, but I know it's not really a thing that people do. So, I've been to friends' houses when I was in Canada, but I actually don't remember going to people's homes. Let me actually think about it. I've been to, okay, I remember one person, and then I remember, who else? I remember one person. I remember, okay, another person. I remember, okay, one, two. That's it. Oh, three. Okay, three. I went to that person's house once. Okay, but most of these don't really count because in Korea we have chibdiri culture, which is when you move to a new house, you have acquaintances over to celebrate you, like moving. So it's not really like a hangout session, so I don't think it counts. Although it probably counts for the question that you asked because it's just like going over to someone's house. But usually, if you go over to someone's house in Korea for a chibdiri, it's clean because the whole purpose is for you to like go see their house and it's not like a chill hangout session. But if it's just a chill hangout session, yeah, I really don't remember. One, two, maybe two people. I've been over to two people's house, maybe. Three. Wait, okay, three, four, wait, five. Okay, maybe that is a good amount of houses that I've been to. Around five. But most of the time, what happens with my acquaintances is that we all gather at my house. So my house is the place that people would come to. I don't know why, but I like hosting. I'm good at hosting. I don't know if I like hosting. I'm just good at hosting. So, yeah, stuff like that. Well, thank you for your interesting message as always, Stephen. Let's go listen to some songs. This is Broken by Shimin Jin and Uh-oh by Lee Sen-ne.

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Thank you for sending us messages this week. 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We'll be back after Siambu by VOS, Alone by Junkie featuring Jisoo, followed by 모를까봐서 by Jewelry.

We listened to some songs. That was Xianbu by VOS, Alone by Junkie featuring Jisoo, and Jewelry on the track with Moruka Basel. I hope you enjoyed today's episode of Heart Attack. It was a Sunday episode. Tomorrow is a Monday, so I'll be back live in the studio. And tomorrow we are going to be having Battle of the Hearts. We're joined by Boitello in the studio, and we're going to be talking about the worst or the best something. And you have to help us choose which one is going to be the worst or the best. We're going to be doing these balance games. We're going to be debating about what's better or what's worse, and we'll be imagining these situations together tomorrow. The last two songs that we are listening to today is going to be 너의 밤은 어때 by 그냥 and My Direction by Kickflip, and I hope you guys will come listen to our episode tomorrow as well. With all my heart, this has been Heart Attack, made by producer Jung Hae-won, writers Kim Hae-rim and Yoo Ga-ryung, and I've been your DJ, Pretty Little Iris. Au revoir!

Hello, hello, hello. Happy Sunday. Happy, happy weekend. And, okay, it's Sunday at 4 o'clock, so many people are thinking about Monday, right? When Monday morning comes, many people think, still 5 more days until that beautiful, sweet, sweet Saturday comes. But when Friday arrives, our feelings changed. Finally, it's the weekend. And then, on Sunday, we think, tomorrow is Monday. Why do we look forward to the weekend so much? A weekend is not just 2 days where we don't have to work. Many people work on the weekends, right? But if you don't work, then the weekend is, you know, it's not just 2 days off. It's time to recharge, time to take a rest, time to do things that don't involve going to meet your co-workers or your boss. I guess nice. But if you have a special way of relaxing or recharging on your weekends, what is it? Get in touch and let us know. We'd love to know. Let's kick off Sunday's highlight edition of For My Busan. I'm your host, Laura McCluckie.

Hello, hello, welcome. Good afternoon, everybody. Thank you for tuning in to For My Busan. It is Sunday, the 26th of July, 2026, in case you forgot or needed a reminder. Maybe you had a heavy night last night. You know, it's all good. Whatever, no judgment here. It's all good work. But anyway, yes, welcome to our Sunday show. It's a highlight edition, which means we take all of the best bits of the weekday shows and we patchwork them all together and play them for you every Saturday and Sunday so you can get a taste of what happens throughout the week here at For My Busan. Before we get into all of that, let's have a chat. Let's have a little chat. These days, the weather is so hot, right? It's even difficult to just go outside for a walk. In the daytime. Walking, of course, very important for our health. But when it gets this hot, we think, okay, I'm going to stay inside my car and put the aircon on in the parking lot. No, I don't do that. I'm just kidding. Or maybe we just simply avoid moving. We just might stay, you know, at the office longer than we normally would, so we don't have to get out into the heat. But in Korea, and in fact, in many other places in the world, people believe that 10,000 steps a day is the best amount, is the ideal amount of walking for good health. And I don't know if that's true. I think that seems quite excessive. But in the past, people used to carry a device called a pedometer or manboge in Korean to check whether they had reached 10,000 steps. And I rarely would reach 10,000 steps, maybe 6,000, I guess. But surprisingly or unsurprisingly, you don't actually have to walk 10,000 steps every single day to improve your health. No. The study says, well, this study that I'm going to reference, it says that just 8,000 steps... But here's the thing, 8,000 steps or more, just 1 or 2 days a week can provide significant health benefits. So you don't need to be walking 10,000 steps a day. That's quite excessive, right? 8,000 steps twice or three times a week, really, really good. Or even one or two times a week. So it means that people who are too busy to exercise or just too tired to exercise on the weekends, weekdays, can improve their health by just taking some time to walk on the weekends. And so the important message of this research isn't like you just exercise on the weekends. No, it's like don't give up just because you can't exercise perfectly or quote unquote perfectly. It doesn't exist, of course. But what we mean is if you can't exercise Monday through Friday, it doesn't mean you failed. Not at all. Just take the stairs instead of the lift. Walk for, I don't know, 15 minutes after lunch. Enjoy a walk in the park on the weekend with your friends, family, loved ones. And all these little actions building up together become a powerful investment in your health. So, 오늘부터 시작해볼까요? Okay, but let's do it after For My Busan because I've got to sit down for the next 2 hours. Yes, we've got all of your favorite segments from the past week. We've got highlights of For My Busan from Friday to kick off with My Home, My Busan. And then we've got Monday Groove with Jo Tae-jun. So let's get right into it. Before I give you any kind of segments though, this is Bon Voyage by Yua.

0: of course, the segment we play every Friday for you. It's My Home, My Busan, where we invite a very special person into the studio and we hear all about their life, their background, their culture, their life here in Busan, learning Korean, and everything else in between. And this is your camera here. It's my pleasure to introduce Rukshona from Uzbekistan. Hello.
1: Hello. I'm really excited to be here with you to be interviewed, and I'm so excited to share my life stories and student life in Korea.
0: Yeah, she's so excited. Rukshona, you're a little bit nervous, right?
1: Yeah, a little bit.
0: Everyone is nervous. So can I tell you something? Everyone comes in here and they're like, when you're outside the studio, you feel fine.
1: Yes.
0: And then you open the door and you walk in the studio and sit down in the chair and you're like this. Oh, it's really happening. Oh, what if I say something wrong? But listen, we're just having fun, okay?
1: Yes.
0: So whatever you want to say, as long as it's not bad words, it's a family show.
1: Yes.
0: It's all good. So tell us, where are you from? Give us your self-introduction.
1: Well, I'm from Uzbekistan, born in a big city called Navoi. And I was born in a middle-class family and raised well-behaved and also studied and graduated school successfully with high GPA. Mm-hmm. And when I was in my hometown, I always dreamed of becoming someone who wanted to see me as a respectful and as a gorgeous person. Mm-hmm. And until now, I have worked very hard on myself to make my dream come true, and I'm still doing the process. So, yeah, my name is Rukshona, as you said. Mm-hmm. And
0: what's your surname, Rukshona?
1: My surname is Bakhronova.
0: I love that. Bakhronova. What is it?
1: Yeah.
0: Bakhronova. Oh, I love it.
1: Right now, I'm studying in Gyeongsang University in Busan. And right now, I'm 20 years old, majoring in global hospitality management.
0: You're my hubae. Do you know hubae?
1: No, I don't know.
0: Hubae means my junior.
1: Oh, yeah.
0: So I'm at Gyeongsangdae.
1: That's also
0: my university. But I don't go there because I'm a bad student. Hey.
1: Oh, yeah.
0: So tell us all about Uzbekistan, because we've had a lot of guests from Uzbekistan joining us in our studio, but you said, usually people say I'm from Tashkent, but you didn't say that. Where are you from?
1: I'm from Uzbekistan, Navoi.
0: Navoi. Okay, tell us about Navoi.
1: Well, Navoi is a beautiful place with very friendly people, and it's also situated in desert place. Mm-hmm. But we have a lot of industrialized places, like a lot of farming, developing technologies, and a good managing government. Mm-hmm. So we are still developing with the IoT infrastructure and growing the population with a good lifestyle.
0: I love that. So what makes Uzbekistan culture beautiful? What makes it special?
1: Maybe it has a unique identity with their a lot of history. It depends on even the history, even how our holidays and our ceremonies and traditional ceremonies will be counted during the seasons. Mm-hmm. With our people. Mm-hmm. For example, Uzbekistan is very special with their own history, as I said before. We have very historical places and historical cities that people would love to visit all around the world, especially Europe and Asia. Mm-hmm. To see our historical cities like Samarkand, Khiva, and also Bukhara. Mm-hmm. They are the most touristic places. And when I asked about them, when I went to travel with my friends to Samarkand, mm-hmm. I also talked with a lot of tourists. And do you what do you like about our country? Or do you like the history? Are you enjoying your traveling here? And they said, oh yeah, people are very friendly and they always welcome us. And I also noticed they said people are very friendly, because when we wanted to pay for

0: street food or something, they said, our people said, oh, no, no, no, you are tourists, you are guests, that's okay, it's on us. I was like, oh, I was so proud of our people. And yeah. And the way we behave, the way we are, the identity of the country. So we are well welcomed and friendly people towards tourists. And as I say, we are really interested in other nations' lives, and we also would love to see their history, culture, and travel. So yeah.
1: And just connect with people from other countries, because I think these days people see Uzbekistan as a really nice tourism destination.
0: Yes.
1: Which I guess for many years people were like, Uzbekistan? Why would I go to Uzbekistan for holiday? But lots and lots of people now these days are really traveling there. It's very easy to get to from here. So if you're thinking about a holiday, why not? It's wonderful. What kind of food is your favorite food from Uzbekistan?
0: Oh, maybe a lot, let's say. But the main favorite food that I would love to eat is, let's say...
1: It's difficult.
0: Palov, yeah.
1: Palov. I knew you were going to say palov. Okay.
0: Oh, yeah, this is our very traditional and historical food meal that everyone would love to eat. And I love how my mom used to cook when I back in Uzbekistan, so I missed it still.
1: 엄마 손으로 만든 음식 제일 맛있죠.
0: 맞아요, 맛있죠. 아직도 먹고 싶어요.
1: 맞아요.
0: 네.
1: So how long have you been in Korea?
0: Well, it's been almost 1 year. I landed to Busan in August 27. From then on, I'm still here to continuing to develop on myself and getting better and better to make my best version of myself towards my future dreams. So, yeah.
1: I love that. I love your enthusiasm. I love your energy. I know we've also got some people watching you from back home. We've got, let me read, Bobor Uktamov saying, Rukshona, and also Daju Dajunim saying, yay, Shona.
0: Hello, friends. Hello, my lovely parents.
1: This is your camera here.
0: Oh, yeah. Hello. I really missed you so much. And thank you for watching me from here.
1: Oh,
0: I love you
1: it.
0: So much. I missed you.
1: Well, later at the end, we'll ask you to send a message in your most comfortable language. But usually we ask for your native language. So we'll do that at the end of our segment.
0: Yes.
1: So Navai is the heart city of Uzbekistan, right? It's got parks, museums, historical places. But you talked about there's lots of tourists these days going to Uzbekistan.
0: Yes.
1: So what would be the number one thing you would recommend if our team was going on holiday to Uzbekistan? Let's go. If we're going to Uzbekistan, to Navai, where should we go?
0: Well, I would love to recommend to go to our city also. Well, our city is not that famous with tourism, but also involves a lot of foreign people to collaborate and to cooperate about the business things. So I would recommend you to go our central recreational park with a big lake, and it has a wonderful view, and a lot of people go there to get a good catch on the sunset, especially when the time comes after evening.
1: Yeah,
0: I would definitely recommend to go to our central lake park in order to enjoy such a majestic sunset.
1: Oh, I love that. We love a sunset here in Busan, don't we? Great places for a sunset. Daju Dajunim says, go to Rukshona's house. No, we can't all go to Rukshona's house. We can't all do that, Daju Dajunim. We would like to. Maybe if our parents invite us, maybe we'll go. So tell us about, how did you come to Korea? Why did you come to Korea?
0: Well, as you know, maybe most people know that Korean dramas and K-pops are very worldwide famous leaders across the countries. And I also used to watch and used to listen K-pop songs and K-pop dramas, and I enjoyed them, and it really attracted me how Korean people are very nice, and how the life goes, and how they are interesting, their lives, their development. That's why I

0: I choose Korea. Maybe I will also start my drama here, like my drama life. Who knows? So I choose Korea because I'm really interested in Korean culture and Korean language before coming here. And that's why I choose Korea, because Korea has very good culture, well-welcomed people.
1: Did you study Korean back in Uzbekistan?
0: Yeah, I studied 1 year as a self-study. In my country, in my hometown, I took a lesson from social media, so until now, I'm still improving I'm still working on my language skills and still trying to talk and communicate daily with my Korean friends.
1: Yeah, that's important, because it's easy to read from a book, it's easy to like memorize words, but if you don't use them, it doesn't really mean anything. It doesn't have those connections. Yeah. Would you like to say anything in Korean? If it's too much stress, then it's okay. You don't have to. But would you like to try?
0: Yeah, I would love to try. Okay. Why not? 자, 여기에서 왔을 때는 그
1: He's laughing because it's good, because you said 자 like this. 아. Don't worry.
0: 네. 여기에서 왔을 때는 그 한국에서 왔을 때는 그 제가 혼자서 있었어요. 하지만 그 시간이 결렀는데 그 한국 사람들과 천천히 그 말하고 하고 있는데 그 아직까지 한국어를 진짜 공부하고 있어요. 그 한국어를 진짜 좋아해요. 그리고 우리 고향에서도 제가 두 명 여동생 있어요. 그 여동생이랑 그 여동생도 조금 한국어를 공부했어요. 배웠어요. 그 전화로 이야기할 때 안녕 언니 잘 지냈어? 이렇게 오 와우. 제가 진짜 행복했어요.
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0: 감사합니다.
1: So good. Listen, Korean's not easy, and especially when you have to learn a new language and a new alphabet. That's very difficult. So, 대단합니다. 너무 좋아요. But you seem very Korean. It's very funny. The 자, 네네네네네네. 이렇게 자. 자, 우리는. So Korean. Okay, what about some of the differences that you feel, because you're 20 and you've been here for 1 year. So you've still got very much Uzbekistan roots, but you've had a nice taste of Korea. So what are the main differences that you think?
0: Well, the main difference is everyone knows that Palli culture. It's here, everything is so fast. And everyone is doing their work so fast and they are so punctual. But back into my country, the work and the position of the way of strategy, everything was a bit slow and relaxed. That's why when I got used to even to study, even to make a good life in Korea, I really got kind of difficulty to find it, to use to get it through. But still, since it's been 1 year, and I'm still on working on myself, and this culture also really familiar to me. And in Uzbekistan, people are very sociable, and they see other strangers or families. If they don't know each other, they can say, hello, how are you, what's up, how is your child is doing, blah, blah. And in Korean, they are a bit shy, maybe. Maybe they are not a bit sociable when I first say hello or to other friend, other Korean people to be a friend. They said, oh, 안녕, 아니면, oh, hello. They are a bit shy. That's why I always used to start first conversation. But they are so friendly people. I love them so much.
1: It's so funny because you came in the room and then you came and started chatting with me immediately. Most people don't do that. Most people are quite shy. So most people will come in and they'll say, 안녕하세요. 네, 안녕하세요. And I'll say, 네, 안녕하세요. 잠시만요. And just like ask and how do I pronounce your name and things like that. But you were like, how are you today? Where are you from? Like, and so this is...

0: is like so uncommon for me as well. So I was a little bit like, oh, mm-hmm. oh. Oh, 외국인 특이하네. That's because Koreans never do that. This is your camera, by the way.
1: Sure.
0: So, yeah, it is something that's unfamiliar in this culture. It's perhaps a bit more reserved, but Scottish people are like you, like
1: sociable.
0: Me. It's very, very sociable. And they'll come in and say, how are you? How are you doing? Where are you from? Oh, where? And so it's this like showing interest and kindness through conversation.
1: Oh,
0: and
1: yeah.
0: So I love that. I love that a lot. Okay, so what about some of the best things that you've experienced since you've moved to Korea?
1: The best thing, let's say the people's help. Mm. When I, at night, I was searching for a one place with my roommate to get her bag from her Korean friend. And she said the location, we wanted to go there, and we lost our past. We all lost how to get on the road.
0: Mm.
1: And I asked help from one Korean woman who was still working in salon. And I said, oh, 죄송합니다. 그 여기 어디 있을지 알아요? So this woman said, oh yeah, I know this place. If you want, I will help you. And she just shut the door up to the, in the salon, and she went with us to the place, and she helped us to go. Even we were unfamiliar to her, even we were strangers.
0: Mm.
1: And she stopped her work and tried to help us first. So I was, oh my God, what an angel. I was like very shocked when I first saw how she gently treated us. So mm. I never forget this first experience.
0: I love that. That makes us so proud, right? As Busanites.
1: Sure.
0: I think that's a very common experience for many people, many students, especially who are in here. They say very similar things. It's Korean, older Koreans who really act like aunts and uncles and look after our guests who've shared their stories. I love that. Who's Noah?
1: Noah, the nickname of my little sister.
0: Well, Noah is here watching you just now. Noah says, hi, it's my sister. Hattu, hattu, hattu. Hi, sister. I miss you so much. Hi, sister. I love you, sister. I really miss you. And a million hearts.
1: Oh, my goodness. Noah, I mean, her name is Diana.
0: Mm-hmm.
1: And I really missed you so much, too. Thank you for watching me.
0: You can speak to her in Uzbek in just a few minutes, okay? Diana, is it Diana?
1: It's Diana.
0: Diana or
1: yes.
0: Diana?
1: It's Diana, but Diana sounds more elegant, so we used to call her Diana.
0: Diana. Oh, I think Diana is very nice. Diana, 안녕하세요. 안녕. Hello. Okay, before we have to say goodbye, is there anything you really want to do this summer in Busan?
1: Yes. Since we are on the vacation, me and some of my international friends, we are planning to go to Oryukdo Island to travel and to enjoy the Mirror Road.
0: Mm.
1: And we wanted to swim in Haeundae, but the plans got cut because other friends have some personal work to do.
0: Mm.
1: So we are planning to go to Oryukdo, and we also planning to go to swimming in Gwangalli or Haeundae, maybe.
0: Mm.
1: Yeah,
0: I love it. We'll be very careful because it's very hot outside, so stay hydrated, lots of sunscreen.
1: Yes.
0: And what about your dream or your Busan life? Is there anything that you're looking forward to for the future?
1: Oh yeah, for the future. After graduating the university, I would love to become a model in Busan, and still having a good career in Busan. Like, because in here, when people look at me, they say, "Oh, 모델처럼 예쁘세요. 그 키가 얼마예요? 이렇게 그 제가 182라고 했는데 어 진짜요? 라고 해서 제가 진짜 행복했어요. 마음이 진짜 들었어요. So my height is very high. So people used to call me like a model all the time. I hear it all the time. You can't even believe.
0: Mm.
1: So maybe I will try modeling.
0: I love that. I love it. And you

0: could also open a modelling agency because you've got global business degree you graduate. So that would be fabulous. Listen, what we'll do once we finish and we go to a song break, I will stand next to Rukshona.
1: Oh,
0: and
1: yeah.
0: I'll show you how short I am and how tall she is, okay? But we'll do that once the song's on. What were you
1: saying? Oh, yeah. Today is my elder sister's birthday.
0: Oh, really?
1: And I promised her to speak in three languages to congratulate her. Because I know four languages and I wanted to congratulate her on the live show because I think she's also still watching me.
0: Mm, what's her name?
1: Durdona.
0: Durdona. Oh, Durdona, happy birthday. Okay.
1: So I wish you a long life with a strong health and wealth and respect. I really love you and I really missed you and our memories also. We used to play with each other when we were young, and after a time you were also busy, I was also busy, so I couldn't even have a time to talk with you properly. So I really missed you so much. When I will be going to Uzbekistan, I will absolutely give you a best and priceless present. I love you so much.
0: Okay, so happy birthday in three languages, languages. Ready?
1: Yeah. So happy birthday. It's one language. Сеньюл тука хеонни. Second language. And с днём рождения тебе, я тебя очень люблю. Third language. Mm-hmm. And the fourth language is тугылган күнің мубарак болсын. I love you. Mwah.
0: Oh.
1: Fourth language. Yes.
0: Good. I love that. Well, listen, it's time for us to say goodbye. Would you like to say anything else? We'd like you to speak Uzbek into the camera and say a message to everybody who's watching you back home, or your family, or your friends.
1: Yeah. First of all, I will say hello and I will be saying thank you for my international friends here. And I will switch to my own language. Agar mani kuzatayotgan bo'lsalaringiz, men sizlarni juda ham sog'indim va mani tomosha qilganlaringiz uchun juda ham katta rahmat. 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Da.
0: Da. So normally I know what people say, but I don't know what you're saying, Rukshona, because you are like, you're very, very vocal and you've got so many things to say. But I guess you said, thank you for watching and I love you and I miss you and I'll see you soon. I'm having fun in Busan.
1: Yes.
0: There we go. Look at that. I know Uzbek as well. Oh my goodness.
1: Thank you. I love it.
0: Thank you so much. Listen, Rukshona, sadly, we've got to say goodbye, but we wish you all the best and we look forward to seeing you walking down the catwalks here in Busan as soon as possible. So we wish you all the best and thank you for joining us today.
1: Thank you so much for a great conversation.
0: Oh, thank you. We'll see you later. Bye-bye.
1: Yeah. Bye-bye.
0: Bye-bye, everybody. All right, my friends, the time has come for us to close off the first hour of For My Busan, but do not despair as we will be back at 5 o'clock with hour two, taking you all the way till 6 o'clock. In the meantime, Tun So Mi, fast forward. See you soon.

0: my name is Margaret Chow, and I'm an adoptee from Busan. As I got older, I felt the urge to find my birth family, and that's what brought me to Korea. I moved to Busan last September to begin my journey in earnest to find my birth family. Along the way, I've met an array of people here. My first outing in Busan was to a cat's birthday party. Despite it being an odd way of meeting people, I met a lot of Busan expats that night. They are from all around the world, and I would say they have something in common. They love this city and now call Busan their home. Busan likely won't be my final stop, however, it will always be a lasting part of who I am because, just like many of my friends, Busan has become a new home to me. Global City Busan, we're in it together. This campaign was brought to you by BEFM, Busan Yeonga Bongsang.
1: This summer is expected to be hotter than in previous years, so please take extra caution when spending time outdoors. 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

0: Hello, hello. Welcome. Hello, hello. For My Busan with me, Laura McCluckie. It's the second half of our show. The weekend highlight edition, of course. We've got lots of cool segments in the second half as well, so let's dive right in. In the second half of Sunday's highlights, we've got On the Mic, real stories from real people on the real streets of Busan. Then we've got highlights of Wednesday's show with Explore Busan and the fabulous Ange. And then we've got the Global Chatter Squad making an appearance for a highlight of the highlight. What I mean by that is the segment usually takes about 35 minutes on a Thursday, but we can only play you just a snippet of that. If you want to catch it, please join us on a Thursday or head over to YouTube or befm.or.kr and you can check out the Dashi Diggi or you can watch again. Anyway, lots coming up for you, lots to enjoy. So let's get right in with On the Mic.
1: Welcome to On The Mic, Made In Busan. I'm Kendra, here with people from the most interesting lab in Busan. 오늘은 부산에서 재미있는 실험을 계속하고 있는 토마토 랩의 두 분을 모셨습니다. 안녕하세요.
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0: 갑자기 my core is very
1: running.
0: Why?
1: I don't know.
0: Is it the cold drink?
1: It might be the cold drink.
0: Okay.
1: The cold drink.
0: The cold drink.
1: Yeah.
0: Cold.
1: It could be the cold drink. By the way, this is delicious.
0: Yes. What is it? We were talking
1: ube.
0: About ube.
1: But it tastes like cookies.
0: Ube. It tastes like cookies.
1: ASMR.
0: Oh. Oh, nice, nice. It looks very
1: don't
0: nice.
1: Don't tell the engineers. Luckily, I don't know if they understand my Scottish accent.
0: Oh, goodness me.
1: Anyway, how are you?
0: I'm fabulous. How are you, Laura?
1: Good, thank you.
0: Good.
1: Apart besides from this the runny nose.
0: Yes, I'm sure it'll clear
1: for
0: up.
1: All of our viewers, I apologize, but I have to wipe it. You know, I'll wash my hands later, I promise.
0: Okay.
1: What's been going on?
0: Not much. It's been very, very hot.
1: Mm.
0: Been a very, very hot few days,
1: yeah.
0: Honestly. Yeah.
1: Mm-hmm.
0: And you know, even though I love the beach weather, I was thinking about this on the way here.
1: Mm.
0: Every summer, I forget how hot it is.
1: Yeah.
0: And in winter, I'm like, oh, bring summer. And then summer comes and I'm like, go away, summer. And then I forget how cold winter is.
1: Yeah.
0: And yeah, it's just a vicious cycle every year. I just forget what the seasons are actually like until they're here.
1: Until they're in.
0: Yeah.
1: Yeah.
0: And then there's nothing I can do.
1: I like the summer. You know it's hot and my hair goes mad.
0: Mm.
1: But I like walking outside and having a wall of heat. I dropped my husband off at the airport today.
0: Yes.
1: And I dropped him off at the departures on the second floor. So mm-hmm. I just kind of parked my car a little bit and he got out. But when I opened my door, it was so sunny and it was so windy.
0: Yeah.
1: But the wind was warm.
0: Mm-hmm.
1: And I was like, I feel like I'm on holiday. I feel like I'm going somewhere. It was wonderful. It
0: yes.
1: was so wonderful. And I thought, this is why people love Busan.
0: Yeah. It's like just vacation on a regular day.

0: Yeah. You know?
1: I love it. I love it.
2: Wednesday morning, dropping them off at the airport, and I was like,
0: there you go.
2: This is my home.
0: Feels like you're in a movie on vacation. Yes.
2: That's why I put these glasses on. A bit of Fear and Loathing.
0: Oh, there we go. Yeah, Fear and Loathing. Oh, I like it. See what you did there.
2: Yeah, absolutely. Anyway, this is Explore Busan. You've been doing this. How many episodes are we on now?
0: We're on episode 35.
2: 35.
0: Oh, my
2: goodness. That's 35. A lot of episodes.
0: That's a lot of episodes.
2: Yeah.
0: But there are that many amazing places in Busan.
2: Yeah.
0: Isn't it amazing?
2: It is.
0: I love it. Yeah. Truly, truly.
2: We love it too because we get to sit back and enjoy the city.
0: Yes.
2: Without going into the city.
0: There you go. That's what I do for you. And for anyone who might be joining us today, that is what the segment is about.
2: Yes.
0: I go out and I introduce all of these places to you. Sorry, I just knocked over the instrument
2: here. She's breaking the studio.
0: So, yes, I introduce these places to our listeners. Some of them I go to for the first time and some of them are very well known for everyone. Mm. And this week I have another special little episode for us because it's the 7 in 7, as I explained last week. Yes.
2: Uh-huh.
0: 7 weeks, 7 beaches in Busan. And this week I went to Songjeong.
2: Mm.
0: Yes.
2: Songjeong Beach. I do like Songjeong Beach.
0: Mm-hmm. Mm-hmm. Why do you like it, Laura?
2: Why do I like Songjeong Beach? Because it's beautiful. That's it. It's really beautiful. Also, I love the fact that it's like Gwangalli in that on this side of the road, you've got all the shops and the cafes. You just cross the road and you're on the beach.
0: Immediately.
2: Yeah.
0: Yes, that is one of the big points about it. I feel like it's very different to Haeundae, you know, where it's quite a far walk. But yeah, Songjeong is like food, beach, just a few meters away from each other. I love it.
2: Yeah.
0: So interestingly, in the 2000s, Songjeong became the birthplace of Korea's surfing culture. So that's where it actually really, really kicked off.
2: Yeah.
0: And now people from all over Korea come to Songjeong to learn how to surf because the waves are quite gentle. So it's really, really good for beginners. And also, it used to be known as the pavilion among the trees. Because Song, yes.
2: Yeah, I knew this actually.
0: Oh, there you go. Yeah. So Song means pavilion.
2: Yeah.
0: And Jeong means trees, pine trees. Because back in the day, before all of the commercialism took over, it was actually just surrounded by pine trees. Beautiful. I wish I could have seen it then.
2: I love how you say it, all the commercialism took over. I mean, it's really not that commercialized. It is.
0: Yeah.
2: But like if you look at other places.
0: Of course.
2: It's
0: very
2: still super like 마을 같은 느낌.
0: Yes, it's very, very old school. Mm. Yeah, but I do feel like I wish I could have seen it when all the pine trees were there.
2: When there was no business.
0: Nothing.
2: Where there was no cafe.
0: There you go.
2: Yeah.
0: And like a lot of beaches in Busan, it actually started as just a rural fishing village as well. And then grew to what it is now, which is fabulous. I love it.
2: Yeah.
0: One of the things just to be careful of when you go to Songjeong are the jellyfish.
2: Ah.
0: Yes. So there were, I think it was last year, there were quite a few warnings at Songjeong specifically about jellyfish. And they're quite big, quite poisonous. So just be careful.
2: See, I like to go surfing in the summer.
0: Really?
2: Yeah, towards the end of the summer, once the water is kind of heated up a bit more.
0: Yes.
2: Yeah, I like to go surfing. So I don't want any jellyfish. I know they put the nets to capture them.
0: Yes.
2: Or to block them. Mm-hmm. Not to capture them, but to block them. But still, I mean, some of them can get through. I don't want to be stung. Also, there was, I don't want to put people off, but nature is nature, right? There was also lice in the water. This was a few years ago.
0: Okay.
2: But yeah, it was just,
0: Is it the things that make you like get like a little burning sensation?
2: I think it's like that just makes you a little itchy.
0: I experienced that
2: you
0: too.
2: Did?
0: Yes.
2: Yeah.
0: Yes. Oh, okay. It's lice in the water.
2: I think so.
0: I had no idea.
2: I think so.
0: Wow.
2: I think it is.
0: Okay. Well, besides that, Songjeong, really great.
2: It's actually very, very clean.
0: Yes.
2: You know, but nature is going to nature.
0: Of course it is.
2: Yeah.
0: And we just have to accept it.
2: Yeah. Put it.
0: So I think that it's just a very good mix of like the old and the new going on in Songjeong. Some of the very, very famous things, moon toaster.
2: Moon Toast is very famous.
0: Delicious. Mm-hmm. The Blue Line Park. And then there's like a different park that you can also see and a lot of restaurants as well. So please, please go and check it out. It is very lesser known. So it's a very different feel to Haeundae. And sometimes first-time visitors may actually be quite

0: surprised. Mm-hmm. So our first interviewee was out enjoying the day with her husband after a few days of not great weather. So she told us about her experience of Songjiang and what her first thought was. Let's take a listen. Good afternoon.
1: Hello.
0: How are you today?
1: I'm great.
0: Great. Yes, enjoying the waves and enjoying the sand, I see.
1: Yeah, that's right.
0: It was closed yesterday, so you're kind of making the most of today.
1: Yeah, we really hope that it opens, so we just came here a little bit more earlier.
0: Okay. And is it your first time here today?
1: Yeah, that's right.
0: What do you think of Songjiang Beach?
1: I really like it compared to Hyundai because it's not that many people here.
0: So it's a little bit more quiet.
1: Yeah, that's right.
0: Where are you from?
1: I'm actually from Russia.
0: In Russia, do you have beaches like this?
1: Yeah, I'm originally from Vladivostok and we have like the same vibe beaches in our city.
0: Really?
1: Yeah.
0: Okay, and is the weather similar to here or not really?
1: Actually, it's not far from Busan, so it's just 1 hour by flight. So it's really like, it's like to Busan. Right now, the weather is like
0: similar.
1: The same. Yeah.
0: Oh, okay. Do you come to the beach often during summer?
1: Yeah. Every time when we have a time, we definitely come here.
0: Oh, okay. What is the first kind of thing that you think of when you come to Songjiang Beach?
1: I'm thinking about surfers.
0: Have you tried surfing before?
1: Yeah, but not here because waves here is not that big for me.
0: Who do you generally come to the beach with?
1: It's my husband. He's okay. Also Russian, but he cannot speak English. We sometimes come with our friends or family.
0: Lovely. Okay, well, fabulous. Thank you so much. And hope that you have a wonderful day at Songjiang.
1: Thank you.
0: Thank you.
2: Thank you.
0: Yes.
2: Very nice.
0: Interestingly enough, Julia was actually on BEFM a couple of weeks ago.
2: Really?
0: Yes, she was one of the guests. Very, very surprising. At the end of the interview, when I gave her my business card, I was like, here you go. So I'm not just a strange person asking you all these questions.
2: I'm a rando, but yeah, I have a rando
0: I'm attached
2: job. To someone.
0: Yeah. She was like, oh, I was there like a few weeks ago. So I was like, what a small world. What a small world.
2: Thanks, Julia.
0: Yes. So she actually lives in Hyundai, but she said that she likes Songjiang because it's much less busy, much less overwhelming, you know, which I agree with. She also said that she got there very, very early, which I think is a very, very good tip because the public parking that there is can fill up quite quickly. There's also a Gongyong Juchajang, but it also fills up really, really fast. So getting there early is the priority. And obviously the previous day there was no swimming, so she wanted to make the most of the day.
2: Yeah.
0: So she says that Songjiang just has like a better feel than Hyundai, and that she really enjoys going there with her husband mostly, but they also go with their friends sometimes as well.
2: Yeah.
0: And then I asked her about her first thought when she thinks of Songjiang, and she said surfing.
2: Surfing, yeah.
0: Right, absolutely.
2: Songjiang 하면 surfing이죠.
0: Can you surf, Flora?
2: I mean, not. I couldn't surf in a competition.
0: Yes.
2: But I've certainly surfed a few times.
0: Okay.
2: And I don't go regularly, but it's something that I like to do, you know, for maybe a few weeks in the summer.
0: Lovely.
2: Yeah, it's good fun.
0: Yeah.
2: But I literally just push off, go a little bit.
0: And then fall.
2: And then into the water, back out.
0: Okay.
2: A little of this, jump
0: little doggy
2: up,
0: paddle.
2: And we go,
0: there
2: balance
0: you go.
2: Into the water.
0: So okay.
2: It's like a very exhausting exercise in repetition. But yeah, it's fun. Do you surf?
0: No, I am vertically challenged. So yeah, horizontal for me is the way.
2: Well, you could just paddle.
0: Yeah, and I will never get up and I'm okay with that.
2: Yeah, that's fun. That's fun. But actually, on this beach, there's lots and lots of sand. See, if you go further down and down and down, there's lots of little cafes and stuff, but there's also little rocky beaches, stony beaches where you can snorkel and where you can go crabbing.
0: Yes.
2: And so I've been to a cafe near there. And it wasn't surfing. It was great weather for surfing because the waves were crashing into me where I cut my leg, which I complained about a lot.
0: Oh.
2: But there's lots of little coves and rocks and everything.
0: Ah.
2: So little boys and little girls go out with buckets full of water and pick up the crabs. They've got gloves on. And
0: really
2: fun.
0: I have seen that a lot. Yeah, my favorite is when the little nursery schools go for a day trip to the beach.
2: Yeah, so cute.
0: So there are many, many toast trucks around Songjiang, and I follow the food wherever I go. And around these toast trucks, I actually spotted

Something that was really, really interesting. It's kind of the most popular surfing school in Songjiang. So Julia said she thinks a lot about surfers when she goes to Songjiang. And I spotted this place and I decided that I was

0: 이건 대중화가 안 되겠다. 어느 날 한 외국인이 와서 서핑을 타는 거예요.
1: 네.
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0: 네.
2: Thank you, Ms. Saw.
1: Thank you.
2: Wow.
1: It was so lovely.
2: 31 years.
1: Yes. So she said that 31 years ago she was windboarding in the water and then she suddenly thought about surfing when she saw a foreigner surfing in the water.
2: Just a random foreigner.
1: Yeah. And she was
2: like, everywhere, you know.
1: There you go. And she was just like, yeah, well, that looks like a better thing to do than windboarding.
2: Yeah.
1: Yeah. And then she said that she just fell in love with surfing from there.
2: I love that.
1: Yeah.
2: Yeah.
1: She went to various competitions. She took lessons. The highest wave that she ever rode was 2.5 meters high.
2: Wow.
1: Which I mean, I was trying to imagine 2.5 meters.
2: It doesn't sound that high, but if you're on a surfboard and you're on the top of the wave.
1: Yes.
2: It's pretty high.
1: Yeah, right. Yeah. I was like, and then I was like, okay, no, if I'm on a board, that's gonna be high. That's gonna be scary.
2: I can look from the ground upwards and feel no fear.
1: Yes.
2: The other way around, maybe not.
1: So her son, her daughter, her nieces, her nephews, they all joined in this kind of surfing culture, which is fabulous. Two lessons a day at 10 and 12 and 2 in the afternoon. Mm-hmm. And it's a 2-hour lesson. And yeah, it's just a very, very good opportunity to learn. You can start from way beginner or you can be a little bit more advanced as well. And Mrs. Saw has won so many awards for her surfing, which I thought was just fabulous.
2: I love it.
1: Yes. And she also said the water is a lot warmer these days than it was back in the day.
2: Yep.
1: But yeah, she loves it. Yeah.
2: That's interesting. Yeah, like global warming. Not to bring us on a downer, but it's, the water now compared to what it was like back in 30 years ago in day. They were like, and I assume the wetsuits were also not as like cozy and
1: like they are now,
2: I guess, so user friendly as they are now.
1: Yeah, really. It was really, really wonderful. I think I need to try.
2: Oh, it's so fun.
1: But I need to go to the very baby class.
2: Well, there's only one class, but like they accept kids in there.
1: Yes, I'll go with the
2: kids class.
1: I'll go with the kids.
2: Yeah. We should do a For My Busan surfing 공개 방송.
1: There you go.
2: I would go. I do this to Park PD every single
1: everyone
2: day.
1: Everyone could laugh at me. It would be lovely.
2: Let's go and do something with 포마 부산. 여러분, 포마 부산 서핑 챌린지 할까요? 네, 손. Okay, good.
1: Yeah,
2: everybody. I'll go. Yeah, okay, good.
1: So how to get there, Laura?
2: Yes.
1: Very, very, not too complicated.
2: Mm-hmm.
1: If you take the subway, you can transfer, I think it is at Bexco, to go to down the Osiria way.
2: Yeah, the Dongaenambu sign. You can get off Bexco subway station and go on Bexco Dongaenambu line.
1: Yes.
2: And then go to Osiria and then just, it's not too far to walk, maybe 20 minutes.
1: Yeah, very nice. And if there's nice scenery, you know, get a coffee and go.
2: Mm.
1: One of the other famous ways to go is via the Blue Line Park.
2: Yes.
1: Yes, from Haeundae to Songjeong. Connects both of them, which is great. And then, as I spoke about earlier, there is also paid parking, public paid parking, but it does fill up very, very quickly.
2: Yeah.

0: specifically in the holiday season. So get there as quick as you can.
1: Yeah, absolutely. And yes. Songdang is one of these places that is very, very hot. I don't know why. Songdang just feels hotter, especially when you're walking around towards, like, from the car parks towards the beach.
0: Yes.
1: I don't know why, but it just feels
0: hotter. I think, yeah, I have felt a little bit like that as well. Yeah.
1: Maybe there's more wind in Haeundae and Gwangalli.
0: I don't know. So. Yeah, probably. Mm. Probably.
1: Ampun.
0: So when we go to the beach, we obviously need to be quite prepared when we go. So my next two interviewees at Songjong were having a lovely afternoon enjoying the waves. And even though it was her first time, one of the interviewees said that, you know, she just spoke about the things that she really, really thinks she needs at the beach.
1: Yeah.
0: And the person she was with, it was also his first time.
1: Oh.
0: Yeah. So let's take a listen to what they had to say.
2: 안녕하세요.
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0: There you go. 이행시, not 삼행시. Yes, so 송정, much quieter, a good vibe. And our lovely male interviewee said everyone is very pretty at Songjong.
1: Oh.
0: Yes. There you go.
1: 내가 여자 친구였으면 진짜 탈락이야.
0: He also said Haeundae is bigger, but Songjong has kind of a more Busan feel. And he really said that Haeundae just felt very overwhelming for him, which I think if you are that kind of person, if you don't really like busy places, Songjong is the perfect alternative.
1: Yeah.
0: It is getting more popular these days, though. Mm. So, you know, we'll see how long before it kind of becomes similar.
1: Well, yeah. I think because of where Songjong is and it's not as easy or as famous and there's not as many matjib
0: yes.
1: and blah, blah, blah. I think Haeundae will always still
0: be better.
1: It, right?
0: Yes.
1: Just busier, you know?
0: Yeah.
1: And I think because it's definitely Tak summer season, because we start on this Sunday is the opening of beach season, right?
0: Last Sunday?
1: Last Sunday?
0: Maybe.
1: Is it?
0: Okay. Yes.
1: Well, anyway.
0: Anyway,
1: it's beach season. But after beach season finishes,
0: Songjong,
1: it's much more quiet again.
0: It is.
1: And so you can just go and enjoy.
0: You can. Yeah. And go have a lovely swim.
1: Go and have a lovely swim. Okay, so give us your final thoughts.
0: Right. So my 5-star rating for this beach, 5 out of 5.
1: 5 out of 5.
0: Five out of five. Yes. I just think I love that it's so close to the matjib. You don't have to walk so far to get there. I love that the water is the way it is. It's so calm. Mm. It's lovely. It's just a wonderful afternoon to just paddle in it. You
1: and
0: know?
1: It's shallow as well, which
0: it
1: makes
0: is.
1: It wonderful for families and people who are not confident with water.
0: There you go.
1: Yeah.
0: So 5 out of 5, please go and visit Songjong. It's a much more calm, chilled vibe.
1: Yeah.
0: Yeah.
1: And also around that area, some other very cool things to do as well. Don't forget on the right hand side of the beach, it still actually belongs to the army.
0: Oh, yeah. So that's why the military is there quite often.
1: Yes.
0: Oh,
1: because
0: okay.
1: the military owns a slice of that beach.
0: Okay.
1: The military

0: visit to Busan City during the peak summer months.
1: Okay.
0: But they still, if you see a little bit that's kind of cordoned off, that's for military use. So the soldiers go down there to train, they go down there to relax, to play, to hang out. So yeah, just an FYI, if you see on the right-hand side of the beach, if you're looking out to the ocean on the right-hand side of the beach and you see a bit that's got lots of soldiers there and it's all like taped off, don't go in there.
1: Yeah.
0: That's not for you. It's private land.
1: There you go. Isn't okay,
0: so
1: well, I didn't know that.
0: Right?
1: Yeah.
0: Very
1: lovely.
0: Interesting. Anyway, thank you very much, Ange, for another... Well, that was the first of the seven and seven.
1: Second.
0: What was the first one?
1: Hyundai. Yeah, we did that last week. Yeah.
0: Okay.
1: Yes.
0: Well, I don't remember.
1: That's okay.
0: I remember. Now you said it.
1: Yeah. It's been a long week.
0: Yeah, it really has. Only Wednesday. And thank you so much.
1: Thank
0: we will
1: you.
0: See you next time.
1: Yes.
0: I won't see you. I'll be away for 2 weeks.
1: Yes.
0: I'll see you when I get back.
1: Lovely. Enjoy.
0: Thank you very much.
1: Thank you.
0: I'll see you later.
1: Bye.
0: Bye-bye.

0: Yes. Luca's in the house.
1: Hello.
2: Boop, boop, boop, boop, boop. Hey, hey.
1: Hi, everyone.
0: Hello.
3: How's it going?
1: Come in.
0: Yeah.
2: Casey and Haeyeon. Or should I call you Anu?
1: Oh, yeah. You know what?
2: What do you prefer?
1: I think I'm happy with Haeyeon. I like to have several names.
2: Oh, multiple personalities.
1: Yeah. Hopefully it doesn't go into a disorder, but you know how Beyonce has Sasha Fierce as her stage name? Anu is my stage name.
2: Stage name.
0: Ah.
2: Yeah. I like it.
0: What's your stage name, Casey?
2: Yeah.
3: My stage name?
2: Yeah.
3: Big Case.
2: Big Case?
3: Yeah.
2: Not Head Case, not Case?
3: Head Case I've heard before many times.
1: That's at home.
3: Yes.
1: With your family.
3: Oh, yes. Yeah.
2: I don't have a stage name.
0: Dr. McLucky.
1: Dr. McLucky.
3: And now... for your entertainment.
0: Not a real doctor. Don't give me the scissors.
1: Coming in hot with the text topic.
2: I love it. Yeah, what do you think?
1: Mm. I mean, I could get very passionate about this.
2: Do it.
1: I just think that people can be so weird about body and bodies.
3: Judgmental
1: and, you know, overly sexualizing what it shouldn't be. Mm. Mm-hmm. And yeah, I think... You know that saying, like, when in Rome,
2: do as the Romans do.
1: Yeah. So,
3: sure.
1: Listen, when I lived in New York, in the States, was I showing more skin? Yes.
2: Mm-hmm.
1: And do I do less of that in Korea? Yes.
2: Mm.
1: But listen, it's so sweltering hot. Mm. Something as decent as, you know, like you said before, like nothing short.
2: No booty shorts.
1: Yeah.
3: No.
1: But
3: no.
2: That's what you're wearing today, isn't it?
3: It is.
2: Yikes.
3: Cut off jeans.
1: But yeah, I think it's pretty major that in a culture like Japan that they made that, you know, made a public statement about it.
2: Yeah, it was the government. It was the city that said, please wear shorts to work. It's too hot. They want to...
3: But just for men?
2: Well, I mean, women can already wear shorts to work.
1: Mm.
3: Interesting. So, like, men were not, like, kind of... It was, like, just frowned upon, I guess.
2: Men are in suits. Men are in, like, long dress trousers. Shirts,
3: all year long.
2: Ties.
3: And it's kind of like,
2: pretty
3: if you
2: much.
3: Don't, like, you're, ooh, what's
2: office
3: going on?
2: Office culture is such.
1: In
3: wow.
1: that kind of,
3: I didn't know that.
1: In that East Asian office culture, I think it's more acceptable for women to wear it. It's more of a fashion statement, but it's less dignifying for men to wear shorts.
2: But, you know, like, that you take out the dignity. Just be comfortable.
3: Yeah. There is no dignity at a certain temperature, right?
2: So, exactly. You're sweating already. Like, but some of the people were saying that they are more comfortable, so they feel more productive. Instead of sweating it up and feeling miserable and actually it impacting your health.
3: Right.
2: And then for the company's perspective, the health and the productivity, just be free. Free!
3: All right, I'm taking my shirt off.
2: Uh-huh.
3: You would never want to see that.
1: Body hair is body hair,
2: I know.
1: Okay, you know, one day my niece asked me, you know, auntie, if you could be a dictator... You could be like a dictator of the world. What kind of rules would you have?
2: Mm.
1: And I said something silly. I said, I would make everybody shave their heads and grow out their body hair.
3: Already doing it. I'm following.
2: Doing it. Casey's already
1: in the Haeyeon kingdom.
3: Preach.
2: You pre-voted for Haeyeon.
3: I did.
2: I pre-vote. Anyway, listen, this segment is called Global Chatter Squad because that's exactly what we do. We chit-chat

0: about all the topics in the whole wide world. And if you want to chime in with your comments, with your opinions, we absolutely encourage that. So please do let us know what you think about the topic. Share your opinions. We want you to join our Global Chatter Squad as well. 네, 여러분, 우리 Global Chatter Squad에서 여러분 의견도 필요하잖아요. 그래서 네, 메시지를 많이 많이 보내주시고 의견을 많이 나눠주시면 감사하겠습니다. Okay, so today, what are we talking about?
1: Two of my favorite things. Listen, I love to be on the streets. Especially in the summer. Listen, street performances. People walking around in shorts. I love streets. And I love food.
2: Put those together. Street food.
1: Yes. Amazing.
3: Yeah.
0: It's a good topic.
1: Yeah.
0: I love the streets also. Uh-huh. The band.
3: Oh, the band The Streets?
0: Have you ever heard the band The Streets?
3: It's a rapper, isn't it? Like his solo rapper?
0: Kind of. But they got famous for one song in particular. I'm not trying to... What is it? I'm not trying to like you. Yeah. Even though I would like to. I'm not trying to pull you. I think you are really fit. You're fit.
1: Oh, yeah, that rings
0: gosh,
1: a bell.
0: Don't you know it?
3: You've heard it.
0: He's from like East End of London or something. Yeah, love it.
3: Very, very English accent rapper.
0: Mm. Yeah. But not very English. Very London. Very London. East End London. Yes.
3: Apologize. I apologize.
0: Joshimazio. Okay, so street food. Mm-hmm. What is street food? What class is a street food?
3: Yes, but be clear. Like, we're talking about things that are sold on the street, like legit, like not what you find on the street if somebody drops it.
0: I love the phrase on the street.
3: Yeah. We're talking about on the street, however.
0: Yeah.
3: Maybe it's at a stand. Maybe it's in a truck.
1: Mm. Or like in a food stall.
3: Yeah. Mm-hmm.
1: And so I heard that actually street food, I feel like most cultures have it. Did you grow up with street food in Scotland?
0: Street food, I want to say no, actually.
3: Oh.
0: Yes, but no, because street food for us would have been, you know, you go to a fish and chip van.
1: Mm.
0: And yeah. So that would be our kind of street food.
3: I would consider that street food.
1: An actual van?
3: Yeah.
0: Yeah, it'd be a van that would have, it's like what you get a food truck.
3: Yeah.
0: So it was food trucks from back in the analog days.
1: Now then, would people only take that, have it to go, or would they be able to hang out there and eat it?
0: I mean, you could stand and eat.
3: Yeah, okay.
0: But yeah, normally you would just pay for it and then go to the house. But it would come around
3: like
0: the neighborhood. It would drive around the neighborhood, and then the chippy van, we would call it, the chippy van would come, park up, cook some food.
1: Chippy van. Oh, that's so cute.
3: Yeah, right. Oh, there it is. There's the chippy van. Sounds
0: chippy
3: nice.
0: Chippy means chip shop.
1: Yeah. Mm.
0: And if we went to a traditional market, again, there would be food there, but I can't think of any traditional like street food like Korea has. It's got very specific street food.
3: There's one I'm curious about. You're going to have to correct me. A Scotch egg?
0: Scotch egg.
3: Yeah. Is that something you get like, it seems like it would be street food.
0: Not really.
3: It's not. Okay.
1: No, is the scotch in this meaning like actual, the alcohol?
0: No.
1: Scotch?
3: No.
0: Scotch egg. Okay. Scotch egg is, do you know what a scotch egg is?
3: I've seen a picture.
1: Scotland 계란빵이에요?
0: 계란빵 아니에요.
3: No.
0: So it's delicious. It's like a ball of meat and egg.
1: Yeah. Say that again.
0: It's a ball of meat and egg, deep fried.
1: Oh, interesting.
0: Inside there's a full egg.
1: So it's like a shepherd's pie almost, but there's egg inside?
0: You know nothing, you guys.
1: I know nothing.
0: You're American.
3: Jon Snow.
0: So you know nothing, Jon Snow. So in the middle, there's an egg.
1: Uh-huh.
0: And then the egg is encased in a wrapping of pork sausage meat.
3: That's the part that looks really interesting.
1: Ooh, it's interesting.
0: And then it is breaded. And then it's
3: so
0: deep
3: fried. Kind of bread. Okay.
1: All things I love, bread.
3: Huh?
1: Meat.
3: Deep fried?
1: Yeah.
3: I've eaten deep fried cheesecake. I'll eat anything.
1: Can we try a scotch egg truck outside?
0: Yeah, let's do it.
1: Let's do it.
0: Yeah, it's delicious. But it's not really street food.
3: It isn't. Okay.
0: Yeah.
3: I thought it might be just because of like the description I read of it. Because it's sometimes like eaten cold, isn't it?
0: You can eat it cold because it's pre-cooked or it's cooked fresh. Depends, really. But street food, I would say probably pies or maybe like burgers or something like that. It would be like scotch pie or something like that, or chippy food. How about in America? I always think
3: New York,
0: pizza,
3: everywhere.
0: Pizza and hot dogs.
1: I mean,
3: pizza on a food truck? No?
1: Pizza's not usually street food.
3: It's not going to be good if it is.
1: It could be like a hole in the wall, tiny little pizza shop and people walk around eating it.
3: Sure.
1: Yeah. And those New York pizza, those single slices, they're as big as my face. And I have a significantly sized face. So
0: it's a nice face.
1: They're

0: Yes.
1: Thank you. It's pizza, but I do really miss, at late night, I have cravings for New York City taco trucks.
0: The taco truck, that's like one of my favorites in the world. Like, I've been to many, I do include food trucks as like part of street food. I can't imagine removing that. So I think your chippy van, I think it fits.
2: Okay, that's fine.
0: I think it works.
2: Then deep fried food.
0: Yeah. And the taco truck is one of my favorites anywhere I've ever been. New York City and Queens especially. When you go, if you ever fly into Queens and you fly into JFK, there's something called the AirTran that takes you out of the airport and gets you into the public transportation. Yeah. And right where it drops you off, there's a place where there are taco trucks there.
1: Oh.
0: Right where it drops you, it's like, whoa, welcome to New York.
1: And, there are several, throughout the city and the boroughs. But I think usually I try to, look out for, okay, where are people lining up at?
0: Mm-hmm. Right.
1: Yeah. And, of course, the famous Korean-American chef, Roy Choi, is that his name?
2: Roy Choi. Just
1: Roy
2: good
1: Choi,
2: rhyming. It makes it easier to remember.
1: So
0: could
1: he
0: be a rapper.
1: Kind of combined the Korean flavors with the culture of taco trucks.
2: Yeah, it was kimchi tacos for a while.
1: Yeah. So he kind of, it was a big sensation, started a movement. And I think, when it comes to Korean street food, I sometimes wonder, why do we love tteokbokki so much?
2: Mm. It's an institution. I'm 궁금하다.
1: It's like a state of mind.
2: Yeah, it really is.
0: I don't like it so much, to be honest.
1: Okay, tell me. I want to know because
0: I'm just not a big fan.
2: Before we grill you about why you don't like tteokbokki,
0: go ahead. Oh, I feel
2: I want to know, 여러분, what is your favorite street food? 여러분 제일 좋아하시는 길거리 음식은 어떤 음식인가요? 그리고 이유도 같이 보내주시면 감사하겠습니다. What is your favorite street food? So you don't like tteokbokki?
0: Not so much. Yeah, I'll take a multak over that any day.
1: Yeah.
0: That on a stick.
1: Okay. Mm-hmm.
0: Yeah, when it's wintertime, I'm like, yeah, give me that cup of soup of some sort. I don't know what that broth is. Yeah, I love that.
1: And I love that I think in Korea, we have seasonally different menus for street food too. But yeah, I am curious, because, I do like tteokbokki, and tteokbokki is such an easy food. In a way, maybe it's not such an easy
2: food
1: to eat.
2: It's very uneasy. It's a very difficult food. So for me, for Scottish culture, street food is food that you can hold in one hand and eat like this.
0: Don't do that with
2: tteokbokki. And then that's it. That's what makes it street food, because it's, you can just grab it and eat it.
1: And hopefully it doesn't get too messy.
2: Yeah, but tteokbokki is very messy.
1: Yeah, there's some sauce, different elements. Mm. You need at least a toothpick or something.
2: Mm.
0: And you're going to have to hang around where they sell it. Like, you can't, take
1: you can't
0: it with
1: walk
0: you.
1: Walk around. Yeah. And eat it.
0: I'll be taking, a fistful of tteokbokki with me Yeah, that's not going to work.
2: No.
0: Yeah.
1: I have seen people walk around and eat burgers.
2: Yeah.
1: When you have, a container.
0: Sure.
1: Yeah.
2: But walking around and eating something, it gets harder and harder, especially. So, something I love to do with my family is go to Nampudong.
0: Uh-huh.
2: And if I'm with my husband, then we'll maybe do a date course. And we'll just literally walk around the 길거리 음식, the street food stalls, and just eat everything. Everything that we want to eat. And sometimes some of the stuff we don't want to eat, 그냥 먹어. We're just like, oh, let's try this one. Let's try it.
1: Yeah.
2: And my family, when we do it with the family, we do it as well, but it's less about, there's nowhere we can go for a little drinky-poo after.
1: Uh-huh.
2: But my favorite thing to eat on the street, which is very difficult to eat on the street, and you have to stand there like this, is a new thing that they do.
0: Oh.
2: It's 불닭. Oh, it's 불닭. Oh, it's fire chicken om ramyun with cheese. So
0: on
2: basically, it's an omelet
1: that has noodles.
2: Fire noodles.
0: Mm. You guys know about this?
2: Oh. And it's got cheese and it's wrapped in egg.
1: Mm.
0: That sounds complicated.
2: Unbelievably delicious. Guess how much it is?
0: 2,000원.
2: 만원.
1: Yeah, I believe that.
2: I was in Myeongdong. We had it in Busan for I think it was 5,000원 in Busan. And then we went to Myeongdong.
0: Oh, well,
2: 맞아요.
0: Price up.
2: 맞아.
1: Is it good though?
2: So delicious.
1: I feel like that's a stomach ache on a plate.
2: It is. Oh, it was definitely a stomach ache. My face was on fire.
0: Yeah.
2: So
0: you've got to be ready.
1: But it's fun.
2: My bathroom break was spicy. But it was so delicious. 근데 I went to Myeongdong and it was 만원.
0: Oof.
2: And I was like, I didn't say this to anyone. Excuse me.
0: You just said it to the air.
2: I said it to my husband. I was like, 만원?
1: Yeah.
0: Yeah, that hurts.
2: 낼 만한 것도 아니고. 만원

0: 먹을 만하지 않아요.
1: I love that because you know sometimes it's not about the convenience, it's about the experience.
2: Yeah,
1: and I can just imagine like. I don't know, hovering over with a friend, like trying to eat that, your mouth's on fire.
3: Yeah,
1: and
3: trying not to cry.
1: Yeah. Right. Our PD님's chiming in and said, 비빔당면.
2: 아, 특히 국제시장 가면.
1: Is that like in a bowl then? You eat it out of a bowl?
3: And usually like on tiny little plastic chairs, right? Like on the, I haven't had that in a while. That's really good. Actually,
2: and
3: that's
2: the harmony is
3: there.
2: Right there doing it.
3: Yep.
2: Uh-huh. And then, so my son thought that that was like a shelter for people who... had no homes.
3: Oh.
2: Because they're all sitting so low on the ground and eating out of like little plastic bags. And I was like, no, sweetheart, this is like back in the day selling bibimdangmyeon.
3: Bibimdangmyeon. It's not desperation. It's enjoyment.
2: It's like it's everyone's enjoyment. Loving it. And I love that 외국인 go there and they have that experience.
3: Uh-huh. Yeah.
2: That's so fun.
3: Actually, that reminds me of being actually in Hanoi when they sell salguksu. That's the same sold the same way. Like it's you know on the street, it'll be like on these little plastic chairs. You're like, am I going to be able to sit on that and not break it? But you know, if you can, and then actually, it's like so good off the street. It's like better than any restaurant.
2: Yeah, and it's the experience as well.
1: Yeah.
2: But something that's interesting to me is actually walking around and eating is not common in Korea.
1: It's not
2: in your shijang. It's okay.
1: Yeah,
3: so there's like a limit.
1: Even in the markets, people tend to sit.
3: Mm.
2: Or they stand at the stall.
1: Or hover, yeah. And it seems like our Confucian culture base might have something to do with it.
2: Manners.
1: You know?
2: Table manners.
1: Like,
3: is it kind of dirty to kind of...
1: It just seems like, again, the word dignified, undignified to walk around and eat. Like, oh, you're supposed to... Actually, when I first went to America and experienced, you know, drinking culture, I was so shocked that people are walking around at parties drinking.
3: Really?
1: Because in Korea, like, we don't really... nowadays, there are more Western-style bars, but 술자리, when you are, you know, drinking properly with people, you're sitting down.
2: You sit down.
3: So I never even thought about
2: you
3: that.
2: You don't walk around and drink and network. You sit down with Anju and you sit and you have a conversation with the people who you're with.
1: Yeah.
3: I've been breaking the rules here.
2: So Koreans find it still difficult to network at these cocktail events because walking around with a drink and talking to people is still so, you know.
1: Even after like decades of experiencing
2: of doing
1: it's hard. Mm. So the first time I was at a party, I was like, what's wrong with these people? Do they not like me? Like, where are the chairs? Where am I supposed to sit? Where are these people standing up? Yeah. But so similarly, I think street food became more popular in the 1960s and 70s with, you know, the markets and also post-war cities
3: big
1: building.
3: Changes, right? Yeah, people moving to cities and stuff as well, right?
2: But it makes sense because there's lots of table rules in Korea. So don't put your chopsticks like this. This person eats first. So there's lots of like rules around eating. And it's not like the UK where you need to, you know, don't stick your elbows on the table.
1: Mm-mm.
2: It's like there's proper etiquette rules that kind of govern meal times across Korea.
1: Yeah.
2: So that would make sense. So now these days, like even still on the street, I don't see people walking down the street and eating something.
1: That's pretty rare to see.
2: Yeah. I see foreigners doing it.
3: I see myself doing it.
2: And I'm
3: in
2: like,
3: the future, near future.
2: Are you serious? Okay.
1: Right.
2: Well, on that note, we're going to have to say goodbye. Thank you, everybody, for chiming in. Thank you to our lovely Global Chatter squad, KC and Hyeon. We'll see you again next week.
1: You sure will.
2: So you won't see me. I'll be gone, but you'll see someone.
1: Oh, okay.
2: Okay, love you.
1: Safe travels.
2: Bye.
1: Bye.
2: Welcome back, everybody, and welcome to the end of our show. The final song for you today is Dance the Night Away by Twice. You won't actually see me tomorrow. I'll be away for the next 2 weeks. However, you will have someone in the studio who will keep you in very safe hands, I promise. And I'll see you in a couple of weeks. Bye-bye.

Good evening and welcome to Cine Concerto with me, your host, Eric Pleasy. Thanks for joining me on this Sunday night as we take a deep dive into the movies that you love. Of course, we're going to listen to some great music along the way, but to kick things off, we have a trailer from the latest film to hit streaming services. It's called The Sheep Detectives.

0: If there's one secret to happiness in my life, it's taking care of the kindest creatures on Earth.
1: Sheep. I want you to meet my flock.
2: When I wake up, well, I know I'm gonna be.
0: I keep them well fed, well groomed.
1: And each day, I read out loud to them.
0: Mysteries, whodunits.
3: I know who the killer was.
0: I like to pretend that they follow along, but they're only sheep.
4: Ah! Why would he stop there?
5: He was just about to say who the killer was.
6: This is torture. It was the maid, right?
2: When I wake up.
7: Wake up! Everybody, wake up!
8: We found George on the grass, and he's not moving.
4: What?
6: Lily, tell us what to do.
8: Our shepherd was murdered. And we shall solve the crime.
9: George was visited by someone he knew well enough to offer a drink.
10: Not much of a story for you, I'm afraid.
11: Unless there's anything out of the ordinary.
9: The policeman is completely hopeless. Oh, we need to help him.
12: You think you're brave enough to leave home?
13: We're not scared.
8: What is that?
14: I think it's a rod.
8: But what is it made of?
14: Well, not grass, I can tell you that.
12: Are you coming?
13: For George?
8: For George.
15: Officer Derry,
16: I am George Hardy's lawyer. He wrote a will.
9: In the nighttime stories, the people in the will are always the suspects.
17: That man had nothing.
16: Well, actually, there is $30 million.
9: And we have our motive. We need to look for clues.
18: Stand back.
1: I am, after all, a sheep detective.
19: Who killed George?
20: What are they hiding?
8: What if I can't solve it?
12: I've read you dozens of these stories. They follow very simple rules.
6: Look, a clue.
17: Every time something happens with this case.
10: That's my hat.
17: There they are.
20: A clue.
10: Thank you all.
9: Sheep can do things. In fact, we can do anything.
4: I want to bash it.
11: I want to bash it so bad.
10: What's with them?
21: Guys, I may be inside a clue.

Welcome to Cine Concerto here on BEFM. I'm your host, Eric Pleasy, and that was a song from the Proclaimers called I'm Gonna Be. It's also known as 500 Miles. Well, thanks for joining me on this Sunday night. We are here to talk about films. Of course, we're going to be talking about movies both old and new. Speaking of new films, we started off the show with the latest movie to hit streaming services. It's called The Sheep Detectives. It's exactly as it sounds. It's about a group of sheep that must solve a murder. I'm going to be telling you all about this film, the premise, and the amazing voice cast behind these sheep. Now, this is a live-action film. Of course, the sheep are CGI, but it doesn't mean it is less compelling. I enjoyed this little mystery quite a bit. I think you're going to as well. We're also going to be diving into other movies where animals help solve crimes. There is a surprising amount of them. In the second hour, we are going to be taking a look at a classic film and, of course, doing a deep dive into a movie soundtrack. So all that and more coming up on the show. Before we get to any more cinema conversation, let's keep the music going. Listen to a few from Elton John. Here is Pinball Wizard and Honky Cat.

All right, now it's time for What's New, the part of the show where we look at the latest films to hit theaters as well as streaming services. And tonight we are talking about a movie that just dropped on streaming services called The Sheep Detectives. Now, this brings an unusual twist to the classic whodunit by asking a simple question: what if sheep were far more intelligent than humans ever imagined? Directed by Kyle Balda and based on the best-selling novel Three Bags Full by Leonie Swan, the 2026 film combines mystery, comedy, and heartwarming family entertainment. Rather than following a traditional detective, the story places an entire flock of sheep at the center of a murder investigation after the mysterious death of their beloved shepherd. The result is an imaginative blend of cozy British mystery and talking animal adventure that offers laughs and genuine emotion for audiences of all ages. The story centers on George Hardy, played by Hugh Jackman, a kind shepherd who spends every evening reading detective novels aloud to his flock, believing they can't understand a word. But unknown to George, the sheep have been carefully listening for years, learning the rules of mystery solving from the greatest fictional detectives. And when George is found dead under suspicious circumstances, the sheep realize that this is their chance to put everything they've learned into practice. Determined to uncover the truth, they begin secretly investigating the humans around them while trying not to reveal their surprising intelligence. This is done very, very well. You know, at first I wasn't sure if it was going to come off kind of like a Babe movie, but instead, this really did a great job balancing a lot of the action, of course, using CGI sheep with

some very funny humor from the entire cast. And this is probably the film's strongest point, is that the cast of characters is really, really interesting. Not only are they voiced by an unforgettable actor, but they each have their own distinct personality. So you get a very rugged and kind of refined sheep voiced by Patrick Stewart. You get a curious sheep voiced by Bella Ramsey. And you even get a lovable sheep that really almost brings a tear to your eye, especially by the end. This one's voiced by Chris O'Dowd. But the differences in their detecting as well as their humor really separate them, and it makes it easy for you to understand who is in charge. Speaking of who's in charge, you can tell that from the trailer, maybe you could tell or couldn't, it is Julia Louis-Dreyfus who is the main sheep. She's the one that is leading the other sheep and trying to solve the murder. Of course, besides these voice performers, you also get amazing performances from Emma Thompson, Hong Chau, Nicholas Galitzine, Molly Gordon, and Nicholas Braun. So the film does a very great job balancing the perspectives of both the humans and the animals, allowing audiences to watch the sheep slowly piece together clues while the human investigators remain unaware that their woolly companions may actually be the smartest detectives in the village. This dual perspective creates both suspense and comedy throughout the investigation, and it's what really hooked me when I was watching this. You know, I was kind of on board from the beginning, but by the end of the film, I was genuinely surprised how much I enjoyed this movie. All right, well, before I tell you any more about the film, let's take a song break, listen to a few from The Police. Here is Every Breath You Take, and Every Little Thing She Does Is Magic.

screen while respecting the genre. Of course, you also get a great screenwriter in this from Craig Mazin. He adapts Leonie Swann's novel very, very well. You know, one thing that I noticed was that it was extremely difficult, I think, to really portray the sheep as kind of dumb to the humans, but smart to themselves, but secretly smart. There is a lot going on there, and I do like it. You know, this is a mix of Babe and Knives Out, and I am all for it. Now, the mystery itself is filled with red herrings, hidden clues, and unexpected twists as the sheep observe conversations, interrupt human behavior, and compare notes with a real human detective. I really do like this. It does seem ridiculous, but there is a lot of heart and a lot of thought that went into making this movie. Of course, music also plays an important role. You get composer Christopher Beck, who provides a playful orchestral score that shifts effortlessly between whimsical comedy and genuine suspense. Now, gentle pastoral melodies also capture the beauty of the English countryside, that is where this movie takes place, while more dramatic themes accompany the investigation as the sheep move ever closer to discovering the truth. Now, while I do have some questions, even after finishing this film, I will say that the combination of the imaginative premise with memorable characters, beautiful animation, and a genuinely engaging whodunit really gives this film a boost and a leg up over other murder mysteries. So if you're looking for a fun time, you can check out this film, The Sheep Detectives, anywhere you can catch streaming movies. All right, well, let's take a song break right now. Listen to a couple from Neil Diamond. Here is Sweet Caroline and Brother Love's Traveling Salvation Show.

All right, welcome back to Cine Concerto here on BEFM. I'm your host, Eric Pleasy, and that was Every Little Thing She Does Is Magic by The Police. We're talking about a detective movie directed by Kyle Balda called The Sheep Detectives. Now, Kyle's best known for his work on the Minions films, bringing a family-friendly sense of humor to the big

All right, now it's time for home cinema, the part of the show where I like to give my own recommendations for some movies that you can enjoy from the comfort of your couch. Now, because we were talking about the sheep detectives, I thought it'd be great to look at other animal detective movies. I really do like it when animals are kind of portrayed as thinking and intelligent beings. I definitely believe there's a lot going on to any animal that you see, and because of that, they make the perfect candidate to be a detective. So animal detectives have been a popular part of family entertainment for decades, combining mystery, comedy, and adventure with these lovable characters. Whether the detectives are talking dogs, clever mice, adventurous pigeons, or even sheep, these films invite audiences to see the world through the eyes of animals. By giving animals human intelligence and personalities, filmmakers create mysteries that appeal to children while often including clever references for adults. So my first

0: First recommendation and one of the most beloved animal detective films is The Great Mouse Detective. So this is loosely inspired by Sherlock Holmes, the stories from Arthur Conan Doyle. The film follows Basil of Baker Street, a brilliant mouse detective who must stop the evil Professor Radigan from taking over the mouse kingdom beneath Victorian London. Filled with memorable animation, exciting action sequences, and one of the greatest villains put to film, I have to say this classic movie really did not only help pave the way for other great animated movies, but also it is one of my favorite detective stories I ever got into, mainly because I was at the right age when I saw this movie. It's scary, it's funny, it's definitely worth checking out. Now, if you want to jump into another group of animals, dogs have also proved to be excellent detectives. Perhaps the most famous canine sleuth is definitely Scooby-Doo. So yes, I'm going to tap not only the live-action Scooby-Doo. Of course, I'm talking about the ones that were written by James Gunn, but also the animated movies as well. I love all of Scooby-Doo. Alongside Shaggy and the Mystery Machine, Scooby-Doo investigates haunted houses, mysterious monsters, and seemingly supernatural events. So usually when they put this animal to the test, oftentimes on the big screen, it will be something unexplainable, maybe a little bit supernatural, but in general, those classic Scooby-Doo cartoons usually revealed someone who was not that surprising. You know, the old man in front of the roller coaster was the one who was actually pulling the strings. There was usually some kind of reveal at the end. What I do like, though, is the more recent live-action movies where they did have some great mysteries to be solved, and of course, they became famous for it. So again, Scooby-Doo is another great example of an animal detective. Before we get to any more, we're going to take a song break, listen to a couple from Kenny Rogers. Here is The Gambler and Lady.
1: On a warm summer's evening, on a train bound for nowhere, I met up with a gambler. We were both too tired to sleep, so we took turns of staring out the window at the darkness, till boredom overtook us, and he began to speak. He said, "Son, I've made a life."

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Hi, welcome back to Cine Concerto here on BEFM. I'm your host, Eric Pleasy, and that was a song from Kenny Rogers called The Gambler. Well, we are talking about movies where the animals are the detectives. I'm listing off some of my favorites. Another one that recently came out is Zootopia 2, which does fit this premise. The police officer, Judy Hopps, is the one that solves the mysteries. I really do.

like the first film in 2016 because she partners with the sly fox Nick Wilde. Of course, this is a very unlikely combination, but she is a great detective, and the movie is a pretty good mystery. Even the second film, I do like where they took it, some of the betrayals that happen along the way. It's a lot of fun, and it definitely deserves to be on this list. Now, there is one more that I want to mention, and this is kind of stretching the lines a little bit, but I'm going to allow it and say Ace Ventura, Pet Detective. While there isn't exactly an animal at the front of the film, Jim Carrey in this movie is pretty much like a wild animal, going off the walls and really doing a great job solving some very fun murder mysteries. You're going to have a lot of laughs watching this. Of course, if you want even more, you can check out When Nature Calls, the sequel to Ace Ventura, Pet Detective. Both of those films, highly entertaining, and they are at the tops of my recommendation lists. All right, well, we're going to have to wrap up the first hour right now. I'm going to be back in the second hour with some more movie talk. Until then, I'm going to leave you with a song from Creedence Clearwater Revival. Here is Someday Never Comes. Enjoy the music, and I'll see you back after this.

Shabar. Welcome back to the second hour of Cine Concerto here on BEFM. I'm your host, Eric Pleasy, and that was a song from Brie Larson called Black Sheep. Well, thanks for joining me on this Sunday night. We are talking about movies in the second hour. We're going to be doing a deep dive into a classic film, and I'm going to be telling you how it got made. Of course, we're also going to be looking at a movie soundtrack. In fact, this one is from a movie that is all stop animation. Before we get to any of that, I want to remind you, if you want to participate in the show, all you need to do is go to our website at www.befm.or.kr and head over to the Cine Concerto page. There you're going to find a message board where you can leave any questions, comments, or even requests. If there's a song you want to hear, I'm more than happy to play it. But also, if there's a movie you want me to see, you know, maybe you want me to do more horror movies, well, I can talk about that. And who knows, maybe our conversation will end up on the show. All right, well, while you look up the web address, let's keep the music going. Listen to a couple from Rachel Yamagata. Here is Over and Over and Black Sheep.

And now it's time for Quiet on Set, the part of the show where I like to tell you how a popular movie got made. And because we were talking about talking animals, I thought it'd be great to cover a 1990 film called Babe. Now, this is one of the most beloved family movies ever made, combining groundbreaking visual effects with a heartwarming story about courage, kindness, and believing in yourself. Directed by Chris Noonan and produced by George Miller, the film's based on the novel The Sheep Pig by Dick King Smith. Now, it tells the story of Babe, an orphan piglet who dreams of becoming a sheepdog despite everyone believing that pigs could never herd sheep. The film became an international sensation, earning critical acclaim, 7 Academy Award nominations, and an Oscar for its groundbreaking visual effects. So the journey to bring Babe to the screen took more than a decade, and producer George Miller first acquired the rights to Dick King Smith's novel in the early 1980s, but realized that the technology needed to create believable talking animals simply did not exist. Rather than compromising his vision, Miller waited patiently until advancements in animation, computer-generated imagery, and visual effects reached the level necessary to make audiences truly believe that farm animals could speak. By the early 1990s, the combination of practical and digital took hold, and this ambitious project was launched. Now, one of the film's greatest technical achievements was the creation of its talking animals. More than 900 animals were used during the production, including nearly 50 piglets to portray Babe at different stages of filming. Because piglets grow so quickly, multiple animals were required to maintain Babe's appearance throughout the movie. Specially trained dogs, sheep, ducks, cows, horses, and cats also appeared alongside Babe, with professional animal trainers spending months preparing them to perform specific actions naturally in front of the camera. To create the realistic dialogue, the filmmakers combined

In several groundbreaking techniques, Jim Henson's Creature Shop designed sophisticated animatronic heads that could produce detailed facial expressions and mouth movements for up-close shots. These practical effects were seamlessly blended with CGI created by digital artists that carefully manipulated the animal's mouth to match the dialogue while preserving their natural appearance. At the time, this combination represented one of the most advanced uses of CGI, and honestly, it still looks good to this day. All right, before we get to any more behind-the-scenes facts, let's take a song break and listen to a few songs from Cher. Here is I Got You, Babe, and Believe.

All right, welcome back to Cine Concerto here on BEFM. That was Believe from the singer Cher. You're here with me, Eric Pleasy, as we talk about the making of the movie Babe. That's right, Babe is a talking pig that wants to be a sheepdog. It is a heartwarming movie and one that took so much effort to make, even though it looks pretty simple. Now, besides the CG effects, casting also played a crucial role in the movie's success. Veteran actor James Cromwell delivered a wonderfully understated performance as Farmer Arthur Hoggett, whose quiet compassion forms the emotional center of the film. Rather than speaking often, Cromwell communicates through subtle expressions and gestures, creating one of cinema's most memorable fatherly figures. Babe himself was voiced by Christine Cavanaugh, whose warm, innocent performance perfectly captures the piglet's kindness and determination. Now, the actual filming took place primarily in rural New South Wales, Australia, where the production created the idyllic English-style farm that serves as the film's setting. Great care was taken to establish a timeless atmosphere, avoiding obvious references to a specific decade. The lush green fields, charming farmhouse, and peaceful countryside help create the storybook quality that has made Babe feel timeless for generations. Now, the film's music also became one of its defining features. Composer Nigel Westlake created a warm orchestral tone with a lot of humor in the smaller parts. The soundtrack also features memorable uses of If I Had Words, adopted from the finale of Camille Saint-Saëns, a symphony number 3. It's an uplifting song that really is closely associated with the film. You'll definitely recognize it if you hear it. Of course, when this movie came out, it exceeded all expectations for a talking pig film. Critics praised its remarkable visual effects, intelligent screenplay, emotional storytelling, and universal message.

In fact, the film earned 7 nominations at the Academy Awards, including Best Picture, Best Director, Best Supporting Actor for James Cromwell, and Best Adapted Screenplay. It did win the Oscar for Best Visual Effects, although

All right, now it's time for Cine Mix, a part of the show where we look at the music that makes up the movies that you love. And because we were talking about Sheep tonight, I thought it'd be nice to look at the soundtrack to one of my favorite animated sheep films called Shaun the Sheep. Now, this is an interesting movie because it's actually stop animation, and it marked the first feature-length adventure for Adaman's beloved sheep, who had previously delighted audiences in the television show Shaun the Sheep, but not on the big screen. So in 2015, Shaun the Sheep movie came out, directed by Mark Burton and Richard Starzak. The film follows Shaun and his flock as they accidentally send the farmer to the big city where he loses his money. Determined to bring him home, Shaun, Bitzer the sheepdog, and the rest of the flock embark on a hilarious rescue mission filled with clever visual comedy and heartwarming moments. So, despite containing almost no spoken dialogue, the film tells a rich and engaging story through expressive animation and classic slapstick humor. So this is, again, part of that universal storytelling idea. This is one thing I really enjoy about the film. The other thing I enjoy is the music. The needle drops are absolutely on point, and we are going to listen to a few of them right now. First, we have the Foo Fighters with their song Home, and then House of Fun by Madness.

All right, welcome back to Cine Concerto. That was House of Fun by Madness. We're talking about the music to the movie Shaun the Sheep. Well, we have a few more songs from another artist featured on this soundtrack. Her name is Eliza Doolittle. Here is Big When I Was Little and Pack Up.

All right, that's going to do it for us here on Cine Concerto. If you want more movie talk, I'm going to be back again next week at the same time. For now, I'm going to leave you with a song from Amy Mann. Here is Deathly. Enjoy the tune and have a good evening. No!

0: 기술보증기금과 중소벤처기업부 부산영어방송이 함께합니다.
1: These are the guidelines for fire safety in multi-use facilities and apartments. First, facility managers should regularly inspect fire safety equipment. In the event of a fire, immediately report it and make announcements, prioritizing evacuation of vulnerable groups such as children and the elderly. Second, before evacuating, carefully assess whether it is safe to do so. Cover your nose and mouth, stay low, use the stairs, and close doors behind you. Third, if you can't evacuate, seal the door to keep smoke out and call 119 for rescue. This message was brought to you by the Ministry of the Interior and Safety and the National Fire Agency.
2: My name is Gina. I'm from China and the champion of the 2021 Wanis Festival. I've always been interested in Hanyu culture, like K-pop and K-dramas, since I was in high school, and that's why I came to Busan as an exchange student. Actually, when I first came to Korea, it wasn't easy for me to live here. Things weren't the same as in a drama series. My Korean was limited and everything was still new to me. However, there was one Korean friend from Busan who helped me when I was having difficulty adjusting to life here. I still remember the hearty breakfast that her family made for me. Her family always treated me as part of the family, and that's when my love for Busan people began. Of all the great things about Korea, like K-pop and K-culture, the warmth of Busan people are the best things about living here. I came to Busan to look for Hanyu, and I found true Hanyu in Busan people. Global City Busan, we're in it together. This campaign was brought to you by BEFM, Busan 영화 방송.

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1: Please be informed that all the programs you hear now are reruns that were aired yesterday. Time in hours, minutes, and seconds mentioned in the program do not reflect the current time.

See if you can tell the difference. The Odyssey versus an Odyssey. The Odyssey, or as we say in Korean, Odyssey, is an epic poem by Homer about Odysseus, who embarks on this long journey after the Trojan War. An Odyssey, from this, has since then come to mean a long, adventurous, or an eventful journey. Well, Christopher Nolan, the director behind the film adaptation, recently compared AI to a Trojan horse, another Grecian term. Interesting combination, right? The newest technological advancement and a piece of literature from thousands of years ago. A Trojan horse or Pandora's box. This journey of AI and humanity is an odyssey. But will this be a hero's journey or a Greek tragedy? Well, that is entirely up to us. Welcome to News Rewind. It's Saturday, July 25th, and I'm your host, Haley.

0: Expectations. That was first song of this morning, Expectations by Olivia Rodrigo. Good morning, everyone. So, a little Greek English literature lesson for all of us. But then, AI. So that may have been a stretch in the opening, but the common ground, the bridge, if you will, provided by one Mr. Christopher Nolan. So it seems that the director of The Odyssey is an AI skeptic. In an interview, he compared AI to a Trojan horse, saying that everyone knows that the enemy is inside. So a Trojan horse from The Odyssey, or the Iliad rather, is a trick that appears harmless on the outside, but it's actually used to describe malicious software or something bad, computer viruses. Actually, something did happen last week, that resembles something out of a sci-fi movie. AI gone rogue. What does this mean? OpenAI said that some of its most advanced models went rogue, aka out of control, and hacked a startup during a security test. So to bring in another movie, is that not what The Terminator was about? Anyway, OpenAI says the incident was unprecedented and that they're conducting an investigation. So that's that for now. So comparisons to Greek mythology keep on coming. AI has been compared to Pandora's box, Trojan horse. But I'm going to bring in another one, sirens from The Odyssey. So it might be these sirens if humans keep ignoring the warning signs and continue to fall for the conveniences without taking the necessary precautions. And we all know, no spoilers, what happened to the sailors who fell for the siren's call. All right, so that's enough of literature for this morning. We have a lot more for you coming up. Haeyeon with News Recap, Expert Insights is coming up as well. But in the meantime, here's your top five. Here are your top five stories for the 4th week of July. President to visit the U.S., South America, and Germany. President Lee Jae-myung has embarked on a 5-nation trip, including the U.S., Brazil, Chile, Argentina, and Germany, with the first stop in San Francisco, meeting with OpenAI CEO Sam Altman and NVIDIA chief Jensen Huang. 이재명 대통령은 어제부터 내달 3일까지 미국 샌프란시스코와 브라질, 칠레, 아르헨티나, 독일을 차례로 방문하고 미국에서는 젠슨 황 엔비디아 CEO, 샘 올트만 OpenAI CEO 등을 만났습니다. 소울 메이어 오세훈 sentenced to 10 million won in political funds case. The Seoul Central Court yesterday sentenced Seoul Mayor Oh Se-hoon, or rather this week, to a 10 million won fine for accepting illegal political funds. If the ruling is finalized through appeals, Oh will lose his mayoral post. 오세훈 서울시장이 여론조사 대납 사건 1심에서 1천만 원의 벌금형을 선고받으며 형이 확정되는 경우 시장직을 상실하게 됩니다. State awards revoked for individuals involved in military coup and state violence. The government this week revoked awards given to a total of 198 awards presented to 167 individuals who were found to have been involved in a military coup and other acts of state violence.
1: 정부는 이번 주 5.18 민주화 운동 진압과 1.12 군사 반란 가담자, 간첩 조작 사건 관련자 등 총 167명에 대한 포상을 취소했습니다.
0: Coming to Busan, UNESCO World Heritage Committee opens annual sessions. The 48th session of the World Heritage Committee has kicked off in Busan, and they adopted a Busan Declaration, calling for international collaboration to shield vulnerable cultural and natural assets from damage.
1: 유네스코 세계유산위원회가 협력의 중심을 둔 세계유산에 관한 부산 선언을 채택했습니다.
0: Finally, U.S.-Iran conflict continues. The U.S. and Iran have been exchanging strikes over the Strait of Hormuz, and Yemen's rebel group Houthis have also launched a campaign against Saudi oil ships in the Bab el-Mandeb Strait, possibly taking the conflict to a new dimension.
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0: And these were your top five stories.

0: Welcome, everybody. It's time for News Recap. This is where we recap Busan City's news and also learn some English expressions. And as always, we have our recapper, Haeyeon, in the studio. Hi.
1: Hello. Hi, everyone.
0: How are you? You've been under the weather a little bit. You've got a, like, the residual cough.
1: Yeah.
0: 기침이 약간은 있는데.
1: 맞아요.
0: 요즘 아픈 분들 많으세요.
1: Oh, that's so true. But I'm happy to say that I'm on the mend. I've recovered quite a bit.
0: Mm-hmm.
1: Yeah, so I'm starting to really enjoy the summer season.
0: Ooh.
1: Yeah. Have you been to the beach yet?
0: Not yet. I'm so disappointed in myself for the most part.
1: Yeah.
0: I've been loving going to the beach for the past couple of years, but I've just been really busy, which is such an excuse. It's so cliche.
1: But you know, that's also a good thing.
0: 바빠요.
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0: 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But then I could go on a Saturday or a Sunday.
1: Yeah.
0: But then you hit that 기장 traffic, that 동부산 traffic.
1: And you're pretty particular about the beach that you actually want to
0: really
1: dip
0: like
1: into,
0: 일광.
1: Right?
0: I am team Ilgwang all the way.
1: You see, I just take whatever is closest to me.
0: That's true. That's
1: so
0: true.
1: I have like, you know, dipped my up to my waist, actually,
0: okay.
1: in the Gwangalibi water.
0: All
1: and
0: right.
1: The water's quite warm already.
0: Really?
1: Yeah, yeah.
0: How crowded is it, though? Can we get a beach
1: Ooh,
0: gauge?
1: Even it was a weekday, and it was around 4 to 5 p.m., quite crowded.
0: Okay.
1: Yeah, and in certain sections of the beach, I'm looking out, I'm like, wait, is this Korea, or are we
0: exactly.
1: like, somewhere in a foreign country?
0: 특히 주중에 어디 해변가 광안리 특히 해운대 가면
1: yeah.
0: 캘리포니아인가? Is this California or is
1: yeah,
0: this Gwangan?
1: It's yeah. gotten very diverse. I
0: it's
1: love that.
0: It's gotten very popular. I'm all about that. I've been like asking around, you know, people if they need help on the subway stations.
1: Mm.
0: So yeah, very cool, very cool. So let's dive right into, speaking of, you know, water. Let's dive right into some Busan news.
1: Let's get into it. 네, 첫 번째 소식은요. 이 퐁피두 센터의 부산 분권 건립에 대한 얘기가 작년부터도 계속 나오고 있는데요. Here are some updates on it. So let's take a listen.
3: Busan City is reviewing its plan to build a branch of the Pompidou Center, a project backed by 110 billion won in city funding. The city says it will comprehensively reassess the project's budget, operating model, and ways to promote cooperation with the local arts community. Opposition members of the Busan Metropolitan Council criticized the move, arguing that the budget and administrative procedures have already been set in motion and that the review undermines policy consistency and public trust in the administration.
1: 네, 부산시가 퐁피두 센터 부산 분권 건립 사업을 다시 검토한다고 합니다. 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
0: All right, so there you have it. So we just mentioned how it's been in the works for
1: yes.
0: a while. So I guess the conclusion is still pending.
1: That's
0: so
1: right.
0: So we'll be waiting for that news. But in the meantime, let's get to our expressions.
1: 네, 뉴스에서 아주 자주 나오는 표현입니다. 뭔가를 재검토한다, 다시 살펴본다 할 때요. 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Even in the news, we heard Busan City is reviewing its plan, right? 부산시가 그 계획을 재검토합니다. Review. I mean, when I think about review, the first thing is 공부 생각이 나요.
0: 그쵸. That's what I was about to say. Depending
1: right?
0: on, because it is re plus view. 뭔가를 다시 보게 되는 거니까 공부할 때 다시 보는 건 복습이죠.
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1: 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So, you know, I feel like I use this a lot at work. Hey, let me review the details first. 먼저 세부 사항을 좀 살펴볼게요. Or, Haley, can you review this document for me?
0: Exactly. So that review doesn't necessarily have to mean that you are viewing this for the second time. Exactly. Like here, Haley, can you review this document?
4: 저는 처음 볼 수 있는 게 된대. 하지만 이 문서에 눈이 두 번 가는 거기 때문에.
1: 그렇죠.
0: So yeah, of course, I'd be happy to review it for you.
1: Yeah, so we can review a plan, a decision, a budget can be reviewed as well. 네, 좀 비슷한 표현들도 한번 살펴볼게요. You know, I think an easier way to say this is Let's take another look at it.
4: Yes.
1: Yeah, right? So let's take a look at the plan. Let's take another look at the plan.
4: 근데 그 뉘앙스 차이가 중요한 것 같아요. Let's take a look. 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Let's take a look. Let's take a listen. Let's take another listen. Let's take another look. 자, 한 번 더 보자. 한 번 더 검토해 보자.
1: 네. And how about this one? Let's go over it.
4: That one I use a ton.
1: Yeah.
4: Let's go over something.
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4: 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Go over.
1: Yes.
4: 그래서 I think that's why because of that linked sound, it just kind of rolls off the tongue. 뭔가 되게 후루룩 자연스럽게 맞아요. 나오는 감이 없잖아 있어서 I think that's why I like it. Let's go over it.
1: Just like at the end of news recap, we go over the expressions,
4: we
1: right?
4: Do, yes.
1: Or we could say we review the expressions. 네, 이거는 또 약간 조금 뉘앙스는 다르지만 we can think it over. 이건 이제 재검토를 하다 보면 충분히 다시 생각을 해볼 수 있으니까요.
4: So that could be a maybe.
1: Yeah,
4: right?
1: A maybe.
4: Let's
1: yeah.
4: think it over. One of my favorite expressions is let me mull it over. It's M-U-L-L. Like, let's mull it over. 뭔가 exactly.
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4: I'll think about that.
1: Yeah.
4: Let me think it over.
1: But when I hear that, I know, oh, she's going to say no.
4: 아닐 수도 있겠구나. 근데 이게 약간 that's, apparently that's the difference between, you know, on the MBTI. Like, was it a T?

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1: Uh-huh.
0: But then Fs, if you're more like on the feeling side, yeah. then you're like, 아, 아니구나. Because when I say I'm going to think about it, I am going to think about it. 저는 또 되게 T거든요.
1: Are you a T?
0: I'm a T.
1: But you can pretend, I think you're good at
0: good
1: hanging
0: liar.
1: Out with Fs, right? As I'm getting older, my T percentage is growing larger and larger.
0: Interesting.
1: And actually, these days, I prefer hanging out with T's.
0: Oh, there you have it.
1: Yeah, I love T's. So, yeah, this is why we get along.
0: Tapinim, are you a T or an F? Oh, he's an F. Okay.
1: You're an F? This is a shocker.
0: 또 이렇게 알아갑니다.
1: 어, 좋아요, 좋아요. All right, let's move on to the next expression, which is set in motion. It's a phrase. The budget and administrative procedures have already been set in motion. 예산과 행정 절차가 이미 진행되기 시작했다는 표현인데요. So when something is set in motion, what sense do you get?
0: Motion picture, slow motion. So something's moving,
1: 맞아요.
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1: 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Of course, we could say start.
0: 하지만, but what fun is that?
1: 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Let's use it in a sentence. This phone call set everything in motion.
0: Okay.
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0: That is how a mystery book would start, right? It was a phone call that set everything in motion.
1: Yes.
0: Because you could definitely say that phone call started everything.
1: Yeah.
0: 간결해요. 사실 또 간결한 게 좋을 때도 있지만 when you say things were set in motion, we get a sense that it's a series of events.
1: 뭔가 domino effect 이런 것도 느껴지고요.
0: Unrolling, like dun-dun-dun-dun.
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0: 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Once you get that momentum going, it's hard to stop.
1: Let's look at some similar expressions. I like this one. Get the ball rolling. 직역하면 정말 그냥 공을 굴러가게 한다는 거잖아요.
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1: So let's say that we're going to start working on a project. Instead of saying, all right, get to it right away, we could say, okay, let's get the ball rolling. So maybe let's start by outlining
0: it. Let's brainstorm a little bit. Let's go get some coffee and talk about it.
1: Yes, indeed. 반면에 또 When you kick something off, 이거는 좀 더 스피드가 느껴지죠. 어떤 행사나 프로젝트를 시작하다 할 때는 when you kick something off, 진짜 rolling이 아니라 뻥 차서 그냥 바로 시작한 느낌입니다.
0: This is actually a soccer expression as well. 자, 우리가 축구할 때 제일 처음에 시작하는 거를 kick-off라 그러죠. So kick-off for the World Cup finals is at 6 a.m. 자, 그러면 그 kickoff is that for American football too? I don't know.
1: Maybe,
0: I never understood the rules, but kick-off이기 때문에 그 공은 한번 뻥 쳐줘야 되거든요.
1: 맞습니다.
0: So get the ball rolling. 슬슬 시작하지만 kick off 뻥 확 시작하다.
1: Great. Now before we move on, let's go over the news clip one more time.
2: Busan City is reviewing its plan to build a branch of the Pompidou Center, a project backed by 110 billion won in city funding. The city says it will comprehensively reassess the project's budget, operating model, and ways to promote cooperation with the local arts community. Opposition members of the Busan Metropolitan Council criticized the move, arguing that the budget and administrative procedures have already been set in motion and that the review undermines policy consistency and public trust in the administration.
1: All right, Haley, I have a question for you. Do you know anyone, any young people around you who are searching for a job?
0: Yeah, I got one at home.
1: Really?
0: Oh, my little sister.
1: She's on a job.
0: I mean, she's a senior. She's very towards the very end of her senior year in university.
1: So did she kind of get the ball rolling on?
0: Yeah, I mean, she's doing some like supporters activities. I try not to, it's like the sun. I try not to look at it. It's going to hurt my eyes a little bit. So I'm like,
1: You got to help. They got to figure it out.
0: You need that time. And I also know that market's tough. So, you know, fingers crossed for everybody, all the job seekers.
1: Well, if any of our viewers or listeners are out there on a job hunt, here's some helpful news. So let's have a listen.

0: A pilot program will be launched to help young people gain their first work experience. Busan City signed a memorandum of understanding today with Korea Southern Power and the Busan Regional Office of SMEs and Startups to promote youth employment. The program will connect students from specialized high schools and junior colleges with local companies, providing up to 4 months of hands-on training and mentoring. Based on the results, the maximum placement period will be extended to 1 year starting next year.
1: 네, 부산 청년들의 첫 직장 경험 지원을 위한 시범 사업이 추진된다는 소식입니다. 부산시는 남부발전, 부산중기청과 업무 협약을 맺고 청년 취업의 활성화에 나섰다고 하는데요. 특성화고와 전문대학생을 지역 기업과 연결해서 최대 4개월간 실무교육과 멘토링을 제공하고 시범 사업 성과를 바탕으로 내년부터 근무기간을 최대 1년까지 확대한다고 합니다.
2: Oh, this is great. Yeah. Haley, what was your very first job?
1: Okay, so let me rewind that clock several decades.
2: Yeah.
1: So my parents had a business. So I was the obligatory daughter unpaid child labor. So I answered phones. I was a receptionist for them. So you owe me a ton of back pay. 제가 받을 돈이 많이 남은 것 같아요. But then I was a waitress for a long time in high school. 또 미국에서는 16살부터 알바를 시작하는 게 또 통상적이니까. So I did that. That was like the only kind of Japanese Korean place in my very non-diverse town. So yeah, I continued that throughout college too.
2: I see.
1: What about yours?
2: So my very first unofficial job that I was paid off the books was being a cashier at my parents' restaurant.
1: Oh.
2: Yeah.
1: So you got paid.
2: I did get paid, so thank you, 엄마, 아빠.
1: 헤이리
2: 어머니, 아버지, 백페이 좀 있으신데요? 예. But my official, like, on-the-books job was working as an English teacher. Ah. It was like a phone English teacher.
1: Interesting.
2: So, yeah, that was in college.
1: So, great expression, Sarah. So, off the books or under the table.
2: 맞습니다.
1: Right. 뭔가 신고 없이, 왜냐하면 off the books, 여기서 books는 그 회계 자료를 얘기하죠. 자, 그 자료에 off, 안 넣고, 혹은
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2: 네.
1: not to the authority's eye.
2: 맞습니다.
1: So those are things that we should never do. But sometimes things are done. So there you have it, the expressions.
2: 그 표현 쓸 때는 books, 복수로 사용하시고요. So yeah, I mean, the first job in our lives, it's such an important milestone. And I feel like, you know, offering mentoring, this is such a great thing.
1: Absolutely.
2: I think at any job, I really seek out good mentors. So yeah, hopefully this program will be beneficial.
1: Because the things, the skills that you learn at your first job, regardless of whether you're bussing tables, answering calls, or, you know, at a desk job, those skills do set you for future successes. So, yeah.
2: It's not just about the skills that you acquire, but like a state of mind, an attitude that really carries you throughout your, you know, future years.
1: Do you have important lessons that you've learned from your earlier jobs?
2: I do,
1: My
2: first mentor, she made me really realize that don't worry about what other people think about you.
1: Oh.
2: They're thinking about themselves.
1: This is very true.
2: Yeah.
1: Because right now I'm trying to think about what my lessons were. But in the meantime, if you are on our, not to, okay, 네, rewind 분들, if you have thoughts about your favorite mentors, what you've learned, your lessons, 아, 내가 사회초년생 때 배웠던 것들, 혹은 사회초년생 때 이거 알았으면 참 좋았을 텐데. 몇 년 고생 덜 했을 텐데.
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2: 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All right, the first expression from this is launch. To be confused with the pronunciation lunch.
1: The thing you eat lunch.
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2: 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So a pilot program will be launched to help young people gain their first work experience. 청년들의 첫 직장 경험을 지원하기 위한 시범 사업에 대한 소식을 들었 그렇죠. Launch. Okay. When I hear launch, I first think of rockets.
1: 3, 2, 1 blast
2: launch.
1: off.
2: Launch. 예. 로켓이 발사하다 혹은 또 배를 처음으로 물에 띄우다 할 때도 launch를 쓰이지만 이렇게 좀 뉴스나 우리 일상 대화에서는 좀 더 넓게 쓰입니다. 그래서 뭔가가 좀 official, 공식적으로 좀 세상에 나올 때 쓰는데요. So we hear this a lot when we hear about projects or programs that are starting.
1: Like fashion launches, like a fashion show launch, a product launch.
2: 또 어떤 제품이나 서비스가 출시될 때도 쓰이는데요. So they are planning to launch a new app.

0: 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So when our hands are on something, mm-hmm. 무슨 뜻일까요?
1: First hand, hands-on, practical. So you're touching, feeling, yes. doing it for yourself.
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0: Yeah. So we're not just learning through the book or through lectures. We're experiencing it for the first time, mm-hmm. right? 그래서 뭐 hands-on training, hands-on approach 이런 표현을 들을 수 있는데요. Let's use it in a sentence. You know, this is true about myself. I learn better through hands-on experience.
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1: I mean, is this person like your boss, your manager?
0: Let's say a manager.
1: Okay, she is a very hands-on manager. 관여를 많이 하죠. I mean, is it quite micromanaging?
0: It Not could. Quite. It could include
1: it
0: that.
1: It could be, but 네. very hands-on manager. This person's on the scene. They're asking questions. Yeah. Probably constantly giving you feedback.
0: 그래서 좀 이게 좀 부정적으로 쓰일 수도 있고 mm-hmm. 약간 뭐 정말 많이 챙기고 참여하는 사람을
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0: 수
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0: 있습니다.
1: Know.
0: Yeah. So similar expressions you mentioned before, practical mm-hmm. or how about this, on the job, 조금 의미의 포인트는 달라요. 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
1: 또 실습이 되는 거죠. So 네. on the job training. So nurses do this, you know, doctors do this. So on the job training.
0: Yeah. All right. Before we move on, let's listen to the news clip one more time.
2: A pilot program will be launched to help young people gain their first work experience. Busan City signed a memorandum of understanding today with Korea Southern Power and the Busan Regional Office of SMEs and Startups to promote youth employment. The program will connect students from specialized high schools and junior colleges with local companies, providing up to 4 months of hands-on training and mentoring. Based on the results, the maximum placement period will be extended to 1 year starting next year.
0: All right, it's already time to go over the expressions from today's local news. The first one was a review. 공부할 때 복습이라는 뜻도 되지만요. 이미 있는 정보나 계획을 검토하다, 살펴보다라는 의미고 we can also use the expression to go over something.
1: That's right. And then we had set something in motion. 자, 움직임을 시작하는 거죠. 어떤 일이나 절차를 시작하다 본격적으로 진행되게 만들다였습니다.
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1: And finally we had hands on. 자, 손을 대서 직접 해보거나 실습하는 이었죠. So we're gonna do the opposite of setting things in motion. We're gonna start to wrap things
0: yes.
1: up now.
0: Hope everyone has a wonderful week. And we'll go out with this one, Bags by Claro. And Haley, have a wonderful summer.
1: You as well. And we'll see you next week. Bye.
0: Bye.

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So let's dive right into our quiz. Question 1. If you gamble your reputation, you are risking it or selling it? 자, 내 평판을 걸었다. 그렇다면 risking it, not selling it. Question 2. Which of these does not belong with the others? Tentative, tender, or unconfirmed? It was tender. Dive right into 3. I'm having trouble sticking to my routine. Then, I don't have the willpower or I don't have the muscle mass. 자, 이건 근력이 아니라 의지력의 문제였습니다. So, as always, if you want to listen to us again, you can do so on our website, BFM, or on 팟빵. Thanks to my producer, Tanu Park. This program was written and hosted by me, Hailey Saw. Here's our final song, Certainty by Freeco. Enjoy this song, enjoy your weekend, and I'll see you back here next week.

lovely sweeties. Happy Sunday and welcome to Sweet Date. These days, wearing secondhand clothes is becoming more than just a way to save money. As prices continue to rise, more people are buying fashion items at reasonable prices, enjoying them, and even selling them again. What was once seen as simply wearing someone else's clothes is now becoming a smart and stylish way to enjoy personal taste without spending too much. And it seems that what we wear can now reflect both our style and our values. So now let's begin the Sunday edition of

That was Ice Cream Cake by Red Velvet. And you guys are tuned into BEFM 90.5 in Busan and 103.3 FM in the Gijang, Jeonggwan, and Noksan areas. And it's me, Yunji. Hello, guys. So secondhand shopping, we've talked about this in the opening today. This is also attracting people who are looking for something rare or unique. And many shoppers say they plan to continue buying used items, not only because they cost less, but also because reusing clothes can reduce that waste. In that sense, secondhand fashion is no longer just a response to high prices. It's becoming a new shopping culture built around value, individuality, and sustainability. And that sounds like a smart and meaningful way to shop. And it's Sunday afternoon, and Sweet Date is bringing back a few highlights from the past week. And coming up next is Tuesday's Love Psychology 101 with our wonderful guest, Jimmy, where we get to explore those small feelings, small signals, and those habits that shape our relationships. And sometimes love becomes clearer through those little things, right? So let's listen back together.

0: Welcome back to Love Psychology 101. It's Tuesday, and of course, for this, we have our Dr. Love, Jimmy, in the building.
1: Yay, yay. Dr. Love here.
0: Welcome.
1: How's our Jimmy?
0: Thanks for coming in.
1: Yeah, thank you.
0: Oh, how's everything going?
1: Everything's good. Uh-huh. Yeah, I know it's extremely hot out there, but yeah, so far so good.
0: Yeah, but somehow you don't seem like you're sweating at all.
1: No? Because I don't walk.
0: Oh. He doesn't walk. Have you made it to your tennis lesson today?
1: Oh, not today. I'll go sometime within this week.
0: I see. All right, so today we're talking about like many features on our smartphones.
1: Mm-hmm.
0: I'm sure you are tech savvy as well.
1: For sure.
0: Out of many functions, which feature would be the hardest to let go of on your smartphone?
1: Like
0: selfie.
1: I used to take those before I gained too much weight, but not anymore.
0: Sorry.
1: Yeah, nowadays Messenger. Yeah, because as you know, you probably have your friends like all over the world.
0: No, I don't have any.
1: Without, come on. Like back then, we had to buy this card. And you have to like pop up to make a call and everything, right? Like international calls.
0: Yeah,
1: but
0: yeah.
1: Nowadays, we can just basically do the voice chat or, you know, just a messenger for
0: it's like
1: free.
0: It's like a tap away, right?
1: Yeah.
0: Oh my gosh.
1: Yeah.
0: That's so convenient.
1: Right.
0: Yeah. But I'm guessing he's like the life of the party.
1: No, not anymore.
0: 100 friend contacting me today, right?
1: Oh,
0: I gotta
1: read
0: 100 message after the show. Oh my gosh.
1: Used to. Dr. Love used to, not anymore.
0: Used to, okay. I envy him because I didn't used to do that.
1: Come on. You still have plenty of time.
0: Okay.
1: Go for it.
0: I'll work on it. All right. So anyway, today, what are we talking about in this segment? Love psychology.
1: Yes. Today we're talking about repair after conflict.
0: Oh.
1: Because in love, the goal isn't to never fight.
0: Mm-hmm.
1: The real question is, what do you do after the fight?
0: I got to ask you a question. Can I ask you a personal question?
1: Yeah. Why not?
0: Okay. I'll give you some options so that you are not too lost, okay?
1: Okay.
0: What's some of the things that you've argued about with your partner, okay? One, communication. You know, like being on the phone too much or replying too slowly to text.
1: Yeah.
0: Or number two, daily life habits. So like, you know, bathroom habits or not putting things back the way it was. Or lastly, relationship issues, such as like not showing appreciation or different ways of expressing love.
1: Yeah.
0: Or different boundaries, that kind of stuff. What did you argue about the most?
1: Probably, I mean, we don't argue, but probably the third one.
0: Oh, the third one.
1: Or the tone.
0: The tone.
1: Yeah.
0: Which side were you? Did tone matter to you or not really?
1: It does.
0: Oh,
1: it does.
0: Mm.
1: Yeah. Like, and then I also try for myself to be like more generous and gentle and nice. But it's really
0: our Gukjangnim sometimes says this comment that one of our YouTube listener has left on our show saying, "Ah, Jimmy 같이 경상도 남자는 스윗하고 다정한 것 같아요." Yes, that reminds me of Gukjangnim saying that. Yeah. To sorry, Gukjangnim. Okay. So anyway, today's topic is not like how do we avoid every conflict, right? It's like you know when conflict happens, can we come back to each other with honesty, care, and change? And I guess you know a perfect relationship is not a relationship without problems, right?
1: For sure, a strong relationship is just one where two people know how to find their way back to each other after a difficult moment.
0: Yeah. Okay. So Jimmy, we're gonna get into the next part.
1: Yeah.
0: Why do people get scared though when conflict happens in a relationship?
1: Because the conflict and the confliction can feel like danger. When someone we love is just upset with us and we start like thinking, are we okay? Or are they going to leave? Or did I ruin everything? But the conflict itself doesn't always mean the relationship is failing.
0: True.
1: And sometimes it just means there is something important that needs to be understood.
0: Mm, That's so true. I mean, like, that's a comforting way to see the situation.
1: Right.
0: I mean, it's not just a disaster here, right?
1: Yeah, of course. Exactly. I mean, now we are not just talking about harmful or disrespectful conflict. Mm-hmm. That's a different story.
0: Yeah,
1: I mean, which we never experienced before.
0: We've never dated people before.
1: We do have boundaries.
0: We do, right?
1: But in everyday disagreements and just the conflict can show us where someone is felt unheard or hurt or pressured or misunderstood.
0: So instead of asking, why are we fighting again? Maybe you can just ask, what is this fight trying to show us?
1: Wow.
0: Right?
1: Wow. You know everything. Yes.
0: I know it just in my head.
1: And that one question basically changes everything.
0: Yeah. Okay. So it's important to realize like what is going to come out of this fight or argument, right? So I guess, you know, after a conflict, many people say, I'm sorry. In a sarcastic way sometimes, rolling their eyeballs.
1: Well, it's actually a good start.
0: Yeah?
1: It's better.
0: To roll your eyeballs?
1: Rather than not saying anything.
0: Oh, true.
1: You know what I mean? Because you can basically just start the conversation from there.
0: Mm-hmm.
1: But repair is more than just saying sorry.
0: Mm.
1: So a real apology has three different parts.
0: Okay.
1: So first, you acknowledge what you hurt the other person, which is the most difficult part.
0: I know.
1: You sometimes have to like roll your eyeballs.
0: Yeah.
1: Like, what have I done wrong?
0: I'm sorry, I hurt your feelings.
1: But and the second, you take responsibility without making excuses. Of course.
0: Okay.
1: But
0: we're learning our lessons today, right? It's hilarious.
1: And I'm a Dr. Love, but you know, I'm not like a perfectionist.
0: Oh,
1: so
0: no.
1: I actually get to learn
0: through
1: having a discussion with you. And
0: so
1: the
0: true.
1: Third one, you show the change through your behavior. 그래서 결국은 갈등 후 사과도 중요하지만 말만으로 충분하지 않을 때가 있어요. 그래서 진짜 사과에는 상대가 무엇 때문에 상처를 받았는지를 이해하는 것, 그리고 변명 없이 책임지는 것, 그리고 행동으로 달라지는 것이 필요합니다.
0: And I'm going to read one message coming in from our sweeties. Drift Monkey is saying, yeah, tone really matters. If I get asked, take the trash out, and this is in capital letters, versus, can you take the trash out, please? Of course, I'll take it out when asked politely.
1: Exactly. Oh. That's what I'm talking about.
0: Tone really matters.
1: Yeah, even in the same situations.
0: Mm.
1: Yeah.
0: What if the person said, Drift Monkey Nim, take the trash out in a polite way? take the trash out.
1: Ah, 열받는데 갑자기. It's making me angry.
0: Big eyes. It's making you angry? Okay.
1: Yeah.
0: All right. I don't want to make him angry. All right. Sorry, guys.
1: No.
0: But anyway, I got to ask this. Like, one of the frequently asked question from ladies, no offense to all the ladies out there because I am included, that just get on people's nerves is, what are you sorry about? You know, like sometimes sorry can sound empty.
1: I know.
0: Nothing changes.
1: Right. I mean, that line is just way too strong. Because actually, sometimes, I don't know, no offense to men nor women out there, but I just want to talk about now. Not like dragging those back in the day story and then reminding you again. I've already said sorry before.
0: Yeah. But if the person seems very soulless when they're apologizing, for instance, they made a mistake and then they apologize. I'm sorry. But it just seems like they're trying to get over
1: avoid.
0: The situation. Yeah, avoid the situation.
1: Yeah.
0: So in that case, I think some ladies like to ask,
1: what are you sorry about?
0: Okay, that makes it so stressful. I'm going to get past this point.
1: That explained everything, right?
0: Yeah. So I guess, you know, like you're sorry about the moment.
1: Yeah.
0: But, you know, some people think that's not sorry enough to change.
1: I know. So that's why we need to grow up more in every situation and circumstances.
0: Mm.
1: Because honestly speaking, I just sometimes don't know. Why I have to be sorry for.
0: Okay. Maybe we should have a session. Bring all the guys in here.
1: Yeah.
0: And I will train them.
1: I mean, don't you guys agree? Please write some, you know, comments to support me. Yeah. I mean, we do.
0: Yeah.
1: We do.
0: Uh-huh.
1: But we just don't.
0: Don't kind of get the idea of what's going on.
1: Yeah. We kind of get to have that, like, maybe later. You know, we just need some space.
0: And time.
1: To think.
0: Okay. She's very angry.
1: And walk over to that specific situation.
0: I see. Yeah. All right. So they need some time and space to really think about what's going on in here.
1: Right.
0: And get the idea what
1: Help
0: the
1: ladies... Help me out here, guys. don't leave me behind.
0: Drift Monkey is saying, haha, I feel you, Jimmy.
1: Yeah.
0: Oh, my gosh.
1: You feel me, right?
0: I don't know why you put this sad crying emoji there. Okay, but anyway, we're going to get into this mini skit. And today, we are going to be a couple going through that apology stage in their argument. So here it goes. Jimmy, did you apologize?
1: I did. I said sorry if you felt hurt.
0: Jimmy.
1: What? I used the word sorry.
0: That is not an apology. That is a little escape route.
1: Oh, no.
0: Try again. I guess you deserve another chance.
1: Okay, I'm sorry I canceled our plans at the last minute. I should have told you earlier.
0: Much better.
1: And next time, I'll check my schedule before I make a promise.
0: Now that sounds like repair, huh?
1: So the magic formula is a responsibility plus change?
0: That's the idea. There you go.
1: Oh, yes. Woo! Thank you.
0: I don't know why the producer is laughing the whole way.
1: Because he feels me, too.
0: Oh, yeah? Okay. I become this paranoid girl in the skit. 작가님, 저를 좋게. All right. Thank you. Yeah. So anyway, I'm sure that a lot of our listeners out there, especially if they're a couple, would relate to this situation, right?
1: For sure. For sure.
0: So before we go listen to the song, let me ask you guys this question. What do you guys normally argue about? And how do you guys apologize to your partner or your spouse? Okay, so let us know while we go listen to the song. Here is Hug, Pong by Rise.

0: Welcome back, everyone. That was Hug Pong by Rise, not Dongbang Shingi. So you guys are tuned into Love Psychology 101 segment with Jimmy here in the studio for our sweet date. Yay. So before, that was soulless. Yay. Okay.
1: You
0: so before
1: me.
0: The break, we talked about apologies today, right? So let's see some of the messages coming in from our sweeties. Would you like to read some of it?
1: C1 Dew said, if I don't reply to a text quickly, I'm in a big trouble. She'll call me like 20 times. I'm single now, so I don't have to deal with that anymore, but I still like to being in a relationship. I know.

0: You feel him.
1: Why? Yeah. Why do you feel him? In what sense?
2: No, like back then, yeah. when we are like uh-huh. when we are in a relationship, uh-huh. and then when they have to kind of struggle through like yeah. Contacting uh-huh. the other person, it's a stress. Mm. But when you are, you know, back in single again, mm-hmm. you kind of miss those moments too.
1: I know, right? The feeling of being loved by other yeah. people, I think that is really heartwarming for a lot of us, right? So in this case, if your partner calls you like 20 times, what would you do, Jimmy?
2: 20 times? I wouldn't even go that far. Oh, I yeah? wouldn't make that situation.
1: Are yeah. you blaming it on him?
2: No.
1: Oh my gosh. Okay.
2: I'm not.
1: Putting it on the spot here. No, but I mean, like, you know, like, what would be some great way to, like, deal with this kind of situation? If the person were to call you, like, several times, how would you kind of calm that situation down?
2: Well, I'll just, like, let the person know that mm-hmm. I'm in a meeting or in the middle of something, mm-hmm. like, at least like a short message or at least just like walk out to the restroom and then just give the person a call.
1: Uh-huh.
2: But like a short call at least to let them know yeah. that I'm in the middle of something.
1: That yeah. you can like kind of ensure them
2: yeah.
1: that you're going to call
2: rather
1: them
2: than
1: back.
2: Just completely ignoring. Yeah.
1: Okay. That would be a great way. So C1 Duni, I hope that kind of helped you out for your future relationship. Yes. And also we have Drift Monkey Neem saying, if it sounds like 잔소리, it feels like disrespect. Mm. I don't know how he knows this word. 잔소리.
2: 잔소리.
1: Is it because of IU song, maybe?
2: Maybe. No? Yeah.
1: Yes. But he's also saying my ex-girlfriend had only ever apologized once. Ever.
2: Oh.
1: Oh, man. There are certain people like that who aren't very apologetic.
2: Yeah. are you the type of person uh-huh. who easily kind of expresses uh-huh. your, you know, sorriness? Mm. Do you say sorry to your... Maybe.
1: Are you asking me?
2: Exes, yeah.
1: I don't have any exes, but yeah. But yeah, I think if like at some point, like at least 10 minutes or at least like after 10 minutes, I think I get to the point where I realize, oh, I was the one who made this kind of confusion okay. or argument.
2: Mm-hmm.
1: So I tell the person that I'm sorry.
2: Oh.
1: But I think, yeah. I shouldn't ask them why they are sorry. Okay, I've learned my lesson today, guys.
2: Yeah.
1: All right. How about for you?
2: For me, mm-hmm. yeah, I'm the type of person who usually try to mm-hmm. make up and say sorry immediately.
1: I can tell, yeah.
2: But at the same time, mm-hmm. they kind of take it like wrong way.
1: How?
2: You know? Like,
1: what do you mean?
2: Don't you have to like think, you know, more and
1: harsh.
2: Approach to me like maybe later on? Why do you just say sorry? Then they just come up with like, what are you sorry for? You know, back then,
1: but not now. Okay,
2: yeah.
1: So I guess, you know, like through those relationships, we kind of improve to be a better person, right? Yes. So now we're going to get into part three. What else in relationship help couples repair after that conflict, Jimmy?
2: Definitely mm-hmm. listening mm-hmm. and real listening
1: real
2: after
1: listening.
2: A fight. Many people listen only to defend themselves and they're just waiting for their turn to explain,
1: uh-huh.
2: right? But repair begins when you listen to understand the mm-hmm. other person's emotional experience too.
1: Right.
2: Yeah.
1: So this totally makes sense. Like many people listen only to defend themselves. Oh, that just kind of struck my heart. Oh my gosh. Okay.
2: I know.
1: So I mean, like, I guess it's just human nature to say more like when we feel misunderstood or mm-hmm. treated unfairly, especially when you know, like feel that way.
2: Yeah, it's definitely hard, but someone has to actually slow the conversation down, right? When both of them are like super heated.
1: Yeah.
2: One of them needs to
1: think
2: kind
1: properly.
2: Of like think about the situation and then try to like, you know, slow things down instead of saying that's not what I meant or you can just start with I can see why that hurt you.
1: Yeah, and I think at this point in your argument the tone really matters, like Drift Monkey New has said.
2: Yeah.
1: Okay, so validation does not mean surrender here. So now I'm going to get to the next part. What if both people here feel hurt?
2: Then both people need a turn.
1: Oh.

0: healthy repair isn't just about one person winning and the other person losing. Mm. And it's about both peoples just trying to understand what happened and how to do better next time.
1: So the next time you guys both feel upset about something, do rock, paper, scissors.

0: what it is.
1: Makes sense. Yeah. I'll try that next time. And see, I'll let you know the feedback.
0: So anyway, since we're short on time, we're going to wrap up right here. But do you have any last words to our sweeties out there?
1: Yeah, I mean, definitely you guys just... I learned a lesson today, you know? Like, we need to listen more than just try to express our feelings.
0: Listen.
1: Yeah, especially...
0: to the song.
1: Yeah, I love that song.
0: Oh, yeah. I'm sorry to interrupt.
1: Oh, I should listen to that song on my way back.
0: Oh, my gosh. But anyway, thank you so much for covering this important topic for all our relationships out there. And we all realized our... lessons, right?
1: Yeah, thank you so much for having me. And then lastly, Drift Monkey said, nah, Jimmy's sad because he's having flashbacks.
0: That's so true. Okay. Okay, keep it between us, okay? All right, so anyway, thank you so much and we'll see you next week.
1: All right, see you next week. Okay. Bye.
0: Welcome back, everyone. That was our Tuesday highlight from Love Psychology 101 with Jimmy. And this week, we talked about whether couples can grow closer after a fight. And a disagreement can create that distance. But an honest apology or careful listening and a willingness to understand each other can sometimes make the relationship even stronger. And it was a reminder that conflict does not always mean something is ending. Sometimes it can become a chance to reconnect. Next up, we're going to revisit Wednesday's Life in Numbers highlights with Cheryl, where numbers give us that fresh look at everyday life. And we'll be back at 1 o'clock. Hello, sweeties. We're back with Life in Numbers. And for this, we have our wonderful number gumshoe, Cheryl, in the studio. Hello.
2: Gumshoe.
0: Gumshoe. How's our gumshoe doing?
2: No gum on the shoes.
0: No gum. Thankfully, all right.
2: Yeah, especially in this heat, you don't want gum on your shoes.
0: Oh, no, yuck, right? Yeah. So how's everything with you?
2: All good. Yeah, yeah, so good. Happy to be in the studio and out of the heat.
0: I know.
2: Everything's sweating.
0: Thankful that there's AC.
2: Oh, yeah. It's so nice to be in here.
0: It's heavenly. So anyway, I want to get your answer for today's question of the day. When does your brain work best during the day?
2: It doesn't.
0: Come on, I'm sure it does work.
2: No. I think I'm at an age now where it's kind of slowing down.
0: She's still young. I mean, she came in here like super early today and she was like getting her work done. So I'm guessing, you know, like in the morning?
2: Oh, no, I'm definitely not a morning person.
0: Oh, you're not?
2: No, I'm not. And I think most teenagers are not morning people.
0: Oh, true.
2: My brother, when he was young, this is brilliant. Yeah, when he was young, he had so much trouble waking up. He just couldn't do it. Like, his brain would not let him wake up in the morning. And we had alarm clocks back then, just to date myself.
0: Yeah.
2: And he would just press snooze on the alarm clock and he wouldn't get up. He's always late.
0: Oh.
2: So he had this idea to put the alarm clock on the other side of the room.
0: Brilliant.
2: So that it would force him to get up, walk across the room, turn it off, and then he'd be up and get ready for school.
0: Yeah,
2: nah. He woke up and went to the other side of the room, turned it off, and we found him sleeping on the floor.
0: Did he faint or something?
2: No, he just fell back asleep.
0: Oh, wow, that's amazing.
2: Yeah.
0: Is it going to be okay with your brother?
2: Oh, he's fine.
0: Shout out to Cheryl's brother.
2: Yeah.
0: That's a funny story. Oh, my gosh. But I'm sure it didn't happen to you. No?
2: No, it didn't happen to me. I was the one to get up on time and get myself going.
0: Mm.
2: But now that my daughter does homeschool, she does say that being able to do her schooling in the afternoon, she's definitely more focused and she can... do her studies.
0: Oh, wow. Yeah. In the afternoon, right?
2: Yeah.
0: Maybe same for you too, if you had to pick one.
2: I think like the time zone. If I had to go back to school and I was a teenager, I would say, I would do better in the afternoons.
0: So true, right? Somehow, like when we were teenagers,

0: like so difficult to get up early in the morning.
1: Absolutely. Right? It's team brain. But it is an actual thing. It's scientifically proven team brains just are so different.
0: Yeah. I don't know about your parents, but my parents always caught up like super early in the morning when even the, you know, sun is not up. So I was like, how do they do that? But now I kind of get it since I'm kind of, you know, more of a early bird compared to back in the days.
1: Yeah.
0: Yeah. So I guess, you know, we all have our time zone.
1: Yeah.
0: All right. So anyway, we're going to get into today's life and number, Cheryl. Mm-hmm. So last week we talked about watermelon, the summer food, and also the sunlight taking about 8 minutes and 20 seconds to reach the earth. Mm-hmm. So now what number have you brought for us today?
1: Well, today's numbers start, they both start with something that's quite small.
0: I'm curious. Tell us.
1: Our first number is something small that has a surprisingly big story.
0: Small but has a big story. I was guessing pie. Like the circumference of a circle. No.
1: That's a good guess, but today's number is a bit bigger than 3.14. Uh-huh. Our number today is 40.
0: 40. What could that be? Guys, help me out here. I can't even guess. Tell us what it is.
1: Think movie theaters and summer blockbusters.
0: Okay, I saw the thumbnail today for our YouTube, so I'm guessing it's popcorn.
1: Yeah. Woo! There you go. You're right. Yeah, today's number is all about popcorn.
0: We should have brought popcorn in here. Yeah, whatever. Let's get past this. So I guess the number 40 is actually related to popcorn.
1: It is. Mm. Believe it or not, popcorn can expand to about 40 times its original size when it pops.
0: Oh my gosh, 40 times. I actually saw popcorn popping in the fry pan. But I didn't know it was 40 times. Oh my gosh, that's scary. That's much bigger than I expected. Mm-hmm. So that one tiny kernel becomes something completely different.
1: Exactly. Mm. A popcorn kernel looks small and hard and ordinary. Mm-hmm. But inside, it's got a tiny bit of moisture and starch. Mm. So when the kernel is heated, the moisture inside turns to steam. Mm. Pressure builds up and eventually the kernel bursts open. And that's the pop that we hear.
0: Wow. So I guess popcorn, I don't know if you guys have actually heard the sound of popcorn popping, but it's like a tiny food explosion right there.
1: Yeah, that's a perfect way to describe it. It's a very tiny food explosion.
0: Yeah.
1: And when that happens, the inside of the kernel turns into the fluffy bit that we eat. That tiny hard kernel becomes very light, crispy, and much larger.
0: Wow. So with that being said, I think my usual onion or caramel popcorn would taste or feel a lot different next time.
1: Cheese.
0: Cheese for you. Yeah. I was gonna ask. That sounds really
1: good. Yeah. What makes this number fun is that popcorn's one of those foods where transformation is part of the experience. Rice becomes cooked rice, bread dough becomes bread, coffee beans coffee. But popcorn's special because we can hear the transformation actually happening.
0: Yeah, that is so true. I think like the sound is just brings more excitement, especially when you're going to the movie theater, right? You hear that sound and it just brings up the excitement. And I think, you know, like that there's some excitement that something salty and delicious is coming.
1: Exactly. And popcorn has a rhythm. First, there are a few slow pops, then suddenly many kernels start popping all at once. Then the sound slows down again, and that's when we know it's almost ready.
0: Wow. And that final moment is always stressful. I mean, like, we want every single kernel to pop, but we don't also don't want anything to burn.
1: Yeah, that's the classic dilemma, definitely. Yeah. But even the unpopped kernels tell us something. Not every kernel pops perfectly. Some may not have enough moisture inside. Some may have a tiny crack in the outer shell, so the pressure escapes. before that kernel can burst. Mm. So even popcorn, the details matter.
0: Yeah, that makes me feel better. It's not really my fault when I, like, you know, we microwave our popcorns and end up with that few unpopped ones, right?
1: The burnt bottom. Yeah, not at all. Oh, I honestly used to think I didn't follow the directions properly whenever kernel wasn't popped to perfection. Mm-hmm. But there's a reason why some just don't pop. Mm-hmm. And the ones that do can expand dramatically. Mm-hmm. That's how a small handful of kernels can fill a whole bowl.
0: Yeah, it just feels like magic. And we start off like with almost nothing and mm-hmm. suddenly have a huge amount of snack in front of us, right?
1: Exactly. Mm-hmm. Yeah, that's why popcorn is such a perfect movie food. Mm-hmm. It's light, it's easy to share, it doesn't feel too heavy.
0: No.
1: And of course, depending on how much flavor gets added, uh-huh. you know, it can be a completely different story.
0: So true. Do you like to add some salt or lots of cheese or caramel when you cook it at home?
1: Well, when I cook it at home, I burn it. So I don't add anything to it.
0: Oh, you don't? Okay.
1: I usually bin a lot of it.
0: Oh, yeah?
1: Oh. But when we're in Australia, usually we just get like the salted butter popcorn.
0: Yum.
1: Yeah, the snacks in Australia are a bit different from Korea.
0: Oh, man. Whenever I went to the supermarket and there's like a huge section of popcorns, I was trying to get like those most bought ones, you know?
1: Oh, yeah.
0: Yeah. But then my mom would slap me on my hand and be like, no, it's not good for you. Sorry, mom. Okay. Because I think nutrition-wise, it's not good. But I mean, it's go-to favorite snack for everyone, right?
1: Yeah.
0: Yeah. So I guess, you know, popcorn is something that is connected to memory and movie theaters, school festivals, and home movie nights. And even all those sports games, right? So before we go on a song break, guys, I want to ask you guys, what's your go-to movie snack? What about for you, Cheryl?
1: When we're in Australia, we get, there's like this ice cream.
0: Yeah?
1: And it's like a vanilla ice cream and it's covered in like a hard chocolate shell.
0: Oh, yeah.
1: So, yeah, we get that.
0: Oh, my gosh.
1: And, yeah, just the salt.
0: Just bums me out that they don't sell that at the big hamburger chain anymore. Yeah. Here in Korea. I don't know about the other places.
1: Yeah.
0: Wow, that was so sad.
1: Yeah. Oh, and then they've got like a big candy thing and you can choose the the lollies Talking. That you want.
0: Yeah.
1: Yeah, it's... Snacks are at a different level there.
0: She's making me hungry.
1: Sorry.
0: It's okay. We love to hear your story. All right. So while we go listen to the song, send in your go-to snack favorites, guys. And here is Popcorn by Daybreak.

0: you just listened to Popcorn by Daybreak. And you guys are listening to Life in Numbers with Cheryl joining us for our sweet date. So before the break, we talked about Popcorn, right? Like the song title, how it can expand about 40 times its original size. And speaking of which, we were kind of talking about your go-to movie snack, and we have some answers coming in from our sweeties. Would you like to share with your lovely voice, Cheryl?
1: Oh, lovely.
0: Yeah.
1: So, Sangyun says, I'm also a night owl like my son, and like Cheryl's brother, so morning time is tough for me. I even fell asleep on the kitchen table like I'm frozen while carrying a spoonful of soup to my mouth.
0: Oh my gosh.
1: That's so good. That's how hilarious. I feel sometimes.
0: Oh man. Who woke him up? I wonder.
1: Yeah, who woke you up?
0: I'm sure if Cheryl walked by, she must have been like, you know, shaking him. Get up.
1: Or I might, depending on the soup, I might just take the soup.
0: Oh.
1: Leave you sleeping.
0: Oh my gosh, that's hilarious. Yes. And let's read another one. Go-to movie snack. Drift Monkey is saying, I almost didn't make it to work today. It was the classic, ooh, this is a cool dream. Wait, I'm dreaming again? I'm late. So safe to say I'm definitely not an early bird. Oh, I'm sure a lot of our listeners can relate to that as well. Mm-hmm. Yes. And finally, go-to movie snack. Cola and butter grilled squid, which is 버터징어, are the best snacks at the movie theater. See, when do you even sing? What do you think about the butter squid?
1: Nah. My husband and my daughter do like it.
0: Oh, yeah?
1: But yeah, just not my cup of tea.
0: If you smell it for the first time,
1: it's quite strong.
0: Yeah, it is.
1: Yeah.
0: It just strikes your nose, right?
1: It strikes it.
0: But I mean, like, if you taste it, it's not as bad, if you know what I mean. Like, the scent is really strong.
1: It's not really, like, fishy tasting.
0: Mm-mm. No.
1: Okay.
0: It has more of a buttery, like, really soft taste. So, yeah, you might
1: do that.
0: Yeah.
1: Yeah.
0: She's giving me that look.
1: Might have to try.
0: Yeah. All right. So, anyway, guys, thank you so much for all your messages. I'm going to read some of it more, like, throughout our show. So, don't worry. And now we're going to move on to our second number. Mm-hmm. Tell us what it is.
1: Our second number is 1 in 5,000.
0: It's getting bigger and bigger,
1: number. It is. Is that the biggest number, maybe?
0: Yeah, 5,000? It may be, right? Oh, we haven't gotten to a million yet, so thankfully.
1: Oh.
0: All right, maybe very soon. So 1 in 5,000, I can't even guess what that might be. Can you guys take a guess? Maybe a 1 in 5,000 chance that I'll win a lucky draw or stocks? I don't know.
1: You're so close.
0: Yeah?
1: So close. It does have to do with luck. Mm-hmm. And that's the, specifically of the plant type.
0: Plant.
1: Yeah.
0: Those four leaf clovers. Yeah?
1: Yeah. Yeah, that's it.
0: Yeah.
1: A four leaf clover appears in about 1 out of every 5,000 clovers.
0: No wonder why people are looking for that. Have you ever found a four-leaf clover in your life?
1: No, I haven't.
0: Or has anyone give it to you?
1: Just like one made out of paper.
0: Oh, the fake ones.
1: Yeah, exactly.
0: I guess it's really rare find, right? So no wonder people like get excited to find one, right?
1: Absolutely. Mm. Most clovers have three leaves. The four-leaf clover is rare because it's the result of a genetic variation, sometimes influenced by environmental conditions as well.
0: Oh.
1: So when people find one, it feels so special because statistically, it's really uncommon.
0: I guess, I remember searching for that, like, I believe that

0: was in elementary school with mm-hmm. my friends at the park. But like after 5 minutes of digging for that four-leaf clover, everything looks the same. Oh my gosh.
1: Exactly. Yeah, searching for a four-leaf clover requires so much patience. Mm. You just look down at a sea of green. And it seems like there could be one hiding anywhere, but our eyes have to slow down and we've got to look really carefully.
0: Yeah, I just feel like a tiny treasure hunt right there.
1: Exactly. I think that's why four-leaf clovers have such emotional power. Mm. They're not expensive or shiny and you can't buy them. But true. When you find one, it's like nature has handed you a little special gift.
0: Yeah, so it really would feel that way if you were to find one. And one hiding amongst 5,000 on a mountainside or in a field or at a park, right?
1: Exactly. Mm. Yeah, and they're special because they appear in the middle of just ordinary clovers. Mm-hmm. And it's rare, but it's in a very normal place on the mountain in a field.
0: Yeah. I guess, you know, like luck is not always somewhere far away. It might be hiding like right under our feet.
1: Exactly. And that's why it became a symbol of luck. Mm. People have connected four-leaf clovers with good fortune for a long time. Mm.
0: But I got a question for you, Cheryl. Sure. Where did this idea of the four-leaf clover being connected to luck come from?
1: Okay, so this is interesting. Mm-hmm. The connection comes from the ancient Celtic folklore. Mm-hmm. Because of the rare mutation, four-leaf clovers were considered a powerful magical charm that could ward off evil spirits and spells. Oh. The symbolism of the leaf evolved to represent faith, hope, love, and luck.
0: So that's the kind of luck that requires you to kind of notice things, right?
1: Exactly. That's the key point. A four-leaf clover may be rare, but you've got to be looking for it. Mm. If you walk past a field quickly, you'll never see it. Mm. But if you slow down, crouch down, and really look, you might find something unusual.
0: Yeah, so I guess, you know, luck is partly about tension. And for both of us, like someone who injured her finger, someone who injured her knees and palms, right? Mm-hmm. We gotta slow down and try to look for that four-leaf clover instead
1: of speeding. That's what my daughter's coach always says. Yeah. He says, slow down and stay in the moment. Mm. Don't get ahead of yourself. Mm. So, when I hurt my finger, I took that as a sign to slow down, stop getting ahead of myself, and just be present.
0: Yeah, be present. Okay, mm-hmm. So if you guys are sloppy like us.
1: clumsy
0: like us. Try to, you know, stay focused in the moment and kind of slow down, right?
1: It is summer vacation. Yeah. Perfect time to slow down and stay in the moment.
0: I wish we had summer vacation. Okay, that's a little truth moment right there. But, you know, like luck can kind of feel random, but sometimes we increase our chances, you know, by being curious and observant. And I mean, you know, finding this can be rare, but findable, right?
1: Yeah, exactly. And that can apply to so many things in luck. Mm. A good opportunity, a good friend, memorable moment, perfect song at the right time. Mm. Things like that might not appear every day, but if we're paying attention, we're more likely to notice them when they do.
0: Mm, yes. And so that our second number today connects nicely with our first number. So popcorn and four-leaf clovers may seem very different, but both are about those hidden potential. I mean, a popcorn kernel looks ordinary until it pops, and a clover patch looks ordinary until you find a rare one.
1: Exactly. Yeah. Two small things with huge potential.
0: Yeah. So on that note, I gotta ask you this question. Have you ever had like a lucky moment besides that four-leaf clover in your life? For example, like finding a coin on the street or maybe catching the perfect timing for your public transportation or something like that.
1: Oh, yeah. Yeah. So, I mean, pennies used to be a thing.
0: Yeah, pennies.
1: And finding a lucky penny on the street was a big thing when I was a kid. Oh. Or even having a ladybug land on us.
0: And then actual ladybug?
1: Yeah, and then you make a wish and you blow it away.
0: Oh, that's so cute.
1: Yeah.
0: Oh, were you scared of any of them?
1: No, they're so tiny. They're little. If it wasn't like a huge spider, then I might run in the other direction. Mm. I have run in the other direction from huge spiders.
0: Oh my gosh, okay. That's good. Oh, that's

0: That's a huge relief right there. So today's numbers both turn ordinary things into something a little magical, right? And today we covered 40 times and 1 in 5,000, which remind us that everyday life is full of that small surprises. So anyway, Cheryl, thank you so much for sharing all these wonderful topics. Hope you have a great week and we'll see you next week.
1: See you next week.
0: Okay. And that brings us to the first hour end, to a close. And we're going to go listen to the song. And here is Normal by BTS.

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1: 모든 지식을 인공지능이 찾아주는 시대. 하지만 정답을 찾는 기술보다 중요한 것은 세상을 새롭게 바라보는 눈입니다. 예술을 경험한다는 것은 익숙한 세상을 새롭게 바라보게 하고 예술을 교육한다는 것은 인공지능 시대에 맞는 인재를 키우게 합니다. 바다를 품은 자연과 활기찬 도시의 일상이 예술이 되고 영감이 되는 곳. 부산이라는 거대한 도화지 위에서 창의력이 피어나고 상상력이 자라납니다. 예술로 생각이 자라는 도시, 예술도시 부산. 이 캠페인은 창의적 사고로 예술을 키우는 동서대학교 앵커사업단과 부산영어방송이 함께합니다.
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7: For the second hour of our Sunday show, everyone, we're bringing back this week's flashback highlights. And these songs carry that sound and that spirit of the past with familiar rhythms, voices, and that memories that still feel special today. And some will lift your mood right away, while others may bring back a moment you had almost forgotten. So wherever you are this Sunday afternoon, stay with us and enjoy this week's flashback highlights. Welcome back to Flashback, everyone. We're going to step back into the 90s and 2000s with Korean dance hits that still know how to light up the room. Bing! First song is 다시 만나줘 by Uptown. So when Uptown appeared in 1997, they brought a very different kind of energy to the Korean music scene. So at a time when many dance groups were adding rap as a stylish element, the group Uptown felt closer to real hip-hop and R&B. And their fashion, stage presence, bilingual lyrics, and urban sound made them stand out immediately. And this song, 다시 만나줘, became one of their early hits, and it helped introduce a more authentic hip-hop flavor to mainstream K-pop. And it's also remembered as the group that introduced Yoon Mi-rae, one of the most important voices in Korean hip-hop and R&B. Next, we have Killer by Baby Vox. So Baby Vox was one of the major first-generation K-pop girl groups, and by 1999, they had become one of the names leading the girl group scene. And their third album, Come, Come, Come, Baby, was a big turning point, with the song Get Up bringing them major success first. And then the song Killer followed and became another song hit, and even reaching number one on lots of music programs. And what made Baby Vox stand out was their sharper, more powerful image. And instead of only being cute or innocent, they showed more of a confidence, attitude, and that girl crush energy before that term became common. And their style helped widen the image of what a K-pop girl group could be. So on that note, let's go enjoy these two songs back to back. 다시 만나줘 by Uptown, followed by Killer by Baby Vox.
8: Yeah, yes. 1997, Uptown Boys in full effect.

0: back to Flashback, everyone. We're going to bring back the fun with Korean dance songs from the 90s and 2000s, packed with the rhythms and hooks we still know by heart. And today's first song, we have So Hot by Wonder Girls. And we've talked about Seonmi before, who was the former Wonder Girls member. And after this song, the huge Tomi craze, many people wondered whether Wonder Girls could create another national hit. And this song, So Hot, answer that question almost immediately. And its repetitive chorus was easy to remember, and the playful lyrics about knowing you are attractive gave each member a strong and memorable character. And the song, So Hot, topped major charts and stayed at number one on a streaming chart for 4 consecutive weeks, proving that Wonder Girls, the group, were more than just one hit sensation. And next song that we have for you today is You Go Girl by Lee. And the song arrived at a time when Lee was already one of Korea's biggest stars, but its success came from more than her fame. The colorful styling of Lee, catchy call and response hook, and message encouraging women to be honest and confident made the song feel very fun, fashionable, and empowering at the same time. And of course, the song quickly reached number one on major online music charts, including Melon, and became a song that many listeners connected with Lee's confident and powerful image. So on that note, we're gonna go enjoy these songs back to back. So Hot by Wonder Girls, followed by You Go Girl by Lee.
1: JYP.

Welcome back to Flashback, everyone. We're heading back to the 90s and 2000s with Korean dance tracks that are still bringing the rhythm and the energy and all those nostalgia memories back to life. First song, we have Piso by Park Kwang-hyun. So many people may know him more as an actor, but while he was active as a television actor, he also made his debut as a singer and showed a different side of himself through music. And the title Piso is written with the Chinese characters, P meaning nose, and So meaning laugh, and it means a sneer or a cold laugh. So even from the title, you can feel the sharp emotion of the song. And with its dramatic melody and a strong dance pop energy, this song is one of those tracks that really carries that mood of the early 2000s. Next up, we have Aerion by Coyote. So Coyote is one of Korea's most beloved co-ed dance groups, known for bright beats, catchy melodies, and songs that many people can still sing along to even today. But this song, Aerion, shows a slightly different side of them. The song has the rhythm and energy of a dance track, but the lyrics carry the sadness of a breakup that's hard to forget. And that mix of speed, emotion, and Shinji's powerful vocal color is what made Coyote's music so memorable. So on that note, let's turn up the volume and go listen to these songs back to back. 'Piso' by Park Kwang-hyun, followed by 'Aerion' by Coyote.

when co-ed dance groups and energetic club-inspired sounds were a major part of Korean pop. And this song, Stars in the Sky, was the title track from their first album. It combines a driving dance beat with powerful vocals and rap, giving it that bold, fast-moving sound that many listeners associate with early 2000s K-pop. And the group's name carried that idea of flying as far and as high as possible. And their time in the spotlight was brief, but this song still brings back the energy and ambition of that era. And next up, we have Love Tonight by TG. And TG, also known as the Tameless Generation, was a three-member group. And they debuted in 2000 with their first album. And the song Love Tonight became the song most closely associated with the group. And the track has a confident club dance rhythm, a catchy repeated chorus, and rap sections that give it the familiar sound of turn-of-the-century Korean dance music. And its lyrics are about stopping the hesitation and finally making a move before the night passes. And that direct message combined with a strong beat makes the song feel very bold, playful, and full of that late night energy. So on that note, let's go check out these two songs back to back. First up, we have Stars in the Sky by Max Fly and Love Tonight by TG.

it's time for K-Pop Dispatch, and we're going to enjoy a few tracks bringing fresh energy to K-Pop world. So the first song, we have 너를 위한 약속, Promise by Super Junior 83Z, which is Super Junior 83Z. So brand new Super Junior unit. The group Super Junior 83Z brings together Ituk and Hitar, two members who are both born in the year of 1983. And that's where the name 83Z comes from. And the word Z here gives it a trendy unit group feeling. And Ituk and Hitar share the same birth year, but their personalities are known to be almost completely different. And that contrast is actually the charm of the unit. And their first mini album titled Promise, 약속, was released on July 13th, and it marks their official debut as a unit. And the title track, Promise, carries a bright but powerful band-based dance sound with lyrics that feel sincere and full of emotion. And both members participated in shaping the album concept and lyrics, and this song focuses on the bond between two people who have shared a long journey together. And basically, it's a song that connects Super Junior's long history with a fresh unit energy. 너를 위한 약속, Promise by Super Junior 83Z 83Z.

now it's time for K-pop Dispatch, and we're going to take a look at some of the new K-pop releases making waves right now. Whew, like Busansi. All right, so today we have two songs from one of the hottest idol groups right now, one that climbed back up the charts, and one new release. First up, we have Love Attack by Racine, or Racine. So Racine debuted in 2024 under a relatively small company as a five-member multinational girl group with four Koreans and one Japanese member. And the group's name, Racine, combines the words scene and scent that they aim to create unforgettable scenes in listeners' hearts and spread their own unique scent to the world. Now, this song that we're about to introduce to you guys was originally released in August 2024 as the title track of their first mini album, Scene-drome, not Syndrome. But recently, it became a true reverse charting story. After slowly gaining more love through word of mouth,

mouth and online attention, the song Love Attack climbed all the way to number one on streaming top 100 chart almost 2 years after its release. And that is not something we see every day, especially from a newer idol group. And we're seeing as now being talked about as one of the rising groups to watch, and this song shows exactly why. And the next song that we have for you today is Pretty Girl by Racine, or Racine. And this is a cover of Kara's 2008 song, Pretty Girl. I was going to sing it. Sorry, guys. And the group Racine brings that bright second generation K-pop energy into 2026 with their own fresh color and more modern sound. And it arrived at a very exciting moment for the group. While a song that we previously introduced, Love Attack, was rising back up the charts, this song, Pretty Girl, also received a strong response soon after its release, with reports noting it reached number one on a streaming chart. So the group is not just having one lucky moment, with both a reverse charting hit and a new remake single gaining love, they're proving why they are one of the hottest K-pop idol groups right now. So on that note, we're going to go listen to these two songs together. So turn up the volume and enjoy. And here are Love Attack by Racine, followed by Pretty Girl by the same group.

And that's all we have for today's Sunday highlights here on Sweet Date. I hope this week's stories and song helped you enjoy a calm and easy afternoon, guys. And thank you, sweetie, so much for spending part of your Sunday with me. And we're going to be back live tomorrow at what time, guys? 12:05 with a brand new Monday edition. So please tune into that. And before we go, we're going to leave you with one final track. And here is Remember by A Pink. So have a great, peaceful Sunday, everyone. And we'll see you again tomorrow at 12:05. Shine your light.

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0: Hello, my name is Liam McIntyre. I'm 9 years old, fourth grader at Yeonji Elementary School. In my family, my mom is Korean and my dad is Canadian. I also have a younger brother. Now, I was born right here in Busan and have lived here my whole life. This city is great because all the activities I can do. I love going to all the beaches and riding my bicycle around the rivers. Being part of this city is great because I get to meet so many different people from all over the world. Thanks for listening to my story, Global City Busan. We're in it together. This campaign was brought to you by BEFM Busan 영어 방송.
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1: Stuck in traffic again. No parking spaces anywhere. All I've done is drive. And I'm already completely drained. Maybe I'll skip the drive today. Instead of driving, every ride is my time. Put on my headphones, catch a quick nap, or simply gaze out the window without a thought. A morning that used to rush by, finally, feels like my time. Less driving, more living. Take back your time. Public transit is the easiest way to reclaim your day. This campaign is brought to you by BEFM Busan 영어 방송.
2: Hello, I'm Mona Farouk from Egypt. When I moved to Busan in 2014, my daughter was only 12. She came with me and her brother because I started my work as a professor of Arabic language in Busan University of Foreign Studies. I remember how excited my kids were when seeing the first snow in Busan. That year, my daughter started special training for figure skating. In Busan, she was lucky to be able to take serious steps in achieving the dream of becoming a professional ice skater. Many foreigners come to Busan carrying their love for the Korean culture. I was one of those who were fond with Busan's culture, society, history, and all aspects of Korean life. Busan, the city of opportunities. Global City Busan, we are in it together. This campaign is brought to you by BEFM Busan 영어 방송.
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1: Please be informed that all the programs you hear now are reruns that were aired yesterday. Time in hours, minutes, and seconds mentioned in the program do not reflect the current time.

Good morning, listeners. You're tuned into the World Classics, and I'm your host, Christopher Temporelli. And on this 26th of July, 2026, we've got some great music coming from Ornette Coleman to start, and Congeniality, one of the standout tracks from Ornette Coleman's groundbreaking 1959 album, The Shape of Jazz to Come. It's as if he knew what was coming. And while the album revolutionized modern jazz with this free approach, it's improvisational, it's got great harmony, Congeniality is one of the most upbeat and accessible performances. You've got Coleman and trumpeter Don Cherry exchanging lively, conversational melodies over that flexible rhythm section of bassist Charlie Hayden and drummer Billy Higgins. So we're going to have a little Congeniality to start with. This is from Ornette Coleman.

And we just heard from Congeniality of Ornette Coleman. And although it broke away from many of the conventions of bebop, it didn't lose that sense of warmth or of swing. And not having these predetermined chord changes, the musicians responded instinctively to each other. It's sort of like us here at the World Classics. We're very instinctive. We kind of move and roll, and we have a great start to the morning with interesting things. And it's going to be a congenial morning, I think, here on the World Classics. We start off with our classic garden where we can start spreading all that congeniality. We've got great music from the world of the classics, and today it's going to be looking at music of Erkki Mellartin. Then on to opera theater, where we have that wonderful history of story and song coming together on the operatic stage. And today we're going to be off to Sicily with an opera. Now, if you ever want to get in touch with us, you can text us at #9050. That will cost 101. Otherwise, just chat with us on KakaoTalk. Look for BEFM, that's Busan Yonglabangsong, or come to the website at www.befm.or.kr and click on the World Classics. You're tuned into 90.5 in Busan, 103.3 in Gijang, Jeonggwan, and Noksan, and we're off to Classic Garden.

In this, our segment of Classic Garden, it's time for that stroll through the garden of classical music. We have a chance to look at some of the most renowned classical pieces, compositions, composers, and always interesting stories on the way. Again, we are your World Classics, and I'm your host, Christopher Temporelli. A Scandinavian violin concerto. Erkki Melartin was one of Finland's most accomplished composers of the early 20th century. And although maybe his name is not as well known as John Sibelius, he was a powerful person in the world of Finnish music. A gifted violinist, conductor, educator, and composer, Melartin studied in Helsinki and Vienna before becoming director of the Helsinki Conservatory. And his music reflects a fascinating blend of the late Romantic, the French Impressionistics, and Nordic nationalism. And he created a style that's both richly expressive and also very individual. And in his violin concerto in D minor, completed in 1913, we find one of the finest examples of his orchestral writing as well. And we mentioned this orchestral writing. One of the great strengths of Melartin is his masterful use of orchestration. And you might think, you know, what is orchestration? Well, that's a word, you know, from orchestra. And we're going to call it the classical 101 term of the day. And that's when you paint the orchestra. So it's the art of assigning musical ideas to different instruments to create these distinctive colors and textures in the orchestra. So that's orchestral writing or orchestration. I think we're also going to find this concerto to be one of the hidden gems of the Finnish repertoire, and it's going to be also a testament to that composer, Erkki Melartin, and his exceptional talent. We've got this version of the violin concerto in D minor with the Tampere Philharmonic Orchestra. On the violin is John Storgaerts, and it's conducted by Leif Segerstam.

Music has a long history of combining story and song, and in opera theater we take a look and listen to the best examples. And today is going to be a major opera from the Italian tradition, I Vespri Siciliani. It's one of Giuseppe Verdi's grandest and most ambitious operas. In French, it's Les Vespres Siciliennes, something like that. It's premiered at the Paris Opera in 1855, and the work was originally actually composed in French before Verdi later supervised an Italian translation. And when I sang some pieces from it, I always knew it as I Vespri Siciliani. I did the Italian version. And in this piece, you have this young Sicilian, Arrigo, who discovers that the French governor, Guy de Montfort, is actually his father. So he's torn between these family ties, loyalty to the homeland, and Arrigo must navigate this impossible choices as Sicily prepares to revolt. So there's political intrigue, there's emotional conflict. It becomes one of Verdi's most dramatic historic operas. There's wonderful ensembles in it. That's when the musical numbers are sung by several characters. And it's not perhaps as well known as Rigoletto or Aida, but it's also a great piece of Verdi's. And it's I think, maybe the connoisseur's choice for one of the Verdi operas. We're going to have a wonderful version that was performed in 2004 at the Metropolitan Opera, a great cast of characters as well. And this is music of Giuseppe Verdi from I Vespri Siciliani.

And with that music from I Vespri Siciliani of Verdi, we're going to call it the first hour here on the World Classics, but more music to come in the second hour. For right now, this is the Wee Hour theme of Stanley Turrentine, and we will be back shortly.

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1: 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No parking spaces anywhere. All I've done is drive. And I'm already completely drained. Maybe I'll skip the drive today. Instead of driving, every ride is my time. Put on my headphones, catch a quick nap, or simply gaze out the window without a thought. A morning that used to rush by, finally, feels like my time. Less driving, more living. Take back your time. 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This campaign is brought to you by BEFM 부산 영어 방송.
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1: Please be informed that all the programs you hear now are reruns that were aired yesterday. Time in hours, minutes, and seconds mentioned in the program do not reflect the current time.

And welcome back. You're tuned into the World Classics, and we're our second hour. Of course, I'm your host, Christopher Temporelli. And we just heard Midnight Creeper here on the World Classics. That was from Lou Donaldson. And the World Classics is your weekend morning show to help you get up and going for the weekend. We get you out of midnight and into the morning, and we have some great music also on the second hour of the show. And in the second hour, we head to somewhere over the world. It's something of a travel segment. We find a different spot on the planet, and we head there and enjoy the music. And today it's off to Armenia. And then in all that jazz, we jazz up the morning with some great jazzy music. And today it's from an American jazz album. So for right now, it's off to somewhere over the world.

And as we travel with the World Classics to different spots on the planet, today we're off to Armenia and the world of Harut Pambukjian, affectionately known by fans as Dzak Harut. That means the left-handed Harut. He's one of the most beloved figures in Armenian popular music. Born in Yerevan in 1950, he developed a passion for singing at an early age and became involved in local musical groups before emigrating to the United States in the late 70s. He settled on in Los Angeles, home to one of the world's largest Armenian diaspora communities, and Harut became one of the leading performers of Armenian folk, pop, and also patriotic music. With a career spanning over five decades, he's recorded dozens of albums and become an enduring symbol of Armenian culture for audiences around the world. And his music is also connected to the Ashuk tradition. Ashuk is a singer-poet who performs traditional songs while accompanying themselves or an ensemble, which preserves history, storytelling, and cultural identity as well. So there's a whole lot of wonderful aspects to his music. We're going to dive in right now with some wonderful pieces from him, beginning with Es Arankez, Tsagik Es, and Nakhabanpar.

0: 5, 6, 7, 8.
1: Our weekends here on the World Classics would not be complete without some great jazz music, and we dive into that in All That Jazz. And today we're going to check out William Green and Marty Jazz All-Stars. Now, this is a group that captures that vibrant spirit of the early 1960s American jazz. It's a period where hard bop, blues, and soul jazz were flourishing alongside the emerging avant-garde movement. And it was led by saxophonist William Green. This recording showcases a group of seasoned musicians who shared a deep appreciation for melody, improvisation, and that swinging tradition of modern jazz. So there's some great strength. One of it is that chemistry between these members of the Marty Jazz All-Stars. I mean, they're just all-stars and they just kind of jazz in together. They seem to have an instinctive ability to listen and respond to one another, creating performances that feel spontaneous, well, tightly organized. So we're going to dive in right now. This is music from that 1963 album with William Green and the Marty Jazz All-Stars.

And with that music from William Green and the Mardi Jazz All-Stars, we're going to call it a day here on the World Classics. Always a pleasure to share some wonderful music with you. Remember, we'll be back for you next weekend with another great round of world music. For right now, this is Baby, I Love You from Reuben Wilson. We love you too from the World Classics, and see you again next weekend.

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1: I was so busy this morning, I didn't even get to check my messages. 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
2: 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Keep your head up. 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
1: 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I'm finally free from being a Smomby.
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5: 하이 에브리원, I'm Catherine from Morning Wave in Busan. Do you turn into a hideous monster every time you're behind the wheel? Feeling a little guilty? Well, Busan drivers ranked the lowest in a national survey for driving behavior. But if we practice good driving etiquette, we can all become gentler beings. Here are two things to keep in mind. First up, when you're changing lanes, make sure to use your blinker. And second, although I do love getting text messages from all of you, don't text and drive. That's a no-no. Good driving etiquette equals safety for all. This campaign is brought to you by Morning Wave in Busan on BEFM. Oh, by the way, tune in to Morning Wave in Busan to get real-time traffic updates. You know your morning commute's better with me, Kat.

Crunchers, I'm your DJ Jihee, and this is Culture Crunch. Recently, a post about Korean literature went viral on social media overseas. It said, Korean writing is so emotionally intense, you have to prepare your heart before opening the book. Crunchers, do you agree? I find it fascinating that something so familiar to me can feel so deep and special to someone else. Got me thinking. Maybe I, too, sometimes take precious things for granted, simply because they're familiar. So today, let's try looking at the familiar with fresh eyes. Here's our first song, 먼지가 되어 Becoming Dust by 이윤수.

It's time to take a deeper and sharper look at some of the hottest stories making headlines in Korea this week. This is HiPive! Now, our first story comes from the beautiful coastal city of Busan, where Korea is hosting the UNESCO World Heritage Committee for the very first time. In fact, I was there on Sunday as an interpreter, and that was the opening day. There was a banquet held by the president, and some ambassadors from the UNESCO were there as well. But anyhow, from the 19th, which was the Sunday, through the 29th, for 10 days, more than 3,000 delegates

delegates, ambassadors, and heritage experts from 196 countries are gathering at BEXCO for the 48th session of the committee. And Korea is using this global stage to showcase something very close to home. Its ocean. One of the biggest attractions is a special exhibit dedicated to Korea's tidal flats. Now, the Korean tidal flats, or Gaetbeol, were inscribed on UNESCO's World Natural Heritage List in 2021 for their extraordinary biodiversity and their importance as resting and feeding grounds for endangered migratory birds. At the exhibit, visitors can experience the ecosystem through large-scale video installations, marine life models, and even VR programs that make you feel as if you're moving through the tidal flats yourself. Have you tried one of these VRs? I did, and it was pretty cool, but I did feel a little dizzy at the same time. But I think it'll be pretty cool to see these tidal flats as if you're actually there. Anyhow, there's also an introduction to barbe fishing, a traditional Korean method in which fishermen glide across the mudflats on small wooden boards to collect shellfish. For many international delegates, it has been a fascinating look at how nature and traditional livelihoods have coexisted for generations. And of course, you can't introduce Korea's seas without introducing K-Seafood. The K-Seafood Zone has been designed as a full sensory experience with giant LED screens showing Korea's blue coastline, recordings of waves and tidal flat ecosystems, and even scent cards inspired by the sea. But the biggest crowd pleasers are, unsurprisingly, the tasting booths, of course. Korean kim, or roasted seaweed, and fresh abalone have been especially popular with overseas guests. It's a wonderful combination, you know. Korea's natural heritage on one side and the food culture that grew from that environment on the other. Hopefully, everyone visiting Busan for UNESCO goes home with not only new knowledge, but also a new favorite Korean seafood snack. Let's take a listen to two songs. Here are Earth, Wind and Fire by Boy Next Door and Hello Future by NCT Dream.

Those were Earth, Wind, and Fire by Boy Next Door and Hello Future by NCT Dream. Now, our second story is for anyone who thinks sightseeing should end when the sun goes down. The 2026 Korea Bambam Festa Season 2 has officially begun, turning 10 cities across the country into nighttime travel destinations. So, what exactly is Bambam Festa? The idea is simple, and you would have guessed if you know a bit of Korean. Instead of visiting a city during the day and leaving, travelers are encouraged to stay into the evening and experience a completely different side of Korea. Bam meaning evening, right? Now, the festival began in Busan on the 18th and will continue as a nationwide relay through October 10th, ending in Songju, North Gyeongsang Province. Each participating city has its own nighttime character. In July, Tongyeong will feature its digital pirang installations and musical fountains. In August, Gangneung's Anmok Beach and Ojukhon will open in the evening. And when autumn arrives, visitors can enjoy the Jeonju Reading Festival, walk along the historic walls of Gongsansung Fortress in Gongju, or experience the glowing lanterns of the Jinju Namgang Yudeung Festival. Yudeung, by the way, is the lanterns that you float on water. Now, there are also signature programs shared across all 10 cities. One of the highlights is the Candlelight Concert, where audiences can enjoy the live music, surrounded by thousands of softly glowing lights. Oh, just imagine that. Won't that be so romantic? Now, there's also the Bambam Travel Library, where visitors can sit outside, read under the night sky, and join book talks with well-known writers. The festival also connects with local museums, galleries, and businesses through late-night openings and mobile stamp tours. And there's a nice social element, too. Books used in the travel libraries will later be donated to local welfare facilities instead of simply being discarded. So this summer and fall, if you're traveling around Korea, maybe don't rush back to your hotel after dinner. Some of the most beautiful moments might begin after the sunset. Let's take a listen to two more songs. Here are Perfect Night by Le Sserafim and Dance the Night Away by Twice.

makes the night so exciting. These two songs, Perfect Night by Le Sserafim and Dance the Night Away by Twice. Moving on to our third story, which is about the next wave of Korean culture gaining momentum overseas, K-literature. On Chinese social media, especially platforms like Xiaohongshu and Weibo, Korean novels are suddenly everywhere. Now, what does this trend look like online? Posts with titles like must-read Korean novels or ranking Korean women writers are attracting thousands of likes and comments. Readers often describe Korean fiction as emotionally intense, honest, and sometimes so heavy that, as one popular comment put it, you need to prepare your heart before opening the book. Like I said in the opening of today's show. Now, that may sound dramatic, but it explains the appeal. Korean writers tend to explore loneliness, family relationships, gender, social pressure, and generational conflict in a very intimate way. Now, celebrity recommendations are helping too. Rising Chinese actor Xu Rohan recently introduced Kimeran's short story collection, The Outside of Summer, in her vlog, immediately drawing attention from the readers. Other frequently recommended titles include Han Gang's Human Acts, Shin Kyung-suk's Please Look After Mom, and Kim Ho-yeon's The Second Chance Convenience Store, and also Choi Eun-young's Bright Night. Writers like Han Gang, Kim Eran, and Choi Eun-young are now seen by many Chinese readers as authors whose books are almost automatically worth picking up. Now, Han Gang's Nobel Prize was certainly a major turning point, but the momentum hasn't stopped there, thankfully. Korean genre fiction is also gaining serious international recognition. Bora Jung's Midnight Timetable was recently named a finalist for the Ursula K. Le Guin Prize for

perfection. And among the 10 finalists in the translated novel category of the Locus Awards, 4 were Korean works. An extraordinary showing for a single country. Wow. So K-literature is no longer limited to prestige literary fiction. Science fiction, horror, fantasy, and mystery are all finding readers abroad. So maybe this weekend, put the phone down for a while and pick up a Korean novel. You might discover a whole different side of K-culture between the pages. I should do that too. Let's take another music break. Here are 너는 나의 문학, You Are My Literature by Park So-eun, and Magic Shop by BTS.

Did you enjoy those two songs, 너는 나의 문학, You Are My Literature by Park Soo-un, and Magic Shop by BTS? Now our fourth story is for beauty lovers. When foreign visitors come to Korea, their shopping list usually includes Olive Young, duty-free shops, or Daiso. If you've been to Korea, I'm sure you've gotten something from these shops as souvenir, but there's now a surprising new stop on the K-beauty map, the pharmacy. Yes, foreign tourists are now doing serious beauty shopping at Korean pharmacies. You know what? In the past, France's Mongju pharmacy, or in Paris, used to be really popular. When I went to Paris as well, I would get their beauty products from that pharmacy as well, but I guess it's a thing with Korean pharmacies now. According to an analysis of overseas card spending, foreign visitors spent more than 2 trillion won in Korea in May alone, a new monthly record. And among all major spending categories, pharmacies showed one of the sharpest year-on-year increases. Now that reflects another major trend, Korea's growing medical tourism market. Spending by international medical tourists has increased roughly tenfold over the past 5 years, and pharmacies now account for close to 60% of foreign medical purchase transactions, even surpassing dermatology clinics in transaction volume. So, what are tourists actually buying then? Well, a lot of the interest is in so-called pharmacy cosmetics, products associated with post-treatment care, sensitive skin, barrier repair, and ingredients that consumers see as more clinical or science-based. Now, demand

has grown so quickly that Korea is even moving toward establishing a professional Korean pharmacy cosmetics society. And the aim is to study ingredients more systematically and offer pharmacists specialized education in beauty and skincare so that they can better serve the consumers and the growing demand. In other words, pharmacies are evolving from places where you simply pick up medicine into another front line of K-beauty. We're now entering an era where tourists walk into a Korean pharmacy and ask for a recovery cream after a dermatology treatment almost as naturally as they ask for cold medicine. Beauty meets pharmaceutical science, and apparently, global shoppers are loving the combination. Let's take a listen to two more songs. Here are I Am by IVE and Bubblegum by NewJeans.

Those were I Am by IVE and Bubblegum by NewJeans. Now moving on to our final story. This is one that movie fans have been waiting nearly a decade for. Director Na Hong-jin, the filmmaker behind 추격자, The Chaser, 황해, Yellow Sea, and 곡성, The Wailing, is finally back with his new science fiction blockbuster, Hope. And the response has been explosive in the cinema. The film surpassed 2 million admissions in just 5 days. According to Korean box office data, Hope drew more than 330,000 moviegoers on opening day, crossed 1 million admissions in 3 days, and reached 2 million only 2 days later, and that makes it one of the fastest-selling Korean releases of the year. Well, I haven't watched it yet, but I am planning to this afternoon, and I hope it's fun. Well, what is then Hope actually about then? Apparently, the title is quite ironic. The film is set in a quiet Korean village called Hopo Port, which sort of sounds like Hopu, right? Where the sudden arrival of mysterious extraterrestrial beings throws the entire community into chaos. Residents are forced into a desperate struggle for survival as they try to protect their home. It's Na Hong-jin's first full-scale venture into science fiction, but fans say his signature style is still unmistakable. Suffocating tension, unsettling imagery, and deeply Korean emotions beneath the spectacle. Now, the cast is almost as ambitious as the story. Korean stars Hwang Jung-min, Cho In-sung, and Jung Ho-yeon lead the local cast. And they're joined by internationally acclaimed actors Michael Fassbender, Alicia Vikander, and Taylor Russell, who take on the roles of the mysterious alien visitors. Now, that combination of Korean and international talent has made the film a major talking point far beyond Korea. Na Hong-jin already has a devoted following among international cinephiles, so global expectations were high even before the film opened. And with its Korean setting, massive scale, and unusual genre mix, Hope is now being watched closely as one of the year's biggest Korean theatrical releases. After waiting 10 years for Na Hong-jin's return, audiences clearly wasted no time getting back into theaters. Now the big question is, just how far this box office run can go? Well, let's take a listen to two more songs. Here are 들려주고 싶었던 Unspoken by Lee Seung-yoon. And while the story's title is Hope, it is ironic, like I said, and it's not that hopeful. But let's take a listen to a hopeful song as the second one. Here's 희망의 나라로, To the Land of Hope by 최백호. This is actually an OST from When Life Gives You Tangerines.

get up, turn up the volume, because this is DJ Isak, and I hope that you're ready, because K-Poppin' with DJ Isak starts now.

별명 같은 너 So hot 얼음물에도 나 식지 않아

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2: 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Happy K-Pop in Day. Fam, it's Excuse Me and Indie on Sunday Day. I'm your host, Isaac. So we start us off today with Love Splash. How you doing? You good? Okay, I have a quick bone to pick with our listeners before we do our announcements. With our Excuse Me's, I have a bone to pick with you guys. Excuse me. Why are we twinning so hard? I say this every week, but it's just like, or is this your way of like mirror therapy in Korutidoeo? Like, what is this? Why are you guys blasting my business all over our Excuse Me? How are we this alike? I love that my K-pop and fam and I are in sync, but this is a little too much. So stay tuned to find out what kind of in sync Excuse Me's we have this week. Also, our Indie on Sunday is coming up in hour two, so get ready for that as well. What's happening next week? We've got Y, also known as Jaesung-yoon, joining us in the studio, so get ready for that. And it is already monthly cafe day. Next Thursday is already monthly cafe. So we take a break from our 10-year stage once a month for our monthly cafe. And I'm very excited to see what we're going to be looking at this coming week. So far, the monthly cafe has been a hit. We do appreciate all of our K-pop and fam who have been dropping by with your feedback and whatnot. So, yeah, please stick around to find out what's going to be happening next week. Now, to listen to K-Poppin' and to participate and do all that other fun stuff, let me tell you how to do so. K-Poppin' airs for you between 12 to 2 p.m. KST every single day. The rerun is 3 to 5 a.m. For those of you who like to check us out on Jeju-do Island, it is 88.7 megahertz in Jeju City. Seogwipo-do is 80.1. The Daejeon Air is 101.9. 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We have a banner on our left side of the page, and the artists that are going to be joining us in the studio is there. Our AR report gets posted there sometimes. There's just anything that needs to be talked about is on its banner. So yeah, don't worry about that. Everything is there. So it's like a one click, super easy access for those of you going forward. You can also live stream us through our homepage, and you have access to our message boards as well. Our playlist gets posted there. All that other fun stuff is there too. So if you check out the homepage, it is a little bit more convenient. Now, depending on where you are in the world, I've noticed through our surveys in the past that our domestic listeners tend to listen to

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Most of you stateside or other parts of the world, our YouTube live stream is your source to listen to us. So if that is the case, then you can find us on Arirang Radio K-Pop. We are in the process of merging the previous channel that we had. So it's a little chaotic at the moment. Apologize for all the chaos that's going on there because we're reloading videos from like years past. But it's now going to be a lot more easier to navigate going forward, as you're going to be able to just kind of look at all the videos in one spot. If you ever want to go back to a video and you are having trouble searching it, normally searching the keyword with Arirang Radio or K-pop in will be able to be found. So like if you're looking for Taenamu Soup or a certain artist, that will be the way you do so. If not, even though it is a little bit down the way, if you guys go to playlists on our YouTube channel, you can find K-pop in and then you will be able to see the most recent videos there. So it might be a little bit easier for you to navigate. VODs, our Twinkle My Star, Taenamu Soup, and our Tiny Stage are available for you. 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So if that is your platform for listening, you can also check that out there. Sending in messages, message board, application. 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If you want to go to use a different route, email us k-pop-in@naver.com or slip into our DMs at kpopin under bar arirang. Chu is helping us continue on. Haze is featured on the track with Rule. Tomorrow by Together, also known as TXT, also known as Tupatu, depending on who you are asking. Blue Hour is the track. 5시 53분에 하늘에서 발견한 너와 나. We have those two tracks for you, and our Excuse Me is coming up next.

plans are for postponing and resolutions are for breaking, right? So what's your excuse today? From missed goals to broken promises, tell us everything, because here on K-Poppin', we laugh about it and we give you an excuse to do so. So welcome, everybody. I did say at the beginning of the show today that we need to stop twinning this hard, because this is a problem. Why? Why are you guys outing my shortcomings on our, excuse me? How are you guys like telepathing with me this hard? Like, huh? Now, this first one is not. The first one, I don't keep receipts. So kudos to our listener to that. So our first message that came in today is, DJ Zach, I have been saving my receipts to keep a money log. Oh, kagebu. And I've only been saving my receipts. I don't know how people keep them, though. I don't know how people keep money logs. It's never been my thing. I know that it's supposed to be a really great way to manage finances because you know the grind. For me, you know what helps me stop spending money? On my credit card, I don't know if all credit cards do this, but on my credit card, it shows the amount that I've used, right? So it'll give me, every time I swipe my credit card, it will show me an amount at the bottom, right? Now, if I have a monthly installment to a payment, so let's say the most recent big purchase that I did was Doofy's surgery. So I made that in installment payments. So what happens is whatever's left in the balance still pops up on my credit card. So you know what that does? It's motivation not to use my credit card. Because every time I purchase something, I look at this lump sum. I know that it's not the exact lump sum that's going to go out this month, but still, it's motivating enough to be like, nope, Isaac, you do not need that coffee right now. It is the perfect motivation. So good luck to writing a money log. I've never been able to successfully do those. But for our listener who's doing it, I actually say, you can do it. I mean, you're at least keeping the receipts. 영수증 좀 보고 있잖아요. Yeah, that's the biggest first step. The second one, though, like, is there a CCTV in my house? 이거는 진짜 CCTV 달려있는 수준이에요. Isaac, I keep forgetting to water my plants. I'm telling them to please don't die on me. 화분에 물 주는 걸 깜빡했어요. 그러니까 CCTV 달려있냐고요. Why are you guys exactly like I am? I am pretty good at watering my plants, even though I try not to overwater them during the summertime. My plants have been wilting because they're thirsty. And I'm like, oh, I need to water them. I need to water them. I need to water them. So this is a reminder that Isaac, I need to water them. So thank you for the reminder. I need to do this too. Our official excuse me story is coming up later on. But in the meantime, we got some MX for you with Heavy Serenade. Then we have NCTU with 90s Love. And our official story is coming up next.

DJ Isaac and K-pop and fam, my best friend and I keep saying, oh, we need to catch up. And we still haven't seen each other this year. Why is meeting up with your friends as you get older so hard? See, again, twinning way too hard. For those of you who were listening to our Thursday show, Kate and I are besties as well. And periodically, we're always like, oh, what's up, let's meet up. It's really hard to meet up as adults. Unless you are in the same friend circles, I think that it is really hard to meet up, especially if you're besties. I think it's like a rule of the universe. I've been seeing a lot of like reels and TikToks and stuff like that about adults besties and like how we can never see each other. So there's definitely something about the universe saying that like we cannot be with our besties for some reason. Is there a lack of communication? I don't think so. But I feel that it's definitely a priorities thing. It's not that your friends are not your priorities, but it's not like when you are in your 20s. I feel that in your teens and your 20s, sleep and your well-being kind of shifts. Well, at least it was for my generation. I feel that the current generation of like Gen Z and alphas that are like coming into adulthood, y'all are taking way better care of yourself than I did when I was in my 20s. In my 20s, I was hitting the club, sobering up at a local fast food joint, and

than coming to work without sleep. So I'm not proud of it, but it's just something we did at the time. I feel that these days people are taking way better care of themselves in their 20s than I did. But like for me, I feel that my definition of being your best friend in my 20s is a little different now than I'm in my 40s. And I feel that that's just kind of how life evolves. There is certain states or like, you know, situations and statuses that you will be there for your ride or die. You know what I mean? You will drop everything and be there. But like, they're your own personal priorities change, right? So I feel that I can agree with a lot of people when it comes to like, I miss my bestie. And a lot of times my bestie lives far away, or I live far away from my bestie. And so it's not as easy to be like, yo, let's grab coffee on the way home because you live on opposite sides of the city. So with that, you know, it's hard for you to squeeze in certain chatting time, because like when you want to meet up with your bestie, like Pete and you and I, if we want to meet up, like I know I need at least 5 hours to be with Pete and you, because like we have at least 5 hours to talk. You know what I mean? And so it's not like a quick, like I'm going to catch coffee with you for 20 minutes and go home. I need 5 hours with you. You know what I mean? So that's why the scheduling gets a little bit harder. I was looking up some research that people have done about like, why is it so hard for us to, you know, keep friendships and meet up with our friends in a adult lifehood. So Espa has Lemonade first, and then we have Zero Based One with Blue. And I'll see you guys back after this with more updates.

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5: Okay, so our listener for today hasn't seen their bestie this year. And it feels like the more your besties, the harder it is to see each other. It feels like the universe just wants to keep us besties apart. But now, it doesn't mean that there's a lack of communication. I feel that with your besties, not just friends, but your besties, you're talking with them periodically. So you're able to keep tabs on them. You know what's going on with their lives. You either video chat with them. You are on the phone with them. You voicemail them. Whatever you're doing. You're keeping in contact with them. But what about just friendship as an adult in general? So there's actually been a lot of surveys and a lot of studies done as of late. And a lot of these experts have been crediting the fact that the pandemic and social distancing kind of took a toll on everybody. So in the social distancing aspect of things, what we learned is that we can still run corporate and jobs while social distancing. Now, thankfully, here at Arirang Radio, we didn't get a chance to do this. Our social distancing, our teams were already small. We were able to social distance, you know, wear masks and stuff like that. So it was easier for us to maintain a social life with our work. And so thankfully, we didn't really see a decline here. But in personal relationships as well, it seems that society has been hitting pretty hard with this. And I was looking at Medium.com. They had a article that was written by Richard Banfield, and it was highlighting the fact of why making friends when you're older is so much harder. So it was reflecting on the fact that when you're younger, being in the same school sets you up to have friends. When you are in college, you know, like your school area brings you a broader horizon for the people that you could possibly be friends with. They're about your same age and whatnot. But as you get into society, a lot of things change with your friend groups. If they, and I've said this before, but I've noticed in my friend pools, in your 20s and in your 30s, even though your friends are dating or they start getting married and whatnot, it doesn't really take a toll on your friendship, but it starts to do so in your 30s and your 40s. And I've noticed a shift personally in how this happens. So I have some

some more statistics and some other things that I found online about why this is, of why we can't seem to find time to see our besties. So Hearts to Hearts is helping us continue on with Rude, Treasures after that with Tick Teen, and more of our Excuse Me is coming up next.

All right. So we're looking at our listener for today who has a bestie and they haven't even gotten a chance to see themselves in person. So they haven't been able to meet up in person this year. And it's the end of July. So they want to try to meet up and they were asking a simple question of why is it so hard that in an adult mindset in our adult lives, why is it so hard to have besties? Well, okay. So the takeaway that I've felt personally is in your 20s and your 30s, as you start to navigate the real world, your friends and yourself start to settle down or you don't. So you start to break off pretty quickly. We have the couples, then we have the married couples, and then we have the singles. Now, for a while, you can still be friends, but then the priorities change because within the couples then find a rhythm within themselves. Like, you know, they have their own date nights, they have their own routine, they have their own group of friends or whatnot, and they have their set deal. Then the couple that starts having kids or they have pets or whatnot, they also start to find a routine within themselves. And you're single, if you're the one that's single, you're single with the same standards, but your friends have different priorities now. And then when the kids start coming in and then you don't have kids and they do, this also puts a little bit of a strain into the relationships, not because they are purposely choosing to not meet up with you. It's just the fact that life happens. Priorities change and you have a more flexible hangout time frame than they do. They have kids. Their priorities are changing. They have drop-offs. They have pickups. They have PTA meetings. They have, you know, sports. They have dance class. They have, you know, there's other things that are being added to their plate. And so I've noticed that naturally the families that start having kids and to start to just navigate towards the kids and the teachers on the PTA and, you know, that kind of stuff because they have their own set schedule. Now, does this mean that we love our friends less? No, but priorities change and life gets away with you. And I feel that right now, if we're trying to make friends, it's going to be a little bit harder. Maybe I think that's why our K-pop and fam are, we're a tighter family. And that's why I love calling us a family is because we're from different backgrounds. We're from different ethnicities, but we come together thanks to the fact that we love K-pop. And I think that as you get older, these hobbies are kind of like the only way that you can find new friends. Finding a hobby. Do you have a hobby that you're willing to put the effort into that you wouldn't mind meeting up with people and, you know, seeing? So if your bestie doesn't live across the country, or in the other side of the state, if you guys are within a similar region and you guys can meet up once a week to go to like a Pilates class or a yoga class or do golf or whatever, that in itself is going to help you get closer to your bestie. So for our listener, I don't know where your bestie lives, but if you guys can find something weekly or biweekly that you guys can do together, like a set class or a hobby or a thing that you do, that can help you guys see each other a lot more and maybe help you guys make some additional friends on top of that if that is something that you're looking for. Weedin's helping us continue on with Tinker Ton, or Tinkerbell is the Korean title. English title is Tinker Ton. Epex is after that with Yoga, Sijip Gananar, Sun Shower. And we have more of the show coming up next.

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2: For our listener who wants to see their bestie in person a lot more, yeah, let's try to get a hobby if you guys don't live on opposite sides of the world or a city or country. Hopefully you guys aren't that far away. If that's the case, if not, get you guys on like a Zoom chat like once a week so you guys can see each other and like have a mini girls date or whatnot. I think that would be a lot of fun too. If you're a gamer, you can also game as well. I think that's a fun date to have with friends as well. In the meantime, we got Minshok on the track with 당연한 노래, Natural is the English title, and our Tiff K-pop is coming up next.

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1: Hi, I'm Roberto Fernandez from Mallorca, Spain. I have been living here in Busan for more than 5 years with my Korean wife and twin boys. Back in 2020, I was invited to a game by a friend of mine. Since in Spain, football is the most beloved sport, baseball really drew my attention. In Sajic Baseball Stadium, everyone was singing the chants loudly, and that space was filled with the vibes of Busan. Everyone could truly become one body and one mind, sharing all the feelings of joy and sorrow. When I first visited here in Busan, I didn't have a family. But now, I have the whole Giants family as well as my own family. Once Busan Galmegi, you are forever Busan Galmegi. Global City Busan, we're in it together. 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
1: Please be informed that all the programs you hear now are reruns that were aired yesterday. 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

Hello, hello, hello. Happy Sunday. Happy, happy weekend. And, okay, it's Sunday at 4 o'clock. So many people are thinking about Monday, right? When Monday morning comes, many people think, ah, still 5 more days until that beautiful, sweet, sweet Saturday comes. But when Friday arrives, our feelings changed. Finally, it's the weekend. And then on Sunday, we think, ah, tomorrow is Monday. Why do we look forward to the weekend so much? A weekend is not just 2 days where we don't have to work. Many people work on the weekends, right? But if you don't work, then the weekend is, you know, it's not just 2 days off. It's time to recharge, time to take a rest, time to do things that don't involve going to meet your co-workers or your boss. I guess nice. But if you have a special way of relaxing or recharging on your weekends, what is it? Get in touch and let us know. We'd love to know. Let's kick off Sunday's highlight edition of For My Busan. I'm your host, Laura McCluckie.

Hello, hello, welcome. Good afternoon, everybody. Thank you for tuning in to For My Busan. It is Sunday, the 26th of July, 2026, in case you forgot or needed a reminder. Maybe you had a heavy night last night. You know, it's all good. Whatever, no judgment here. It's all good work. But anyway, yes, welcome to our Sunday show. It's a highlight edition, which means we take all of the best bits of the weekday shows and we patchwork them all together and play them for you every Saturday and Sunday so you can get a taste of what happens throughout the week here at For My Busan. Before we get into all of that, let's have a chat. Let's have a little chat. These days, the weather is so hot, right? It's even difficult to just go outside for a walk. In the daytime. Walking, of course, very important for our health. But when it gets this hot, we think, okay, I'm going to stay inside my car and put the aircon on in the parking lot. No, I don't do that. I'm just kidding. Or maybe we just simply avoid moving. We just might stay, you know, at the office longer than we normally would, so we don't have to get out into the heat. But in Korea, and in fact, in many other places in the world, people believe that 10,000 steps a day is the best amount, is the ideal amount of walking for good health. And I don't know if that's true. I think that seems quite excessive. But in the past, people used to carry a device called a pedometer or manboge in Korean to check whether they had reached 10,000 steps. And I rarely would reach 10,000 steps, maybe 6,000, I guess. But surprisingly or unsurprisingly, you don't actually have to walk 10,000 steps every single day to improve your health. No. Your study says, well, this study that I'm going to reference, it says that just 8,000 steps... But here's the thing, 8,000 steps or more, just 1 or 2 days a week can provide significant health benefits. So you don't need to be walking 10,000 steps a day. That's quite excessive, right? 8,000 steps twice or three times a week, really, really good. Or even one or two times a week. So it means that people who are too busy to exercise or just too tired to exercise on the weekends, weekdays, can improve their health by just taking some time to walk on the weekends. And so the important message of this research isn't like you just exercise on the weekends. No, it's like don't give up just because you can't exercise perfectly or quote unquote perfectly. It doesn't exist, of course. But what we mean is if you can't exercise Monday through Friday, it doesn't mean you failed. Not at all. Just take the stairs instead of the lift. Walk for, I don't know, 15 minutes after lunch. Enjoy a walk in the park on the weekend with your friends, family, loved ones. And all these little actions building up together become a powerful investment in your health. So, 오늘부터 시작해볼까요? Okay, but let's do it after For My Busan because I've got to sit down for the next 2 hours. Yes, we've got all of your favorite segments from the past week. We've got highlights of For My Busan from Friday to kick off with My Home, My Busan. And then we've got Monday Groove with Jo Tae-jun. So let's get right into it. Before I give you any kind of segments though, this is Bon Voyage by Yua.

0: Welcome back, everybody. Thank you so much for joining us here in For My Busan. This is, of course, the segment we play every Friday for you. It's My Home, My Busan, where we invite a very special person into the studio and we hear all about their life, their background, their culture, their life here in Busan, learning Korean, and everything else in between. And this is your camera here. It's my pleasure to introduce Rukshona from Uzbekistan. Hello.
1: Hello. I'm really excited to be here with you to be interviewed, and I'm so excited to share my life stories and student life in Korea.
0: Yeah, she's so excited. Rukshona, you're a little bit nervous, right?
1: Yeah, a little bit.
0: Everyone is nervous. So can I tell you something? Everyone comes in here and they're like, when you're outside the studio, you feel fine.
1: Yes.
0: And then you open the door and you walk in the studio and sit down in the chair and you're like this. Oh, it's really happening. Oh, what if I say something wrong? But listen, we're just having fun, okay?
1: Yes.
0: So whatever you want to say, as long as it's not bad words, it's a family show.
1: Yes.
0: It's all good. So tell us, where are you from? Give us your self-introduction.
1: Well, I'm from Uzbekistan, born in a big city called Navoi. And I was born in a middle-class family and raised well-behaved and also studied and graduated school successfully with high GPA. Mm-hmm. And when I was in my hometown, I always dreamed of becoming someone who wanted to see me as a respectful and as a gorgeous person. Mm-hmm. And until now, I have worked very hard on myself to make my dream come true, and I'm still doing the process. So, yeah, my name is Rukshona, as you said.
0: Mm-hmm. And what's your surname, Rukshona?
1: My surname is Bakhronova.
0: I love that. Bakhronova. What is it?
1: Yeah.
0: Bakhronova. Oh, I love it.
1: Right now, I'm studying in Gyeongsang University in Busan. And right now, I'm 20 years old, majoring in global hospitality management.
0: You're my hubae. Do you know hubae?
1: No, I don't know.
0: Hubae means my junior.
1: Oh, yeah.
0: So I'm at Gyeongsangdae.
1: Mm,
0: that's also my university. But I don't go there because I'm a bad student.
1: Hey. Oh, yeah.
0: So tell us all about Uzbekistan, because we've had a lot of guests from Uzbekistan joining us in our studio, but you

0: farming, developing technologies, and a good managing government. Mm-hmm. So we are still developing with the IoT infrastructure and growing the population with a good lifestyle.
1: I love that. So what makes Uzbekistan culture beautiful? What makes it special?
0: Maybe it has a unique identity with their a lot of history. It depends on even the history, even how our holidays and our ceremonies and traditional ceremonies will be counted during the seasons, mm-hmm, with our people. Mm-hmm. For example, Uzbekistan is very special with their own history, as I said before. We have very historical places and historical cities that people would love to visit all around the world, especially Europe and Asia, mm-hmm, to see our historical cities like Samarkand, Khiva, and also Bukhara. Mm-hmm. They are the most touristic places. And when I asked about them, when I went to travel with my friends to Samarkand, mm-hmm, I also talked with a lot of tourists. And do you what do you like about our country? Or do you like our, like, the history? Are you enjoying your traveling here? And they said, oh yeah, people are very friendly and they always welcome us. And I also noticed they said people are very friendly because when we wanted to pay for street food or something, they said, our people said, oh no, you are tourists, you are guests, that's okay, it's on us. I was like, oh, I was so proud of our people. And yeah. And the way we behave, the way we are, the identity of the country. So we are well welcomed and friendly people towards tourists. Mm. And as I say, we are really interested in other nations' lives, and we also would love to see their history, culture, and travel. So yeah.
1: Connect with people from other countries, because I think these days people see Uzbekistan as a really nice tourism destination.
0: Yes.
1: Which I guess for many years people were like, Uzbekistan? Why would I go to Uzbekistan for a holiday? But lots and lots of people now these days are really traveling there. It's very easy to get to from here. So if you're thinking about a holiday, why not? It's wonderful. What kind of food is your favorite food from Uzbekistan?
0: Oh, maybe a lot, let's say. But the main favorite food that I would love to eat is, let's say...
1: It's difficult.
0: Palov, yeah.
1: Palov. I knew you were going to say palov. Okay.
0: Oh, yeah, this is our very traditional and historical food meal, mm-hmm, that everyone would love to eat. And I love how my mom used to cook when I back in Uzbekistan, mm-hmm, so I missed it still.
1: 엄마 손으로 만든 음식 제일 맛있죠.
0: 맞아요, 맛있죠. 아직도 먹고 싶어요.
1: 맞아요.
0: 네.
1: So how long have you been in Korea?
0: Well, it's been almost 1 year. Mm-hmm. I landed to Busan in August 27. Mm-hmm. From then on, I'm still here, mm-hmm, to continuing to develop on myself and getting better and better to make my best version of myself towards my future dreams. So, yeah.
1: I love that. I love your enthusiasm. I love your energy. I know we've also got some people watching you from back home. We've got, let me read, Bobor Uktamov saying, Rukshona, and also Daju Dajunim saying, yay, Shona.
0: Hello, friend. Hello, my lovely parents.
1: This is your camera here.
0: Oh, yeah. Hello. I really missed you so much. And thank you for watching me from here.
1: Oh,
0: I love you
1: it.
0: So much. I missed you.
1: Well, later at the end, we'll ask you to send a message in your most comfortable language, but usually we ask for your native language. So we'll do that at the end of our segment.
0: Yes.
1: So Navai is the heart city of Uzbekistan, right? It's got parks, museums, historical places, but you talked about there's lots of tourists these days going to Uzbekistan.
0: Yes.
1: So what would be the number one thing you would recommend if our team was going on holiday to Uzbek?

0: 갑시다. Let's go. If we're going to Uzbekistan, to Navai, where should we go?
1: Well, I would love to recommend to go to our city also. Well, our city is not that famous with tourism, but also involves a lot of foreign people to collaborate and to cooperate about the business things. Mm-hmm. So I would recommend you to go our central recreational park mm-hmm. with a big lake and it has a wonderful view, and a lot of people go there to get a good catch on the sunset, especially when the time comes after evening.
0: Yeah,
1: I would definitely recommend to go to our central lake park in order to enjoy such a majestic sunset.
0: Oh, I love that. We love a sunset here in Busan, don't we? Great places for a sunset. Daju Daju Nim says, go to Rokshona's house. No, we can't all go to Rokshona's house. We can't all do that, Daju Daju Nim. We would like to. Maybe if her parents invite us, maybe we'll go. So tell us about, how did you come to Korea? Why did you come to Korea?
1: Well, as you know, maybe most people know that Korean dramas and K-pops are very worldwide famous leaders across the countries. Mm-hmm. And I also used to watch and used to listen K-pop songs and K-pop dramas, and I enjoyed them, and it really attracted me how Korean people are very nice, and how the life goes, and how they are interesting, their lives, their development. That's why I choose Korea. Maybe I will also start my drama here, like my drama life. How? Who knows? So I choose Korea because I really interested in Korean culture and Korean language before coming here, and that's why I choose Korea, because Korea has very good culture, well-welcomed people.
0: Mm. Did you study Korean back in Uzbekistan?
1: Yeah, I studied 1 year as a self-study.
0: Mm-hmm.
1: In my country, in my hometown, I took a lesson from social media, so mm-hmm. Until now, I'm still improving I'm still working on my language skills mm-hmm. and still trying to talk and communicate daily with my Korean friends.
0: Yeah, that's important, because it's easy to read from a book, it's easy to like memorize words, but if you don't use them, it doesn't really mean anything. It doesn't have those connections.
1: Yeah.
0: Would you like to say anything in Korean? If it's too much stress, then it's okay. You don't have to. But would you like to try?
1: Yeah, I would love to try.
0: Okay.
1: Why not? 자, 여기에서 왔을 때는 그
0: He's laughing because it's good, because you said 자 like this. Don't worry.
1: 네. 여기에서 왔을 때는 그 한국에서 왔을 때는 그 제가 혼자서 있었어요. 하지만 그 시간이 결렀는데 그 한국 사람들과 천천히 그 말하고 하고 있는데 그 아직까지 한국어를 진짜 공부하고 있어요. 그 한국어를 진짜 좋아해요. 그리고 우리 고향에서도 제가 두 명 여동생 있어요. 그 여동생이랑 그 여동생도 조금 한국어를 공부했어요. 배웠어요. 그 전화로 이야기할 때 안녕 언니 잘 지냈어? 이렇게 오 와우. 제가 진짜 행복했어요.
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1: 감사합니다.
0: So good. Listen, Korean's not easy, and especially when you have to learn a new language and a new alphabet. That's very difficult. So, 대단합니다. 너무 좋아요. But you seem very Korean. It's very funny. 자, 네. 이렇게 자. 자, 우리는. So Korean. Okay, what about some of the differences that you feel, because you're 20 and you've been here for 1 year. So you've still got very much... Uzbekistan roots, but you've had a nice taste of Korea. So what are the main differences that you think?
1: Well, the main difference is everyone knows that Palli Palli culture. Mm. It's here, everything is so fast. And everyone's doing their work so fast and they are so punctual. Mm. But back into my country, the work and the position of the way of stress strategy, everything was a bit slow and relaxed. Mm. That's why when I got used to even to study, even to make a good life in Korea, mm-hmm. I really got kind of difficulty to find it, to use to get it through. Mm-hmm. But still, since it's been 1 year and I'm still on working on myself, and this culture also really familiar to me. Mm. And in Uzbekistan, people are very sociable and they see other strangers or families. Also, if they don't know each other, they can say, hello, how are you? What's up? How is your child is doing? Blah, blah. And in Korean, they are a bit shy, maybe. Maybe they are not a bit sociable when I first say hello or to other friend, other Korean people to me, to be a friend. They said, oh, 안녕, 아니면, oh, hello. They are a bit shy. That's why I always used to start first conversation. Mm. But they are so friendly people. I love them so much.
0: It's so funny because you came in the room and then you came and started chatting with me immediately. Most people don't do that. Most people are quite shy. So most people will come in and they'll say, 안녕하세요, 네, 안녕하세요. And I'll say, 네, 안녕하세요, 잠시만요. And just like ask and how do I pronounce your name and things like that. But you were like, how are you today? Where are you from? Like, and so this is like so uncommon for me as well. So I was a little bit like, oh, mm-hmm. oh, oh, 외국인 특이하네. That's because Koreans never do that. This is your camera, by the way.
1: Sure.
0: So yeah, it is something that's unfamiliar in this culture. It's perhaps a bit more reserved, but Scottish people are like you. Like
1: sociable.
0: Me, very, very sociable. And they'll come in and say, how are you? How are you doing? Where are you from? And so it's this like showing interest and kindness through conversation. So I love that. I love that a lot. Okay, so what about some of the best things that you've experienced since you've moved to Korea?
1: The best thing, let's say the people's help. Mm. When at night I was searching for a one place with my roommate to get her bag from her Korean friend, and she said the location. We wanted to go there, and we lost our pass. We all lost how to get on the road. Mm. And I asked help from one Korean woman who was still working in salon, and I said, oh, 죄송합니다. 그 여기 어디 있을지 알아요? So this woman said, oh yeah, I know this place. If you want, I will help you. And she just shut the door up to the in the salon, and she went with us to the place, and she helped us to go. Even we were unfamiliar to her, even we were strangers. Mm. And she stopped her work and tried to help us first. So I was, oh my God, what an angel. I was like very shocked when I first saw how she gently treated us. So I never forget this first experience.
0: I love that. That makes us so proud, right? As Busanites.
1: Sure.
0: I think that's a very common experience for many people, many students especially who are in here. They say very similar things. It's Korean, older Koreans who really act like aunts and uncles and look after our guests who've shared their stories. I love that. Who's Noah?
1: Noah, the nickname of my little sister.
0: Well, Noah is here watching you just now. Noah says, hi, it's my sister. Hattu, hattu, hattu. Hi, sister. I miss you so much. Hi, sister. I love you, sister. I really miss you. And a million hearts.
1: Oh, my goodness. Noah, I mean, her name is Diana. Mm-hmm. And I really missed you so much, too. Thank you for watching me.
0: You can speak to her in Uzbek in just a few minutes, okay? Diane, is it Diana?
1: It's Diana. 네, 맞아요.
0: Diana or yes. Diana?
1: It's Diana, but Diana. Diana

0: sounds more elegant, so we used to call her Diana.
1: Diana. Oh, I think Diana is very nice. Diana, 안녕하세요. 안녕. Hello. Okay, before we have to say goodbye, is there anything you really want to do this summer in Busan?
0: Yes. Since we are on the vacation, me and some of my international friends, we are planning to go to Oryukdo Island to travel and to enjoy the Mirror Road. And we wanted to swim in Haeundae, but the plans got cut because other friends have some personal work to do. So we are planning to go to Oryukdo, and we also planning to go to swimming in Gwangalli or Haeundae, maybe.
1: I love it. We'll be very careful because it's very hot outside, so stay hydrated, lots of sunscreen. And what about your dream or your Busan life? Is there anything that you're looking forward to for the future?
0: Oh yeah, for the future. After graduating the university, I would love to become a model in Busan, and still having a good career in Busan. Like, because in here, when people look at me, they say, "Oh, 모델처럼 예뻤어요. 그 키가 얼마예요? 이렇게 그 제가 182라고 했는데 어 진짜요? 라고 해서 제가 진짜 행복했어요. 마음이 진짜 들었어요. So my height is very high. So people used to call me like a model all the time. I hear it all the time. You can't even believe. So maybe I will try modeling.
1: I love that. I love it. And you could also open a modeling agency because you've got global business degree once you graduate. So that would be fabulous. Listen, what we'll do once we finish and we go to a song break, I will stand next to Rukshona.
0: And
1: I'll show you how short I am and how tall she is, okay? But we'll do that once the song's on. What were you
0: saying? Today is my elder sister's birthday.
1: Oh, really?
0: My sibling, yeah.
1: Oh.
0: And I promised her to speak in three languages to congratulate her. Because I know four languages, and I wanted to congratulate her on the live show because I think she's also still watching me.
1: What's her name?
0: Durdona.
1: Durdona. Oh, Durdona, happy birthday. Okay.
0: So I wish you a long life with a strong health and wealth and respect. I really love you, and I really missed you and our memories also. We used to play with each other when we were young, and after a time, you were also busy. I was also busy, so I couldn't even have a time to talk with you properly. So I really missed you so much. When I will be going to Uzbekistan, I will absolutely give you a best and priceless present. I love you so much.
1: Okay, so happy birthday in three languages, four languages. Ready?
0: Yeah. So happy birthday. It's one language. 생일 축하해요, 언니. Second language. And с днём рождения тебе, я тебя очень люблю. Third language. And the fourth language is 두글간 쿠닝 무바락 볼슨. I love you. Mwah. Fourth language. Yes.
1: Good. I love that. Well, listen, it's time for us to say goodbye. Would you like to say anything else? We'd like you to speak Uzbek into the camera and say a message to everybody who's watching you back home, or your family, or your friends.
0: Yeah. First of all, I will say hello, and I will be saying thank you for my international friends here, and I will switch to my own language. Agar mani kuzatayotgan bo'lsalaringiz, men sizlarni juda ham sog'indim va mani tomosha qilganlaringiz uchun juda ham katta rahmat. 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Da.
1: Da. So normally I know what people say, but I don't know what you're saying, Rukshona, because you are like, you're very, very vocal, and you've got so many things to say. But I guess you said, thank you for watching, and I love you, and I miss you, and I'll see you soon. I'm having fun in Busan.
0: Yes.
1: There we go. Look at that. I know Uzbek as well. Oh, my goodness.
0: Thank you. I love it.
1: Thank you so much. Listen, Rukshona, sadly, we've got to say goodbye, but we wish you all the best, and we look forward to seeing you walking down the catwalks here in Busan as soon as possible. So we wish you all the best, and thank you for joining us today.
0: Thank you so much for a great conversation.
1: Oh, thank you. We'll see you later. Bye-bye.
0: Bye-bye.
1: Bye-bye, everybody. All right, my friends, the time has come for us to close off the first hour of For My Busan, but do not despair as we will be back at 5 o'clock with hour 2, taking you all the way till 6 o'clock. In the meantime, Tun So Mi, fast forward. See you soon.

0: forward.
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2: Hello, my name is Naomi from Tanzania. I came to Busan 5 years ago on a university professor scholarship. When I first came, I was impressed by the variety of tourist attractions, ranging from a number of downtowns, beaches, museums, and Busan has it all. Also, there are some beaches in Tanzania, like Busan, but the beaches here in Busan have more diversity. In Tanzania, the beaches always look the same, but here you can enjoy the charm of each season of beaches and seas throughout the year, which I liked. I also had a chance to introduce Tanzanian food to Busan citizens at one of the Busan's big experts event, Global Gathering. Especially, I found out the similarity between Tanzanian snack, mandazi, which is a deep-fried bun, and Busan hot dog. So, I wish I could bring the whole city of Busan to my hometown once I return to my hometown. Global City Busan, we are in it together. This campaign was brought to you by BEFM, Busan Yongo Bangsong.
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4: 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All I've done is drive. And I'm already completely drained. Maybe I'll skip the drive today. 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Put on my headphones, catch a quick nap, or simply gaze out the window without a thought. A morning that used to rush by, finally, feels like my time. Less driving, more living. 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
1: Please be informed that all the programs you hear now are reruns that were aired yesterday. Time in hours, minutes, and seconds mentioned in the program do not reflect the current time.
2: I'm feeling sexy and free.
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0: 갑자기 my core is very
1: running.
0: Why?
1: I don't know.
0: Is it the cold drink?
1: It might be the cold drink. Okay. The cold drink.
0: The cold drink.
2: Yeah.
0: Cold.
2: It could be the cold drink. By the way, this is delicious.
0: Yes. What is it? We were talking
1: ube.
0: About ube.
1: But it tastes like cookies.
0: Ube. It tastes like cookies.
1: ASMR.
0: Oh, nice, nice. It looks very
1: don't
0: nice.
1: Don't tell the engineers. Luckily, I don't know if they understand my Scottish accent.
0: Oh, goodness me.
2: Anyway, how are you?
0: I'm fabulous. How are you, Laura?
2: Good, thank you.
0: Good.
2: Apart besides from this the runny nose.
0: Yes, I'm sure it'll clear
2: for
0: up.
2: All of our viewers, I apologize, but I have to wipe it. You know, I'll wash my hands later, I promise. Okay. What's been going on?
0: Not much. It's been very, very hot. Mm. Been a very, very hot few days, yeah. Honestly. Yeah. Mm. And you know, even though I love the beach weather, I was thinking about this on the way here. Mm. Every summer, I forget how hot it is.
2: Yeah.
0: And in winter, I'm like, oh, bring summer. And then summer comes and I'm like, go away, summer. And then I forget how cold winter is.
2: Yeah.
0: And yeah, it's just a vicious cycle every year. I just forget what the seasons are actually like until they're here.
2: Until they're in.
0: Yeah.
2: Yeah.
0: And then there's nothing I can do.
2: Like the summer. You know it's hot and my hair goes mad. Mm. But I like walking outside and having a wall of heat. I dropped my husband off at the airport today.
0: Yes.
2: And I dropped him off at the departures on the second floor. So mm-hmm. I just kind of parked my car a little bit and he got out. But when I opened my door, it was so sunny and it was so windy.
0: Yeah.
2: But the wind was warm. Mm-hmm. And I was like, I feel like I'm on holiday. I feel like I'm going somewhere. It was wonderful. It
0: yes.
2: was so wonderful. And I thought, this is why people love Busan.
0: Yeah. It's like just vacation on a regular day.
2: Yeah.
0: You know? I love it. I love it.
2: Wednesday morning, dropping them off at the airport. And I was like,
0: there you go.
2: This is my home.
0: Feels like you're in a movie on vacation. Yes.
2: That's why I put these glasses on. A bit of Fear and Loathing.
0: Oh, there we go. Yeah. Fear and Loathing. Oh. I like it. See what you did there.
2: Yeah, absolutely. Anyway, this is Explore Busan. You've been mm-hmm. doing this. How many episodes are we on now?
0: We're on episode 35.
2: 35.
0: Oh, my
2: wow.
0: goodness.
2: That's a lot of episodes.
0: That's a lot of episodes.
2: Yeah.
0: But there are that many amazing places in Busan.
2: Yeah.
0: Isn't it amazing?
2: It is.
0: I love it. Yeah. Truly, truly.
2: We love it too because we get to sit back and enjoy the city without going into the city.
0: There you go. That's what I do for you. And for anyone who might be joining us today, that is what the segment is about.
2: Yes.
0: I go out and I introduce all of these places to you. Sorry, I just knocked over the instrument
2: here. She's breaking the studio.
0: So yes, I introduce these places to our listeners. Some of them I go to for the first time and some of them are very well known for everyone. Mm. And this week I have another special little episode for us because it's the 7 in 7, as I explained last week. Yes.
2: Uh-huh.
0: 7 weeks, 7 beaches in Busan. And this week I went to Songjeong.
2: Mm.
0: Yes.
2: Songjeong Beach. I do like Songjeong Beach.
0: Mm-hmm. Mm-hmm. Why do you like it, Laura?
2: Why do I like Songjeong Beach? Because it's beautiful. That's it. It's really beautiful. Also, I love the fact that it's like Gwangalli in that on this side of the road, you've got all the shops and the cafes. You just cross the road and you're on the beach.
0: Immediately.
2: Yeah.
0: Yes, that is one of the big points about it. I feel like it's very different to Haeundae, you know, where it's quite a far walk. But yeah, Songjeong is like food, beach, just a few meters away from each other. I love it.
2: Yeah.
0: So interestingly, in the 2000s, Songjeong became the birthplace of Korea's surfing culture.
2: Mm-hmm. Mm-hmm.
0: So that's where it actually really, really kicked off.
2: Yeah.
0: And now people from all over Korea come to Songjeong to learn how to surf because the waves are quite gentle. So it's really, really good for beginners. And also, it used to be known as the pavilion among the trees because Song,
2: yeah, I knew this actually.
0: Oh, there you go. Yeah. So Song means pavilion.
2: Yeah.
0: And Jeong means trees, pine trees.
2: Mm-hmm.
0: Because back in the day, before all of the commercialism took over, it was actually just surrounded by pine trees.
2: Mm.
0: beautiful. I wish I could have seen it then.
1: I love how you say it, all the commercialism took over. I mean, yes. It's really not that commercialized. It is.
0: Yeah.
1: But like if you look at other places.
0: Of course.
1: It's
0: very
1: still super like Maori katun looking.
0: Yes, it's very, very old school. Mm. Yeah. But I do feel like I wish I could have seen it when all the pine trees were there.
1: When there was no business. Nothing. When there was no cafe.
0: There you go. Yeah. And like a lot of beaches in Busan

0: actually started as just a rural fishing village as well, and then grew to what it is now, which is fabulous. I love it.
1: Yeah.
0: One of the things just to be careful of when you go to Songjiang are the jellyfish.
1: Ah.
0: Yes. So there were, I think it was last year, there were quite a few warnings at Songjiang specifically about jellyfish. And they're quite big, quite poisonous. So just be careful.
1: See, I like to go surfing in the summer.
0: Really?
1: Yeah, towards the end of the summer, once the water is kind of heated up a bit more.
0: Yes.
1: Yeah, I like to go surfing. So I don't want any jellyfish. I know they put the nets to capture them.
0: Yes.
1: Or to block them. Mm-hmm. Not to capture them, but to block them. But still, I mean, some of them can get through. I don't want to be stung. Also, there was, I don't want to put people off, but nature is nature, right? There was also lice in the water. This was a few years ago.
0: Okay.
1: But yeah, it was just,
0: Is it the things that make you like get like a little burning sensation?
1: I think it's like that just makes you a little itchy.
0: I experienced that
1: too.
0: Did? Yes.
1: Yeah.
0: Yes. Oh, okay. It's lice in the water.
1: I think so.
0: I had no idea.
1: I think so.
0: Wow.
1: I think it is.
0: Okay. Well, besides that, Songjiang, really great.
1: It's actually very, very clean.
0: Yes.
1: You know, but nature is going to nature.
0: Of course it is.
1: Yeah.
0: And we just have to accept it.
1: Yeah. Good.
0: So I think that it's just a very good mix of like the old and the new going on in Songjiang. Some of the very, very famous things, Moon Toast
1: is very famous.
0: Delicious. Mm-hmm. The Blue Line Park. And then there's like a different park that you can also see and a lot of restaurants as well. So please, please go and check it out. It is very lesser known. So it's a very different feel to Haeundae. And sometimes first time visitors may actually be quite surprised. So our first interviewee was out enjoying the day with her husband after a few days of not great weather. So she told us about her experience of Songjiang and what her first thought was. Let's take a listen. Good afternoon.
2: Hello.
0: How are you today?
2: I'm great.
0: Great. Yes, enjoying the waves and enjoying the sand, I see.
2: Yeah, that's right.
0: It was closed yesterday, so you're kind of making the most of today.
2: Yeah, we really hope that it opens, so we just came here a little bit more earlier.
0: Okay. And is it your first time here today?
2: Yeah, that's right.
0: And what do you think of Songjiang Beach?
2: I really like it compared to Haeundae because it's not that many people here.
0: So it's a little bit more quiet.
2: Yeah, that's right.
0: Where are you from?
2: I'm actually from Russia.
0: In Russia, do you have beaches like this?
2: Yeah, I'm originally from Vladivostok and we have like the same wide beaches in our city.
0: Really?
2: Yeah.
0: Okay, and is the weather similar to here or not really?
2: Actually, it's not far from Busan, so it's just 1 hour by flight. So it's really like, it's like to Busan. Right now, the weather is like
0: similar.
2: The same.
0: Oh, okay. Do you come to the beach often during summer?
2: Yeah. Every time when we have a time, we definitely come here.
0: Okay. What is the first kind of thing that you think of when you come to Songjiang Beach?
2: I'm thinking about surfers.
0: Have you tried surfing before?
2: Yeah, but not here because waves here is not that big for me.
0: Who do you generally come to the beach with?
2: It's my husband. He's also Russian, but he cannot speak English. We sometimes come with our friends or family.
0: Lovely. Okay, well, fabulous. Thank you so much. And hope that you have a wonderful day at Songjiang.
2: Thank you.
0: Thank you.
1: Thank you.
0: Yes.
1: Very nice.
0: Interestingly enough, Julia was actually on BEFM a couple of weeks ago.
1: Really?
0: Yes, she was one of the guests. Very, very surprising. At the end of the interview, when I gave her my business card, I was like, here you go. So I'm not just a strange person asking you
1: Randall.
0: All these questions.
1: I'm a rando, but
0: yeah,
1: I have a
0: rando job.
1: To someone.
0: Yeah. She was like, oh, I was there like a few weeks ago. So I was like, what a small world. What a small world.
1: Thanks, Julia.
0: Yes. So she actually lives in Haeundae, but she said that she likes Songjiang because it's much less busy, much less overwhelming, you know, which I agree with. She also said that she got there very, very early, which I think is a very, very good tip, because the public parking that there is can fill up quite quickly. There's also a Gongyeong Juchajang, but it also fills up really, really fast. Mm. So getting there early is the priority. And obviously the previous day there was no swimming, so she wanted to make the most of the day.
1: Yeah.
0: So yeah, she says that Songjang just has like a better feel than Haeyundae, and that she really enjoys going there with her husband mostly, mm-hmm. but they also go with their friends sometimes as well.
1: Yeah.
0: And then I asked her about her first thought when she thinks of Songjang, mm-hmm. and she said surfing.
1: Surfing, yeah.
0: Right, absolutely.
1: Songjang 하면 surfing이죠.
0: Can you surf, Laura?
1: I mean, not. I couldn't surf in a competition.
0: Yes.
1: But I've certainly surfed a few times.
0: Okay.
1: And I don't go regularly, but it's something that I like to do, you know, for maybe a few weeks in the summer.
0: Lovely.
1: Yeah, it's good fun.
0: Yeah.
1: But I literally just push off, go a little bit.
0: And then fall.
1: And then into the water, back out.
0: Okay.
1: A little of this, jump
0: little doggy
1: up,
0: paddle.
1: In we go,
0: there
1: balance
0: you go.
1: Into the water.
0: So okay.
1: It's like a very exhausting exercise,
0: yes.
1: in repetition. But yeah, it's fun. Do you surf?
0: No, I am vertically challenged. So yeah, horizontal for me is the way.
1: Well, you can just paddle.
0: Yeah, and I will never get up, and I'm okay with that.
1: Yeah, that's fun. That's fun. But actually, on this beach, there's lots and lots of sand. See, if you go further down and down and down, there's lots of little cafes and stuff, but there's also little rocky beaches, stony beaches, where you can snorkel and where you can
0: lovely.
1: Like go crabbing.
0: Yes.
1: And so I've been to a cafe near there, and it wasn't surfing. It was great weather for surfing because the waves were crashing into me where I cut my leg, which I complained about a lot.
0: Oh.
1: But there's lots of little coves and rocks and everything.
0: Ah.
1: So little boys and little girls go out with buckets full of water and pick up the crabs. They've got gloves on. And
0: yeah,
1: lovely. Really fun.
0: I have seen that a lot. Yeah, my favorite is when the little nursery schools go for a day trip to the beach.
1: Yeah, so cute.
0: So there are many, many toast trucks around Songjang, and I follow the food wherever I go. And around these toast trucks, I actually spotted something that was really, really interesting. It's kind of the most popular surfing school in Songjang. So Julia said she thinks a lot about surfers when she goes to Songjang. And I spotted this place, and I decided that I was going to get some info from the person there, because there's so many surf lessons going on, so many people surfing. I wanted to know more. So let's take a listen.
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4: 네.
1: Oh, yes. Thank you, Ms. Saw.
0: Thank you.
1: Wow.
0: It was so lovely.
1: 31 years.
0: Yes. So she said that 31 years ago, she was windboarding in the water, and then she suddenly thought about surfing when she saw a foreigner surfing in the water.
1: Just a random foreigner.
0: Yeah. And she was
1: everywhere, you know.
0: There you you go. And she was just like, yeah, well, that looks like a better thing to do than windboarding.
1: Yeah.
0: Yeah. And then she said that she just fell in love with surfing from there.
1: I love that.
0: Yeah.
1: Yeah.
0: She went to various competitions. She took lessons. The highest wave that she ever rode was 2.5 meters high.
1: Wow.
0: Which I mean, I was trying to imagine 2.5 meters.
1: It doesn't sound that high, but if you're on a surfboard and you're on the top of the wave.
0: Yes.
1: It's pretty high.
0: Yeah, right. Yeah. I was like, and then I was like, okay, no, if I'm on a board, that's gonna be high. That's gonna be scary.
1: I can look from the ground upwards and feel no fear.
0: Yes.
1: But the other way around, maybe not.
0: So her son, her daughter, her nieces, her nephews, they all joined in this kind of surfing culture, which is fabulous. Two lessons a day at 10 and 12 and 2 in the afternoon.
1: Mm-hmm.
0: And it's a 2-hour lesson. And yeah, it's just a very, very good opportunity to learn. You can start from way beginner or you can be a little bit more advanced as well. And Mrs. Saw has won so many awards for her surfing, which I thought was just fabulous.
1: I love it.
0: Yes. And she also said the water is a lot warmer these days than it was back in the day.
1: Yeah.
0: But yeah, she loves it. Yeah.
1: That's interesting. Yeah. Like global warming.
0: Mm-hmm.
1: Not to bring us on a downer, but it's, the water now compared to what it was like back in 30 years ago in day. They were like, and I assume the wetsuits were also not as like cozy and
0: like they are now,
1: I guess, user friendly as they are now.
0: Yeah, really. It was really, really wonderful. I think I need to try.
1: Oh, it's so fun.
0: But I need to go to the very baby class.
1: Well, there's only one class, but like they accept kids in there.
0: Yes, I'll go with the kids class. I'll go with the kids.
1: Yeah. We should do a For My Busan surfing 공개 방송.
0: There you go.
1: Every
0: I would go.
1: I do this to Park PD every single
0: everyone
1: day.
0: Everyone could laugh at me. It would be lovely.
1: Let's go and do something with 포마 부산. 여러분, 포마 부산 서핑 챌린지 할까요? 네, 손. Okay, good.
0: Yeah,
1: everybody.
0: I'll go.
1: Yeah, okay, good.
0: So how to get there, Laura?
1: Yes.
0: Very, very, not too complicated.
1: Mm-hmm.
0: If you take the subway, you can transfer, I think it is at Bexco, to go to down the Osiria way.
1: Yeah, the Dongaenambu sign. You can get off Bexco subway station and go on Bexco Dongaenambu line.
0: Yes.
1: And then go to Osiria and then just, it's not too far to walk, maybe 20 minutes.
0: Yeah, very nice. And if there's nice scenery, you know, get a coffee and go.
1: Mm.
0: One of the other famous ways to go is via the Blue Line Park.
1: Yes.
0: Yes, from Haeundae to Songjeong. Connects both of them, which is great. And then, as I spoke about earlier, there is also paid parking.

0: said Hyundai is bigger, but Songjiang has kind of a more Busan feel. Mm. And he really said that Hyundai just felt very overwhelming for him, which I think if you are that kind of person, if you don't really like busy places, Songjiang is the perfect alternative.
1: Yeah.
0: It is getting more popular these days, though. Mm. So, you know, we'll see how long before it kind of becomes similar.
2: Well, yeah. I think because of where Songjiang is and it's not as easy or as famous and there's not as many matjib and blah, blah, blah. I think Hyundai will always still
0: be better.
2: It, right?
0: Yes.
2: Just busier, you know?
0: Yeah.
2: And I think because it's definitely Thak summer season, because we start on this Sunday is the opening of beach season, right?
0: Last Sunday?
2: Last Sunday?
0: Maybe.
2: Is it?
0: Okay. Yes.
2: Well, anyway.
0: Anyway,
2: it's beach season. But after beach season finishes,
0: Songjiang,
2: it's much more quiet again.
0: It is.
2: And so you can just go and enjoy.
0: You can. Yeah. And go have a lovely swim.
2: Go and have a lovely swim. Okay, so give us your final thoughts.
0: Right. So my 5-star rating for this beach, 5 out of 5.
2: 5 out of 5.
0: Yes. I just think I love that it's so close to the matjib. You don't have to walk so far to get there. I love that the water is the way it is. It's so calm. Mm. It's lovely. It's just a wonderful afternoon to just paddle in it.
2: And it's shallow as well, which makes it wonderful for families and people who are not confident with water.
0: There you go.
2: Yeah.
0: So 5 out of 5, please go and visit Songjiang. It's a much more calm, chilled vibe.
2: Yeah.
0: Yeah.
2: And also around that area, some other very cool things to do as well. Don't forget, on the right hand side of the beach, it still actually belongs to the army.
0: Oh, yeah. So that's why the military is there quite often.
2: Yes,
0: okay.
2: Because the military owns a slice of that beach.
0: Okay.
2: The military leases it to Busan City during the peak summer months.
0: Okay.
2: But they still, if you see a little bit that's kind of cordoned off, that's for military use. So the soldiers go down there to train, they go down there to relax, to play, to hang out. Mm. So yeah, just an FYI, if you see on the right-hand side of the beach, if you're looking out to the ocean on the right-hand side of the beach and you see a bit that's got lots of soldiers there and it's all like taped off, don't go in there.
0: Yeah.
2: That's not for you. It's private land.
0: There you go. Isn't okay,
2: so
0: well, I didn't know that.
2: Right?
0: Yeah.
2: Very
0: lovely.
2: Interesting.
0: Anyway,
2: thank you very much, Ange, for another... Well, that was the first of the 7 and 7.
0: Second?
2: What was the first one?
0: Hyundai.
2: Hyundai?
0: Yeah, we did that
2: last week.
0: Yeah.
2: Okay.
0: Yes.
2: Well, I don't remember.
0: That's okay.
2: Oh, I remember. No, you said it.
0: Yeah.
2: There we go.
0: It's been a long week.
2: Yeah, it really has. Only Wednesday. Ange, thank you so much.
0: Thank
2: we will
0: you.
2: See you next time. I won't see you. I'll be away for 2 weeks.
0: Yes.
2: I'll see you when I get back.
0: Lovely. Enjoy.
2: Thank you very much.
0: Thank you.
2: I'll see you later.
0: Bye.
2: Bye-bye.

0: Yes. Luca's in the house.
1: Hello.
0: Boop, boop, boop, boop.
2: Hey, hey. Hi, everyone.
0: Hello.
3: How's it going?
2: It's coming. Yeah.
0: Casey and Han. Or should I call you Anu?
2: Oh, yeah. You know what?
0: I prefer?
2: I'm happy with Haeyeon. I like to have several names.
0: Oh, multiple personalities.
2: Yeah. Hopefully it doesn't go into a disorder, but you know how Beyonce has Sasha Fierce as her stage name?
0: Sure.
2: So, yeah, Anu is my stage name.
0: Stage name.
3: Oh.
0: Yeah. I like it.
3: What's your
0: stage name, Casey? Yeah.
3: My stage name?
0: Yeah.
3: Big Case.
0: Big Case?
3: Yeah.
0: Not Head Case, not Case.
3: Head Case I've heard before many times.
2: That's at home.
3: Yes.
2: With your family.
3: Oh, yes. Yeah.
0: I don't have a stage name.
2: Dr. McClucky.
0: Dr. McClucky.
3: And now, for your entertainment.
2: Not a real doctor. Don't give me the scissors. Coming in hot with the text topic.
0: I love it. Yeah, what do you think?
2: I mean, I could get very passionate about this.
0: Do it.
2: I just think that people can be so weird about body and bodies.
3: You like know, judgmental
2: and, you know, overly sexualizing what it shouldn't be. And yeah, I think, you know that saying, like, when in Rome,
0: do as the Romans do.
2: Yeah. So,
3: sure.
2: Listen, when I lived in New York, in the States, was I showing more skin? Yes.
0: Mm-hmm.
2: And do I do less of that in Korea? Yes. But listen, it's so sweltering hot. Something as decent as, you know, like you said,

0: it before. Mm. Like nothing short, short, short.
1: No booty shorts.
0: Yeah.
2: No.
1: But
2: no.
1: That's what you're wearing today, isn't it?
2: It is. Yikes. Cut off jeans.
0: But yeah, I think it's pretty major that in a culture like Japan that they made that, you know, made a public statement about it.
1: Yeah, yeah, it was the government. It was the city that said, please wear shorts to work. It's too hot. They want to...
2: But just for men?
1: Well, I mean, women can already wear shorts to work.
2: Mm. Interesting. So, like, men were not, like, kind of... It was, like, just frowned upon, I guess.
1: Men are in suits. Men are in, like, long dress trousers. Shirts,
2: all year long.
1: Ties.
2: And it's kind of like,
1: pretty
2: if you
1: much.
2: Don't, like, you're, ooh, what's
1: office
2: going on?
1: Office culture is such...
2: In wow. that kind of, I didn't know that.
0: In that East Asian office culture, I think it's more acceptable for women to wear it. It's more of a fashion statement, but it's less dignifying for men to wear shorts.
1: But, you know, really? Like that you take out the dignity. Just be comfortable.
2: Yeah. There is no dignity at a certain temperature, right?
1: So exactly. You're sweating already. Like, but some of the people were saying that they are more comfortable, so they feel more productive. Instead of sweating it up and feeling miserable and actually it be impacting your health.
2: Right.
1: And then for the company's perspective, the health and the productivity, just be free. Free!
2: All right, I'm taking my shirt off. Uh-huh. You would never want to see that.
0: Body hair is body hair.
1: Body hair is body hair, I know.
0: Okay, you know, one day my niece asked me, you know, auntie, if you could be a dictator... You could be like a dictator of the world. What kind of rules would you have? Mm. And I said something silly. I said, I would make everybody shave their heads and grow out their body hair.
2: Already doing it. I'm following.
1: Doing it. Casey's already on those rules.
0: Already in the Haeyan Kingdom.
2: Preach.
1: You pre-voted for Haeyan.
2: I did.
1: I pre-vote. Anyway, listen, this segment is called Global Chatter Squad because that's exactly what we do. We chit-chat about all the topics in the whole wide world. And if you want to chime in with your comments, with your opinions, we absolutely encourage that. So please do let us know what you think about the topic. Share your opinions. We want you to join our Global Chatter Squad as well. 네, 여러분, 우리 Global Chatter Squad에서 여러분 의견도 필요하잖아요. 그래서 네, 메시지를 많이 많이 보내주시고 의견을 많이 나눠주시면 감사하겠습니다. Okay, so
0: today,
1: what are we talking about?
0: Two of my favorite things. Listen, I love to be on the streets. Especially in the summer. Listen, street performances. People walking around in shorts. I love streets. And I love food.
1: I love
0: put those together. Street food.
2: Yes.
0: Amazing.
2: Yeah, yeah.
1: It's a good topic. It's a good topic.
0: Yeah.
1: I love the streets also. Uh-huh. The band.
2: Oh, the band The Streets?
1: Have you ever heard the band The Streets?
2: It's a rapper, no? Isn't it? Like, his solo rapper?
1: It's, yeah, kind of. But they got famous for one song in particular. I'm not trying to... What is it? I'm not trying to like you. Yeah. Even though I would like to. I'm not trying to pull you. I think you are really fit. You're fit.
0: Okay,
1: but
0: that
1: my
0: rings
1: gosh,
0: a bell.
1: Don't you know it?
2: You've heard it.
1: He's from like East End of London or something. Yeah,
2: yeah,
1: love it.
2: Very, very English accent rapper.
1: Mm.
2: Yeah.
1: But not very English. Very London. Very London. East End London. Yes.
2: Apologize. I apologize.
1: <조심하세요. laughs> Yes. Okay, so street food. Mm-hmm. What is street food? What class is a street food?
2: Yes, let's be clear. Like, we're talking about things that are sold on the street, like legit, like not what you find on the street if somebody drops it.
1: Right?
2: We're talking about the phrase on the street. Yeah. We're talking about on the street, however.
1: Yeah.
2: Maybe it's at a stand. Maybe it's in a truck.
0: Mm. Or like in a food stall.
2: Yeah. Mm-hmm.
0: And so I heard that actually street food, I feel like most cultures have it. Did you grow up with street food in Scotland?
1: Street food, I want to say no, actually.
2: Ah.
1: Yes, but no, because street food for us would have been, you know, you go to a fish and chip van.
0: Mm.
1: And
2: yeah.
1: So that would be our kind of street food.
2: I would consider that street food.
0: An actual van?
2: Yeah.
1: Yeah, it'd be a van that would have, it's like what you get a food truck.
2: Yeah.
1: So it was food trucks from back in the analog days.
0: Now then, would people only take that, have it to go, or would they be able to hang out there and eat it?
1: I mean, you could stand and eat.
2: Yeah, okay.
1: But yeah, normally you would just pay for it and then go to the house. But it would come around
2: like
1: the neighborhood.
2: A takeaway.
1: It would drive around the neighborhood and then the chippy van, we would call it, the chippy van would come, park up, cook some food.
0: Chippy van. Oh, that's so cute.
2: Yeah, right. Oh, there it is. There's the chippy van. Sounds
1: chippy
2: nice.
1: Chippy means chip shop.
0: Yeah. Mm.
1: And if we went to a traditional market, again, there would be food.

0: there, but I can't think of any traditional like street food like Korea has. It's got very specific street food.
1: There's one I'm curious about. You're gonna have to correct me. A Scotch egg?
0: Scotch egg.
1: Yeah. Is that something you get like? It seems like it would be street food.
0: It's not.
1: Okay.
2: No, is the scotch in this meaning like actual the alcohol?
0: No.
2: Scotch?
1: No.
0: Scotch egg. Okay. Scotch egg is, do you know what a scotch egg is?
1: I've seen a picture.
2: Scotland 계란빵이에요?
0: 계란빵 아니에요.
1: No.
0: So it's delicious. It's like a ball of meat and egg.
2: Yeah. Say that again.
0: It's a ball of meat and egg, deep fried.
2: Oh, interesting.
0: Inside there's a full egg.
2: So it's like a shepherd's pie almost, but there's egg inside?
0: You know nothing, you guys.
2: I know nothing.
0: You're American.
1: Jon Snow.
0: So you know nothing. You know nothing, Jon Snow. So in the middle, there's an egg. And then the egg is encased in a wrapping of pork sausage meat.
1: That's the part that looks really interesting.
2: Ooh, it's interesting.
0: And then it is breaded. And then it's deep fried.
1: Okay.
2: All things I love, bread. Meat, deep fried. Yeah,
1: I'll eat deep. I've eaten deep fried cheesecake. I'll eat anything.
2: Can we try a Scotch egg truck outside?
0: Yeah, let's do it.
2: Let's do it.
0: Yeah, it's delicious, but it's not really street food.
1: It isn't. Okay. Yeah, I thought it might be just because of like the description I read of it. Because it's sometimes like eaten cold, isn't it?
0: You can eat it cold because it's pre-cooked or it's cooked fresh. Depends really. But street food, I would say probably pies or maybe like burgers or something like that. It would be. Like scotch pie or something like that, or chippy food. How about in America? I always think
1: New York,
0: pizza
1: everywhere.
0: Pizza and hot dogs.
2: I mean,
1: pizza on a food truck? No,
2: pizza's not usually street food.
1: It's not gonna be good if it is.
2: It could be like a hole in the wall, tiny little pizza shop that made so, and people walk around eating it.
1: Sure.
2: Yeah. And those New York pizza, those single slices, they're as big as my face. And I have a significantly sized face. So
0: it's a nice face.
2: Thank you. Thank you. It's pizza. But I do really miss, at late night, I have cravings for New York City taco trucks.
1: The taco truck, that's like one of my favorites in the world. Like I've been to many, I do include food trucks as like part of street food. I can't imagine removing that. So I think your chippy van, I think it fits.
0: Okay, that's fine.
1: I think it works.
0: Then deep fried food.
1: Yeah. And the taco truck is one of my favorites anywhere I've ever been. New York City and Queens especially. When you go, if you ever fly into Queens and you fly into JFK, there's something called the AirTran that takes you out of the airport and gets you into public transportation. Yeah. And right where it drops you off, there's a place where there are taco trucks there.
2: Oh.
1: Right where it drops you, it's like, whoa, welcome to New York.
2: And there are several, throughout the city and the boroughs, but I think usually I try to like look out for, okay, where are people lining up at?
1: Right.
2: Yeah. And of course, the famous Korean-American chef, Roy Choi, is that his name?
0: Roy Choi. Rhyming, it makes it easier to remember.
2: So
1: could be a rapper.
2: He kind of like combined like the Korean flavors with the culture of taco trucks.
0: Yeah, it was kimchi tacos for a while.
2: Yeah. So he kind of, it was a big sensation, started a movement. And I think, when it comes to Korean street food, I sometimes wonder why do we love tteokbokki so much?
0: Mm. It's an institution. I'm 궁금하다.
2: It's like a state of mind.
0: Yeah, it really is. I don't like it so much, to be honest.
2: Tell me. I want to know because
1: I'm just not a big fan.
0: Before we grill you about why you don't like tteokbokki,
1: go ahead. I want to know,
0: 여러분, what is your favorite street food? 여러분, 제일 좋아하시는 길거리 음식은 어떤 음식인가요? 그리고 이유도 같이 보내주시면 감사하겠습니다. What is your favorite street food? So you don't like tteokbokki?
1: Not so much. Yeah, I'll take a multak over that any day.
0: Yeah.
1: That on a stick.
2: Okay. Mm-hmm.
1: Yeah, like when it's wintertime, I'm like, yeah, give me that cup of like soup of some sort. I don't know what that broth is. Yeah, I love that.
2: And I love that I think in Korea, like we have seasonally different menus for street food too. But yeah, I am curious, like because, I do like tteokbokki, and tteokbokki is such an easy food. In a way, maybe it's not such an easy
0: food
2: to eat.
0: It's very uneasy. It's a very difficult food. So for me, for like Scottish culture, street food is food that you can hold in one hand and eat like this.
1: Don't do that with tteokbokki.
0: And then that's it. That's what makes it street food because it's you can just grab it and eat it.
2: And hopefully like it doesn't get too messy.
0: Yeah, but tteokbokki is very messy.
2: Yeah, there's some sauce, different elements. Mm. You need at least a toothpick or something.
1: And you're going to have to hang around like that, where they sell it. Like, you can't, like, take
2: it
1: with
2: you. You can't walk around. Yeah. And eat
1: I'll
2: it.
1: Be taking, like, a fistful of tteokbokki with me on the. Yeah, no, it's not going to work.
0: No.
1: Yeah.
2: I have seen people walk around and eat burgers.
0: Yeah.
2: When you have, like, a container.
1: Sure.
2: Yeah.
0: But walking around and eating something, it gets harder and harder, especially. So something I love to do with my family is go to Nampudong.
1: Uh-huh.
0: And if I'm with my husband, then we'll maybe do a date course. And we'll just literally walk around the kirigoryum, the street food stalls, and just eat everything. Everything that we want to eat. And sometimes some of the stuff we don't want to eat, 그냥 먹어. We're just like, oh, let's try this one. Let's try.
2: Yeah.
0: And my family, when we do it with the family, we do it as well, but it's less about, like, there's nowhere we can go for a little drinky poo after.
2: Uh-huh.
0: But my favorite thing to eat on the street, which is very difficult to eat on the street, and you have to stand there like this, it's a new thing that they do.
1: Oh.
0: It's 불닭. Oh, it's 불닭. Oh, it's like fire chicken om. Ramen with cheese. So
1: on
0: basically,
1: the
0: it's an omelet and
2: that has
0: it's
2: noodles.
0: Got fire noodles.
1: Mm. You guys know about this?
0: Oh. And it's got cheese and it's wrapped in egg. Mm.
1: That sounds complicated.
0: Unbelievably delicious. Guess how much it is?
1: 2,000원.
0: 만원.
2: Yeah, I believe that.
0: I was in Myeongdong. We had it in Busan for like, I think it was 5,000원 in Busan. And then we went to Myeongdong.
1: Oh, well,
0: 맞아. 그거 맞아.
2: Is it good though?
0: So delicious.
2: I feel like that's like a stomach ache on a plate.
0: It is. Oh, it was definitely a stomach ache. My face was on fire.
1: Yeah.
0: So
1: you've got to be ready.
2: But it's fun.
0: My bathroom break was spicy. But it was so delicious. 근데 I went to Myeongdong and it was 만원.
1: Oof.
0: And I was like, I didn't say this to anyone. Excuse me.
1: You just said it to the air.
0: I said it to my husband. I was like, 만원?
2: Yeah.
1: Yeah, that hurts.
0: 될만한 것도 아니고. 만원 먹을만하진 않아요.
2: I love that because, you know, sometimes it's not about the convenience. It's about the experience.
0: Yeah.
2: And I can just imagine, like, I don't know, hovering over with a friend, like, trying to eat that. Mm. Your mouth's on fire.
1: Yeah.
2: And,
1: trying not to cry.
2: Yeah. Right. Our PD님's chiming in and said, 비빔당면.
0: 아, 특히 국제시장 가면.
2: Is that, like, in a bowl then? You eat it out of a bowl?
1: And usually, like, on tiny little plastic chairs, right? Like, on the, I haven't had that in a while. That's really good. Actually,
0: that's
1: my favorite.
0: And the harmony's right there doing it.
1: Yep.
2: Uh-huh.
0: And then, so, my son thought that was, like, a shelter for people who had no homes.
1: Oh.
0: Because they're all sitting so low on the ground and eating. Out of, like, aww, little plastic bags. And I was like, no, sweetheart. This is, like, back in the day selling bibimdangmyeon.
1: Right.
0: Bibimdangmyeon.
1: It's not desperation. It's enjoyment.
0: Yeah, it's like it's everyone's enjoyment. Loving it. And I love that 외국인 go there and they have that experience.
2: Uh-huh.
1: Yeah.
0: That's so fun.
1: Actually, that reminds me of being actually in Hanoi when they sell salguksu. Pho?
2: Yeah.
0: Mm.
1: That's the same, sold the same way. Like, it's, you know, on the street, it'll be like on these little plastic chairs. You're like, am I going to be able to sit on that and not break it?
2: Hey.
1: But, you know, if you can. And then, yeah, actually, it's like so good off the street. It's like better than any restaurant.
0: Yeah, and it's the experience as well.
2: Yeah.
0: But something that's interesting to me is actually walking around and eating is not common in Korea.
2: It's not.
0: In your 시장, it's okay.
2: Yeah.
1: So there's like a limit?
2: Even in the markets, people tend to sit.
0: Or they stand at the stall.
2: Or hover,
0: yeah.
2: And it seems like our Confucian culture base might have something to do with it.
0: Manners.
2: You know?
0: Table manners.
2: Like,
1: is it kind of dirty to kind of...
2: It just seems like, again, the word dignified, undignified to walk around and eat. Like, oh, you're supposed to... Actually, when I first went to America and experienced, you know, drinking culture, I was so shocked that people are walking around at parties drinking.
1: Really?
2: Because in Korea, like, we don't really... nowadays, there are more Western-style bars.
0: Yeah.
2: But 술자리, when you are, you know, drinking properly with people, you're sitting down.
0: You sit down.
1: So I never even thought about
0: you
1: that.
0: You don't
1: walk
0: around and drink and network. You sit down with Anju and you sit and you have a conversation with the people who you're with.
2: Yeah.
1: I've been breaking the rules here.
0: So Koreans find it still difficult to network at these cocktail events because walking around with a drink and talking to people is still so, you know.
2: Even after like decades of experiencing
0: it,
2: it's hard. So the first time I was at a party, I was like, what's wrong with these people? Do they not like me? Like, where are the chairs? Where are we supposed to sit? Why are these people standing up? Yeah. But so similarly, I think street food became more popular in the 1960s and 70s with, you know, the markets and also post-war cities building.
1: Oh, big changes, right? Yeah, people moving to cities and stuff as well, right?
0: But it makes sense because there's lots of table rules in Korea. So don't put your chopsticks like this. This person eats first. So there's lots of rules around eating. And it's not like the UK where you need to, you don't stick your elbows on the table. Mm-mm. It's like there's proper etiquette rules that kind of govern meal times across Korea.
2: Yeah.
0: So that would make sense. So now these days, like even still on the street, I don't see people walking down the street and eating something.
2: That's pretty rare to see.
0: Yeah. I see foreigners doing it.
1: I see myself doing it. And I'm like, the future, near future.
0: Are you serious? Okay. Right. Well, on that note, we're going to have to say goodbye. Thank you, everybody, for chiming in. Thank you to our lovely Global Chatter squad, KC and Hyeon. We'll see you again next week.
2: You sure will.
0: But you won't see me. I'll be gone, but you'll see someone.
2: Oh, okay.
0: Okay, love you.
2: Safe travels.
0: Bye.
2: Bye.
0: Welcome back, everybody, and welcome to the end of our show. The final song for you today is Dance the Night Away by Twice. You won't actually see me tomorrow. I'll be away for the next 2 weeks. However, you will have someone in the studio who will keep you in very safe hands, I promise. And I'll see you in a couple of weeks. Bye-bye.

Last Friday was D-Day. The D meaning Decision Day or maybe Divorce Settlement Day. The Seoul High Court ordered SK Group Chairman Choi Tae-won to pay 944 billion won to his former wife, No So-young, in the country's most expensive divorce on record, ending a years-long, almost decade-long legal battle. Technically, either side could still take the case to the Supreme Court. However, the top court only reviews points of law and it doesn't re-examine the facts. So the ruling is likely to stand unless there is a legal error found. From wedding of the century to divorce of the century, is this the end of this very long saga? I'm Catherine. This is Morning Wave in Busan on Monday, July 27th on BEFM, Busan Yeongeo Bangsong.

Good morning, Wavers. I hope you had a fantastic weekend. It is Monday morning once again. We're going to kick off the week together. Well, I did begin the story, the morning, with a story regarding that divorce settlement case. And it's a pertinent story because it does affect one of the biggest companies in Korea right now. Anyhow, we'll get into the details of that later on in Top Stories. In the meantime, it is time for our text topic. So, what is something that you have stopped or quit doing and you feel really good about this? 자, 내가 최근에 그만둔 것 혹은 그만두기 잘했다 하는 것은? What might it be? It might be a relationship, like her opening story. It might be a habit. It might be anything that is really toxic to you, whether it is, once again, in the form of a relationship or something that you were doing and you're like, you know, this is not good for me. So I want to hear all about it. 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Like I said, we're streaming live on YouTube right now. Come check us out. We're also available on the BEFM app and also the Papang app too. Here is a lineup for Monday morning. Here we go. The local news. That's in Now in Busan with Gian coming up real soon. We have Haley with Top Stories. In hour number two, we have our special segment that is continuing. That is Heritage Trails as we go over UNESCO heritage sites here in Korea. Once again, in honor of Busan hosting the UNESCO World Heritage Committee session. Also, we have Dr. Ryu Sang-hyo coming in for Ask Dr. Ryu. And then today, in hour number two, instead of Buzz Breakdown while Vasana's away, we have the AI Breakdown with Choi Jae-yu. That is coming up. So let's be very welcoming. That's in hour number two. And for now, by the way, our special interview, we are going to talk about

0: South Korea, and, of course, Trump's new tariff plans. What is next? Because there are so many question marks. We have question mark after question mark. We just don't know. Well, we're going to get an expert's take on what might happen. That is coming up in hour number two as well. And now we're going to turn to Gian for now in Busan. Good morning.
1: Happy Monday.
0: Yes, it is indeed a beautiful Monday. Mm-hmm. So our text topic today, what is something that you have stopped or quit doing and you really feel good or glad about it?
1: I'm still trying, mm-hmm. but I quit subscribing the food delivery app services.
0: Oh, really?
1: Yes.
0: Oh, is there a reason?
1: So I feel like I should probably cook more at home.
0: So how many times per week were you ordering versus now?
1: Right, that's the thing. I didn't realize. I've been ordering like probably 4 or 5 times a week, which is too much, I think. And now I'm like once or less than that, maybe a week.
0: Oh, that's pretty good.
1: So that's only twice a month. And I can feel that I'm eating way more healthier than before.
0: Oh, well, that's a good one. Mm-hmm. That is something I guess we can all kind of cut down on, mm-hmm. right? So thanks for sharing.
1: Of course.
0: Well, there was some big news from the UNESCO World Heritage Committee meeting here in Busan. What happened?
1: That's right. We've been following this story over the past few days, and now it's official. UNESCO has approved the second phase expansion of Korea's tidal flats World Heritage Site. New tidal flats in Seosan, Yeosu, Gohaeng, and Buan have now been added to the listing.
0: Yes, so this is good news. Mm-hmm. What made UNESCO decide to expand the site?
1: UNESCO says Korea's tidal flats are internationally important for biodiversity. They provide critical habitat for endangered species and millions of migratory birds along the East Asian Australasian flyway.
0: Yes, and what does this expansion actually mean?
1: It expands the protected World Heritage Area and strengthens conservation of the Yellow Sea ecosystem. Korea now has 17 UNESCO World Heritage Sites, including 2 natural heritage sites.
0: Right. And so this UNESCO gathering has attracted many visitors, I hear, right?
1: Mm-hmm. The Korea Pavilion has been very popular. More than 72,000 people visited during its first 6 days, enjoying culture performances, exhibitions, and interactive programs.
0: Right, so is this expected to stay busy?
1: It certainly does. Officials expect visitor numbers to keep growing through Wednesday, July 29th, which is the final day of the event, as more tourists arrive during the summer vacation season.
0: Right, so we are hoping for continued success for the event and, of course, successful conclusion.
1: Indeed.
0: Moving on to our next story, though, police have made new developments in the fatal motel incident involving foreign sailors. What is the latest?
1: Police have booked 5 people on illegal confinement charges, including representatives from a shipping agency and a security company, as well as the motel owner. They're investigating whether the sailors were being unlawfully held before the accident.
0: What exactly happened on the day of the accident or incident?
1: So the 20 Indonesian sailors were staying at a motel while waiting to board on a Chinese fishing vessel after its arrival was delayed. Police say their room doors were locked from the outside and security guards were monitoring the hallway.
0: And then what happened?
1: 2 sailors tried to escape by tying together bed sheets and climbing out of an 8th-floor window, and they fell about 21 meters. One man died and the other suffered serious injuries.
0: Yes, and why do investigators think they tried to escape?
1: Well, police believe they were trying to remain in Korea and find work instead of boarding the ship. However, human rights groups argue the sailors were under excessive control and may have been victims of an abusive recruitment system.
0: Well, I'm sure that this has raised broader concerns then.
1: That's right. The case has drawn attention to how some foreign sailors are managed before boarding ships in Korea. Authorities are now expanding their investigation into possible illegal confinement and other human rights violations.
0: Yes, well, thank you for reporting on this story so we have a better idea of what happened. Next up, several districts here in Busan are competing to host the new Ministry of Oceans and Fisheries, the headquarters. What's happening here?
1: Three districts, Donggu District, Junggu District, and Gangseo-gu District, plan to submit proposals to host the ministry's new permanent headquarters. The ministry recently asked local governments to nominate potential sites.
0: Yes, well, let's first talk about Donggu District. Mm-hmm. Why does this proposal stand out?
1: Donggu District says it's already home to several major maritime organizations and could create a stronger maritime cluster. Officials also say construction could move quickly because the site already has the necessary infrastructure.
0: Well, what about Junggu District?
1: Junggu District says it's highlighting its historical connection to Korea's port industry. It has proposed a site near the coastal passenger terminal and says the area is already home to many shipping and port-related companies.
0: Right, and also we need to talk about Gangseo-gu District as well.
1: Mm-hmm. Gangseo-gu District says it has more room for large-scale development than the old downtown areas. It also points to its convenient access to Busan New Port, the future Gadeokdo International Airport, and also Gimhae International Airport.
0: So those are the three districts in the running. When will the final location be decided?
1: The ministry will receive proposals through the end of this month and plans to announce the final site in early August. The new headquarters is expected to be completed by 2030.
0: All right, so we'll await word on this, report that to you, the listeners.
1: Mm-hmm.
0: And next up, let's talk about Busan's beaches, which are getting packed as the peak summer vacation season really begins. How busy has it been?
1: It's been a very busy weekend. What feels like temperatures above 33 degrees Celsius, thousands of people headed to Busan's beaches to cool off.
0: Yes, and which beaches attracted the biggest crowds?
1: Well, Haeundae was the busiest, drawing nearly 247,000 visitors on Saturday alone.
0: Mm-hmm.
1: Gwanghwani welcomed more than 77,000 people, while Songjeong Beach attracted over 42,000 visitors.
0: So what are people doing at these beaches?
1: Many families enjoyed swimming, walking along the shore, and taking photos by the sea. At Songjeong Beach, surfers also took advantage of the waves throughout the day.
0: And I hear that the beaches, they stayed busy after sunset as well, right?
1: Yes. Gwanghwani Beach drew large nighttime crowds for a Pokemon-themed drone show, making one of the weekend's biggest attractions.
0: and the heat. The heat is not letting up, right?
1: Not at all. Busan remains under a heat wave warning, and tropical nights have continued for seven straight nights, with overnight temperatures staying above 25 degrees Celsius.
0: Ah, yes. Once again, well, we love our beaches, and now we know what people are doing there.
1: Mm-hmm.
0: Moving on to this story, a visiting American family got some unexpected help from Busan police this week.
1: That's right.
0: What happened?
1: A U.S. tourist accidentally left a wallet containing more than $3,000 and smartphone in a taxi after getting out near Haeundae Beach.
0: Okay, so since we're talking about it, I'm assuming, hoping that the items were found?
1: Yes, that's right. A police team specializing in foreign visitors spoke with the family in English and gathered details about the taxi ride. Officers then contacted the taxi company and eventually reached the driver, who found the missing items in the backseat.
0: So were the belongings returned safely?
1: Mm-hmm. Police arranged for the taxi to return to the family's location, and they were able to recover both the wallet and the smartphone. Officers also helped interpret when the family thanked the driver.
0: Yes, and does Busan have a special police unit for foreign visitors?
1: That's correct. Earlier this year, Busan police created two international support teams that patrol major tourist attractions and foreign populated areas while providing assistance to overseas visitors.
0: Right, and why is this important?
1: As Busan welcomes more international tourists and hosts major global events, officials say the teams are helping make the city safer and more visitor-friendly.
0: Indeed. That's a good story to end it on. So wishing you a wonderful Monday. We'll check in with you tomorrow. Thank you, Jian.
1: Thank you.
0: And I'll be back with your traffic and weather.

It's time for your traffic report. Here it is. There's congestion on the Dongseo overpass from Hwangnyeong Ramp to Gaegeum. Also busy on Luno Samseongdaero from Myeongji Underpass to Shino Bridge. There's traffic on Gwanmun-daero from Bangam Tunnel to Paegyang Tunnel. It's also looking slow on Mandeok-daero from Sukdeung to Deokcheon intersection. It's currently 27 degrees Celsius in Busan under clear skies, but the real field temperature is already at 30. The daytime high will go up to 33 degrees. Busan is under a heat wave impact forecast.

a heat wave warning, and a tropical night advisory. Across the nation, showers forecast for parts of the capital area and Gangwon. But the southern regions are under a heat wave with extreme heat forecast for parts of Jeonnam, Daegu, and Gyeongbuk, with the real field temperatures in some areas going up to 38 degrees Celsius. Please stay indoors as much as possible and immediately stop working when heat wave warnings are in effect. This was your traffic and weather.

It's time for the morning brief. President Lee Jae-myung arrives in Brazil after AI-focused trip in San Francisco. President Lee Jae-myung has arrived in Brazil after wrapping up a two-day visit to San Francisco, the U.S., where he focused on promoting artificial intelligence or AI cooperation. Heat-related fatalities reported as grave heat warning issued in southern region. Multiple suspected heat-related fatalities have been reported as the country was under a sweltering heat wave over the weekend, including a severe warning or heat warning in parts of Jeonnam, Gyeongbuk, Gyeongnam, and Daegu.

Four tidal flats added to UNESCO World Heritage List. The UNESCO World Heritage Committee has decided to expand the boundaries of South Korea's tidal flats on its World Heritage List to those in Seosan in Chungnam and Gohung, Buan, and Yeosu in Jeonnam. Russia preparing to receive another 30,000 North Korean troops. Russia is preparing to bring in an additional 30,000 North Korean troops to its war against Ukraine, with Pyongyang also planning to send more missile launchers to Moscow to support the war effort, according to Ukrainian President Volodymyr Zelensky. Berlin Pride van and knife rampage suspect dead. A man suspected of driving a van into a crowd near Berlin's Pride Festival and going on a knife attack in an Islamic terror attack has been shot dead by police, according to German officials. And this was the Morning Brief.

0: 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We're now joined by Haley for Top Stories. 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
1: Good morning.
0: I hope you had a good weekend.
1: I did.
0: Good.
1: More or less.
0: Yeah, it was hot.
1: Solid heat-fueled haze.
0: Yeah. Indeed. We're going to start with our top stories. We're going to go to President Lee Jae-myung's diplomatic trip. So he made a San Francisco declaration, right?
1: That's right. So as you mentioned, President Lee Jae-myung has landed in Brazil for the South American leg of his trip. But for now, we are going to go to San Francisco at the AI Summit, where he announced South Korea's vision in the AI era, dubbed the San Francisco Declaration. So President Lee announced that South Korea will become an irreplaceable key nation in this global AI supply network based on the country's top-of-the-line memory chips and production capability. He also referred to the large-scale investments plans that the government announced earlier or last month and said that the country will be a global AI testbed and production platform. President Lee also declared that South Korea will take on a role as an AI global hub that can bridge the gap between developed and developing countries, adding that the benefits of AI cannot stay within only certain groups or certain classes.
0: Right, so that's a declaration. He's also met with several key big tech CEOs.
1: He did. So he met with Anthropic CEO and asked for his special attention on South Korea's AI sector. Also, the president met with NVIDIA CEO Jensen Huang, and here Huang unveiled a series of large corporate projects, especially with South Korean tech firms, including a $500 billion business partnership with SK Group.
0: Yes, and as a matter of fact, South Korean global tech firms announced big cooperative projects.
1: They did. So South Korean global tech giants agreed to together pursue a series of cooperation projects that together add up to $950 billion. So Cheongwade said that these include a long-term deal under which SK Group will supply South Korean groups, and including SK, will supply $700 billion worth of high-performance chips to global tech firms, including NVIDIA. So at this forum or at this meeting, we had South Korean conglomerates like Samsung Electronics Chair Lee Jae-yong and South Korea's SK firm Chair Choi Tae-won, who met with OpenAI Chief Executive Officer Sam Altman and again NVIDIA's Jensen Huang and others. And during the meeting, these companies also agreed to pursue joint investments in large-scale AI data centers, and that'll have a combined capacity of 5 gigawatts and 2 million graphic processing units, or GPUs.
0: That's right. So that's part of the story, the trip, the diplomatic trip. We are going to move on to another story entirely. This is domestic. The justice minister is looking to resign.
1: In a rather unconventional way, though, we usually kind of hear a top-down, very organized or orchestrated comment from Cheongwade and or the justice minister,
0: right,
1: or any ministry. Mm-hmm. However, Justice Minister Jeong Song-ho has told the press that he has long told Cheongwade aides that he wants to step down.
0: Mm.
1: But he actually apparently didn't directly tell the president, and that raises questions as to whether he has officially handed in his resignation or not.
0: Mm.
1: So Cheong has recently told the press that he has, quote, no more will to go on with his work. And reports say that the justice minister has conveyed to the president via the aides that he wants to resign, citing health reasons and other reasons.
0: Mm.
1: The ministry, when it was asked by the press, has said that the minister has repeatedly said this and didn't really say anything particular recently about stepping down.
0: Hmm. But this comes as the justice ministry is undergoing major reforms,
1: which is why the timing is particularly conspicuous. So this is regarding the abolishment of the prosecution and in its place opening up the Serious Crimes Investigation Agency that's supposed to launch this coming October. So Cheong has actually shown a slight difference in opinion or tone with the ruling Democratic Party, their DP-pushed reform initiative, and said that a more thorough discussion may be necessary. He's also expressed concerns about potential side effects and called for a need for supplementary investigations or measures to prevent even a 1% chance at injustice.
0: Mm. And actually, as this is unfolding, the DP announced its revisions to the Criminal Procedure Act, right?
1: They did. So these are the revisions to the reforms to the Criminal Procedure Act, and the DP on Friday said that its party position includes abolishing the prosecution's rights to supplementary investigation. That includes, in Korean, 검사, 보안 수사권 폐지. but also expand protection measures in detail for victims via establishing a dedicated department within the Serious Crimes Investigations Agency. Mm. Also for crimes against minority groups or the marginalized, including women, children, sexual crimes, stalking, and abuse against those who have disabilities or the elderly, all such cases will be passed in principle on to the prosecution. Mm. The prosecution and the special judicial police will also be required to further cooperate under these provisions.
0: Well, let's also talk about the opposition People Power Party. It is on attack mode.
1: So they are pointing to Jeong Seung-ho's resignation or intention for resignation as the start of, quote, the Lee Jae-myung administration's lame duck phase. PPP's Fair Jang Dong-hyuk wrote on social media that Jeong Seung-ho's resignation is the last conscientious act by someone who is, quote, watching a crime scene unfold. Mm. The opposition party also criticized the DP's reforms as a loss by the administration and an absolute victory by hardliners within the ruling party.
0: All right. And now we're going to turn to what I referred to at the opening. Mm. So it began with like the wedding of the century, and then it kind of became the divorce of the century involving SK Group Chair Cha Tae-won and Noo So-young. It has been finalized, right?
1: After 9 years.
0: Yes.
1: So the divorce that took, again, almost a decade, a Supreme Court decision, and almost 1 trillion won in asset division. So the Seoul High Court on Friday ordered SK Chairman Cha Tae-won to pay his ex-wife, Art Center NABI's director Noo So-young, 944 billion won in property or asset division.
0: Right.
1: This is actually on top of the 2 billion won alimony payment that the Supreme Court last year ruled that Che had to pay to Noo.
0: Okay, so let's go through this. This is the biggest asset division case in South Korea, but still lower than the 1.38 trillion won that the court actually ordered for Che to pay in 2024. So what were some of the determining issues in reaching this figure?
1: Right, because this isn't just one divorce proceeding. Mm. It is something that could potentially affect other divorces, could
0: yes.
1: set precedents, although this power couple, I mean, the assets are unprecedented.
0: Right.
1: So we first have to look at the ratio, the proportion.
0: Mm-mm.
1: The court determined that Noo, the ex-wife, is entitled to 1/3 of the assets, whereas Che, the ex-husband, 2/3.
0: Hmm.
1: So it wasn't half and half, it's 1/3 versus 2/3.
0: Okay.
1: They also saw that Che's SK stocks were up for asset division. And the court also ruled that the division will be paid out in cash, not the shares, because that could affect Cha Tae-won's controls over the company. Che also has to pay an annual interest of 5% on the division from the day after the ruling, which is Saturday, until he makes the asset division payments in full.
0: Mm.
1: And because the principal amount is so big at 944 billion won,
0: yes.
1: the interest, uh-huh. we're just talking about the ISA, equals 130 million won per day. That's 1억 3천만 원 매일.
0: Mm.
1: Which is, just to give you know, a glimpse into how big that money is.
0: Right. Let that settle in.
1: Mm.
0: And this is a key aspect of this ruling.
1: Right. So going back to the shares being up for division, because Che's side had argued that the SK stocks were special property that he, Che, gained independently from inheritance through his father, thereby not an asset that was developed jointly through the marriage. However, the court actually took the opposite view, saying that Noo So-young actually had contributed to the growth of his company by maintaining and growing the asset, including the contribution to the household chores, childcare, and various activities that she had as the wife of the group's chairman. However, the court also ruled out Noo's father, who's former President Noo Tae-woo's slush fund of 30 billion won that was given to SK Group as her contribution to the marriage or the group.
0: Okay. However, the court did give Trey a win of sorts.
1: It was all about the timing. Mm. A bit of one for Cha Tae-won's side was at which point that they were going to determine the value of SK stocks.
0: Ooh.
1: Because that had fluctuated wildly. Was that going to be now or June 26th, as Noo had wanted? But they set the date as April 2024. This is when the divorce proceedings officially ended.
0: Mm.
1: SK shares had gone up considerably in value since 2024, so he's actually paying a lot less than he would have had it been set for June, for example.
0: All right. So we'll see if that is the final page.
1: Mm.
0: Moving on to some international news. Extreme weather is everywhere. But we're going to begin with the wildfires blazing through Europe.
1: So Spain and France are seeing wildfires go pretty much out of control, forcing over 300,000 people out of their homes to evacuate.
0: Yes.
1: Spain has issued a state of national emergency. It's the first of its kind from fires. Oh. France, the interior minister estimated that the evacuation is probably the biggest evacuation due to non-war related reasons.
0: So that goes to show you the gravity of the situation. And we often see summertime wildfires in Europe, but what is behind such large-scale blazes?
1: Unfortunately, we have seen, you know, these records being broken year after year. So a combination of heat wave and climate crisis. So both countries have seen these high winds that do blow the flames out of control. Apparently in Spain, two of the three major blazes have merged for a massive wildfire. And with the long back-to-back heat waves in Europe that we've been reporting, forests are completely dry, which basically makes kindling for the fires to fuel these wildfires.
0: Right.
1: This has also been very dangerous because the fires have been spreading much faster to unanticipated areas. So people who thought they were safe are immediately ordered to evacuate, and they are far less prepared than they would have been.
0: Yes.
1: Scientists also say that the climate breakdown is triggering more frequent and more extreme weather events, evaporation of soil and waterways, so just dry ground, fueling wildfires and leading to thousands of excess deaths. Also, Europe is very vulnerable, heating at about twice the global average rate.
0: Right, so that is Europe. So let's talk about Asia, parts of China and Hong Kong. They've been hit by a typhoon.
1: Right, because, I mean, we are not feeling this in Busan. We're actually going through a dry rain season.
0: Yes.
1: And we also saw some dry thunder and lightning above our skies last night. However, elsewhere in Asia, I mean, even in just upper regions in South Korea, it has been wet. So the 12th typhoon of the season, Noor, made landfall in southern China and Hong Kong on Sunday. The wind and heavy rain forced hundreds of thousands of people out of their homes, and hundreds of flights have been canceled. Hong Kong authorities said at least 9 people were injured due to the typhoon-related events. Multiple trees have been uprooted in the Hui Lai County, and parts of a large scaffolding on a high-rise building collapsed Saturday afternoon in Hong Kong. And this is before the typhoon hit, just from the pre-effects. China has actually been battling a lot of typhoons this season, including Typhoon Bavi, which brought strong winds and rain to eastern China. That led to an evacuation of over 2 million people. That made landfall on July 11th. Another typhoon, Maysak, made landfall on the 3rd of July in southern China.
0: Right, right. So once again, extreme weather all around the world. And now we need some updates from the U.S.-Iran situation, where attacks seem to have finally paused.
1: Hopefully that will continue, but finally we are seeing a breakthrough after nearly 2 weeks of attacks, as President Donald Trump is said to be weighing diplomatic versus military options. The U.S. has paused strikes on Iran for a second night in a row, as top military officials apparently advised Trump to halt his bombing campaign. Also, an Iranian army spokesperson said on Sunday local time that Tehran has also stopped retaliatory attacks in response.
0: Yes. So the big question is diplomacy back on the table?
1: It could be.
0: Oh,
1: right. So U.S. Ambassador to the United Nations, Mike Waltz, said that President Trump is giving talks a bit of space, although he is keeping all options, including military options, on the table. Iran and Oman, for its part, has held several rounds of technical talks in Tehran on Friday and Saturday. They're discussing developments in the Strait of Hormuz. So senior officials in the Trump administration apparently reportedly told the president about dwindling, so a decline in the supply of munitions that could hamper a sustained military campaign in the region. Although, again, Ambassador Waltz denied this and said that the U.S. has everything it needs.
0: In the meantime, the Israeli Prime Minister is getting ready to travel to the U.S.
1: He is. So Benjamin Netanyahu is expected to visit the White House on Tuesday. And Israeli Prime Minister has been a vocal critic of Washington's negotiations with Iran. He wants the U.S. to continue strikes against Tehran. And he's actually the one who played a crucial role in lobbying and convincing President Trump to launch these joint strikes. Netanyahu's office announced that he was going to convene a meeting of his security cabinet forces on Monday before he leaves. The U.S., though, is also engaged in its own diplomacy with the new British Prime Minister, Andy Burnham. They are discussing plans for high-level meetings in London this coming week to discuss the potential for a coalition to protect ships in the Strait of Hormuz.
0: Yes, well, there you have it. Top stories with Haley. We'll check in with you in hour number two. Thank you.
1: See you in a bit.
0: And we're going to take a song break. So here is our first song, and it is... One Way or Another, and this is by Blondie.

0: Traffic is so bad. Let's see what's on the radio.
1: Get the latest news and current issues that you need here on Morning Wave in Busan. You're now listening to Morning Wave in Busan with me, Catherine. All right, welcome back, everybody. Before we jump into a Dr. Ryu, I do want to let you know that for whatever reason, the YouTube streaming has ceased for the time being. So I do apologize for technical issues. We're trying to get back onto the streaming, so please bear with us. And for just one response to the text topic, by the way, it is, what is something you've stopped or quit doing and you feel good about? So we have Master Kitten. Oh, by the way, hello, I haven't seen you in a while. I stopped smoking with others for social relationships. Well, the fact that you stopped smoking, I'm assuming you mean stop smoking altogether, but that's really, really difficult. So congratulations. That was a great decision for your health. All right, now we're going to jump into our next segment. We have Dr. Ryu in the house. Good morning.
2: Good morning, everyone. Yes, ceased smoking. Yes, that's good for your health because... Yes. If you calculate the benefits, the cost of benefits, or the money you would be that would be spent on health-related issues after smoking, you can save up to about 500,000 won인가요? 5억 원인가요?
0: 5억 원요? Really?
2: It depends upon your age.
0: Oh.
2: The younger, the better.
0: Yeah, of course. Yeah, definitely.
2: That's right. So sooner the better. So yes, stop smoking. Yes, I'm rooting for you.
0: Yes, we're all rooting for you. Yeah. Absolutely. And now we're going to jump into our segment. So what are we going to talk about today?
2: Oh, yes. I want to talk about frequent TV watching in middle age.
0: Ooh.
2: Is linked to brain shrinkage 20 years later. Oh, yes. Now almost everyone listening has spent a Sunday or a Saturday evening binge-watching a drama or movie. I bumped into an article saying frequent TV watching.
0: Yes,
2: sitting on a couch watching TV might actually be shrinking your brain and memory centers. So it was done by USC, University of Southern California.
0: Yes.
2: Well, the headline is very dramatic. So it certainly accomplished its job because it caught my attention.
0: Yes.
2: As a neurologist, whenever I read this kind of a headline, first thing I like to do is look past the clickbait and examine the actual data. So the answer is no. Watching TV does not instantly shrink your brain.
0: Okay, that's good.
2: Yeah. Nor did the study prove that TV directly causes brain damage.
0: Really? Because, you know, when I was younger, my mom used to always call it, she used to call it the babu box.
2: Ah, yeah, that's right. It's
0: the same
2: here.
0: Box.
2: Yes.
0: Right.
2: 맞아요. 바보 상자. 바보 상자. 바보 박스. That's right.
0: That's what she used to call it. Okay. But what does the research show us?
2: Yeah, the research shows us that it's not true, but it's closely related. The point I want to make is that not all sitting is created equal. So that's the true takeaway of this milestone.

0: own study.
1: So not all sitting is created equal.
0: Mm-hmm.
1: We've been told that. I have heard that. Mm-hmm. Don't sit for too long.
0: Mm-hmm.
1: How does this change that message, though?
0: Oh, well, let me say this one. Instead of just saying, don't sit too long.
1: Okay.
0: We need to start adding, pay attention to what your brain is doing while you sit.
1: Oh, okay.
0: Yeah. So that study tracked over 1,700 adults starting in their late 80s when they were around 53 years old.
1: Okay.
0: And they recorded their daily habits, how much TV they watched versus how much they sat at work.
1: Okay.
0: Over 20 years later, researchers performed MRI scans on their brains.
1: And now I'm so curious. What did those MRI scans show after two decades?
0: Okay, frequent TV viewers showed three main differences.
1: Okay.
0: One is smaller hippocampus.
1: Oh.
0: Hippocampus HEMA. Many of our listeners might have heard this one. This is the place where our brain's main memory engine. A lot of informations are created and processed.
1: Mm-hmm.
0: And the second finding that research found is smaller entorhinal cortex. It's a technical term. In Korean, it's 띠랑. Oh, well, not many of our listeners might know this one.
1: Uh-huh.
0: It's a gateway to memory where Alzheimer's brain changes often occur or begin from that area.
1: So this is important.
0: That's a very important part of our brain.
1: Mm-hmm.
0: The third finding that USC found is more white matter hyperintensities.
1: Oh, so what is that? I mean, this is so technical.
0: Yeah, it's so technical.
1: It's so technical.
0: That's right.
1: We need laypersons, you
0: know. Okay, let's use a city map analogy. Let's say that when we look at our brain with our bare eyes, we can see some area, their color looks a little gray.
1: Mm.
0: That's why that area is called gray matter.
1: Uh-huh.
0: That's occupying the surface of our brain.
1: Mm-hmm.
0: And the second part is white matter, because when you look at it with your bare eyes, the color of it is pretty white. And so what it tells us that gray matter is the area where informations are processed and created.
1: Sure.
0: Yes. And what white matter does is highway system connecting those buildings, which means connecting those information.
1: Sure, sure.
0: Yes. And hyperintensities, 고음영, 검진에서 많이 고음영 많이 나와요. 고음영 나오는 거는 on MRI, as you can see on the right side of the boiner radio.
1: Yes.
0: White dots are scattered all on across on the brain MRI.
1: Mm-hmm.
0: That area represents potholes or damaged roads on those highways. You know, signals still travel, but traffic slows down.
1: Sure.
0: More potholes means slower processing, balance issues, and high long-term risk of dementia.
1: Mm.
0: In Korea, we have very easy access to medical services. Comprehensive medical health checkups are very common.
1: Sure.
0: Yeah, some people, of course, pay for them out of their pocket, while others receive them as part of their employee-sponsored health screening programs, 회사 건강검진에서. And during these examinations, radiologists, 영상 의학과 의사들이 typically document even minor abnormalities they find on imaging studies.
1: Okay.
0: It's one of the most common reasons patients visit my clinic because their brain MRI report mentions what matter changes. 백색질 변성. That's what screening test does. If there's a little tiny minute abnormalities are found.
1: Yes.
0: Radiologists are they mentioned on those kind of abnormalities. Actually, it's not abnormalities. It's just a small minor issue, like a little mole on our surface, our face, things like that.
1: So minor, but they mark it.
0: Yeah, they're marking. That's right, exactly. Yeah. Yeah. Anyway, anyhow, these findings are usually associated with vascular risk factors such as high blood pressure, diabetes, smoking, and excessive alcohol consumption.
1: Mm.

0: Okay, so that is why this matters. Mm-hmm. And thank you for explaining it, you know, for me, the dumbed down version, so I have a better understanding now. Yeah. So what is something that we should be knowing about in terms of sitting? Because I'm thinking, you know, isn't sitting? We're in a very comfortable position, but you're saying that it's different whether we're working or watching TV?
1: That's right, totally different. Mm. Because a lot of people who are sitting on a desk, office workers, some have their brain is as healthy as they were young. And some who are sitting on a desk sometimes have these kind of hyper-intensity or brain shrinkage issues.
0: Okay.
1: The point is metabolic demand follows cognitive engagement. Mm. Not all sitting is bad for our brain. Of course, a sedentary lifestyle, which means doing nothing
0: yes.
1: physically, in that case, is bad for our health.
0: Yes.
1: But even if you are sitting on a long time, if you work out, brain workout, I'll call it, reading and analyzing information,
0: okay.
1: and writing emails and making decisions and solving problems and communicating with your colleagues.
0: Sure.
1: Those are mental cognitive workouts. I would call it neurobic. Yeah, yes. Let me give you an example. Compare okay. that to a lounging on the sofa watching TV.
0: Mm.
1: TV is very entertaining, but mental is very passive.
0: Yes.
1: Information flows at you, but your brain doesn't have to formulate responses or solve complex problems.
0: Right, right. So I definitely get it. Like, you know, your brain, we want it to be working and driving basically the car. And if you're just sitting on the couch doing nothing but just staring at the TV, basically just wasting away, not doing much, right?
1: Exactly.
0: All right. So what about like streaming or scrolling?
1: Oh.
0: Because this is like where I'm sure many people are like.
1: Yeah, that's what I was going to say, that
0: okay.
1: part. Because brain operates on a strict use it or lose it. If you don't use it, you lose it.
0: Mm.
1: Active neuronal pathways stay well nourished. Unused pathways gradually weaken over time.
0: That's right. So what about the streaming or the scrolling? Like, how bad is it for us?
1: Yes. Brain gets pretty quick hits of novelty because a lot of shorts and a lot of short clips and videos, they are very entertaining.
0: Yes.
1: Sometimes I feel cringy. Sometimes I feel really excited because some shorts are sometimes gross, sometimes very challenging, very it pumps up my adrenaline.
0: Yes.
1: But those are the things that can be done without doing real cognitive workouts.
0: Okay.
1: However, what I'm saying is what you watch matters.
0: Oh, the content.
1: The content.
0: Okay.
1: And then if you watch an educational documentary and take notes and ask questions like interactive conversations with
0: right.
1: someone else about that one afterwards, in that case, you've turned passive screen time into an active cognitive workout. You wouldn't talk to the short videos.
0: Mm.
1: Of course, in the era of very advanced AI technology, you can have a conversation with AI.
0: True, true.
1: But unless you do that, your brain gets stuck with this passive cognitive laziness.
0: So, for example, if I am watching, let's say, a YouTube video on cooking, but I'm following along and I wouldn't say interacting with the video, but I'm not just sitting there.
1: Mm-hmm.
0: I'm taking the information and I'm trying to mimic what it's doing, like a recipe.
1: Oh.
0: So that would be better than just doom scrolling, right?
1: Better than, it's way, way better than.
0: Okay.
1: Yeah, it's a very active exercise of your brain and body as well.
0: Okay, so
1: physical exercise is really important.
0: Right. So, you know, we talked about exercising, but can you put it in different terms? Like, what is this exercise and what it does to our brain?
1: Okay, our brain needs some stimulation.
0: Yes.
1: That stimulation done by two things. One is cognitive exercise, like mm-hmm. reading a book or doing something challenging with your brain, like reading sure. an article and then summarizing and mm-hmm. Making a report for next day's presentation.
0: Right.
1: But that's a mental exercise. But aerobic exercise, physical exercise is really important because, for instance, 30 minutes brisk walk triggers the release of BDNF. I don't want you to remember this one, but scientists call it fertilizer for the brain because Ooh. It grows and protects our brain cells. So okay. my favorite way to frame it is physical exercise prepares the fertile soil.
0: Okay.
1: But mental exercise plants the seed.
0: Oh.
1: We need both.
0: Right. Okay, absolutely. I get it now. So I like how it's so simple, but maybe you can give us some daily habits, some simple ones that our listeners and our viewers can adopt right now to protect their memory as, mm-hmm. you know, we are all aging, right?
1: Yeah, we're all aging. I can totally relate to that when I after, you know, turning 30 or 50, yes. And here are Dr. Ryu's golden habits.
0: Okay,
1: first
0: here we go.
1: One is move your body daily, at least mm-hmm. 30 minutes brisk walk. That will do. And then second is challenge your brain daily.
0: Ah.
1: Read, learn a language, new instrument, tackle a complex hobby.
0: Mm-hmm.
1: Like you said, after watching shorts, gourmet recipe and then you follow that one.
0: Yes.
1: That's a very good way to challenge your brain daily.
0: Okay.
1: And then third one is stay socially connected.
0: Mm.
1: Real human conversation requires reading, facial cues,
0: right.
1: and language and emotion. It's a dynamic, full-blown workout.
0: I like that. I do that daily.
1: Every
0: time I have like a guest, including Dr. Yu, I have to read what their face is saying.
1: yeah.
0: Right. So basically to move your body, to mm-hmm. challenge your brain daily, and to be socially connected. Those are Dr. Yu's top three tips, right?
1: Exactly. Yes.
0: All right. So I always ask you for a meaningful quote or something to end it on. So what would you like to say?
1: Well, before I want to wrap up by quoting some saying, I want to say this one. Well, it's a Monday,
0: uh-huh.
1: maybe one of the dreadful day of the week. But while you are driving to
0: yes.
1: work, please don't drive alone. What I mean by that, not figuratively, but not literally, but figuratively.
0: Okay.
1: So let our voices keep your keep you company and turn into our program and share it with the people around you so that you can have them, you know, prevent Alzheimer's from getting Alzheimer's or some other neurodegenerative disorders and talk about what you hear and join us on our live visual radio broadcast. That's the that's one of the best ways to, you know, to enhance our brain power.
0: Yes.
1: So and also I want you to ask not only how long have I been sitting, but also ask what has my brain been doing while I am while I've been sitting. So it's not just how long you sit. 얼마나 오랫동안 앉아 있는 게 중요한 게 아니라 it's what your brain is doing while you're sitting.
0: Yes.
1: 앉아 있는 동안 뇌가 무엇을 하고 있는지 말입니다.
0: Yes.
1: So when you drive, just don't just gawking at the road and then just not driving. I want you to listen to this show and or screaming and learning a new song. And then that's one of the best ways to improve your brain power and preventing other brain-related diseases.
0: Yes, yes. Well, thank you so much for giving us some great tips and good information. We'll check in with you next week. Thank you, Dr. D.
1: Thank you.
0: All right, everybody, it's time to wrap up our number one, and we're going to end it on this one. Start Over Again by New Hope Club. Join me back at 8.

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Welcome back, everybody. It's time for 8 o'clock Spotlight News. President Lee Jae-myung arrives in Brazil after AI-focused trip in San Francisco. President Lee Jae-myung has arrived in Brazil after wrapping up a two-day visit to San Francisco, California, in the U.S., where he focused on promoting artificial intelligence, or AI, cooperation. During his visit to San Francisco on Friday and Saturday local time, the South Korean president met with the chiefs of four global tech giants. Global and South Korean tech giants also agreed to pursue a series of projects worth a combined $950 billion. As part of the South America tour, Yi will first meet with Brazilian President Luiz Inácio Lula da Silva and the capital Brasilia on Monday, followed by visits to Chile and Argentina. Heat-related fatalities reported as grave heat warning issued in southern region. Multiple suspected heat-related fatalities have been reported as the country was under a sweltering heat wave over the weekend, including a severe heat warning in parts of Jeonnam, Gyeongbuk, Gyeongnam, and Daegu. The fatalities included a 100-year-old woman found dead at a field in Wanju, Jeonbuk province, and a Thai worker in their 30s in Henam, Jeonnam, Gwangju Special Metropolitan City. The Korea Disease Control and Prevention Agency said that a total of 1,301 heat-related patients, including six fatalities, have been reported as of Saturday. Four tidal flats added to UNESCO World Heritage List. The UNESCO World Heritage Committee has decided to expand the boundaries of South Korea's tidal flats on its World Heritage List to those in Seosan in Chungnam, in Gohung, Muan, and Yeosu in Jeonnam. The committee supported the expanded inscription of Gaepbeol, Korean Tidal Flats Phase 2, onto the list of its 48th annual meeting in Busan this Saturday. The first set of four Korean tidal flats was inscribed on the UNESCO list in 2021 for its value as one of the world's most important habitats for maintaining biodiversity and as a key stopover for migratory birds. Russia preparing to receive another 30,000 North Korean troops. Russia is preparing to bring in additional 30,000 North Korean troops to its war against Ukraine, with Pyongyang also planning to send more missile launchers to Moscow to support the war effort, according to Ukrainian President Volodymyr Zelensky. Zelensky warned that the potential deployment would pose a threat to other Asian countries within range of the North's missile launches. The claims came after North Korean Foreign Minister Choi Son-hee returned from her visit to Moscow last week, where she met with Russian President Vladimir Putin and her counterpart Sergei Lavrov, raising speculation of a potential visit to Russia by the North's leader Kim Jong-un. Berlin Pride van and knife rampage suspect dead. A man suspected of driving a van into a crowd near Berlin's Pride Festival and going on a knife attack in an Islamic terror attack has been shot dead by police, according to German officials. One woman was killed and 29 others were injured in one of Europe's biggest LGBTQ celebrations on Saturday local time, prompting a massive manhunt. The suspect, a 21-year-old German citizen with Lebanese roots, had a long criminal history and had an affiliation with the Islamic State group in Syria. And this was Spotlight News.

0: This is your special interview on Monday morning. Last week, the Trump administration announced a new round of Section 301 tariffs affecting 60 economies, including South Korea. While Washington has said it will honor its commitment to the 15% tariff ceiling agreed upon with Seoul, the new measures have raised questions about their impact on Korean exporters, the future of Korea-U.S. trade relations, and what they could signal for the future of U.S. trade policy. The latest move also suggests that the Trump administration is relying more heavily on Section 301 as a key tool to address what it sees as unfair trade practices. Today, we'll take a closer look at what these latest developments mean for South Korea and also the future of global trade with the help of an expert. Joining us today is Professor Han Yun-sun, Assistant Professor of Economics at the University of Puget Sound with research interests in international trade and macroeconomics. Hi, thanks for joining us today.
1: Thank you for having me. I'm happy to be here.
0: Yes. Well, to begin with, if you could briefly explain what Section 301, what these tariffs are, and why the Trump administration has introduced them now?
1: That's a great starting question. So, put simply, Section 301 allows the U.S. government to impose tariffs when it finds that another country is engaging in unfair trade practices that harm U.S. commerce. In March of this year, the U.S. Trade Representative, or USTR, initiated two sets of Section 301 investigations. One of them covered 60 economies, including South Korea, and focused on forced labor. There is an important distinction here. The U.S. was not investigating whether South Korea was using forced labor to produce goods. Instead, it was asking whether South Korea prohibits the import of goods made with forced labor and whether it actually enforces this prohibition. In June, the USTR... Yeah, that's the distinction.
0: Okay.
1: And in June of this year, the USTR concluded that the 60 economies had failed to impose or effectively enforce those restrictions. So basically, the U.S. argument is that countries without enforced bans on forced labor have an unfair advantage over the U.S., which has those prohibitions, which puts American businesses at a disadvantage. And this finding provided the legal justification for the new Section 301 tariffs that took effect on Friday. Mm-hmm. Now, why is the Trump administration doing this now? I think the timing is very important. In February, the Supreme Court ruled that the International Emergency Economic Powers Act, or IEEPA, did not give the president the authority to impose tariffs. Since President Trump was no longer able to use IEEPA to impose tariffs, he suddenly needed another legal basis. He first turned to Section 122 of the Trade Act and imposed a temporary 10% global tariff. Section 122 has a major limitation, however. Without approval by the Congress, those tariffs can remain in place for only 150 days. So the administration also turned to Section 301, which provides a potentially more durable legal basis for tariffs. But the trade-off is that Section 301 requires an investigation and a formal finding of unfair trade practices before tariffs can be imposed. And this helps explain the sequence we've seen. The Supreme Court decision came in February, and then this USTR initiated these investigations in March, and those investigations have now resulted in this new round of tariffs.
0: Wow, thank you for the thorough explanation so we have a better understanding of the why and when and how. So the U.S. says that it remains committed to that 15% tariff ceiling agreed with South Korea. So if you could explain what that agreement means in simple terms and why these latest tariffs have still raised concerns in South Korea.
1: Of course. So last year, President Trump initially threatened South Korea with a 25% reciprocal tariff. But after negotiations between Korea and the U.S., the rate was reduced to 15%. Mm-hmm. In simple terms, the agreement established a 15% as the basic tariff framework for South Korea. For example, For goods covered by the reciprocal tariff. If the existing US tariff was below 15%, the total tariff would be brought up to 15%. If the existing tariff was already 15% or higher, there would be no additional reciprocal tariff. The agreement also reduced US tariffs on Korean cars and car parts to a total of 15%. Now, the new forced labor tariffs that took effect on Friday are actually slightly lower. For South Korea, the US has set the tariff at 12.5%. However, South Korea is still concerned because there is another Section 301 investigation underway. Mm. That investigation covers 16 economies, including South Korea, and focuses on what the US calls structural excess capacity and overproduction in manufacturing. So Koreans are concerned that this second investigation could eventually lead to another tariff. And if that tariff were added on top of the 12.5% forced labor tariff, the combined tariff could potentially rise above 15%. And that's why Korean officials have been seeking assurances from Washington. And the U.S. government has reaffirmed that it intends to respect the tariff agreement with South Korea and keep Korean tariffs within the agreed 15% framework.
0: My goodness, it's so convoluted, but thank you for explaining it in easier terms. So let's talk about the impact that these new tariffs could have on the Korean economy. Are there any industries or exporters that could be particularly affected?
1: Great question. So the new forced labor Section 301 tariffs apply quite broadly. According to the USTR, they cover all products from the countries involved, although there are a number of exemptions. For example, certain raw materials and products that the US cannot easily produce domestically are exempt. Mm. And more importantly for Korea, products that are already subject to Section 232 national security tariffs are also exempt. What this means is one of Korea's most important exports, automobiles and auto parts, is not subject to this new Section 301 tariff because cars and car parts, they're already covered by national security tariffs. Okay. And under the trade agreement negotiated last year, the U.S. reduced the total tariff on Korean automobiles and auto parts to 15%. Mm-hmm. So Korean car makers don't face an additional 12.5% forced labor tariff. They continue to face the existing 15% tariff. Semiconductors are a little more complicated. The U.S. has imposed national security tariffs on certain advanced computing chips, and these chips are also exempt from the new Section 301 tariffs. But the U.S. has not yet imposed national security tariffs on all semiconductor imports. And under the trade agreement we negotiated last year, Washington promised that if broader semiconductor tariffs are introduced, Korea would receive treatment no less favorable than than treatment offered to another major trading partner with a comparable volume of semiconductor trade. Mm. So I think the immediate impact of these forced labor tariffs on Korea's largest export industries may be somewhat limited because some major products are already covered by the national security tariffs and the trade agreement. But the bigger concern is what comes next. Mm. We do have a second Section 301 investigation underway. And this investigation focuses on structural overproduction, overcapacity. And the sectors identified by the USTR overlap very closely with Korea's industrial structure. Oh. Like they include automobiles, electronics, machinery, semiconductors, ships, and so on. Mm. So for Korea, the bigger risk may not be the forced labor tariff that was just imposed. It may be the possibility that this second investigation leads to additional tariffs on precisely the industries that are at the heart of Korea's export economy.
0: I see. So we'll have to wait and see what happens on that front. More broadly, the professor, in terms of the latest measures and even this investigation that is ongoing, What does that tell us about the direction of U.S. trade policy? Is Section 301 becoming the administration's preferred trade tool, as you mentioned and pointed out with that Supreme Court decision back in February? Is this their tool of choice?
1: Absolutely. And I think this goes back to what we were discussing earlier. When President Trump returned to office last year, he wanted to impose tariffs.

0: tariffs quickly. And IEEPA was a very useful tool for that because it allowed the administration to act almost immediately without conducting investigations. However, after the Supreme Court ruled in February that IEEPA does not give the president this authority to impose tariffs, the administration had to find other legal tools, and I think we're now entering a new phase of U.S. trade policy. Rather than relying on the emergency powers, the administration is trying to build a more durable tariff system using more traditional trade laws like Section 301 and Section 232, which is the national security ground, the tariffs allowed for national security grounds. And the timing is also striking. These new Section 301 tariffs took effect just as the temporary 10% global tariff was expiring. So, the new tariffs help preserve a broad baseline tariff after the administration lost its ability to use IEEPA. And this is also why some critics have questioned whether the forced labor action is primarily about forced labor, or whether it is being used as a legal mechanism to rebuild the administration's broader tariff policy.
1: Yes. And of course, we're going to keep an eye on everything that happens with the upcoming, tariffs that might be coming out due to structural overcapacity. We are going to call it a wrap for our discussion today, but thank you for the thorough explanation and answering of all of our questions. Wishing you the very best. Thank you, Professor.
0: Thank you so much for having me.
1: Once again, this was Professor Han Yun-sun, and we talked about the whole 15% tariffs, now set at 12.5 for certain things, and then we're going to have to keep our eye on the other Section 301 investigation, and so we'll keep you abreast of all the latest. This was your special interview. I'll be back with your updated traffic and weather.

It is now time for your updated traffic report. There is a cargo truck that has broken down on Namhang Bridge going towards the Songso ramp on the ramp to the Chunma Tunnel. There's a broken down van on Dongseo overpass going away from the city on Pomniko ramp. It is congested on the top part, the portion of Gwangan Bridge. Also, traffic is building on Jungangdaero from Songgong 3-way intersection to Samjeon intersection. It's currently 27 degrees Celsius here in Busan under clear skies. It's going to go up to 35 degrees in some areas. Busan is under a heat wave impact forecast, a heat wave warning, and a tropical night advisory. In other parts of the country, showers forecast for parts of the capital area and Gangwon. But the southern regions under a heat wave with extreme heat forecast for parts of Jeonnam, Daegu, and Gyeongbuk, with a real field temperature going up to 38 degrees. So that means please stay indoors as much as possible and immediately stop working when heat wave warnings are in effect. This was your traffic and weather.

0: It is time for Heritage Trails. Busan has been hosting the UNESCO World Heritage Committee's 48th session, and we have been just traversing the country with Haley, going on our virtual journeys. And this is Heritage Trails. Haley's back.
1: Good morning.
0: And we're back on YouTube.
1: Yes,
0: just
1: we
0: in
1: are.
0: Case you're wondering.
1: I mean, fingers crossed.
0: Yes.
1: Yeah. Don't tempt it. Please. Yes. Keep us on. We're not violating anything, I promise.
0: Yeah. I don't know. It's so random. Okay. So, what are we covering today?
1: All right. So, let me ask you.
0: Okay.
1: Because you have... She also has a really great grasp of the Korean language, but then we go, she really does. I think something you said this morning just made me crack up.
0: Oh, what did I say?
1: I don't know. It was like slightly snarky, and I was like... Spot on. But what if somebody called you like, oh, 캔슬은 양반이지? How would you feel?
0: I don't know.
1: It's like, what does that mean? Like, noble? Yeah, like pinky up? Like what?
0: Like, am I noble?
1: Noble? Noble? Or like, 선비. What if

0: somebody calls you, oh, she's a Catherine's
1: Tumpy. I'm so smart. Mm. I'm a scholar. Mm. Do I need like the little hat?
0: Yeah. All right. So 양반 and 선비, these are, well, classes. It's a class and a job from the Joseon dynasty. So one sociologist, a modern sociologist, classified Joseon as a society of 양반, the nobles, but the era or the age of 선비, the scholars. 조선 시대는 양반의 사회였고 선비의 시대였다. So we're going to be traveling to virtually to spots that really encompass, embody these two major pillars of 양반 and 선비. Because to know about who these were and what they were all about, that's really to know the entire social structure of 조선.
1: Okay.
0: Because what's really interesting is I was thinking about it, and we use the term 양반 a lot, just even in modern day vernacular. So like the expression speak of the devil. So over the weekend, my mom and I were talking about one of my mom's friends, and we're like, oh, 그 이모가 어쩌고 저쩌고 저쩌고. My mom gets a call, and she's like, "아유, 양반은 못 되네. Hello." And it was 그 이모 who had just called her.
1: I have a question, though.
0: Yeah.
1: Like, how do we exactly define what is 양반?
0: Exactly. So this is a part of two major classes. So in 조선, we're going to split it right down the middle. You are either in the class of 양반, the nobles, or versus 천, the commoners, 천민. So if you're in the nobility, you are a free man. And yes, you are a man.
1: Yes.
0: And then you could seek public office. But you also had duties of service in terms of military and taxation.
1: Okay.
0: You had to pay taxes. So within this yang class, you had yangban at the very top. So yangban was the ruling class.
1: Sure.
0: So to have this, you had a name.
1: Ah.
0: That's all it, really the key aspects. It's like you had the song and the pun because we're talking about like, you know, 부여 서씨, that's me. 김해 김씨, 경주, like 전주 이씨. So you had like the origin of your where your family's from and then a last name. Landowning class. But then you also had duties.
1: Yes.
0: And this is so Korean. So young yangban men had to start studying for the kwago, the civil service sector exam, around the ages of 15 or 16. So this, like, what does that remind you of, though? The CSATs, if you will.
1: Yes.
0: And then, though, unlike the CSATs, maybe like the kosi, the time, the average time it took for them to study and pass the kwago, a decade.
1: 10 years?
0: That's why you started so young. Because, I mean, you know, then you are, you get your job by mid-20s. Yikes, right? And this was also an expensive test. And this kind of made me, as a Busanite, like, oh, again, some things don't change. Because that test was in Hanyang, modern-day Seoul. So you had to travel up.
1: Just to sit for the test.
0: Just to sit for the test. And if you're taking this every year for 10 years, yikes. And so one 19th century Gyeongsang Dansong scholar set off with an entire cow that he sold off and to finance his exam. Not even, even the exam, but the travels to the exam. Also, Joseon was a very Confucian, male-centric society. Rules dictated that men and women were not even to use, you know, same hangers for their clothes. And the wife was to be subservient to her husband. So that is what Joseon society was all about.
1: Okay. Thank goodness we're in the modern era. So these social rules are more or less gone, but there are still parts where we can see such traditions. They're held in place.
0: Right. And then, I don't know, you might not want to hang your husband's clothes in the same closet as yours just because your clothes are better. I don't know. That might be for a whole different reason.
1: We have separate closets, by the way.
0: Yes, right. But this brings us to the historical villages. UNESCO listed Andong's Hawae village and Gyeongju's Yangdong villages. So they're both in the southeastern part of the country in Gyeongbuk, where this Yangban culture flourished.
1: Yes.
0: So UNESCO says these villages' layout and location, they're sheltered by forested mountains and they face out onto a river. As you can see, that's the Hawae village. You see the greenery and the river, they reflect the distinctive aristocratic Confucian culture of early parts of Joseon dynasty. They're located in these specific sites to provide both physical and spiritual nourishment from the landscape.
1: I like spiritual nourishment. So we need to know more about, oh, that's such a

0: famous photo. But anyways, of the villages.
1: Mm-hmm.
0: Yes.
1: Right. So Yangdongmal in Gyeongju, they mm-hmm. had 50 tiled roofed houses. So kiwazip. So these were for the Yangban.
0: Yes.
1: And 110 straw roofed houses, togazip, for the commoners. Mm-hmm. And you see that that's Yangdong. So you kind of see the geographic distribution. The Yangban, the nobles' homes, were kind of on the upper parts of the hill.
0: Yes.
1: So they had a better view. And then the commoners' houses, more on the lower grounds, the physical embodiment of the hierarchy.
0: Mm.
1: And also these Yangban homes were clans. So these were homes to the Yeogang Isi clan mm-hmm. and Wolsong Sunsi clan on the mountain ranges of Seolchang Mountain. So what's unique is that people actually still live there. This is a living and breathing village mm. as kind of a live museum, if you will.
0: Yes, yes. Well, another UNESCO-listed village is Andong's Haohe Village, right?
1: Right. So this is home to the Pungsan Yu clan along the Nakdong River. Mm-hmm. The village is famous for not only just the structure, the homes, but also the folk traditions,
0: right.
1: especially the Haohe Tal, right?
0: Mm-hmm.
1: Official title is, all right, gotta take a deep breath, Haohe Pyeolsin Gutalori. So, yes, it is what it
0: yes.
1: is. So we do see the famous Haohe Tal
0: uh-huh.
1: and the Talchum, another UNESCO list of this time intangible heritage items.
0: Mm-hmm.
1: So what these Haohe Tal, because we think that one mask is Haohe Tal, but this is actually a series of 11 masks.
0: Yes.
1: So the one we see on our NotTube stream is, I believe, the Yangban Tal, so the nobles' masks, but it also had the Kaksi Tal, the bridal or the wife's mask, the Sonbi, the scholar, but also to the lower classes like Baekjeong, for mm-hmm. example, the butcher, who was considered to be even lower than the common class.
0: Yes.
1: So what these were, if you think about like the Western European courts, the court had a jester or jesters who
0: yes.
1: was allowed to poke fun at the king.
0: Right.
1: So these were used as a form of satire.
0: Mm-hmm.
1: They were making fun of the Yangban classes, even the king,
0: mm-hmm.
1: and kind of in sort of a freedom of press almost-esque manner, they were allowed to do so because it was humor.
0: Mm.
1: So this village, also going back to the Haohe Village, is famous for its global, very high-profile visitors. The most well-known was Queen Elizabeth II. She visited back in 1999. Mm. So, you know, at first people thought it was odd, but when the queen passed in 2022, they actually had a memorial site for her in Andong. So
0: yes.
1: initially people are like, why? Randomly
0: what?
1: In the middle of Gyeongbuk?
0: Right, right.
1: Because they have fond memories of her.
0: Mm.
1: Also, both Bushes. Presidents George Bush and George W. Bush visited Andong villages as well.
0: That's right. So these were the two UNESCO-listed traditional villages. But another aspect that we are covering today is Seowon.
1: Because Joseon was the society of nobles, but the age of scholars, Seonbi, meaning the scholarly pursuits were extremely valued and
0: yes.
1: important. So the scholars dedicated themselves to learning Confucianism or Neo-Confucianism and discussing the values. And maybe not quite universities, but these perhaps community colleges, but these sites were called Seowon. So Seowon, according to UNESCO, they officially named them the Neo-Confucian Academies.
0: Mm.
1: Learning, veneration of scholars, and interaction with the environment were essential functions of Seowon. So both for Yangban and scholars, you see that nature, connection to nature was
0: yes.
1: key. Maybe this is why like you're supposed to get up and like stretch and look at the forest.
0: Uh-huh.
1: That's been the tradition. Situated near mountains and, again, water sources, they favored the appreciation of nature and cultivation of the mind and the body. The pavilion-style buildings, meaning open walls, were intended to facilitate connection to landscape.
0: Sure.
1: And they show a historical process in which Neo-Confucianism from China was adapted to Korea.
0: Mm-hmm.
1: So I'm going to go through the list of eight of them. Sosu Seowon, Namge Seowon, Oksan, Dosan, Piram, Dodong, Pyeongsan, Museong, and Honam. So a lot of them are in the southern to central area, so kind
0: right.
1: of outside of Seoul because, again, connection to nature.
0: Mm. So what's a notable feature of these Seowons?
1: Right, so I'm going to correct myself. Not eight, nine Seowons are mm-hmm. intact in the original form, and that'll be a key aspect to be a UNESCO heritage asset.
0: Sure.
1: It has to have been very well preserved.
0: Mm-hmm.
1: And what's notable is that these universities were not very centralized official forms because in the Joseon era, the central government-ran universities were Seongkyungwan and then Hyanggyo. So these were established by local intellectuals. They were called Sarim, also served as altars to honor and hold Tesa, the rituals for other deceased scholars.
0: Yes, and what exactly was studied here?
1: So this was Neo-Confucianism, Seonglihak. So it was originated in China, of course, Confucius.
0: Right.
1: But then in Joseon, it took its own form. Prominent scholars include Taege Ihwang, and people studied Seonglihak to follow basic decency, norms of society, form social relationships, and study the universe.
0: Right.
1: So Ihwang said, scholars who search for meaning and knowledge, they do not enjoy loudly debating in the mundane world. They want to take their books to a quiet field, to a serene waterfront to build character, learn the ways of the world, and find joy in these endeavors. So this is why when you say like someone is 선비, it's not just that that person is smart.
0: Right.
1: That person kind of has that like a term is like 유유자적. He or she, mostly he because 선비. They're kind of removed from the material world. They're like only in the book. So sometimes it's not used so positively. Like you're only book smart.
0: Right.
1: Maybe not quite the streets. But this is what separated Chinese Confucian scholars from Korean Confucian scholars, because Chinese Confucian academies were academies. There are schools for exams.
0: Yes.
1: So these common thread, the common thread of the both villages, Yangban villages and Seowons, they formed a fabric of Joseon society. So maybe these are the threats, and to preserve the minds and practices of nobles and scholars. So fascinating thing about cultural heritage, though, is because you don't only see the remains. Yes, we see the beautiful preservation of the walls, the roofs, the architecture.
0: Right.
1: But they also serve as a window into the ways of life, the people's philosophy. So how these carry down to the modern world and how we describe people, Yangban or Seonbi in the modern world, is a way for us to sort of preserve that spirit from the Joseon era all the way to the Republic of Korea.
0: Yes, yes. So another fascinating journey through Korean history with Heritage Trails. We look forward to tomorrow as well. So thank you, Haley.
1: Thank you.
0: All right, we are ready for a song break. So this is Doe Eumi by IU.

0: Good morning.
1: Good morning.
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0: Welcome back, everybody. Once again, some of you a little confused, maybe. There are issues with NudTube and the streaming, but we're back on. So let's continue with our next segment. Usually we have Buzz Breakdown. Vasana's going to be away for 3 weeks. So for the next 3 weeks, we have a brand new person joining us in the studio for the AI Breakdown. So let's welcome him and let's say hello. Good morning.
8: Morning.
0: Yes, yes. If you could begin by introducing yourself to our wavers and telling them what this segment is all about.
8: Okay. My name is Jay Choi. I spent 17 years teaching and researching at the university, and now I work independently on Vision AI, especially for medical applications and pathogen detection. In the AI breakdown, we break down the latest AI news and explain what it means for our wavers and for our everyday lives.
0: Wow, so glad to have you on board. So what is our topic for today? What are we talking about?
8: AI is suddenly everywhere. It writes reports, it makes pictures, it answers customer calls.
0: Right.
8: It may even decide who gets a job or loan.
0: Mm.
8: So today we will talk about something called Korea's AI Basic Law.
0: Yes. And so what exactly is this AI Basic Act? We've heard about it, we've touched upon it, but we want to get into the nitty-gritty. So what is it?
8: Yeah, it is basically Korea's rule book for AI.
0: Mm-hmm.
8: The idea is simple. Help AI grow, but do not let it run without rules.
0: So it's kind of like, let's go, full stop ahead, but we got to be careful.
8: Exactly. The
0: yes.
8: government wants to support AI companies, technology, and workers. But when AI can affect people's safety, rights, or future, companies must take more responsibility.
0: So it's kind of like, one foot on the gas, one foot kind of near the brake, near it, right?
8: Yeah, that is a good way to put it. The hard part is knowing when to speed up and when to slow down.
0: Okay, so in terms of AI-made content, doesn't it need a label now, right? Is that what we're talking about?
8: Yeah.
0: Okay.
8: AI Basic Act, it requires the watermark.
0: The watermark, right.
8: Mm-hmm.
0: So if I use, for example, ChatGPT, and then, I got some help with a report at work, do I need to necessarily put a label like, hello, AI was here, I got some help? Not in that regard?
8: Not necessarily. The law is not coming after office workers or students or like normal people and their PowerPoint slides.
0: Oh, thank goodness. Yes, that is a relief. So what does it mean then?
8: The legal duty mainly applies to the companies to provide AI products or services. So if you use AI to help write an internal report or homework, the law does not normally require you to add the watermark.
0: Okay, so if I'm a layperson, just writing an internal report once again, maybe not necessarily add the watermark, so I'm kind of safe?
8: Yeah, legally, probably yes, but your company or school may have its own rules.
0: Okay, so I guess whatever it is, we're going to have to follow, whether it's a company or a school, right?
8: Exactly. Your company or school may ask you to report AI use.
0: Mm-hmm.
8: It may also ban you from putting customer data, business secrets, or private files into public AI tools.
0: Okay, so the bigger issue may not be the AI label itself, but what I enter into the AI, right?
8: Right. Mm. That can be much more serious.
0: Then I need to ask, where will regular, people like me actually kind of notice this law, or how does this apply to us?
8: Yeah, one clear area is AI-made content.
0: Okay.
8: Imagine watching a video of a famous person saying something shocking.
0: Mm-hmm.
8: It looks real, it sounds real, but the person never said it.
0: So are we talking about like deep fake?
8: Exactly. The law tries to make it easier for people to know when a picture, voice, or video was made or changed by AI.
0: So if it has an AI label, does it make it necessarily fake?
8: No, that is important. AI may

0: it does not always mean false.
1: Okay.
0: AI is used in films, advertising, school materials, art, and entertainment.
1: So the label does not necessarily mean, oh, this is all fake. It's a lie. It doesn't mean that, right?
0: Right. It only says AI was involved. So look carefully.
1: However, if there is no label, I don't know. Can I trust it?
0: Not automatically. A label can be removed, or some people may ignore the rules.
1: Right, right.
0: The label helps, but it is not a magic shield against the fake news.
1: All right, so let's talk about something a little bit more personal. What if, for example, I apply for a job and an AI system rejects me before a human being even lays eyes on my application?
0: That is where high-impact AI comes in.
1: Okay, so tell us about high-impact AI, because it sounds a little scary just listening to it.
0: It means AI used in important areas such as hiring, loans, healthcare, education, or public services.
1: Mm-hmm.
0: So these systems can affect a person's job, money, health, or future.
1: Okay. So for example, if we're talking about, like, let's say a shopping app recommending shoes, that is one thing, but an AI system deciding whether I get, like, for, I don't know, like a home loan, a mortgage or not, that is a completely different story.
0: Exactly. In high impact areas, saying we used AI is not enough. The company or public agency needs stronger safety steps.
1: Mm-hmm.
0: It must manage risks, keep human control, and protect users.
1: Yes. So let's say the bank rejects my loan. It cannot just say, hey, sorry, the computer said no, so you don't get the loan.
0: That is the point.
1: Uh-huh.
0: AI can help with the decision, but the bank still has responsibility.
1: So that's one part of it. So let's say another example where I'm at a hospital, and then suppose AI reads my x-ray and gets it wrong.
0: AI can help doctor.
1: Uh-huh.
0: But it should not replace careful human review. So when the decision is important, a person must check it, and someone must be responsible if things go wrong.
1: Oh, I would hope so, especially when it comes to health and things like that. So when we talk about this overall, is Korea doing something unusual here, or are other countries making similar rules or laws?
0: Many countries are facing the same problem, but they are choosing different path.
1: Such as? Give us some examples.
0: Yeah, Europe puts more weight on safety and basic rights.
1: Okay.
0: It has stronger rules for high-risk AI.
1: Mm-hmm.
0: The United States puts more weight on innovation and business growth.
1: Okay.
0: China combines AI growth with stronger government and platform control.
1: Oh, so for each country or region, it's a little different.
0: Mm-hmm.
1: The U.S. Likes to go full speed ahead, gas pedal, mm-hmm. maybe Europe, keeping a close eye on the brake pedal. And then with China, if we can further that analogy, keeping a firm hand on the steering wheels, right?
0: Yeah, that is simplified, but yes, it gives the general picture.
1: So what about Korea? Where is Korea sitting? Is it somewhere kind of like in the middle of all that?
0: Yeah, you can say that, but being in the middle does not automatically mean being right.
1: That's so true. So tell us a little bit more.
0: If the rules are too weak,
1: mm-hmm.
0: people may not be protected. If they are too heavy, smaller companies may struggle.
1: True.
0: So we should not say Korea has found the perfect answer, but we need to see how the law works in a real life.
1: Okay, and that's why we want to bring this a little closer to home. So many of our listeners, they live in Busan. What might people in Busan actually notice?
0: Yeah, AI could be used in public services, traffic, tourism, welfare, ports, and disaster warnings. For example, an older person may ask an AI service about welfare support.
1: However, question here. What if that AI gives a wrong answer, the wrong answer?
0: Yeah. Then the human worker should be able to check it and fix it. The government cannot simply say, well, that was the AI's answer.
1: And the thing is, I was thinking, like, how do you even, like, argue with a chatbot? That would be so difficult, right?
0: It takes forever.
1: Yes.
0: Yeah, AI could also help predict traffic jams, accidents, floods, or other risks. For tourists, it could help in different languages.
1: Sure.
0: In port and logistics, it could help predict delays or equipment problems.
1: So it does seem that Busan has a real chance here then.
0: Yes, but on your chance, adding AI does not automatically make a city smarter.
1: Mm-hmm.
0: The information must be correct, personal data must be safe, and responsibility must be clear.
1: So obviously putting the word AI or, you know, smart doesn't make it or the city smart, right?
0: Exactly. Sometimes it just gives an old problem a new name.
1: Well, I think the question many people are really wondering about is if AI can write reports and answer customers and read x-rays and help with hiring and maybe, you know, determining whether a person gets a loan or not, won't more jobs disappear?
0: Some tasks will disappear. Some jobs may also shrink. Simple and repeated work is likely to feel the pressure first.
1: Right. So the big question, should office workers be worried?
0: Yeah, they should pay attention, but not panic.
1: Okay.
0: In many cases, AI may change part of a job instead of removing the whole job.
1: So give us an example.
0: Yeah, AI may write the first draft of the meeting.
1: Mm-hmm.
0: Yeah, but a worker still needs to check it, check the facts, fix mistakes, and decide what matters. AI may answer simple customer questions.
1: Okay.
0: But people may still be needed for angry customers, difficult cases, or sensitive problems.
1: Right, right. So people who use AI might replace people who don't use AI?
0: That may happen in some workplaces,
1: okay.
0: But it is too easy to tell workers just learn AI and survive.
1: Right, because not everyone gets the same chance or opportunity to learn, right?
0: Right. Workers need training. Companies must help staffs move into new roles. Government support is also important. If AI makes companies richer, but leaves many workers behind, that is not a successful change.
1: So the real question is not only how much did the AI industry grow?
0: Right. We also need to ask, are people safer?
1: Mm-hmm.
0: Can workers adapt?
1: And
0: are the benefits shared fairly?
1: Okay, so I'm actually going to ask you to kind of conclude and take us out for this segment. So give us the overall impression of the AI Basic Act. It's not simply just a law to stop AI, right?
0: Oh, yes. It is for helping AI growth. But the thing is, like, you know, we should control.
1: Yes.
0: Yeah. Put some brake.
1: Yeah.
0: If it goes too fast, then, like, you know, government needs to put on the brake.
1: Slow down. Yes.
0: So it is a good law, I think, but, like, we have to see it. How it
1: absolutely
0: works in the liberal life. Yes.
1: Well, thank you so much for our very segment together. And of course, we look forward to next week as well. So thank you for coming in, Jay.
0: Thank you.
1: Everybody, once again, this was Jay Choi once again with our, I don't want to say replacement for Vasana. Vasana, you cannot be replaced. However, in lieu of Vasana joining us, he will be here for the next 2 weeks after this show. All right, so today we talked about a variety of issues, including, of course, like the divorce of the century, the settlement case in that divorce, also about what's happening abroad, and of course, the extreme weather. We went through heritage trails, and of course, we have much more for you tomorrow. Once again, apologizing for the inconvenience of the NoTube streaming today. We're going to end it with this one, 오늘도 내 하루는 by Jae Yuna. So have a wonderful Monday. Join us tomorrow. Bye, everybody. 하루는